0: stuff is like,
1: yeah, it's crazy.
0: It's like the psychedelic thing, but with even less limitations.
1: Yeah, exactly. It's,
0: if that even is, you know what I mean? It seems impossible, but at the same time, with a dream, there are, because you're like, there's no sensory input to be interpreted. It's all just a dream.
1: Yeah, I don't know. I don't know if this is gonna make sense, but there's a heaviness and almost a spiritual aspect to tripping, and lucid dreaming or even certain non-lucid dreams seem like they have that like spiritual weight to them. So like that's the only like sure. Lucid dreams have always been like fine for me, unless I either come in contact with something or see my reflection. But other than that, it's always in a lucid dream, like do it whatever you want. But you mentioned flying. I've never tried the breathing underwater thing, but I know for like even when I'm lucid, flying is so hard. It's like
0: two ways I've been able to fly. One is like I can kind of take off at a run and then like dive forward, almost like you're diving off like some starting blocks into a pool.
1: Mm-hmm.
0: And then like if I dive forward and like do a dip, then it'll just like come up into the air and then I can fly. And so I'm kind of flying forward like Superman a bit. But the more common way is actually more of a float than a fly. Like I can just kick off of the floor and like move my arms around in the circle, almost like you're treading water really hard. And then I can kind of lift off the floor from that. And that in those type of dreams, I'm usually like watching things from above while nobody's like aware that I'm there, or I'm getting like from one place to another in a straight line, like in a really quick way. Like I'll be in a dream walking around and be like, oh yeah, I forgot I can just do this. And then I'll like float, you know, way far away.
1: That's like way different than mine. Mine's
0: quick
1: like
0: and efficiently.
1: I jump up in the air and I can fly for a little bit, or I'll jump and go just way too high, but then I like will fall back down. It's basically like I can jump as high as like a skyscraper level height into the air and see the city below me, but I always fall back down. Usually not worried though, because I land on the ground and I'm fine, but I can never like maintain flight.
0: Yeah, I always wonder if those two flight abilities are like just associated with how much swimming I've done in my life. So I grew up on competitive swim teams, so like both of those ways of movement translate basically to how you can move in the water.
1: Oh, that's interesting. That makes sense too, because you were talking about breathing underwater.
0: That's another thing. Like I'll be swimming around and it'll all be underwater, but I'll open my eyes and then I'll just like, it's just always a realization of like, just do it slow. And like I'll just breathe slowly through my nose and I can feel like the cold water coming up my nose and in my lungs, but it's like, it works still. And I can like breathe in and out. It's really weird.
1: Like a Gungan.
0: But none of those, in none of those scenarios, the flying and the breathing underwater, do I like understand I'm dreaming. I just understand. It's just like, oh yeah, remember you can do this. No one else can, but you can. It's kind of one of those things. Like I don't have a realization I'm in a dream. The only time I'm going to tell you my best dream I've ever had, which was just kind of silly. And it's funny because dreams, they crumble and you can't really retain a lot of them. And I don't really keep journals very well. I jot some of the good ones down, but usually if I do that, I lose it. But anyway, this one, it was winter break after my freshman year at college. And I was in like my old bed at home, staying with my parents for winter break. And I had like, through college, gotten accustomed of like putting my iTunes on shuffle and then going to sleep. And so I was dreaming that I was like at the dorms, but then the dorms were connected to this hotel, and you know, like buildings can kind of meld together and you walk to the other side of one and you're all of a sudden in a different one.
1: Right.
0: So that kind of thing was going on in the dream. And I was already kind of like, this is weird. You know, I already had some ideas of like, this isn't the regular dorm. And then I walked out and I was in the mall, like outside this Hallmark store in the mall, and it kind of clicked in me. And then like REM was playing in the mall. Losing My Religion was playing. And so I was like, wait a second. I'm just dreaming right now. And it was like, the scenario was I was just at the mall, like being dragged along on a shopping trip that wasn't shopping for myself. You know, it was like a family shopping trip. So I was already like, didn't really want to be there. And I was just kind of wandering around aimlessly waiting for them to be done shopping. And so then when I realized it was a dream, I just like started like flipping tables and like throwing the stuff in the like air gleefully. And these like security guards all ran up to me and tried to chase me. And I just like laughed and like ran out of the place. And then ended up waking up in my bed laughing. And that was the song that was playing, was Losing My Religion, right when it gets to that point.
1: Right.
0: That was just a dream. Just a dream. Like, that's how I woke up.
1: Trippy, and
0: I was just
1: dude.
0: Like, it's all one right. of those where you just like grab your forehead and go, what the fuck?
1: Yeah, dude, this is kind of related to that. I used to, when I was a kid, I used to have dreams that I got pushed off the top of a building.
0: Jesus.
1: Like, I was running, and it was like a recurring dream. I would be running from something, and like I get to the top of the building, and something like shadowy figure would push me off the top of the building, and I would fall for what felt like minutes, like 5-10 minutes. I'm just falling and falling and falling, and as soon as I like hit the ground, I would wake up and I had rolled off the bed and hit the ground in my bedroom. So it's like,
0: oh damn,
1: it's just so weird how like time, just like with a trip, time works so differently in your subconscious, yeah, like definitely. In the dream world. Cause like I was probably falling, like that dream this like seemingly that like at least the falling part of the dream for sure didn't start until I fell off the bed. And in that half second, it felt like minutes of falling in the dream.
0: Yeah.
1: I got a Waking Life clip on lucid dreaming. Cause I watched this again the other day and they have the same, it's similar to the doorway one that I learned about, but the light switch method is kind of similar. You can use that too.
2: Hey man, what are you doing here?
3: I fancy myself the social lubricator of the dream world, helping people become lucid a little easier. You know, cut out all that fear and anxiety stuff and just rock and roll.
2: By becoming lucid, you mean just knowing that you're dreaming, right?
3: Yeah, and then you can control it. They're more realistic and less bizarre than non-lucid dreams.
2: You know, I just woke from a dream, it wasn't like a typical dream. It seemed more like I'd walked into an alternate universe or something.
3: Yep, it's real. I mean, technically, it's a phenomenon of sleep, but you can have so much damn fun in your dreams. And of course, everyone knows fun rules. But the trick is, you got to realize that you're dreaming in the first place. You got to be able to recognize it. You got to be able to ask yourself, hey man, is this a dream? See, most people never ask themselves that when they're awake, or especially when they're asleep. Seems like everyone's sleepwalking through their waking state or wake-walking through their dreams. Either way, they're not going to get much out of it.
2: The thing that snapped me into realizing I was dreaming was it's my digital clock. I couldn't really read it. It's like the circuitry was all screwed up or something.
3: Yeah, that's real common. And small printed material is pretty tough, too. Very unstable. Another good tip-off is trying to adjust light levels. You can't really do that. If you see a light switch nearby, turn it on and off and see if it works. That's one of the few things you can't do in a lucid dream. What the hell, I can fly around, have an interesting conversation with Albert Schweitzer. I can explore all these new dimensions of reality. And not to mention, I can have any kind of sex I want, which is way cool. So yeah. I can't adjust light level, so what?
2: But that's like one of the things that you do to test if you're dreaming or not, right?
3: Yeah, like I said, you can totally train yourself to recognize it. I mean, just hit a light switch every now and then. If the lights are on and you can't turn them off, then most likely you're dreaming. And then you can get down to business. And believe me, it's unlimited.
0: No limits.
4: No limit.
1: That's good advice. That's good advice.
0: Yeah.
1: May I ask what that
0: clip is
1: from?
0: Interesting to... Oh, yes. This is Lorian.
1: Oh, okay.
4: It's me.
1: Nice.
0: We have several Lorian Coombe sounds on the board.
1: I was kind of suspicious of that, but I wasn't sure.
5: Does the female awesome. Form make you uncomfortable, Mr. Lebowski?
4: Oh, this board.
1: I haven't seen the Big Lebowski in a hot minute. I need to rewatch that.
0: That's probably the movie I've seen the most times. of any movie. Yeah, you were talking about like falling and then actually being falling, and those are some of my favorite dreams. Are and that REM one had an element of that, where like something in the waking world is like directly affecting your dream.
1: Yeah, bleeding.
0: This wild ass one of like walking through the woods, getting caught up in all these spider webs, and like the harder I fought through it, the more webs were just on me and on me. And then when I woke up, it was like all tangled in the sheet that I was like sleeping in. And that was what was going on. I just couldn't get comfortable because it was like I couldn't move. I was like, I bound myself up somehow. But Jesus, it was like a panic dream, man.
1: Yeah, I don't know how much you guys buy into like astral things or metaphysical shit, but the one that I have not been able to explain to myself that I had was like, I was trying to stop. It was probably around the time when I was a kid and I was watching like 24 or some bullshit show like that. And I was trying to stop this bomb plot. And I was like, there's this, I knew nobody would believe me. This guy was going to set off a bomb in my town. I was living in Kingston at the time. It felt like days long, the stream. And I was trying to stop this dude from blowing it up. And as soon as he blew it up, like, I was like really catching up to him. And like, he sets off the bomb. And it wasn't like a, you know, your typical like Arab terrorist. It was like some weird, bald, white, creepy looking old guy or something. And, as soon as he sets the bomb off and it blows, like I immediately snap out of bed, wake up, and like there's this huge like lightning strike, thunderclap right next to the house, like.
4: Oh.
1: And so it's like, that's the only dream I've had where it's like, how did that work? Like, did their dream really just start? I mean, it's coincidence, you could say, but I was like, whoa.
0: Yeah, it's kind of crazy. It's almost like, I don't know if you can like shift in time in your dreaming state, because it seems like when you're waking up, you're always coming back to wherever now was or is or is supposed to be. And that's why maybe like the last thing you remember when waking is something either like 3 seconds. Sometimes it's like something that just happened in the dream world. Or in the waking world, excuse me. But yeah. Sometimes it's like something that's just about to happen, like 3 or 4 or 5 seconds into the future. And you wake up and then you get that. And maybe you're just like swinging by that moment in time on the way back to wake up.
1: Yeah, that makes, I don't know. I can't wrap my head around it, really. Hopefully I'm hoping with the progress I've made in the last month that I'll get better at lucid dreaming again. But
0: I think, yeah, that would be cool. It's something that I've just like found myself in sometimes, but I've never really like directly pursued it.
1: Have you ever gotten, you said you'd never gotten to the point where you can like literally shape reality around you?
0: Not really. I mean, I think that I've had some times like that, like specifically where I could put whatever in the sky visually I wanted to see, things like that. But definitely not as like a, oh, we can do anything type of thing. You know what I mean? I've found myself in little pockets where I could control certain things, but it's hard to remember those times. And I also think that my attitude during them is the same as the breathing or flying thing, where it's like, I don't realize it's dream world. I just like discover this ability to do something really awesome, and then I kind of like goof around with it for a while. You ever die in dreams?
1: That seems the most typical. Dude, I die in dreams all the time. I have dreams where I die and I like am in the afterlife, or I'll have dreams where I wake up and then I'm still dreaming, and then I'll wake up again and it's still a dream. Oh. Those are the creepy ones.
0: I'm not that upset
1: when I die.
0: Because it's like, not happened to me a lot of times. No, it's never been like the worst thing ever or anything or painful. But once I was my freshman year of college in the dorms, I had this fucking dream where I was like a World War II soldier. Hmm. And it

0: Because I never had a dream like that before or since. That's a one-off. I have dreams a lot where I'll be running from an object or to an object, and you just fucking, like, your legs are going, like, straight up and coming straight back down in the same spot they left, and you're like, what the fuck? You're trying to, like, stride out and run and get distance in your steps, and you're just going absolutely fucking nowhere.
1: Dude, that's
2: it's like you're on a treadmill. I've had dreams like that.
0: Oh, my God. That is so exhausting to me. Dude, more mentally than, like, physically, but still physically, too.
1: I've had dreams where I've gotten shot, stabbed, beaten up. That shit never scares me nearly as much as the dreams where something horrible is happening and you try to talk or scream and no noise comes out of your mouth.
0: Yeah.
2: Those are so scary.
1: Or the ones where you can't move, like you're just frozen in place. And you, like, no matter how hard you try, you can't move your arms or legs.
0: Yeah.
1: It's like inverse sleep paralysis, which I've only had sleep paralysis twice. I can't tell if one was a dream, but I know for a fact one was like real sleep paralysis when your brain wakes up and you can see around the room, but your part of your brain that controls your body is still asleep, so you can't move at all. That shit's freaky.
2: Yeah, that sounds scary. We had a roommate that experienced that, but I've never had sleep paralysis.
0: Yeah, I've never had it either. So far, right? Yeah.
1: Knock on wood, because that shit sucks. Like, so, like, everybody, like, that's when they say, like, you see, like shadow people or demons or aliens at the end of your bed is when your sleep paralysis. Nothing like that happened to me. I just couldn't move, but I could, like, I was aware that I was awake, like, laying in my bed. That was, that was like 6-7 years ago, probably now, but. What would you call that? Like a reverse dream? Or I don't know what that is.
0: I don't know. Sounds unpleasant to me.
1: Yeah, I'm not a fan. Caleb, you still here, bud? Oh, he's gone. What about you, DeLorean? What's like the craziest dream you've had or something recent?
2: Well, one just came to my mind. It was maybe 2 or 3 years ago. And I was at a campsite. It was thundering and lightning. Something bad was going on. People were disappearing. And I was like, okay, I just have to like get out of the camp, get out of the woods, you know, but beyond the camp is like this never ending woods. And I experienced all the stuff, like the mute scream, the running on a treadmill, not being able to get anywhere. And then I saw like this shadow figure emerge, clearly a woman, like real close to me. And my heart was just racing. And then, like, bam, I woke up. And there was, like, wicked loud thunder out. Just like the stories you guys had just told. And I was like, oh, thank goodness that was a dream. Look down at the end of the bed. Shadow woman. Bam! Ooh. Thunder and lightning. I wake up. This time, I'm just sweating in my bed. But I'm actually awake. That, I've never had a dream like that before. One of those, like, Inception-style dreams where you wake up, but you're still dreaming. And then you wake up again. That was the worst. That was my most unpleasant dream, I think.
1: That's crazy.
2: Too stressful.
1: I don't like the shadow people, but I think they're real, at least on some level of reality.
2: I definitely think so.
1: Go ahead.
2: I was going to say, I had a weird waking moment with a shadow person. Ooh, and it's like the most intense fear I've ever felt in my life, and it only lasted maybe a second or two. But I was home alone with my dogs and we were sitting in the bedroom and my dog got real stiff and I just got like frozen in place. And it was just like right on the wall, man in like a hat, like distinct shadow hat outline, and then gone. Just a split second thing. And I was so scared though. I can't even describe how scared I was. Like, it was insane. I remember texting Spence. I was like, I don't know what the fuck just happened, but I am legitimately frightened. I'm shook.
3: So what's that all about?
2: And then you start looking into it, you know, and you start finding some like crazy stuff.
4: No.
2: Like, oh no, government dimensional travelers. And oh, shoot. What's going on?
1: I've known several people.

0: Well, I guess several might be, probably four or five people that have all independently of me, of each other, told me stories about shadow people. And all of them work different third shift jobs, like graveyard shift. And so they didn't get, they had horrible sleep schedules. A lot of them were taking speed to stay awake at work. And they all told me stories about like seeing like black shadow figures, like in corners of rooms or following them around, and they would whisper and they were hearing voices. And they all had similar descriptions, and it all involved sleep deprivation, staying up way too long, which is kind of like a Nightmare on Elm Street type thing. But it's scientific. It's like if you stay awake for too long, you start your brain has to dream to survive or whatever, or it has to that DMT drip or whatever you call it. So you have to your brain will just start putting you in that dream. Like the dream space and your waking life space will kind of meld together if you haven't slept in, say, 4 or 5 days. But,
1: I love sleep, but
2: 4 or 5 days sounds that extreme.
1: That's extreme, in my opinion.
2: I've I've met people who've told me they've done that, and I'm just like,
0: 3 days is my limit, and that was the longest one time I've
2: done is like a. It was like a little over 40 or something. It's like a 44 hour stretch.
0: Yeah, I did. I think my record's like 60, 70 days. Hours. Phew. That shit was crazy. I was already, I was like, my whole body felt like it was vibrating. Like throughout, like literally, like, and then I was hearing things and I was like, I need to go to bed.
2: Yeah. We did kind of an all nighter last night. So just you talking about it's kind of making my face feel wild.
1: Well, even on a normal day, like when I get tired, and especially it seems like around like 3:30 in the morning, like if I get to 3:30 in the morning, my vision gets real weird and I feel like it's sort of, you know, I don't know how to describe it. It just feels sort of like back when you're like real young in your bedroom alone, looking at the shadows too hard and like, or like looking at the like stucco ceiling until it moves. Like my vision gets kind of blurry and I start to like see things peripherally, I guess.
3: Yeah, it does seem a bit woozy, doesn't it?
1: Like two nights ago, Spence and I were sitting next to each other, and out of my peripheral, I swore he was Snoop Dogg. It was the weirdest thing. I was like, I need to go to bed. I'm tripping.
0: Spence, you said something earlier about the dream you had where you were in the mall and you started flipping tables over.
2: Yeah.
0: And once you realized it was a dream, and that made me think, like, it's almost like how, like schizophrenics, or like somebody with like the wires get crossed in your brain and you don't think it's real. So you're acting like it's not. I feel like, it's pretty, cause like God,
2: well, that was the reaction too. It wasn't like I was angry and crashing into stuff. It was like more of a gleeful, like,
0: yeah, no, I know I've met people like that, that are just like that in everyday life.
2: Yeah, it deserves right away that
1: Butters,
2: where they convince Butters it's a video game virtual reality.
0: It's just like,
1: oh my god, my like dad's balls feels real on my fist.
2: That's good shit. Yeah, like I actually did manage to jot down one dream note.
1: Ooh.
2: And it's a fairly recent one because I had this dream last November. But it was too ridiculous to not write down. We were in Columbia in our old place on the Mizzou campus. Me and Lorian and a couple of buddies. And we were on something wild. I'm not really sure. But it was clear that we were on something. And one of my buddies disappeared in a crowd early on just after a vehicle rolled in on a cloud. I'm guessing he went with or was called up by whatever his grandfather saw during his military service. Oh yeah. So this guy is like his grandpa saw something, and always like believed in aliens because of like just one experience he had in the military that he like wouldn't specifically talk about, but he would just like, just say, all I'm saying is aliens are real. Anyway, so I assume he went with whatever his grandfather found in the service. Lorian woke me up, which made it tough to return. Tried to return with intent to save Mike, and I immediately fell back into a dream. So I was having this like intense dream, woke up, and I I always find it really tough to get back into dreams. I usually can't do that, but this time it worked. Not sure how long passed until we were back on the campus. Dragons descended from all over. They said everyone worth saving should be taken to the Northland. It had already been discussed or known somehow that North was safer, but the official announcement, spoken over some sort of loudspeaker system, used the phrase Northland specifically. As the dragons began to descend from the clouds, I realized I was on open ground and seriously lacked cover. Then one came down over me, and I was the nearest meat popsicle to it. I was basically dragon food. As it flew directly over me, I could see it would briefly flicker into human form before returning into a dragon, and the human part of it looked more confused and terrified than me. So it took me that instant to understand what to do, and I saw myself as the dragon. I imagine I was able to, like, shove the flicker person out of the dragon in order to become the dragon. And then I became the dragon and just started devouring everyone around. Nobody I knew was devoured, but it also was not easy to perceive much as the dragon. Later, but not much later, I had realized I had discovered how to be a dragoneer. The realization
0: wait, wait,
2: saved
0: a dragon,
2: me from being
0: a dragoneer, or like a dragon, a dragon's ear, like an ear.
2: No, like a dragon like ear like with a capital D.
0: Okay.
2: Like it sounds like a fantastically goofy 90s show. Yes. The realization had saved me from being eaten. Basically, anyone can be a dragoneer even on accident, but the dragons have to be piloted by human souls, and the pilot is basically the human with the strongest spiritual will. The flickering I saw was somebody piloting the dragon who I had no idea what was going on, so that dragon was easy for me to take over. I don't know how all the blanks got filled in so seamlessly, but I basically learned all of these things in real time as they happened. Last thing I remember, I was unrelated, but I was walking into some dusty old saloon hall church combo with my folks. I was half naked and my dad was handing me a shirt to put on. I woke up as I was stepping into some sort of restroom or dressing room to put on the shirt. Dreams, dude, they're weird. So I was like a dragoneer and it was like super action fantasy world where I was literally like about to get eaten by a dragon. And then I realized that I could like soul jump into it and control it instead of being eaten.
0: It's pretty nice. Yeah,
1: that's dope.
2: And then I just flew around fucking shit up as this big dragon, dragoneer style.
0: I guess it's probably, since it's a dream, it's a memory of a memory of it, but did it feel like you were a dragon or did you feel like yourself? Like, did your emotional state change or your physical feeling change?
2: I felt like I was inside a dragon controlling it. Like, I was still me in human form, but it was like... It was like real fuzzy, you know what I mean? Because the dragon, I don't know, it's hard to describe, but like, it's like if you have headphones on with this music blasting and like, you're still you in there, but all the music blasting in is the dragon, it isn't you. And it's like overwhelming you. And like, you're more dragon than you, but you still understand the separation there and you don't like, I was never fooled into thinking I was the dragon. It was always this like thing I was piloting, but yeah, it was also hard to be in control of it. 100%. What with this dragon bloodlust?
4: What? We know now that we have a problem.
3: I don't know.
4: I don't know what that is.
5: Oh, by the way, I don't think they like being called fags anymore. I think nowadays they prefer homos.
0: That's bull. Classic Christopher Walken. Pulled some Walken clips last night. I was like, get some good Walken.
2: Nice.
5: Fuck the cops.
6: Yeah.
5: Fuck them.
0: Fuck the cops.
1: This dream language book for dragon says, and you know, take this with a grain of salt, of course, but it says, the dream's a powerful symbol and is a promise that you will grasp the goals you are pursuing. You will be in a very victorious cycle for the next 3 weeks. The deities are with you.
2: Hmm.
0: Do you remember what the next 3 weeks after that dream were like?
2: Well, it would have been like last winter. Because this was written on the last day of November last year. So it would have been the first 3 weeks of December.
1: Is that when you broke your ankle?
2: No, that was that was.
0: So how were the first 3 weeks of December? Anything good?
2: I don't even remember. I don't even remember.
6: Thank you for your
2: time. That was in the before times.
0: The before four.
4: I was eating jalapenos during the break.
7: I mean, I'm sure there's some crazy ass drugs, but I won't do that.
0: Why not? Why not, Adam?
7: I've never done a blunt. I'd do one.
0: Done a blunt? Dude, when's he going back on Rogan? They're going to be next door neighbors soon, so it's got to be soon.
7: Mm.
1: Well, he needs a regular
8: Have some soul. Pride in yourself. Have some faith in Jesus Christ as your Lord, and don't tell these scum-sucking motherfuckers nothing.
9: In the 70s, I was fucking...
7: Guys, I'm fucking hammered.
0: Is that when he was talking about eating the Leafs? Whatever that was.
2: I think so.
4: I know I'm evil, but I try to be good, and I hope God forgives me. It's not racist. It's a fact. You son of a piece of garbage. I hate you.
7: It is on, folks. You.
0: It's on. I have way.
4: It is on, folks. It is on. It is on.
0: This is one of the best Alex Jones is when he's mad and he takes a phone call.
10: Hey, Alex, can you hear me?
4: Yeah, of course I can hear you. I just wait till you.
10: Yeah. So first off,
2: man,
4: ridiculous.
0: I have a bunch more dream clips, but most of them are like not okay. So I guess we can go through some more. We kind of like really unless we kind of just blasted through lucid dreams, but
2: yeah,
0: I got what happens when you go to sleep high. If you want some anti-weed propaganda.
2: Yeah, absolutely. Does your dog tell you how disappointed they are in you?
0: I wish you wouldn't get high. There was a sleep expert who had a lot of great things to say. I can't remember his name. He was on Joe Rogan, and he was pretty cool, except for when he said, like, you don't actually get good sleep or really sleep at all if you fall asleep stoned. And I was like, I feel amazing when I wake up in the morning.
2: Yeah.
0: He said the same thing about alcohol, but. This is a.
6: You shouldn't be working for CNN.
0: I don't have a good.
2: Do you have any other like, kind of lucid dreaming tips? So from what I know, it's like, you want to sleep healthily in the first place. You want to also try to like keep journals.
0: Yeah,
2: so that you're better at remembering your dreams. Even that dragon ear dream, like I just remember dragon ears and this big ass yellow dragon that I was flying around, and it was like, by the way, kind of almost part mechanical, part spiritual, part like flesh dragon.
0: Like steampunk shit.
2: It was weird. Yeah, kind of steampunk.
0: Cyborgy.
2: More like dragon. Power Rangers type shit.
0: Huh.
2: You know, like some weird.
0: I've never, even when I was good at doing the dream or lucid dreaming, I never did a dream journal. I just like was spending my days thinking about it a lot and thinking about it before I fell asleep. I know like the dream journal is like one of the top recommended things. One thing I tried that didn't work for me.
2: I don't have the discipline to keep a fucking journal. I've never been good at it. I have so many journals keep a that journal have two entries in them.
0: I barely even write lyrics down for songs I'm making on paper. Usually, it's like dream journal's just a step above that. I can't do it.
2: Just but, another thing to keep track of.
0: But one tip for lucid dreaming that like the first thing I tried that didn't work for me, but a lot of people apparently it works for. When you're laying on your back in bed going to sleep, and I don't see how it would work if you weren't laying on your back really, but you hold your arm up in the air, like straight above your head. Fully extended, and you just hold it there until you fall asleep. And basically, as soon as you start dozing off, you're gonna wake up, and because your arm's gonna start falling down, so it wakes you up. Until basically, you do that enough times to where you are falling asleep, but you're still aware that you're going to sleep. So your dream, your dream starts with you already knowing it's a dream, which I have done that, allegedly with mushrooms. That's the only time I've done that where I was like super self-aware while I was falling asleep.
2: Yeah.
0: And I have been drinking a little bit too. So since I was drunk, I was cause normally you can't fall asleep when you're tripping, but I was laying in bed and I was like ultra aware of just my like inner thought process and like how my brain was working. And it came with like a super crazy body high as I was experiencing it. But I was like aware of the transition between being awake and then like going through this crazy. Cause when your eyes are closed, you're already seeing like, you know, the geometric patterns and all this stuff. But I was aware of the process between being awake and then going into a dream. And I lucid dreamed that way, knowing that like, okay, started from the start. I knew it was a dream. That was pretty cool. That only happened once.
2: I've had some weird aware of entering sleep moments, but I never step right into a dream. But mostly that's when I fall asleep reading. Because when you fall asleep reading, you're like, it's almost like the hand thing where you're like, oh, fuck, I'm falling asleep. But then when your eyes fall shut, you're still like moving them and you're still like seeing words in front of you and reading, but then like the words stop making any fucking sense because your brain's just making them up.
0: Oh, that's weird.
2: At least that's what I've experienced. And so that'll be like before I even fall asleep, it'll be like kind of like waking dream type thing where I'm so tired that my eyes are shut, but then I'm like, my brain has tricked itself into like seeing the page, and so you're still reading, and then I realize like, oh shit, my eyes are closed, and then I open my eyes and try to keep reading. But then when I eventually fall asleep doing that silly dance, it just goes to black and there's not really like an immediate dream. Sometimes I dream after that and sometimes I do not. Well, the theory though, right, is you always do dream, you just don't remember.
0: Yeah, when I used to smoke like a lot, I didn't remember my dreams at all. I probably went like almost a year without having a dream that I really remembered. And I think it's just because I was sleeping so good. So like the only dreams I remember are ones that I wake up during. Like if I don't wake up during it, I'm assuming I didn't remember it.
2: Yeah. Yeah. That's how it is with mine too. The easier it is to remember a dream is like the closer to like the climax of the dream you can wake up even.
0: Well, I got a,
2: in my experience, like that's definitely the dragon ears thing. Like
0: every time you say that, I'm thinking of a dragon's ears, like that he would hear out of. I got some really useless clips that we can try out. Scientists talking about nightmares. I got a neuroscientist talking.
11: Where did it come from?
0: Where did it come from? Where did this water come from? Alex Jones has been using that soundbite about where the hell did this water come from for his water filtration system.
2: Oh yeah.
0: So nightmares. I got a neuroscientist talking about Inception, which is all these like quote unquote dream experts really disappointed me yesterday when I was watching a bunch of stuff about it. Oh, here's a dream. Here's the type of dream we haven't talked about yet.
12: How to stop wet dreams. Wet dreams are a normal, healthy part of adolescence. However, if your wet dreams are causing you embarrassment, there are some things you can do to help stop them.
0: I don't know what's better about this YouTube video, because I didn't even have to look up wet dreams. I was just looking up dreams and dream science on YouTube, and this was one of the results. I was like, oh, great. I don't know what's better. The comments, which were ridiculous. The whole comment section for this thing was just off the rails.
2: I bet.
0: It was like parents like saying like, I feel really bad. I haven't worked up the courage to tell my kid why he keeps waking up a wet dream. Or it was like, or like people being like grown ass adults. It inspired a song. Actually, I'll put it at the end. I've made a song about wet dreams because of, but, so I don't know if it was
13: feels so good.
0: Oh yeah. Real nice. I don't know if it was the comment section that made me laugh more or the visual aspect of this video, because it has all these graphics like that look like, you know, like drawings from like a health class book curriculum. And there's one with this little kid sitting there with his finger on his like chin, just like he's thinking, and this thought bubble above him that shows him laying in bed, and then above him in bed is a diagram of an erect penis.
12: Understanding wet dreams. Your body produces semen and seminal fluid whether you like it or not, whether you're sexually active or not, whether you masturbate regularly or not. Your body does this regardless of religious or cultural considerations. If you're not orgasming regularly, but still are becoming aroused, excess seminal fluid from the prostate can make your genitals sensitive and tender, which may make wet dreams more likely. You might sleep through a wet dream or you might wake up instantly. You may have an erection when you experience a wet dream, or you may not. According to statistics, more than 80% of men experience at least one wet dream in their lifetime. The frequency of these was 0.36 times per week. This means that men who reported having wet dreams had, on average, one wet dream every 3 weeks or so. One. Some men experience involuntary ejaculations in adolescence and then report that these wet dreams taper off into adulthood. Some men experience wet dreams regularly throughout their lives, regardless of frequent or infrequent sexual activity, while some men never experience them at all. Wet dreams are normal. However, excessive wet dreams may need to be addressed by a doctor.
11: That's not how you open a can of pickles.
13: Yeah. Well, you know, that's just like your opinion, man.
2: Good yeah, shit.
0: I must have spent a half hour reading the comments to that video because I was just so enthralled with what all these people were saying about it.
2: Wet dreams. Well, yeah. I've had, like, sexual dreams, but I've never ejaculated in a dream.
0: I mean, that was something that happened to me in like fifth grade, sixth grade.
2: Yeah.
0: That was about when I grew that.
2: Yeah, I just like, anytime I'm having a sex dream, it just like gets to the sex part and then I wake up before the
0: The good shit. That's the worst. I hate it when, here's a question. Have either of you ever like woken up from a dream and then intentionally gone to sleep to continue the dream and it worked like successfully you continue the dream?
1: Yeah.
2: Yeah, just the Dragonear dream was a dream like that.
0: Okay, yeah.
2: But it doesn't usually work for me.
1: That's what I was going to say. Usually I'm out of luck.
2: That I, in fact, like it may have worked before, but like I can't recall another time it's worked, you know.
0: I'm
2: just like, "No!"
0: That's what was happening to me with the lucid dreams, dude, like I guess it was about a month ago because like I was having the problem you were talking about where as soon as you become like aware that you're dreaming, you wake up.
2: Yep.
0: But I just kept going back to sleep. And then like I would realize I was in a dream again and wake up. And then I got to the point where it was like I was falling asleep, but like just really focusing on the fact that I was about to be dreaming so that it would carry over. And that worked. And I was I was like walking around this huge like mansion, this super like not like, you know, Eddie Murphy haunted mansion, but like just this classy huge mansion that seemed endless. And I was able to like just create things like Harry Potter like Gandalf shit, where it was like not with a wand but with my hands. I was just like, and I was just like, I don't know how to describe it, but like I would just shoot liquid out and just create whatever I wanted. And then, and then I tried the flying thing and I just jumped and like crashed through the ceiling and was like flying way high and then started falling back down and then went and did that for a while. And then I just basically was like, wait, I could do whatever I want. And that's when I just got like super laid by dream bitches.
2: Nice.
0: It's pretty cool. And then I woke up before it turned into a wet dream, though. What's better, a wet dream or a lucid dream?
2: I don't know. I'd guess lucid.
0: Lucid's...
2: I mean, I was never upset, like, waking up before the, like, end.
0: As long as you get halfway there. Second base is good. Yeah.
2: It's all about the journey, not the destination. Yeah. Once it's in, you just want to stay in. The coon part means it's over.
0: Right. It's true.
2: So either way, it's going to end, you know.
0: Okay, coomer.
2: You can wake up or you can coom. And if you woke up, you can coom anyway, so it's fine. I had a series of different kind of dream tells after I had a really good buddy die in 2013. And for the last year of his life, he was like paralyzed from the waist down. she had fallen from a fourth story window. And so I saw him in my dreams a lot when he first, like the first year he died. And at first it was like, holy shit, you know, I knew you weren't dead. I knew you were, you know, I knew it was all conspiracy and everyone was lying to me and this shit. And I'd always like try to catch up with him and ask him like, yo, what the fuck's been going on? And like every time I would like acknowledge it, he'd like, you know, smile at me, but like somehow disappear. He'd like walk around a corner and be gone, or like, you know, and then the dream would fade. And like every time I'd lose it. So I kind of learned over time when I'd see him, I still in dreams, like if I had a dream tonight and he was in it, my initial gut reaction would still, I guarantee, be, fuck, I knew you weren't dead, you know? And like, I would like, that would be my first reaction. But I've learned to like have that reaction and then like let it sit and not say anything and not acknowledge it. Cause if I can just shut the fuck up and not acknowledge that anything weird's going on, then at least like I can let him hang around, you know? I can like stand there with him basically. But even if like I get an excited look in my eye, he'll be like, and like start, like he'll have to go. Or like some, what became a tell between like just trying to talk to him versus like realizing it was a dream would be like, you know, the last year of his life, he's wheelchair bound. And so he'd be like in a wheelchair or in a chair. And then he would like stand up and like walk toward you. And then you'd be like, oh yeah, shit, this is definitely a dream. But you wouldn't want to like say anything about it. You'd be like, oh shit, you know, internally, it's just like, cheese it, man. Keep it cool. It's a dream. Don't let anybody know you know.
0: That's interesting. So, like, if you...
2: If people know I know, then, like, they call the fucking...
0: The dream police?
2: They call the alert. The dream
0: police. Dude. Inside of my head. Isn't that a song? It's gotta be.
2: Yeah, dream police.
0: Dude, I had a... I have Chief a friend who... Oh, he's one of those friends that's, like, super smart, but also super into conspiracy theory, like way more. I'm into conspiracy theories, but this guy is in deep, and he probably has a right to be, because he's told me stories that I'm sworn to secrecy on that are just crazy shit that I unfortunately can't repeat, but it's like the crazy shit you've ever heard that's shit that's happened to him. He's got like a military family background, intelligence family, but MK Ultra shit seems like, but like I can give you like some of the less extreme examples. Like he's been pulled over with a gun, and this is Tennessee, so you're not allowed to have weed, but he's been pulled over with like an ounce of weed, smoking a blunt and two handguns in the car. And the cops like saw his ID and just let him go. And this has happened multiple times. Nice. And he has no idea why. Like there's shit like that's been freaking him out. But he went on this insane. He has these crazy theories about dreams, and he's on these forums where all these people think that, like, well, it's basically like a, I was looking for it yesterday and I couldn't find it. I have to hit him up. But there's this community of people online, kind of like Arrowhead, but for dreams, and they all have these same dreams independent of each other and have mapped out locations, like physical locations. Like there's the Death Coaster. Like
2: close Encounters, kind of.
0: Yeah, kind of.
2: They're all having that same dream, and they're all like,
0: yeah, what's the Stephen King movie, or this book, The Stand, where they're all having the dream about the old lady in the cornfield.
2: Mm-hmm.
0: It's kind of like that, but they have like maps out of like this warehouse where all these people are, or like this weird like hell realm where everything's made out of flesh. And it's what's creepy is like how apparently on the nose everybody's description of it is. And how many people like find this community and are like, oh, I thought I was the only one having these dreams. But his theory is kind of startling. It's his theory, and I don't subscribe to this, but it's a make a good book. Basically, the controllers or the elites, whatever, have developed technology that's able to not only access the astral plane or the dream realm, but also like control and create spaces in it. Which has really, if that was true, would have really startling implications for the afterlife or anything else they could control. Sure. But I'm butchering it. I wish I could explain it better, but he smoked like 4 blunts with me and just rattled off all this stuff. And I was like, at the time, like freaking out. I was like, oh my God.
2: He's got all the answers, man.
0: Yeah. Yep.
14: This is serious.
0: Mr. T.
15: Hey there.
0: Hey there.
15: Welcome to Life Noggin. Oh, there's a fog rolling in. Wait a minute. That's not fog.
0: I hate this guy.
15: People have been using cannabis as a sleep aid for decades, mainly due to the feeling of relaxation and calm it's commonly associated with. Many believe that it can even help with sleep disorders. Studies evaluating the effect of cannabis on sleep go back to the 70s, but because marijuana use has been illegal in the United States since the 30s, research in this field has been largely restricted, and we are still lacking verifiable evidence of its effects on health. But scientists have been studying its main chemical components for the treatment of many medical issues, like the nausea caused by cancer treatments, seizures in children, pain, and different sleep disorders. Before we get into how it affects your sleep, we should probably talk about how it all works.
0: Okay, I'm gonna spoiler alert this because I don't want to hear this guy anymore. He basically says that it ruins your sleep and it's terrible and you shouldn't smoke, especially before bed. Does he have any sources to back this up? No. But it's under science videos on YouTube.
2: Sounds like science to me.
16: We have blunts here.
0: I don't have any. I was thinking about clipping some Pineapple Express because I was like, I bet there's some good stuff in there. I don't have any good weed.
14: None of this is good.
0: None of them were good. Never mind.
17: Keep going, man. Look how happy that baby is.
7: Everyone would be losing their shit right now.
0: I don't know. I'm not a fan of any of the scientists that I heard talking about dreams. I feel like we're doing a way better job.
2: Yeah. I've never really got any interesting discussion, even in the psychology courses about sections that I took about dreams. It was always like such basic bitch type of dream stuff, you know?
0: Yeah. Like I have 3 clips on nightmares that I won't even bore you with because it was funny though because one scientist was like, nightmares can cause stress and if you're having nightmares you really have some issues you need to work out because the nightmares are going to take years off your life. And then there's this other like sleep specialist that's like, nightmares are actually the best dreams you can have and they're super important. They're like how you work out your issues in the real world. It is like 3 different dream specialists or sleep specialists rather on talking about nightmares and they all had a completely different take on it. And
2: that
0: they were
2: sounds
0: all,
2: about right.
0: Yeah. None of them were interesting though. That was the problem. The only interesting part is that they were all full of shit.
2: Yeah. That's the problem is that these people will just like tell you so matter of factly, like it's like the fucking textbook that they were told. And so now it's like concrete truth.
0: Yeah.
2: It's like,
0: that's a problem with all science.
2: We're just like, leave your body and stuff. And what's the fuck's that all about? You know?
18: So what's that all about?
0: What is that? Yeah, I was wondering where Caleb was. He puked. And so he is not. I don't know if he's sick or drunk, but he was like, man, I got to go up. Last podcast, I got hammered and puked on the back porch when Hotep Withit was on here.
14: I'm hammered.
0: It was bad, dude. It was like, I haven't puked from drinking in a while that night. I was just drinking like.
14: Would you look at that one over there?
0: High grab IPAs and vodka don't mix.
2: No, sir. Dude, I can't even come close to drinking like I used to.
0: Same.
2: I used to work in bars. Speaking of which, so it was like tolerance was just part of work, you know?
0: Speaking of which, I've gone an hour without a beer on this podcast.
2: Uh-oh.
0: I'll be right back. Grab one.
2: He's going to go get a beer.
0: Y'all talk amongst yourself.
14: Hey, the man!
2: Oh, is he getting nose beers?
18: You want the nose beers? The Booker Sugar Martini? The cola? You into ecstasy?
19: Rosy posies.
18: The beans?
19: The disco biscuits?
18: Do not tell me you've come here looking for pot.
2: No. You better not have come here looking for pot.
1: Everyone's an expert.
2: You ever have a wet dream?
1: Yeah. I mean, I've woken up wet. I guess it's a little different.
2: Yeah, I guess so.
1: I've woken up moist.
2: I've never
1: known. Often. Like, it's almost just how I wake up, even if I didn't have an erotic dream.
2: Just wet and ready to go?
1: Yeah, ready to start the day.
20: It's very slippery and very hot. Very hot.
1: But I've definitely woken up turned on from dreams before.
2: Yeah.
1: Yeah. A lot of, like, I feel like most of my sexual dreams are, like, orgy. Like,
2: yes.
1: Orgy oceans. Like, mm-hmm. Oceans of orgies going on.
0: Whoa.
2: Yeah, there's just so many people at the right time. You don't even know what the fuck's going on.
1: Yeah, exactly.
2: Mm-hmm. Yeah, that's both. I guess we're similar in that way.
0: So, y'all drinking on anything tonight?
2: I have a bottle of Glenlivet that we're just drinking right out of the bottle, like total savage.
0: Nice.
2: Glenlivet 12, it's that double oak. It's tasty.
0: I'm drinking a Sweetwater IPA because that's all I had in the fridge.
1: I had a weird dream like 2 nights ago where I saw an animal crossover, which I've never experienced in a dream before. At first, like, this, I was in a motel room and we were visiting someone, and this spider came out from underneath the bed, and it was pretty big. It was maybe like 5 inches in diameter and tall, like 3 inches tall. And I was just like, wow, look at that spider. Not scared or anything of it. But then I noticed it had these like decent sized eyeballs on the front. And as I took a closer look, I saw that it had the head of a snake. So I was like, what is going on? And I started walking toward it and like get down on my hands and knees to like inspect it. And Spence was in my dream and he's like, I wouldn't do that. And I was like, okay. So I got back, and then the snake head like stretched out from the spider's abdomen. And like the whole snake body just came out of the snake, but like the very end was the snake body. And the legs were like still moving as the front was slithering along. So weird. But it didn't give me any scary feelings. It was just kind of cool.
0: Yeah, some of the dreams that like shouldn't freak me out that much have been the freakiest. Like I was talking about where like you can't realize you talk and no words come out, or you can't move.
2: Those are the ones
0: that have like should have been the freakiest, like where I get killed or stabbed or shot, like right. Or eaten alive. I've had those. Those ones usually don't freak me out, and I don't know why. But I had one the other night. I made this mistake because it's been like 2 weeks now. I have barely been able to hear out of my left ear, and I don't know why. I think it's just like some kind of like clogging or something. I've never had it happen. So eventually I'm going to have to go to like a, whatever they call an ear doctor if something doesn't change. But I made the mistake the other night of going on WebMD and looking up what would cause that, which is like a horrible idea. Because it was like basically like either you just have a harmless clog in your ear, or you have worms in your ear. And if you don't get it treated, they could get into your brain through like the paper thin bone that's at the end of your ear and eat your brain. I was like, oh, great. So like
21: that. Well, I've often thought that he maybe is a little autistic.
0: So that night, I'm sleeping, and I have this dream that, and I thought it was real at the time. At least, like, I have this dream that all these, like, worms are, like, sprouting out through my, like, arms and my face and just coming out of my body. And at first I'm terrified, but like the dream went on so long that I just learned to live with it. And I'm like, oh, it's all right.
1: Damn you, WebMD. But messing it's just, up our dreams.
0: Yeah, it's just weird though that how like certain like things that would like in real life just be the worst possible scenario. Like in a dream, you're like, eh, I'll get over it.
1: Yeah. Dreams are strange for sure.
3: You have to have deep, comprehensive intelligence.
11: Because you got a one-inch pecker.
1: What's the earliest dream you can remember?
2: For me?
0: That's a good question.
2: I would say that I had this dream. Oh, God. It had something to do with me being in the woods, right? And then there were like, it was a full moon, and then all these wolves were like appearing out of nowhere. Like you could hear them howling at first, and then they were like kind of coming closer. And I thought they were like menacing at first, but then it like, they kind of like circled around me, and then we like kind of paraded off together in the woods. And we just like ended up like kind of running through the woods with all these wolves. It was really weird because it went from like super menacing. They were all like coming for me growling to like I was like leading them kind of through the woods. And it ended like on a real bright note. I don't really remember it much. But
0: how old do you think you were when you had that?
2: Christ, I was probably like 3 or 4, like super young. Probably 3.
0: Yeah, I'm thinking the earliest one is that one already, that reoccurring one where I would be chased through this building and get to the roof and then get pushed off the roof. I must have had that dream like 30 times, probably.
2: Damn. More.
0: That's the earliest one I remember. And it literally, at the end of it, if I didn't wake up before I got pushed off, every time I got pushed off, I would hit the ground next to my bed when I woke up. So crazy.
2: It's not really a dream, but you ever have like sleep vertigo where you like wake up and you feel like the bed's sideways and you're about to like spill out of it and you just like grab the bed like, what the fuck? And then you realize which way's up.
0: No, that's crazy.
2: Is that just me?
0: I've had like where you like probably the sensation of falling and you jerk in bed like when you're falling asleep and you're like, ah!
1: Yeah.
0: But
1: that's, I've experienced that.
2: I've done that too. Or sometimes, oh shit, when you're just like falling asleep and you're not really asleep yet, you ever have a dream that you're like driving but then like right into fucking head on traffic and it like jerks you because you're just about to smash into something or something?
0: Dude, like, I have had the worst driving dreams ever. I've had so many bad dreams. Like, that's, I was talking about like horrible things happening and not being scared when you should be. Like the driving dreams are pretty bad. Like I had one that I went into a store and had forgotten to put. And the worst thing about these is like you think it's real while it's happening, like your brakes don't work, and or like you know. So I had one where like I went into a store but had forgotten to put my car in park.
1: Oh no!
0: So like literally every single, like I look outside of my truck, it's just running into every other car, like going on a rampage, just running people over. And then it just runs, like smashes through into the store and is like running everybody over. And I was like, fucking, like just, I don't even remember what I did in the dream. I think I just ran away and like was hiding from the law or something. Cause I was like, I didn't put my car in park.
2: Oh,
0: or like
2: shit,
0: where your brakes don't work and your steering wheel doesn't work. Like that shit's horrible.
2: I've definitely woken up on occasions and been just like overwhelmed with gratefulness at being awake and that none of that fucking bullshit that I thought I had to deal with was actually real at all.
0: Yeah.
2: Oh, man. I used to get, I called them jazz mares. I worked at this restaurant called Jazz. And like the guy in the opening clip was saying about how you like dream you're at work. God damn it, dude. I'd have fucking dreams where I'm like working the whole time. I'm like getting my ass kicked on tables at this restaurant. And then you fucking like finally wake up after like, cause like right before you wake up, it's like your shift is done and like things die down and you're like about to do your side work or whatever the fuck. And then you wake up and you're like have to be at work in like 4 hours. And you're like,
0: yeah, exactly.
2: What the fuck?
0: Well, yeah, he says something like it's so bad enough you got to work for minimum wage. Now they get your dreams for free. It's fucking
2: dude.
0: Because you spend so much time at a place, you start dreaming about it, and that's just the worst. Dude, God, I had a dream. I was working as a cook in a restaurant for a while, and I had a dream that, like, this is so stupid. So I live in Tennessee, so, like, I had this dream that our restaurant, it's like a locally owned restaurant. I had this dream that for some reason the restaurant moved to Australia. So I was flying to Australia to go to work and then come home every day. This like it, over the course of like a couple weeks in this dream. And I, for some reason, this completely made sense to me while I was dreaming. Then I woke up, and this is like the best thing about dreams is when you wake up and you have to sit there in your bed and think for a second, like, is that real? Did that really happen?
2: Yeah.
0: And then I'm like, wait, no, I don't work in Australia.
2: Oh, man. Sometimes, like you're saying, the dream takes a while. Like, I've had dreams that were like a month or two where when you're waking up, you're like, okay, that was a dream, but then you're trying to remember like how much of it was a dream. You're like, fuck, how long did that go back?
0: Right.
2: You have to like reorient yourself with everything. God,
5: so you some retarded? Of the worst ones too.
2: Close.
8: Uh-oh, retard alert! Retard alert, class!
22: I know you're half retarded.
8: Okay, now let's try to get an answer from someone who's not a complete retard.
22: I love confrontation, bro. I fucking savor it.
23: Jews rock!
24: I love Jews!
0: Oh boy.
2: On the same kind of level of the jazz mares, I still sometimes will have a dream of being like in high school again. And you're just like in the hallways and it's like, fuck, I don't know, it's like either second or third hour. And you don't even know what class is next. And you're like, and then as you're trying to figure out what class is next, you realize, fuck, I don't even know like what work I've done. I'm probably behind on this assignment. I probably don't even have. And then you think about your semester and then you get really irritated because you're like, God damn it. I thought I was done with all of this shit. I thought for sure I was already through this shit. And then you wake up and you're like, oh my God, I'm fucking tired still.
0: Dude, when I was in, I must have been between the age of like 10 and 13, like leaving elementary school, going to, or I guess leaving just in the like beginning of middle school, I guess, or throughout middle school, I guess. I don't know what, I've been out of high school so long, I don't remember what the age brackets are. But whatever it was, like between the end of elementary school and starting middle school, I used to have dreams all the time that I, like the stereotypical thing where it's like somehow I ended up naked at school. And I'm like, well, how did this happen? And I'm like trying to like find clothes to put on because for some unknown reason, I found myself naked at school. I had a couple of those dreams.
2: I've had a few naked in like this place you're not supposed to be naked in.
0: Yeah.
2: Literally every time it's ever happened, I've just been like, all right, well, fuck, I guess I'm naked here. Like I just like gone with it.
0: Yeah. Well, I was raised by I was raised in a very strict Christian household, so at that time in my life, that was like the worst thing that I could do was be naked in public. Well, not the worst thing I could do, but pretty bad.
2: Top five.
0: Yeah. Man, I think you guys...
1: The first dream...
0: Oh, go ahead.
1: Oh, sorry.
0: No, you're good. I feel like I've been talking way too much. I need to hear from Dame DeLorean tonight.
1: Okay. Well, the first dream I remember is like a tie. There's two, and I think they came from around the same time period. But one was that I was in the North Pole. I had found the North Pole, and I was going to meet Santa. And I was so excited. And I got to his door, and I could see through the windows, and it was like straight out of a Barney Christmas special inside. And I knock, and I knock. And he's not answering the door. He comes to the window and he tells me to leave. Santa wouldn't let me in. And I'm out in a blizzardy cold North Pole. And I woke up crying, legitimately crying. I was probably around three with that one. And the second dream that was right around that same time for sure was that I was sitting on the end of a dock with some boy that was like my age and we were fishing. And it was just a super tranquil dream. And I was telling Spence, I'm like, that was you. Because I've never forgotten that one.
0: How old were you for that one?
1: I was probably around 3 to 5. Real little.
0: I wish I could. I don't remember anything from... I don't know what... Maybe my brain's broke from all the abuse I've put it through. But I don't remember it, dreams or just regular memories from before 4 or 5.
1: stuff. There's, I mean, there's not many that I have that I can like pull up.
2: Yeah, I think I have the benefit that we used to watch a lot of home movies.
1: Mm.
2: And we used to make them, but then we used to watch them like frequently. So like a lot of my earliest memories I experienced and then I reinforced them by watching them.
0: Right.
2: So I think I just remember them a lot better.
0: That makes
2: sense. But I have some earliest memories for sure. I also started talking pretty early. Like when I was 2, I could talk full sentences to people. Like,
1: yeah.
2: Like kids that freak you out type
0: like
2: thing.
0: Like Children of the Corn shit.
2: Basically. Nice. I was like a super nerd when I was little.
1: You were like reading newspapers and stuff.
2: Mm-hmm.
0: Like how old were you when you were reading newspapers?
2: Probably like 4.
0: Holy shit.
2: Like before I went to kindergarten for sure.
0: I was playing with toy trucks and dinosaurs at that age.
2: I did that too.
0: I did like, I wish I still had this. A couple years back I found like some, it must have been like, it was intricate for how old I was. I was like 7 years old and I found like a stack of like 30 issues of a comic book series that I was drawing when I was like 7.
2: Nice.
0: It's like, ah, I hope I still have those. They're probably somewhere in storage, but I was like, holy shit, I had totally forgotten about it.
2: See, I never read like comic books and serials. I was always into like strips and one panels, and like single panels were my favorite. I just found a big like Cartoon Morgan in the basement of my dad's place with like all my old dumb ideas.
0: Dude, The Far Side, you remember that?
2: Yeah,
0: Barry Larson.
2: One of my favorites.
0: That shit was
2: Far Side was always my number one, and then Calvin and Hobbes was my number 2.
0: Yeah, those are both great.
2: But what could be better than The Far Side? This book, it's called Prehistory of the Far Side, and it's just all about like Gary Larson's beginnings and how he became a cartoonist and all that stuff, and then like also some of like the weirder stuff that he's gone through in his career and like some hate mail that he's got and different things. Really interesting book if you're into The Far Side.
0: Yeah, I might.
2: It's also got a few like cartoons that either were censored for some reason or they didn't make it, or like some ideas that were just flat out rejected. So like, he's got like some that are just like never before published in there.
0: I haven't looked at any of my, I have a couple books. I haven't opened them up in forever, but I remember like the first, cause I was a kid, like little kid, and I love Far Side. And I remember the first one I saw in color was like not just a single panel. It was like something to do with like this, I don't remember how long it was, but some story about Elvis driving a horse covered wagon or a covered horse. Like, I don't know, it's so weird. Now I'm thinking about Far Side. I'm going to have a dream. Hopefully I'll dream about Far Side tonight. Talk to Gary Larson. Yeah.
2: Bunch of cows or something. Bummer of a birthmark, Hal, was like a common colloquial phrase in my family, which is the caption on a Far Side comic. It's basically 2 deer, and one of the deer has like a bullseye target on his belly, and then the other deer is saying, "Bummer of a birthmark, Hal." But that was just like what my dad would always say if something sucked, you know, or if like you didn't get your way, he'd be like, "Nah, bummer of a birthmark, hell."
0: That's a great phrase. I might borrow that.
1: Yeah, bring it back, Spence.
2: Yeah, stealing it from Gary Larson, not me.
0: I just remember all the like, it's been years since I've even looked at Far Side, but I remember all the like real absurd, like mad science-y stuff.
2: Mm-hmm.
0: There's like, there's one that always comes to mind of this, like, these two, like, I guess they were scientists or something. They got white coats on. And this one dude just looks, like, fucked up. Like, more fucked up than a regular Far Side character. It's like, his face is just, like, gnarled and mashed. And he's got these, like, huge glasses. And his teeth are bigger than his mouth. And he's, like, just like a mutilated-looking, defective person. And he's like looking at this voice recording. He's like playing it back. He's like, "Does my voice really sound like that?" It's like not even a joke, but shit like that would just like fucking crack me up as a kid with the Far Side.

0: book I was talking about. And there's a section of rejected cartoons. The following cartoons were all immediately rejected by my editors. In most cases, their decision to do so probably saved my career. People who think I already pushed the limits of good taste may want to skip this section. Here's one. Figure this one out. When I originally drew and submitted this cartoon, the ants were carrying an older man. That's it. Everything else was identical. The cartoon came back to me unused with the words, "No thanks," written across it from my editor. I waited a few weeks, and then I resubmitted the cartoon, only this time with a baby substituted for the old man, and then they accepted it. I'm still scratching my head about that one. And so the comic appearing below it, there's just like a line of ants, and on their back is this huge, goofy-looking baby smiling, and then this one ant sticking out of the ant hole just is saying, "You idiots, we'll never get that thing down the hole." And that's it. So they like rejected the one where it was an old man, and then they like, but the baby one was fine. Huh.
1: That reminds me of what the this after the South Park movie, like there's some kind of documentary about this, not just about South Park, but about how bullshit the movie rating system is, how it's like a bunch of anonymous parents or whatever.
0: Oh, yeah.
1: And how arbitrary it is. Yeah, so like it took him forever to get the South Park movie down from NC-17 to rated R. And so after doing that, when that movie came out, they learned kind of the tips and tricks of it. And so what they did for Team America World Police to make sure that it wouldn't be a nightmare for them to get an R rating instead of an NC-17, they made it way over the top because the censors at the like place that does all the movie ratings and decides they feel better about themselves and like their job is worth something if they get stuff taken out of the movie to get it approved for the rating.
0: Yeah.
1: So like the sex scene with the puppets, they made it like 10 times longer and 10 times worse and had all this like, you know, like she's like shitting in his mouth and there's like anal and she's like, you know, all this like crazy. They made the puppet sex scene like way crazier. That way like the censors would focus on that and they wouldn't take out something that they wanted to stay in the movie.
0: That was an old strategy that Mae West used to use when she started getting censored really heavily.
1: Yeah.
0: In like the 40s.
1: It's smart.
0: She'd just like go past where she wanted to be. Just a classic negotiation tactic, you know? Start off like with full like unreasonable demands and then walk it back to something that you wanted the whole time that seems much more reasonable now.
1: You know, that's probably another thing about it.
2: No,
1: I don't. No, that now that I'm thinking about it, that's probably a tactic as old as history itself.
0: Yeah.
1: It goes back to bartering and
0: yeah.
1: Well, shit.
0: Well, that sounds about retail. What can you do me for?
3: In the 70s, I was fucking 25 fat girls to get them to go get diet pills. All the fat girls in town was over at my house. I said, "Baby, go on over there and get them pills now and come on back over here."
2: Never gonna happen.
0: Well, that was loaded and hot. Yeah, holy shit.
2: We are a hot country.
4: Hot. Hey, is this fucking, what are we doing over here?
0: Is that a Zindu?
1: Yeah.
0: Nice.
1: Dude, this is kind of a stupid story. Back when I was smoking and drinking a lot more, probably. for like at least a couple months, listening to Nick the Rat and then listening to Darren do the pre-streams, I had convinced myself that Darren O'Neill was Zindu on Nick the Rat Radio. I was it's gotta be him.
0: I was like, sure of it.
1: Really?
0: Yep.
1: You're not just yanking my chain?
0: No, I swear to God, I thought for a long time it was Darren.
1: Oh, and I'm glad I'm not the only one that thought that.
0: I only just thought it to myself, and I just kind of had been like, oh yeah, it's got to be Darren. And it wasn't, like, Lorian was like, I thought it was Nick. And then I, like, listened, and I'm like, ooh. Because it's, like, the same, like, word choice decisions and cadences and pauses will be happening, even though there's nothing similar in the voice at all. Like, the filter's done well enough to where you're like,

0: And then what really sold it to me was like he had like a mid-sentence burp or something, and I was like, oh geez, that's the tell.
1: Yeah, well, because when Nick came on our podcast, it was like early on, and I was still not sure. I was like, I didn't think it was Nick. At that point, I realized it wasn't Darren, but I wasn't sure who it was. And then, like, just on the fly, as soon as I brought up Zindu, like, Nick was just, like, having a conversation as Zindu. And I was like, holy shit. That's when I was like, it's fucking Nick. I mean, it's not, like, allegedly. I mean, I don't want to blow his cover. I don't want to blow his cover. It's allegedly.
0: So well done, dude. It's so well done, dude.
1: Yeah, Nick's a national treasure.
0: Yes.
1: Fuck Zindu, though.
0: Zindu.
1: He's an asshole.
0: Just mad because you don't have that many dicks.
1: This was from when we were fucked up when Nick was on, but my friend was just drunk at the house, happened to be playing cornhole, so he ended up being the main guy talking to Nick, and I got a bunch of clips of him talking to Nick.
2: If I had a fucking animal, if I had a fucking chick that was dressed up as an animal, he didn't even ask me if I had to fuck him, but obviously I'm going to fuck him. what I'm taking it as, if I had a fucking chick that was dressed up as an animal, it would definitely, 100%, without a doubt, no questions asked, be a fox. What the fuck is going on?
0: A fox.
1: Well, I think you're going to really enjoy the outro I made for this episode. Or maybe you won't. I kind of threw it together this morning, but I think you will. You want me to go ahead and play us out? Plug your plug bowlafterbowl.com. I'm going to have the OnlyFans linked. I'm going to have that link in the show notes of the episode.
3: Bowlafterbowl.com.
1: .com.
3: Bowl after bowl.
1: It made it better when Adam read abs in a six pack as ABS in a six pack. I was like,
0: yeah,
1: okay.
0: Yeah, I heard that you guys play that clip.
1: It's like, great.
0: Funny. And I heard him say it too. But yeah, that's good stuff.
1: Yeah, is there any, what else should I link? What else we got going on in the world of bowl after bowl?
0: That's kind of what the deal is. We do the show live on Tuesdays at 10 Central. And then we usually post the show the same night. So it'd be like way late and early in the morning. But last night I broke my whole website, so I had to wait till the day to post it. But then we do a video feed on the OnlyFans too, and then the other erotic art and such.
1: Hell yeah.
0: Like a new today, really. Subscription is what you're getting, plus bonus goodies, plus the live video stream of the show. So it's like a win-win-win.
4: Yeah, wait,
1: that's three wins. You're gonna be sick of winning. You're gonna say, "Mr. President, please, we can't keep winning like this.
5: We are going to keep on winning, winning, winning."
1: Yeah, next time.
6: How stupid have we been?
1: So stupid. Yeah, next time, you guys got to come on again. Next time, we'll all be here. Today was kind of weird. I'm missing two co-hosts. But I think this is the first, maybe outside of Nick the Rat early on, like 20 episodes ago, this is probably the first episode that didn't involve political stuff or conspiracy theories. So this was this was cool. Dream.
0: Nice.
4: All right.
1: Well, thanks again, Spencer, Dame DeLorean. I'm gonna play us out with this ending mix I made because
7: hey, you know what, I'm gonna end the show.
1: We're ending it. Pull the plug. Fuck this.
7: That's bull.
8: It's not stupid at all. Pinkerton, you explain the logic and I'll provide the background. All right, look, it is possible to enter into someone else's dreams. Send dream trackers to go into a person's subconscious, like a spy seeing their dreams as they see them, perhaps even planting ideas. If one person is regressing deeply enough, the dream can actually envelop those dreaming around the first person I talked about who was dreaming. And then, everyone in the dream would be in danger of never coming back.
1: Cheers.

0: All right, look. Right now, they're all trapped in a dream. We need to go in and put them under so they can go into a dream within a dream.
1: Why?
2: Because in the dream within a dream, we can protect them from getting to limbo.
1: What's that?
2: Empty, scary dream space.
1: So like a nightmare?
3: No, like a nightmare within a nightmare.
1: Why can't you wake up from that?
2: You can, but someone inside the dream has to kick you awake from the nightmare.
1: That doesn't sound very difficult.
4: It is.
1: Why?
2: We don't have time for this!
1: Okay, fine. So you're gonna take my son to a dream within the dream, and then what?
2: Then we go into your husband's dreams.
1: Okay.
0: But your husband will think we're in Hasselback's dreams.
1: Okay, wait. Who's Hasselback?
2: I am.
1: Okay. Wait, no! Why do we need a football player?
0: Sometimes thoughts of my dead wife manifest themselves as trains!
1: Are you all saying that you can go into a dream and take people in that dream into their own dreams?
0: Not all the time, just this once, and maybe one other time.
2: It's so complex and cool!
1: Just because an idea is overly convoluted and complex doesn't make it cool! Going to multiple dream levels sounds like a really stupid idea!
5: Whoa. Dad! It happened again! More of my creamy goo came out.
6: Oh, well, that's okay, Butters. Remember what we talked about? Sometimes our happy, creamy feeling just gets so full it comes out at night.
5: I was having happy dreams about a girl.
6: All right, Butters, it's happy feelings. Let's just not talk about it.
5: Okay, Dad.
7: While you're asleep, involuntary ejaculations will sometimes occur when your genitals become stimulated by your clothes or sleeping position, resulting in orgasm and ejaculation.

0: Wet dreams are normal. However, excessive wet dreams may need to be addressed by a doctor. Talk to your doctor. If you still have questions, your doctor can reassure you about wet dreams and what is normal. Call or make an appointment. Raise your concerns. Wet dreams. Wet dreams. Wet dreams. Wet dreams. Wet dreams. Wet dreams.
1: That feels so good.
0: Wet dream. Wet dream. Wet dream.

0: So you're saying that all those people in there are somehow trapped in one person's dream?
1: Yes, and so that's why I called the fire department. I don't know where else to turn.
2: But wait, if those people got stuck in there, why wouldn't we?
3: It's very simple. You see, when the dream experts go in, they attempt to take the subject to a dream within a dream.
2: Like a taco within a taco?
0: A double-decker taco supreme.
3: Exactly. But only dream spies have the ability to go deeper into dream levels, and firemen have the ability to bring ladders into other people's dreams.
0: Wait, whoa. How could you take a ladder into a dream?
3: Because the firemen's dreams aren't like dreams at all. They're more like a dream within a matrix within a dream.
4: Did somebody order a pizza?
1: No. Probably one of them in the dream.
4: All right, I'm going in.
3: Look, if we can get the fire department into the counselor's dream, then we can jump everyone down at least another 6 dream levels. That way, we'll be in the counselor's deepest level of subconscious.
1: And it will be like a taco inside a taco within a Taco Bell that's inside a KFC within a mall that's inside your dream!
5: You son of a piece of garbage! I hate you! My listeners hate you, and remember that scumbag forever. It's not racist, it's a fact!
6: Yeah, they're so good, Horace. Pigs are so nice. And I just have a sneaking suspicion and a feeling that pigs are somehow human. They're some way human, and that's the worst to think about. So we're not going to worry about it. Frank Rizzo. That's right, Frank Rizzo. Oh, man, remember those days? Through DNA? Yeah, I'm sure. Oh, well, clearly it's through DNA at least, but who knows if it's even more.
7: I'm so bummed.
6: Some humans are pigs, again. Yeah, ain't that the truth? Yeah, it could be. Condemned, separate humanoid race. It's scary to think about. Pigs smoke weed?
7: Really?
6: Oh, man, is that nice to know. That's actually the best thing I've heard maybe my whole life.
7: They do?
6: Even if they don't, they do. Try that one on.
7: Try that one on.
6: See if that one fits.
7: Okay, we're gonna go...
6: I need another monitor. This is making me insane.
7: We're gonna take a...
6: I'm just not hungry. I don't know what to say. Remember when Jesus cast out the demons? Oh, I absolutely. And made them... into a herd of pigs, and they and they straight up unalived themselves. What was that about? Yeah, he like did an exorcism. Sort of an exorcism. Like he encountered this gaggle of demons or something. He cast them in the pigs. They ran right into the ocean. Sick, isn't it? I just kind of feel like milk.
7: If you're not gonna eat this, bring it to my dad so we can eat.
6: And bones. Oh, wait, he was showing the thousands of people following him that he had power over the demons, and that there were over 2,000 possessing just one man. The pig farmers complained to the government, you think. 2,000 possessing one man. Every thought you have that's wicked is a living entity. Oof. Oof. Oof. Oof.
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11: I know Abs in a six-pack is a bad show, but what else do you have going on?
12: Today is Wednesday, March 22nd, 2023. I'm joined

0: still on?
1: Because poop is funny.
2: Because you're a cunt.
3: Fuck the cunts.
4: Yeah. Fuck. We choose truth over facts.
5: The N-word. Carter. You know what the N-word is?
6: I'm fucking 25 fast girl.
7: I like women with big, giant tits and big asses. But first,
8: give me the news and get the fuck out of here.
7: Yes, that's what I wanted. I've got what I wanted. Now I can die. Now my life is finally complete. I just had a freaking psychological orgasm.
9: Man, I did just have a freaking psychological orgasm. I'm joined here with Joe and Jen. Like I said, how we doing?
10: What's going on?
11: Good.
12: I think I smell toast after that intro, but I could not be more rigid to be here.
13: Yeah. I can't get any more hard.
9: Yeah. More hard. That was my maiden name. How we doing, Joe, Jen of the Legit Bad Podcast? Like I said, it's been last time we talked. Well, maybe I was on your show after that, but last time we talked on this show, I think Will Magus called in and we ended up getting on in a debate about abortion in Sandy Hook, I think. It took a dark turn. So I'm hoping we can avoid those rocks tonight, but maybe not.
12: Yeah. Yeah. Sometimes you do got to get Alex Jones getting sued.
9: Yeah.
12: Yeah.
9: Sometimes you got to get your rocks off. It does happen.
11: Boner. He sounded like he wanted to be grounded. He wanted to be on our side, but he just couldn't because of that leftist wall that just blocks people sometimes.
12: That dissonance.
9: As I say, we need to build a wall.
12: And have Mexico pay for it, obviously.
9: I thought that said Texaco. We're low on gas.
12: Oh, yeah, Texaco. That's my bad.
9: So I do, before we get too far into it, I don't know if you guys had anything you wanted to cover specifically tonight, but I have a segment that I promised for a minute because I only did one of, and then I never did again. So I got my back catalog to go through of my segment called, what did I call it? Oh yeah, Recapitation, where I recap the podcast I listened to that week, except it's just one recap. Brilliant. One podcast. Here we go. Check this out.
14: It's time for podcast recapitation.
9: Play on decapitation, if you notice that.
12: Really?
9: It's also a nod to the goat slaughtering that goes on over in the green room on Behind the Schemes. I felt like after I played that, I felt like it was a goat, but it's, you could be decapitating a human or just a podcast in this case. I'll play you my first one I did, and let me know what you think. This is, did you hear Eddie Bravo had Alex Jones on like a couple months ago on his podcast?
12: Oh, really? No, I didn't know.
9: Well, here's the recap of that.
15: Welcome, everybody, once again to Look Into It. Tonight, this one's going to be epic, and I ain't lying. We have the grand master of conspiracy theories joining us tonight. The one, the only, Alex motherfucking Jones. What's up, Alex?
16: Eddie,
15: maybe when they
16: Eddie, let me stop you. I gotta explain. So you're a smart guy. I mean I admire you.
15: They aren't God.
16: Please let me tell you. They aren't God.
15: Write down what I was about to say. Hold on. Damn, I forgot. You made me fucking forget. What were we talking about? What were we just talking about? Alex, you fucking cut me off.
16: No, you cut me off.
15: I had some good shit, dog. God damn it.
16: Next time chuck me out.
15: What were we talking about?
16: Let me slow down here.
15: New World Order. Damn. Forgot. Okay, go ahead. Say whatever you want.
16: No.
15: It'll pop up. Go ahead.
16: Let's do this.
15: When it pops up, I'm going to interrupt you.
16: It's fine.
15: So don't forget.
16: Well, I forgot what I was going to say now. Let's take a pee break.
15: We're talking about Klaus Schwab. Okay, hold on. World Economic Forum, Bilderberg Group. What would you recommend we do to wake up these people that are in a trance? Would showing, just put it all in one DVD, put all the facts, New World Order facts in one DVD, release it, and is that going to work?
16: I think the answer is what you see.
15: Is that going to work? Hold on, is that going to work? Why is it going to work? Why is it going to work?
16: Well, let me tell you.
15: But yeah, don't change the subject. Let's stick with this. Why wouldn't that work? Wah, wah, wah, wah, wah. That shit don't work, dog.
16: No, but let me say this. I wasn't giving you... Eddie, I'm going to rip you now. My wife woke up to take the dog out at about 3 a.m. this morning, and...
15: You still have a dog?
16: Yeah.
15: Okay.
16: Is that okay?
15: Did I set that moonshot up?
16: And all of a sudden, all of a sudden, Eddie, hold on. Everybody knows your views.
15: I'm not done. Let me finish. Neil deGrasse Tyson, the most famous astrophysicist.
16: I said Neil deGrasse Tyson.
15: Let me finish.
16: Hey guys, look up
15: how
16: tall.
15: So how high were you when you saw the curve?
16: I'm trying to answer the question.
15: How high were you on?
16: I'm trying to answer the question. I don't remember that. Listen, I don't care what Neil deGrasse Tyson says. I don't care what the Easter Bunny said. I stood there and I saw the curve of the Earth from that, because when you see the ocean, it's right there.
15: Dude, how did that
16: happen? No, listen, how about I tell you all this and then you have any questions after?
15: Okay, go ahead. Okay.
16: I'd really like to tell you this.
15: Just finish. I don't want to interrupt you. It's just like, wait a minute. That's insane. But go ahead.
16: Well, what was that? I've been trying. Look, you talk about interrupting. I love you, Deb, but you're the worst. What was the thing I was going to say earlier? I was going to tell you some big thing. It was huge.
15: Some meeting with the Bilderberg group.
16: No, it was before that.
15: Dude, I want to know about the meeting. Forget about that other shit. Like, what happened? They offered you some shit and you told them, hell no?
16: Well, look, I'll stay here as long as I need to. And I'm having fun talking to you, but I'm really frustrated now. You were frustrated 20 minutes ago when I interrupted you. And you won't let me. I mean, I'm going to tell you something really big. And now you oh, man.
9: That, I don't know if it's just the second time hearing it, or if it's the gas station edibles that I picked up from the shell, but whoa, that made me feel crazy listening to that.
11: Dude, that was hilarious.
12: They're unhinged. I mean, both of them separately are crazy, but together,
11: they didn't
12: Jesus.
11: Say anything for the first 10 seconds. They just talked the over each other.
9: I edited the shit out of that. Like, I clipped out all the parts where they were doing that from the full 2.5-3 hours and just put it into 3 minutes.
11: Gotcha.
9: But that at the same amazing. Time,
12: it's funny though, because Eddie did.
11: Okay, well, it happened often enough.
12: Yeah. Eddie doesn't seem that crazy in real life. We got to meet him for like 5 minutes back in December, and he's super chill. He's a hilarious stand up, but then he gets on a show and it's just like switches on. It's Eddie time.
11: I love how Alex Jones did tons of great Alex Jones drops, not even on his own show. I'm super frustrated now. I have a dog. Is that okay?
12: Clip all of them. Every single one of them.
9: There were some great ISOs in there. Actually, I think I might have. Let's see. I might
11: send those to Mike.
9: Well, I've sent a lot of Hogan ISOs to Mike. Let me see. I don't remember. I have two from that. Let's see what these are.
15: Damn.
16: You think I'm?
15: That's like you're gonna do everything to my dick except make me come. You know, that'd be like, what do I tell that girl?
16: It's up to you Rona. To come, Eddie.
9: Okay. Well, there's one. It's up to you to come, Eddie.
16: It's not about saying I got a fucking foot long dick here, man.
9: That's a good one.
11: That's a great one.
12: I send Mike the ISOs I get of him, because I've clipped him and Joe a few times now.
0: He really knows how to suck a wiener.
9: I don't have any Joe drops. I need to go back on my show.
12: I had that one at
9: Joe
12: the
9: drops.
12: Beginning. My favorite one is this one.
0: Balls.
12: Because of the way he says it. It's so perfect.
0: Balls.
9: It sounds like a robot.
12: I had to clip that out. Yeah.
9: You got to... You know what? I got to go back and listen and find the episode.
11: I cannot get any more hard.
12: I played that at the beginning when we were coming in.
13: Yeah. I can't get any more hard.
9: You can play that every 15 seconds for the rest of the show, and I wouldn't be upset, honestly.
11: Hell yeah.
15: Boner.
9: I got to go back to the show when Cretchen and Joe were on, and Joe was just pounding margaritas and fell asleep without leaving the call. And I woke up in the morning and he's still on the call, because... He went on some hilarious rants, and I bet there's some great bake me a cake style gems from that that episode.
12: Oh my God, that's great.
11: I love Joe's rants. That's when I first started listening to OBDM. It was when they were doing their Jingle Bingle. It was during Christmas, and I was just wrapping presents, and apparently Joe was moving. So Mike just like played a bunch of drops of him flushing down. Yes, he does now. I know that now. But at the time, I'm like, oh, he's moving. That's cool. Maybe it was his 16th time, and Mike was just playing
12: the
11: toilet flushing, and Joe was just flushing everything down the toilet that he owned.
12: And it ends up at Mike's house. He's like, oh, look, here's his TV. Oh.
9: I remember that. Yeah, the first time I was on there, it was just me and Mike. Because Joe, this was before Joe came back to the show. This was when Mike still would go in the bathroom. It was like right after Spanky had passed away. And it was just... Joe would go in the bathroom and have the missing poster for Joe. And so I was on there, and Mike walked into the green screen bathroom, and I'm on the mirror in the guest window, and I put my I put a toilet as my background on Zoom and everything.
12: I miss the OBDM bathroom. That thing is so great.
11: Yeah, I forgot about that. Thanks for the reminder.
12: I forgot about that, too, that Joe had taken kind of a hiatus for a few months, and that's the first time I saw you, and actually you on video, so I know what you look like. You know, I knew you were a real person. It was, and maybe it was AI, but I think you were real.
9: That was the first time I saw me on video, too.
12: Oh.
9: Booberry, no, I don't. No. Sorry, Booberry in the chat. I don't have any Joe drops. I have Cretchid drops and Mike drops.
12: You have Cretchid drops? I need some from him.
9: I just have three different laughs here. I've stalled long enough. I'll load. So I got Mike the plums, obviously, and just the questions. There's like the question ones.
3: What the heck's going on around here? Plums.
9: I like the way he says plums.
3: Plums.
12: I think you played that one last time. That's fucking great.
3: The plums only plums. I have peaches and peaches plums are peaches and peaches are peaches. Plums and peaches are both types of peaches.
11: Oh, that's for the samoma, because that's what that means.
9: Yeah,
3: plums.
9: Yeah.
11: You have to do it all at the same time. We should do a round of samoma.
12: Oh my god!
9: See, like this is what happened. This is also what happened when I had. Well, multiple people, Sir Mittens, Sir Earl Mittens, when me and him just did an hour and a half of basically just verbally quoting OBDM sound drops, and it was still a great show.
11: You're just reading the chat from Instagram on every OBDM page, every picture.
12: Fucking great. OBDM fans get it, though. They know.
11: Piss. Oh, wow.
9: All right. Well,
12: Cretchid's belly laughs are great. It happens once in a while on either a sound drop or a story. And
9: the hardest part is getting a clean one because there's always something else going on in the background.
12: Yeah, Mike's telling the story and he's just in the background. It's fucking great.
9: I did get if we're just gonna crib OBDM, I might as well lean into it at this point. I was gonna save it for later in the show, but I did get two clips sent in from Sir A1 Sauce of Alex Jones clips.
12: Oh, nice.
9: So, and they're both, he sent them to, I don't even think he meant them to be played on the show, but he sent them to me on Noj in the social, and I'm going to play them now.
16: Everybody knows you can pull it up. Everybody knows you can find it. And everybody knows that this is going on. And
9: I feel like that's he was about to do the Leonard Cohen song. Everybody knows. It was just like one or two more everybody knows off from that song.
12: The thing I love about Alex Jones is that he constantly sounds like he just ran a marathon while smoking a pack of cigarettes. It's amazing.
9: That's what I'm going for.
12: Maybe with cigars. Yeah.
9: I'm hoping I can get there in life. You know, if the Lord's on my side.
16: Everybody knows you can pull it up. Easy. Everybody knows you can find it. And everybody knows that this is going on. And it just tears my guts out to have this going on. Absolutely tears my guts out to have this going on. And to know that there it is. There's the ABC News thing I wanted. There's the Associated Press. Yes, that's what I wanted. I've got what I wanted. Now I can die. Now my life is finally complete. I just had a freaking psychological orgasm.
9: I like that one. He said, like, he's
12: so proud
9: of the crew.
12: I don't care what you say about that guy. Whatever people say about that guy, I don't care if he's whatever. He is fucking entertaining.
9: Oh,
12: if nothing else.
9: I would say more so than anybody, not only living or dead, that we have video documentation of their charisma. I think he's like, there's not a close second.
12: No. I mean, who else can you think of that brings the energy like that every damn day?
11: Yeah, yeah. He's unapologetically himself. He loves it.
12: I don't give a fuck. I mean, he makes enough money, you know, he doesn't give a shit. Well, maybe not after the lawsuit.
9: Yeah,
12: he'll be all right.
9: You know, the bigger they rise, the harder they fall, I guess is the term. I got one more for Sir A1 Sauce. Thank you again for sending these in.
16: I want to finish up on this because I don't want to get graphic here. But I'm going to tell a personal story because it's not a joke. And, you know, I'm not trying to be catty here with this. But my wife, like last week, said, what's going on here in the bedroom? I mean, look, I'm going to explain it when we come back.
3: What Boner. The heck's going on around here?
10: Boner.
12: That's what's going on.
11: What happened
12: there?
11: When they came back?
9: It was the biggest cliffhanger ever. I didn't hear the show. It's just these clips got sent in from Sir A1 Sauce, so.
10: Boner.
9: I'm going to have to go back.
12: Oh, by the way, I forgot to tell you, that's Bags Draws saying that one.
10: Boner.
9: Boner.
12: Shout out Bags.
9: Shout out Bags. What a guy, Bags.
12: What a great guy.
9: Oh, yeah, that's what I always say. Every time I see him, I look at him.
17: Yo, I'm going to score me a bag of Doritos.
9: I get two, though, so that way it's a Bags of Doritos.
12: A Bags, yeah.
9: Yeah. Well, that's your update on all that. I got two more podcast recaps, but I'll spurs them out through the rest of the show.
12: Sounds good. Well, what have you been up to lately? Like, it's been, like you said, it's been, I think, since last fall that we last talked to you, at least on a show. But What have you, what's been piquing your interest lately?
9: You know what? I've been kind of tuning out, except for like the big, I keep coming back to politics for the memes, you know? Does that make sense? Like,
12: yeah,
9: I'm really fair. Kind of zoning out, yeah. But then the memes, like I'll see some funny memes. I'm like, all right, well, I got to follow enough to know what this means. And then I'm like, ah, those were funny memes. And that's the extent of politics I follow, because I was talking to, Scott Spaulding a couple hours ago, the musician from the UK, and he's fun on Twitter. I like him, so I've had him on twice now, and he said something, oh my god, I just drew a complete blank. Well, he said something that I was going to repeat that I thought was really smart, but now I forgot what it was.
11: I'm sure it was really cool.
9: What were we just talking about? It'll come right back to me. God dang it.
11: You're talking about politics and learning about it through memes, which I find hilarious. So I know that what you were saying was that you have tuned out and stayed out of it, but you see a funny meme and you want to know what it means. But in turn, you're just studying the politics because you want to find out how funny the meme is. And that's just like forcing you to still research it, which is just funny.
9: Well, that's
11: no, that I get it, though. I do the that same thing.
9: That is kind of how,
11: totally
9: kind of how I'm looking at it. But what Scott said earlier, which was, I've kind of already know where they're going, so I dip my toes back in, just because it's like, you don't want to focus on it all the time. But it's like, he's like, well, if something really important happens, I'll know. Every time over the last several decades, I dip my toes back in. I'm like, oh, we're still headed. They're still pushing us in this same direction. So it's like, as long as you get the big picture of it, I don't think it's that important.
12: Yeah, and it's one of those things that, like, I don't follow politics on purpose. They just, it comes to me. It comes with having a show and a bunch of people that send you shit all the time. But it also is just memes. I mean, the memes are just always there, and I have to find out why that meme existed. You know, it's like, oh, what's this funny? Why is everybody laughing?
11: I know,
12: at
11: it's
12: this?
11: Funny.
12: What
11: even
12: is that?
11: The elites are like, we have to get down with the new kids' technology. Let's make them be invested through memes. Like, I don't know how old they all are. But
9: Do you remember the Pfizer tweet that had the meme of the guy getting raped by science?
12: What?
11: No. What?
12: I remember seeing that.
9: Oh man.
12: How am I missing that?
9: Oh, dude. I mean, it's not actual. I mean, I'm exaggerating it, but not by much. Oh man, I wonder. It's probably. It was so embarrassing. Oh, here it is. Okay. So it's Pfizer, at Pfizer, the official Pfizer Inc. Twitter page. And the tweet they wrote says, it's easy to get distracted by misinformation these days, but don't worry. Science has got your back. And then the picture is a guy. Let me see if I can put this in the chat. I'm sure there's somebody. Yeah, here we go. There you go, chat. So the picture is a gray man smiling, reaching out towards a big yellow ball. And over the gray man, it says the human brain. And the big yellow ball says wild conspiracy theories. And then the second panel is a pink guy looking really creepy, holding the gray guy, like one right above the dick vein and one right below, like the, what's it called? The dick root. Like
12: the base.
11: Like you, the grundle?
9: Yeah.
12: The dick root. That's on top. Grundle's on the bottom.
9: Dick root's on, yeah. They're both like around crotch area. And it's this big pink blob, but it says science on it. And then the human brain is looking back, smiling, and has sweat coming off his brow. And wild conspiracy theories are getting further away. I put it in the chat. I don't know if you can see that.
12: How do I even find the chat?
9: Podtard.com.
12: Oh, right. I'd have to look on my phone. Huh?
9: Yeah, you might have to mute the tab or whatever if you open it on there. Just bleeps and boops. Yeah, but yeah, it's, I don't know. It's that... Jen, like you were saying, that's people that have companies that have epically failed at trying to do meme culture.
12: I can't believe. So that was actually put out by Pfizer.
9: Yes.
12: It wasn't like somebody. Wow.
9: I think it's still up there because I quote tweeted it at the time. Yeah.
12: How did these PR and marketing people not get in more trouble more often? Because they're terrible at it. Some of them are really good. The who was doing those fucking hilarious tweets? I think OBDM covered it, actually, but they were like doing a Twitter war back and forth, and some of them are really good at it, and then other people just are not. They're terrible. They don't know how to internet.
9: Yeah, they say the left can't meme, but it's really the corporations. I think that's the worst one I've ever seen, and the fact that they owned it and just left it up there, as far as I know, to this day, is pretty crazy.
11: I don't necessarily believe this as a theory, but when I see things like that, it makes me think this world is run by AI that just doesn't understand the nuance of humanity. They can't really joke around. So they're like, this would be funny. Let's put all of these things together based on all of the massive. I mean, it can, whatever AI is possibly running this world, would have way more knowledge than fucking ChatGPT. So they can try way harder than ChatGPT, but they still can't meme. Or it's just leftist idiot humans, which is also funny. That's fine.
12: People that are made into AI because of the propaganda, they're just kind of becoming living robots.
9: That's a question that's kind of been freaking me out. Do you think that there's actual NPCs, like humans that are basically soulless vessels that were born and will die without souls?
12: I don't know. We've talked about that a lot, too. It's hard to tell. I always say drive for 5 minutes and you'll see enough NPCs and stupid people, but I don't know if it's actually just NPCs or if
9: what if there are really humans that aren't IQ? Actually people, and it could be explained by androids if the technology is that good, but also just what if they're just like
12: I think that's more
9: that
12: likely.
9: Sounds so fucked up to
12: they're
9: say
12: they're clones.
11: It does. I used to think that was a super narcissistic thing for people to say, like they just thought they were better than certain people. I mean, I'll call Joe out right
12: though.
11: Now. Yeah, but we were sitting at In-N-Out one day and this lady drove up. We were outside eating and this lady drove up through the drive-thru and she's like, "Can I get a cheeseburger, please, with nothing on it? I just want cheese and ketchup. Just cheese and ketchup." And she drove away and Joe goes, "NPC." And that I was like, well, babe, you can't just say that someone who is a fat idiot and likes their cheeseburger super plain is an NPC. But there could be NPCs, but people take it and kind of mush those together like some sort of basic ass retard is an NPC.
12: You don't have to conflate it. There's nuance to it. But hey,
11: I get it.
12: People are super judgmental. I can tell just by fucking looking at them.
9: I just remember hanging out with like two women one time. And it was right when I had first started smoking weed when I was like right out of high school. And people I hung out with on a regular basis, like not super regular, but, you know, more than acquaintances. And I was fried and listening to these two women talk. And I just all of a sudden it clicked in my head. I was like, I don't think these are people. They have been talking
12: Westworld shit.
9: They have been It's like they have been talking about it felt like I was getting like sucked into a meat grinder, just listening to them talk for like an hour and a half about just gossip and other people, which I'm doing to them now, which is ironic. And I understand that. But it's like I didn't name names, at least. But it's just like it was the first time I'd ever listened to a conversation long enough while high enough to realize that I might not be talking to human beings.
11: You might be listening to two AIs going back and forth, just having a conversation.
12: Like Siri having a conversation with Siri. You got to go chug
11: with
12: some
11: Alexa.
12: Chug some fluoride tap water real quick to get down to, you know, so you can understand.
11: Yeah, getting high won't do it. Getting high will get you farther away from that. You're like, holy shit, I'm living in a fucking matrix.
12: Yeah, it's the same thing when you get high and then watch a movie, like especially an older one, and you're like, oh my God, the acting in this is so bad. How did I not realize it at the time?
3: It's a Wonderful Life with Jimmy Stewart. Everybody talks like this all the time. Oh. It's a great movie.
12: Oh my God. Everybody was like that back then too.
9: Yeah.
12: Was that 50s? That was before 50s.
9: It's a Wonderful Life was like the 30s, I think that movie came out.
12: Yeah, it's pretty fucking old. Yeah. But we tried rewatching Lost, and we got half of an episode in before we were like, "This is outdated now." The acting is so terrible. The writing is awful.
11: Well, because it was on network TV, so it was just so bad.
12: But it's a bummer because it was a great fucking show, and I wanted to watch it.
9: It was not a great show. It was great for like three seasons until the writers were like, "Well, we just wrote up a bunch of like loose ends that we're never going to tie up, so let's just fucking make up."
12: So I will give you that. The ending was bullshit because the whole series had me going. I was like, there's going to be a big reveal because this is getting fucking weird. There's got to be a big reveal. And then it just shows them on the plane. And then spoiler alert. Sorry if you haven't seen Lost.
11: The way they laid it out. It was everything's a cliffhanger and there's so much drama. And now things are tailored more to real life, which I love because it's a little bit more relatable.
12: Sometimes
11: but
12: too realistic.
11: Yeah, but watching a realistic show, something about alien abductions that you can picture happening. That's way cooler than watching Lost one time.
12: Yeah, I couldn't do it. It was fine at the time. Like I
9: liked Fringe a lot better. I was more of a Fringe guy.
11: We've watched Fringe like five times.
12: We were just talking about in our Telegram group talking about Fringe and Lost like yesterday. But yeah, Fringe is on the list to rewatch.
9: Fringe was way better than Lost.
11: Way better. Fringe holds up for sure.
12: What's his name? Walter. Fucking great,
9: dude. Yeah, he's the guy that burns to death and jumps off the rooster at the end of Return of the King.
12: Yeah, we named one of our chickens after him.
9: Walter.
12: Well, a rooster.
9: He carried that show. If it wasn't for him, that show wouldn't have been even half as good. Not even close.
12: Probably not.
11: Fair enough. Yeah, he's the best.
12: He's a crazy scientist.
9: But the chick that plays Olivia was in Last of Us.
12: So she dude, I saw that.
11: She
12: actually
11: was.
12: Jen saw it. She's like, isn't that Olivia from Fringe?
11: I was like, it's Olivia. Yeah. I miss Fringe so much.
12: Yeah, she didn't last very long. It was like half of a episode, but yeah.
11: Last of Us is great, though. I don't care if all of the main, besides the two main characters, everyone they meet just dies, and that's fine.
12: It's like Walking Dead.
11: Like well, and everyone, I feel including like that's gonna be our life.
9: Everyone but Joel is gay in that show. So like at this point, season two better be about like, if Joel doesn't find the other last heterosexual on the planet, the human race is over anyways. So why are we even watching the show at a certain point? Because it's like everybody is gay on that show except for Joel. And
18: you
9: then,
18: weird
9: like,
18: homosexuals.
9: I'm guessing like the start of season two, it's just going to start and Joel's like making out with a dude. And you're like, okay, so the human race is over then. There's no more. There's, okay.
12: What are you, gay?
9: We just brush our hands together and walk away from this because, yeah.
12: That'd be great if that's how it ended. It's like, and everybody became gay, so there was no procreation, and it died, and the world is over.
11: Well, whatever game it was, Joe on OBDM was saying that that's how the game was. It wasn't like they made up characters in the show make them gay. I guess it was
12: game,
11: like that
12: game creator
11: in the game.
9: Yes, you know, it's true. I did play the first one, but yeah, Bill and Frank were actually gay, and in the second game, I've heard Ellie is like a lesbian, so it's like okay, it was in the game at least, but it's I'm not even complaining because it's that different from the game because it's a phenomenal show. I just am upset about the plot device of like how is the human race, it's not even a plot hole, maybe it's just maybe that's how the human race goes out, we just gay ourselves to death after the apocalypse.
12: Like as far as current ratios, what is the probability of that ratio of that many gay people on one group? I guess now it could be a lot. Oh.
11: I don't know. I feel like the people who come out, the people that we make fun of as fake trans because they're just like fat and gross and no one wants to date them. And they're like, well, I'm trans
9: Al Gore.
11: Those people weren't going to fucking procreate anyway. Fuck off. No one's going to want to fuck them anyway. The people who know themselves are going to procreate and it's going to be fine.
12: That's a weird thing I thought about too with the trans thing and how much they're pushing it. And like, if people actually mutilate themselves that terribly, they're not going to be able to procreate. If you cut off your wiener and balls, unless you freeze some sperm, but, and then if you actually take out your ovaries and give yourself a fake dong, you can't give birth. So maybe that's the goal. They're trying to turn everyone trans, depop agenda, and
16: they can't wait to send the police to your house to chop your testicles off.
11: Well, I think they're trying to do that, but I don't think that's going to work. I think that's what they put out in the news to make plebs like us think that that's what's happening all over the place.
12: Oh, no, it's
11: but
12: not.
11: But most people are just like,
9: nope, I'm still a chick. If it happened to Wu-Tang, it can happen to anybody. If it happened to Wu-Tang, it can happen to anybody.
12: Isn't the trans community like less than 1% or some crazy low number? It's really low.
11: Yes, yes. It's not a high number of people. They just put it in the news every day. It was like the number of people who died from COVID. Super low numbers, but they shot that shit out there. Like, this guy died, this guy died, this guy died. And it was like the five people who died that month from COVID, but it was in the news as headline news. Yes, fair enough. But yeah, there aren't that many trans people. If you want to be trans, that's fine,
12: that
11: but it's not.
12: It so
11: it's not.
9: I've been like, friends. I've been friends with a couple. Like actually like a handful and
11: that's fine.
9: They
11: just don't think it's
9: exist.
11: A majority.
9: It's just like, yeah, the conversation has become like, South Park did it what 15 years ago where Stan's dad wants to become a dolphin and he's mad that they don't have dolphin restrooms for dolphins in all the establishments. It's like, they have a perfect right to exist as long as they're adults and they're not bringing kids into it, which really bothers me and pisses me off to no end. But like, if you're you have a right to exist and people should be nice to you, but you can't cater a society to less than 1% of, an outlier in the population.
12: Yeah, I said that to somebody on, I think, Instagram or something the other day. I'm like, dude, it's just as ridiculous as me identifying as an astronaut. Yeah, I can do that. Kids love to pretend, too. I could identify as an astronaut, but if I went to NASA and said, no, you have to absolutely accept this and hire me because I'm the best astronaut in the world and that's how I feel. That's
9: also, it'd be just
12: ridiculous.
9: It would be just as real as what the astronauts are actually doing out in space. They're pretending.
11: I was going to say, they'll be like, oh, son, we'll tell you right now, there's no space.
12: Okay, bad example. Maybe I identify as the president, so I should be the president. Like, you can go as far as you want with it, but you can pretend to be that all you want, but don't expect everyone else to conform around you. That's ridiculous.
9: Yeah. Well, I pretend to be a musician all the time.
19: Coachella sucks this year.
9: So I have the story, Wu-Tang Rapper, I'm going to not even use his name because maybe he doesn't want the story out here anymore, but Wu-Tang Rapper chopped off his own penis with a kitchen knife and then threw himself off a balcony.
12: What? Okay.
11: For what?
9: Wu-Tang ain't nothing to fuck with. That's all I'm going to say. That's from The Sun.
13: Penis.
9: Yeah. So, if, like I said, earlier, if it happened to Wu-Tang, it can happen to any of us. You might wake up tomorrow and be like, you know what I really want to do? Chop my dick off and may or may not jump off a balcony afterwards. But if it can happen to Wu-Tang, it can happen to anybody. And that's all. That's my PSA for the day. So I hope everybody.
12: That was a true story? Seriously?
9: Yes.
12: I thought you were just clowning.
9: No. Okay. Look up Wu-Tang dude chopped his dick off and jumped off a balcony. That's a true story. That's why if it can happen to Wu-Tang.
12: Like immediately after?
9: I think it was, I don't know. It was the same day. I remember hearing the story. I remember hearing, I think Chappelle might have even made a joke about it at some point.
12: What the fuck? I don't remember hearing about that at all.
9: Well, there were so many guys in
11: Wu-Tang. So I just saw Wu-Tang affiliated rapper posts penis pic to clear his name after TMZ legal loss. So Andre Rocks is bearing all to try to prove that a report he cut off his own penis isn't true. That's what I found.
12: Well, he's probably a clone like Damar Hamlin anyway.
9: Yeah, if you clone somebody without a dick, would they have a dick? It's like if a dick falls in the forest, you know, that type of thing.
12: If it's got all the same stem cells, I don't see why not, right?
9: Yeah, so they should have
11: the next article. The next article below it says, rapper finally talks at length about why he cut off his own dick.
12: What the fuck?
11: Interesting. The AI is trying to confuse us, guys.
9: Well, that's new. We got to find the real. Let's go to the InfoWars to find the actual truth on this one.
12: Oh, yes, yes. Gateway Pundit, Epoch Times.
11: Get past that dead internet.
9: Oh, it's span.video or no.video. That's what I always say. All right. Wu-Tang. Let's Google, see if Wu-Tang, any hits for Wu-Tang on the info. It's Wu-Tang, right?
11: I believe
12: so. Are they still doing that? I think so. Ain't nothing to fuck with, that's for sure.
9: No results. InfoWars hasn't covered this groundbreaking story about, what's his name? Andre chopping his dick off. But
11: Andre Johnson.
9: Did you say you have a clip of where he explains why he did it? I would love
11: to. Hold on. All right, let's see. Well, okay, so this, there's two. Wu-Tang affiliated rapper post penis pic to clear his name. He's saying he didn't do it. But then below that, he says rapper finally talks at length about why he cut off his own dick. This is from 2015. Does that sound right? It says he cut off his own penis and jumped off a second floor balcony. All right.
12: Yeah. I wonder I haven't heard of it. Huh. I never paid attention to the news prior to, like, I don't know. 2020.
9: Yeah. Oh, that was when everybody kind of had to start paying attention.
12: I didn't have to. It was just blasted so much. I was like, what is going on?
9: Well, it was like, because like you had to wear masks at work. So it was like, what do they say? If you can't avoid politics, or you can avoid politics, but politics won't avoid you. Normally, I would recommend just avoiding it. Because like you said, it's entertainment at this point. It's WWE, 99% of what people focus on.
12: Oh, yeah. And I knew it as soon as Biden got in the White House. Like we were talking before the election about how, you know, different it would be if Trump got reelected or Biden became president. I'm like, either way, it's going to be great show fodder. Like, we're going to have no shortage of material and memes for the next 4 years. It's going to be awesome. And it was. Oh, did you find something?
11: I did. I found this YouTube clip. I sent it to Joe and I can't. Sorry, I'm laughing. It's on Gawker.com. It's probably some fake site. It says the article's by Jay Hathaway from 6/29/15, 11:50 a.m. filed two penises in all caps. It's fucking awesome. I just sent it to Joe for you.
12: Is it an actual?
11: It's a little YouTube
13: penis.
12: Oh, okay.
11: It says Vlad TV. Sorry, but it's on YouTube. Yeah, it's pretty long though. It's like 30 minutes. I don't know.
12: Oh no, we don't got time for that. Did you send it to my email?
18: It gets my dick hard, and it gets my dick.
11: I texted it to you.
12: Oh.
11: Well, Chris Bearer talks about being proud of cutting off his shaft.
12: Is this shaft?
9: Dude, that was not a bad TV show.
11: Oh, Christ Bearer, sorry. Andre Christ Bearer Johnson, the formerly Wu-Tang affiliated rapper who cut off his own penis. I don't know.
12: This is confusing. We need answers.
9: As Bill Gates said.
20: Thank God for the internet.
9: Because nobody knows what's going on. I did kind of do a cursory glance and it looks like his reasoning in an interview I was reading is kind of depressing, so I don't want to dive too much more into it because it's like it sounds like he was going through a rough time. But I don't know. I would like to think in my mind that he was going through a great time and that was the greatest week of his life.
11: He revealed that he still has sex after doing that. After cutting off his dick and jumping off a balcony, he still has sex somehow.
12: His clone does.
9: Maybe he uses his fingers.
21: Plums!
12: the way he says it.
9: Should we do, okay, I don't know. Should we, how should we do this? Should we do another, like another podcast recap and then another news story? I don't think that counts as a news story. We need another news story.
12: Do the podcast recap. I'm going to go grab a beer anyway.
9: Okay, good. All right. Well, let's do that then.
14: It's time for podcast recapitation.
9: So this is from Two Bears, One Cave, I believe is the name of the show, with Tom Segura and Bert Kreischer.
11: Nice.
9: I called this Squirting Israel.
11: But I do believe that actual squirting is real because I do squirt like and go pee and it'll be yellow. They were like, you shattered multiple vertebrae.
1: I've never had any back injuries before that.
11: No, I've had a neck injury from porn before this.
21: Yeah. Would you get into that, though? How did you get your neck injured from porn?
11: Pile driver. But it was about to be my 30th birthday. And all I wanted to give myself was a gangbang.
21: Sure. Really? How many people were involved in that?
11: Eight guys.
21: Is that...
11: Like, there's supposed to be 10, guys.
21: What's the most?
1: No, hold on. What's the threshold for gangbang? Like, what is a train and what is a gangbang? Like, what? How many guys? What's the number of dudes where it goes from a train to a gangbang?
11: No. So it doesn't matter about the numbers of dudes. It matters about how many dicks you take inside of you at one time. So there's actually a big debate within the porn community.
21: I'd like to hear it.
11: Yeah. So in porn, they say that 4 is a gangbang, but fans like to think that 3 is. Mm-hmm. So there's an internal argue that happens because a lot of directors want to book you for a 3-person shoot because then you can get DP'd and have something in your mouth. Mm-hmm. But they don't want to pay the rate of a gangbang for it.
21: Which is more.
11: Yes. But you're like, oh, well, fans are going to say this is a gangbang because all your holes airtight.
21: Airtight.
11: I would say the definition of a true gangbang is being able to have an airtight moment.
21: Got you.
1: I'll take a glass of wine, but you know I'm going to shove it up my ass. I'll be like, oh, I've been wanting to do that my whole fucking life.
11: Yeah, that's what I tell newbies. I'm like, why don't you just try stretching at home? Like, put some wine up your ass. And they're like, what? But it really fucking works because it brings all the blood to your asshole. So it's easier to stretch.
9: How's this so far?
12: What amazing. The fuck is this?
22: I always heard that 3 is a few and 5 is several, but she's like, 3 is a gangbang and 5 is a train.
12: Airtight? What is that?
9: That means when you have an airtight is when you have a dick in your mouth, butt, and pussy.
12: Oh, gotcha. Oh, plugged up. Right. Huh.
9: So this is Adriana Chechik, the porn star on Bert Kreischer and Tom Segura's podcast, Two Bears. I've edited it down, but this 2.5-minute edit, or however long it is all just taken from the first 10 minutes of this podcast. And the reason I point this out is because I sent this to Ping Trip, who, by the way, just had Alex Jones on his show a day or two ago. Shout out Ping Trip. But I sent this to Ping Trip, and this is fully monetized with ads every 2 minutes on YouTube, this podcast. Ads, and they start off just hot out the gates with this kind of talk. And meanwhile, Ping Trip gets fully demonetized because somebody says balls or somebody says the word Ukraine on his podcast. So I'm just saying they pick their favorites and fucking the rules are not equally enforced on this shit. Because this is insane that this has ads all up and down it. Anyways, I'll continue. I'm just...
21: Nice. That's great advice.
1: God damn it, Leanne. Okay. So wait, Tom, go back to your interview. Fucking fascinated. I want to go back to the moment you go...
21: Tom, go back to...
1: Okay, sorry. Tom has more questions.
21: Well, this is another... So how do we get our scrums eaten? You know what I mean? Like, we're not getting our asses eaten ever. Uh-huh. And what's a good way
1: I've tricked her before.
21: You tricked her to doing that?
1: Yeah, she was licking my balls, and I just did a little sit-up, and she went, I licked your asshole! Yeah,
21: I feel like the way that we first interacted was... Wasn't it a clip of... Did we mention it, or that you said, like, hey, Tom, hey,
1: Bert. No. I'm almost certain. I got introduced... At Gelson's.
11: By Darko.
1: Yeah, by Darko. Yes. He was the first guy to bring her name up. And then I got in an Uber and the dude was like, hey man, big fan. Do you know Chechik? And I was like, God damn it, man, her name's come up twice. It's like how Cardi B shows up. Cardi B was like someone that you didn't know what it was, and then you heard it once, and then you're like, and another thing is someone says Cardi B, and then you hear Super Bowl Cardi B, like, okay, now I gotta find out who the fuck Cardi B is. Yeah. That happened with you. And so then I was like, all right, fuck it. I'm finding out who she was. The first thing you did that was a game changer for me, I had never seen girls trade cum.
11: Oh, really?
1: Yeah, and I went, whoa.
22: Wow.
1: I was like, what's that? Oh, God. Like, I just had never seen it.
16: What the hell is this?
2: Faggots.
22: I've never seen that either. Damn.
9: Bro, that is just a snippet of the first 10 minutes. It's like a 2-hour plus show or something. It was insane.
12: That's their whole podcast, really?
9: Well, no, they had their guest was Adriana Chechik.
12: Oh, okay.
9: Do you know about the backstory of why she came on there?
12: I have no idea. Nope. I've never even heard of that podcast.
9: Okay, well, do you know who Bert and Tom are?
12: I do know who they are. I love Tom Segura. Bert Kreischer is okay.
9: Yeah, okay, it might be.

0: Yeah. Can you
1: pull up that clip?
2: Sure. What clip?
1: You don't know about this?
2: Uh-uh.
1: Oh, yeah. You've been abroad. Oh, okay.
2: Wait, tell me about Adriana Chechik.
1: Yeah. And she also said that you have not responded.
2: I don't even know what you're talking about.
1: Okay. Because I was, she made a pretty, pretty cool offer to us.
2: Wait, hold on. No, this is a bit.
1: It's not a bit.
2: Pull it up, Nadav.
1: Okay.
3: Did you see you appeared on YMH Pod?
4: So now they're playing a clip of Adriana on Twitch. Now, see, this was more anticipated than like the Super Bowl, Evel Knievel jumping, you know, 10 buses, Dega. I mean, this was like I'm surprised you missed this. You guys missed this cultural phenomenon back. This is back before they ever did a podcast together. The cultural phenomenon of this offer that she's about to give right here to Bert and Tom.
5: I can't wait to hear it.
3: Nope.
4: Okay.
3: Podcast. Doomers! Yes! Between him and Bert, Tom Segura and Bert Kreisler, I'm just wondering if they want to get a DP going or if they want to, you know, hit me up for any double action. If both of those two men want to put their podcast where their dick is, then find me. They know where I am. Because I've tried to reach out to Bert a few times and, nothing ever followed through.
1: Hey, bitch. Step the fuck up.
6: Oh, my God. She's so fucking retarded.
1: We're supposed to be
6: DPing
1: this chick, man.
4: He's calling Bert a bitch. Hey, bitch. Step the fuck up.
6: She's like, if any of those dudes want to put their podcast with their dickheads and hit me up and let me know where I am.
5: Who would have thought like, a porn star wasn't that bright? That's crazy.
4: Hey, she's a smart
6: she
4: lady.
6: Called him, she called
4: and
6: him,
4: if she's listening.
6: She called him Bert Kreisler.
4: Bert Kreisler. No, she's I don't know. She's like A-list. I don't know if she's like she's like the Scarlett Johansson of porn maybe.
7: She's a bitch.
4: Now Bert Kreischer is like the Ron Jeremy of podcasts.
5: Really?
6: Fair.
5: I didn't know he was that big on podcasts. I had no idea. I lose out on a lot of shit.
6: Is Ron Jeremy super important to you or
5: Bert Kreischer?
6: No, he said he was like the Ron Jeremy of podcasts. That's like not that.
4: I don't
6: big
4: know.
6: Deal.
4: I don't know I what I meant. I just meant strictly by looks, I guess, is what I was saying.
6: yeah.
5: Oh. What is Bert Kreischer?
2: If we do it for the podcast,
0: like, we can get away with it.
2: Yeah. Live show.
6: Live. Yeah.
4: Sorry. Say that again.
5: Oh, no. I just said, what does Bert Kreischer look like again? And I had to remember that.
6: Hey, he takes his shirt off all the time. He
5: looks, the animal story or whatever the fuck that was.
4: They're making a movie is about to come out. The Machine. Yeah.
6: Huh.
5: Oh, The Machine. That's what it was. Sorry.
1: We're supposed to be DPing this chick, man.
2: Dude, if we do it for the podcast.
1: Yeah, we can get away with it. Yeah, for a live show, we'll sell a lot of tickets.
2: How about this? You ready for this?
1: Okay.
2: Okay.
1: I'm going to call our wives.
2: Here's our pitch.
1: Go ahead.
2: We put strap-ons on and have sex with her with strap-ons on. So we don't really have sex with her.
1: See, Leanne will sign off on it.
2: Okay. Me and you both put on strap-ons.
1: Right.
2: And we have sex with her together.
1: And so then at the end, she leaves and we jerk off on each other.
4: Tom looks at the camera.
5: Gay Hitler.
4: And gives a shrug. Yeah, see, I think that's... Well, I don't know. As a married couple, like, how would this work out? Obviously, Bert and especially... Well, Tom and especially Bert have a crush on this porn star already. You can see Bert's just lighting up already. So, especially when she's in studio. It's kind of embarrassing.
6: Bert embarrasses himself.
5: Yeah.
6: A strap-on is just like a really thick condom, though. I mean, honestly, it's just like having sex.
5: I agree with you.
4: If your point is that condoms ruin sex completely and you can't feel anything, then yes, I agree with you.
8: Hard, hot, and throbbing.
6: Okay, yes. Also agree with that. As a girl, I agree with that. That's gross. But I don't know. I would still definitely think that you have something on your dick and it's...
4: But Bert said he was going to put the strap-on behind himself so he would like be facing away from her.
6: I don't think that counts.
4: But it doesn't. It shouldn't count if it's over you or around you, because like that's not how a strap-on.
5: Does it count though? Like if he's not.
6: It sounds hilarious. I would be on board just for the hilarity of it.
5: If he's not turgid, does it count?
6: If he's not turgid,
9: boner.
2: I was gonna jerk off during, but yeah.
1: Okay,
2: sure,
1: okay, okay.
2: Yeah. I was gonna put my strap on backwards, just jerk off. Like a tail.
1: Uh huh.
2: Let's see if Leo will let. Wait, when did that... does she have a podcast?
1: I think that's on one of those, like, live stream things.
10: Yeah, she streams on Twitch.
1: Put your podcast on, Bert.
2: I put my podcast.
9: It gets my dick
2: my
9: hard.
2: Three podcasts.
9: And it gets me...
2: I'll put three dicks where my... You know what I mean.
1: Hey, Nadav, get the other...

0: thing ready.
1: What's the other thing?
0: Kale hooked us up.
2: Hey, babe.
1: Hey, are you busy?
2: No.
1: Okay. Soft pitch. Just want to hear you out. You're on the podcast.
2: Okay.
1: Tom and I have an offer to DP, double temp penetrate, a porn star. Now, we're not going to do it with our real dicks, but we'd like to do it with strap-ons, wearing underwear, have sex with a porn star for a live show. Would you let us do that?
3: Balls.
2: No.
1: Wait, hold on. Hear me out. There's a lot of money involved.
2: I don't give a shit. No.
1: Okay. Would you wear a strap-on?
2: No.
1: Can we be in the room while people pretend to be us?
2: I think that's gross.
1: Okay. I love you.
0: That's not a no.
2: Love you too. Yeah.
4: Anyways.
5: Oh, my God.
4: The spoiler alert. Both their wives said no. And then while she was on, Bert asked Tom, why won't our wives let us do this? And Tom, just without skipping a beat, said, because they're retarded. And that was where the episode ended. So that's my second podcast update of the show. Just to let the people out there know what I'm listening to, what I'm focused on, where my mind is at lately. I'm not really watching news. I'm watching.
5: Well, that sounds like a lot of fun.
4: Yeah,
6: I like this a lot. Your podcast updates are fantastic. I didn't know how it was going to be. I don't think we've ever heard a podcast update.
5: I've never heard a recapitation ever in my life.
6: The beginning, I will say, sounds a lot like a commercial from Idiocracy, the movie, but I love it.
7: It's time for podcast recapitation.
4: See, that was I couldn't actually get my voice that low, so I actually had to use an effect on it. Just behind the scenes for everybody. I guess the reason I like to psychoanalyze myself, the reason I started doing that was maybe because I'm jonesing for an episode of Misinformed Nation, one of our podcasts I do with Booberry and Spencer, where we bring clips of podcasts and review them, and we just haven't done one of those in forever, so that maybe I'm just cornering the market, or marketing the corner is what I like to call it.
5: Well, I mean, you did a good job of that. You kind of reviewed it. It was a recapitation, but you also kind of reviewed it and gave us the context, so I appreciate that.
4: Well, also, I had to, that last whole section was just context, because I figured everybody knew about that. I figured it was like, I don't know, what's some other things that everybody knows about.
5: No, Skidmark, not everybody lives on the internet, just most people.
4: There's three things that everybody knows, because it's been written pre-Bible. It's in the Dead Sea Scrolls, these three truths, the three eternal truths. You ready for them? One, when the mountains are blue, it's as cold as the Rockies. Two, it's smooth, like Keith Stone. And three, you had it set to M for mini, you need to have it turned upside down to W for Wumbo. Those are the three. I don't think I left any out, did I?
5: I think that was it. there you go.
6: Would you like to know that we're actually drinking Keystone Lights right now?
5: Indeed.
4: Oh,
6: speaking
4: nice.
6: Of Keith Stone.
5: Always smooth.
4: Yeah. Oops. Well, I don't know.
8: That's like his opinion, man.
4: What have you guys been focused on? What's your, where's your eye, Sauron, been pointing to through the night? What do you stay up at night wondering about?
5: Oh, I don't stay up at night. I go to sleep. Unless we're watching a show or something, then I'll stay up a little later. But I go right to bed like a baby.
4: I stay up at night wandering about because I sleepwalk.
5: Oh, do you?
4: No.
5: Oh.
4: I was just trying to.
6: Do you really? Or
4: no, I was trying to do a wandering about double entendre.
5: I don't know. It just depends on whatever guests we have on. What are you thinking about? I don't know. We just do our thing, chickens and all that. Apparently, Trump was supposed to be arrested today. Because they schedule that kind of thing, I guess. But that didn't happen, as far as I know. I haven't seen any updates. Do you follow that at all?
4: Yeah, it seemed like I liked Adam and John's No Agenda Theory the best. It's just some kind of like trumped up nonsense that Trump orchestrated to get everybody excited for, like, oh, they're persecuting Trump.
5: Did you say trumped up?
4: Yeah.
3: Okay, plums.
4: Yeah. I wasn't even trying for that one.
9: Everybody knows that I mean...
4: Okay, so yeah, the Trump arrest, nothing happened. I figured if something did happen, it'd be like it'd just be like a complete three-ring circus. Let me ask you this. I've heard this speculated, and espoused, but I've never actually looked into it. How much truth is there to if you've been arrested, you can't be president?
5: I can't say for sure because I haven't seen Trump, all of their rap sheets. That's what I keep hearing. I think that's bullshit. I think if he actually got arrested, it would probably boost him in the polls or something. Who knows?
6: Right. And any president who's ever been arrested in the past, they would have their history wiped before they ran. So there's no way for us to actually tell.
5: So I don't know if this is true or not, but I was talking to Jen about this last night, is that I'm pretty sure Trump was the one that said I could shoot somebody in Times Square and not go to prison.
4: Yeah.
5: If that's true, I fucking believe him because he has enough money. When you have hush money, you can get away with whatever you want. And most of the time, people don't even know about it because you have so much money, they will never hear about it. So then that's kind of the...
4: Send them out there to sleep with the fishes. Yeah, you know what I'm saying?
3: And I just wish I had time. I'd get on one of those boats.
5: Yeah.
3: I like China.
5: Yeah, I mean, it could be. I don't know. Like, I didn't think he was going to get arrested anyway. It seemed like some stupid charges, like you said, so... I didn't pay attention to it, and I woke up today and was like, oh, apparently Trump didn't get arrested. All right, cool. Carry on with my day.
3: It looks like you're having a good time. China. China. China. Sir, we love China very much. Please don't be too tough on them.
5: what gets you going, dude? What gets you turgid?
3: Boner.
4: I don't know. I've been so kind of intentionally, I haven't even been following the bank stuff. Really, other than the memes, I saw a great meme that was like, maybe I should back up. It feels like everything is just on a repeat cycle.
5: No, it is. Yeah.
4: It's just the same thing. Fucking 4 years over and over and over again with slight variations. And sometimes they don't even try on the variations.
5: No, the bank thing, I mean, Trump. It seems very strange, but have you seen any repercussions from any of that in your personal life? We talked about this a couple weeks ago too, about how all this crazy shit seems to be happening in the news. But do you ever actually see any effects of that in your life? Yes, eggs are expensive. Gas is expensive.
6: Hey, babe, I worked for a bank.
4: Couple years for sure, yeah.
5: Oh, yeah.
6: Well, I worked for a bank that just went under right before all this crazy bank stuff happened in the news. Because I work for a mortgage company, and the bank that funds our loans crashed and burned and sent us like a goodbye letter. Hey, by the way, you're let go as of 5 p.m. today to every single person in the company. And then said, by the way, you're also not going to get paid in 5 days when you're supposed to. Peace out.
5: Yeah. And
6: that happened like a week before the whole bank failure thing.
5: Yeah, no, but they didn't make the news. I think he's talking about more about the SVB shit, you know, but like
6: they were a small time bank. So,
5: I mean, that probably happens all the time. But Wells Fargo is.
4: Well, I mean, if a big bank goes, too, it's going to make a bunch of smaller banks go too, I would imagine, and vice versa.
5: Yeah, that's
4: what
5: you're saying. So
4: if a bunch of small local banks fail, then it's probably going to cause a big bank to fail. I would imagine that ecosystem is pretty closely knit.
5: Yeah, I guess they were calling it the domino effect. If one big bank fails, they all kind of go with it. But I saw a great opinion on it the other day, and it's like, hey, guess what? The banks aren't failing. They're being merged. They're, being gathered up into one central bank digital currency, and you can go as far as you want with that too, but
4: They usually have a fall guy CEO, though, like Papa John's when he got fired for saying that.
5: Oh, I'm sure they'll have one.
6: Our company had one for sure.
4: The dominoes effect.
6: He had the fall guy whole mentality. He actually tried to sell our little bank to someone else beforehand, and they didn't even take the company. They did take our branch, though, so we got onboarded with this company. But they were like, yeah, fuck you. You completely lied about all of your earnings, and everybody hates this guy now. He still has his LinkedIn profile up. I should post it. It's so funny. He's like, yeah, we're building it better tomorrow. He still has all of this stuff, and he's a part of a class action lawsuit at this point as the defendant. So I don't know why he even has that shit.
5: It's like Alex Jones getting sued. He's not worried about actually paying that money.
4: Mm-hmm. Well, yeah, it's kind of like the Fed's not worried about any of the money they print. It's like at a certain point when you just have so much fake money, or like money's... I guess if you're somebody that makes $50,000 a year, would you rather be $500 million in debt or $10 billion in debt? It's like at a certain point, you're like, well, I'm never going to pay this.
5: Right, exactly. Yeah. That's why
3: I can
5: it was
3: buy
5: funny,
3: you for
5: like,
3: the dollar.
5: Yeah, because nobody, if you already don't have very much money, the bank failures aren't really going to affect you all that much anyway. Just choose to get paid in cash from your job. It'll be fine. Well, and cash is the other thing too. But anyway, I was talking about the CBDC shit. We've basically been on a digital currency for going on like a decade. I can't remember the last time I got paid with a check. It's always just been numbers dropped into my bank account which are then the same numbers used on my card to go buy groceries. So,
4: see, yeah, I get paid in checks and I spend mostly cash.
5: Oh, do you now?
4: Yeah. But I'm an independent contractor. Well, good.
5: Or you have illicit things you need to pay for. So you got to pay in cash.
4: Yeah. I have a very strict grocery list.
10: Plums are peaches, and peaches are both types of peaches.
4: Exactly.
5: Oh my god,
6: sounds healthy.
5: Hey, you're regular for sure if you're eating that many plums.
4: I didn't say prunes and peaches.
5: I mean, they still have the same amount of fiber, right? Wait, are prunes plums that are dried? Yeah, it's the same fucking thing.
4: Plums are peaches, and prunes are plums. Oh god. Yeah.
5: We have a sound clip of Skidmark with his plums. That was it.
11: This is serious.
5: Oh, sorry. Yeah, serious.
4: No, I meant my. I need to go to the gastroenterologist, whatever it's called.
6: The gastroenterologist.
12: All poop water.
4: Poop water. That's. You ever had a. I can't do another poop. We did a whole show on toilet paper last week. I can't do another poop show. It's not that I won't have fun. It's that I won't be able to live with myself for just lowering the bar week after week. I usually.
6: We've done a few poop shows. Yeah. We've done shows where.
5: They were very scientific.
6: They were. We had doctors on, holistic doctors that were talking about poop and the quality of your poop and what it should look like. And it wasn't really. I mean, we made it funny, but it was.
5: I mean, but if you just did a poop show, we'll lay off the poop. I had to lay off the farts. People were getting annoyed, but I
6: just
5: still do
6: one person
5: in a while.
6: Was getting.
4: Oh no, I was more trying to stop myself from doing it because it's like just.
6: Go for it, though. Who cares?
4: Okay, well,
5: let me hear your ass air.
13: It's a scientific fact that women like round, muscular butts. I'm gonna look for a guy with a round, muscular butt.
6: All right. That guy has the right idea.
4: No, with Dan from MMO.show, Millennial Media Offensive, and I just did a deep dive into toilet paper and poop, and we called a proctologist in Hawaii and asked them about why our stool is so bloody, and it was like a whole lip. It's just like as much poop talk as you could possibly get away with, and we just leaned way into it.
6: On a prank call?
5: Oh, I forgot about the prank calls.
4: We can do the one. Nice. Yeah, like I like to close the show with a prank call, but
6: wait, all right.
4: So I had a whole thing I was going to go down to before I went into poop land. Once you get, it's like Mucky in Candyland. You ever played the board game Candyland? Once you get stuck in Mucky Swamp, you can't ever get back out. It's the big
5: infatuated with it.
4: Yeah, the big brown glob in Candyland. You get stuck in Mucky Swamp, you can kiss that fucking game goodbye. You're going to be stuck there while everybody passes you up and gets right on into Candyland. Fuck.
6: It's because that part's way at the beginning, I think. So if you pull that card and you're almost at the end, you're just like, fuck.
5: And
6: fuck all of you. You're not going to pull this card again because you can't put it back in.
4: That's what I always called him, Fucky Mucky.
6: How old were you when you played that game? Goddamn.
4: Yeah, probably between the age of 3 and 6.
6: And Fucky was just right there in your vocab? That's awesome.
4: No, that was a lie. I didn't call him Fucky.
6: Fuck, dude.
4: I call him that now because I still think about that fucking game. It's like Life. Remember the board game Life?
6: Dude, I hated that shit. I was always a teacher with 100 kids making 25 grand a year, and I lost all the time.
4: I just wanted to... Yeah, I wanted to... That game was basically... And I'm just now thinking about this in hindsight, because I haven't thought about that game in forever. But I would always try to get as little mini tiny pegs, because we had the old 1960s version. I would try to get as many tiny pegs into my car as I could, because every car you could have like 6 or so kids. You have to get married, then in your car.
5: If you got that one card, you get the tax deduction, and if you have 6 kids, you get a shitload. So you just pretending to be the welfare family, but you know, if you drew that card, you were fucking set.
4: Well, I just remember losing every time I had the most kids, and now I'm thinking back on it, it was like, this is like a propagandistic incentive to facilitate depopulation, because you're teaching kids playing Life early on that if you have more kids, you're fucked financially.
6: Yeah, you're never going to end up in the fucking mansion if you have a little station wagon full of pegs that you're stacked up on top of each other because there's no more holes left. That never happens.
4: Oh my god. That's giving me flashbacks. You're so right, though. What other games were just complete bullshit? Like Clue. Remember Clue?
5: Dude, I liked that game. That was okay.
6: Fuck that game. So boring.
5: When I was 6, I loved boring shit.
6: All right.
5: Yeah.
4: I mean, Clue, I had some, I'm not going to say I haven't had a lot of like fun playing Clue, but... they fucked it up because it was always Colonel Mustard was like the guy in the yellow suit, Mrs. Plum and all that. And she had the purple dress. And then they changed it to where it's just like regular ass game piece, like from the board game. Sorry. Like the next time I played, I was like, what the fuck happened to the original?
5: Oh, they didn't
4: like,
5: have the revolver
4: card?
5: And shit?
4: Yeah, they had cards. Instead of having a metal revolver, you had a card. Or instead of having...
5: Oh, that's bullshit.
4: Yeah, it was stupid, dude. They ruined the whole game.
5: Monopoly is another bullshit game. I actually love playing it, but only for the first like 3 or 4 turns, and then it just gets old.
4: What about Risk? But
5: those first 3 or 4 turns when you're buying up all the railroads and shit,
4: you're like, did I get Park Place or whatever, the two blue ones? If you didn't get the two blue ones, you're like, well, I'm done. That's all you needed.
5: No, I was like the green ones, the 3 green ones, because there's more of a chance people would land on them, and they were kind of close in price.
4: What were your guys' go-to Monopoly pieces that you played as?
5: I played as the hat or the shoe.
6: The only time I ever played, I was a tiny child, so I was the little dog, the terrier.
4: Oh, the one that looked like Toto? Yeah. I was always either the hat or the car.
5: I took the car if the shoe wasn't available. I can't remember what Ben took, but yeah, we had our favorite pieces, you know. And then you'd lose one in the couch or something and then be really mad.
4: So now what about
6: Monopoly
4: Risk?
6: Started, I remember hating it. I played Risk one time when I was little as well. Didn't you and Ben play Risk or a game super similar to Risk?
5: So Risk, I played maybe once at my friend's house. We used to play Axis and Allies, though. And if you want a fucking long, like almost D&D style game, play that one, because that
4: Risk
5: takes forever.
4: Risk, usually you'd have to leave it on the dining room table for a day or two or three before the game ended.
5: Oh, really? Maybe I didn't play Risk.
4: Well, sometimes it would go fast, because it's like it's strategy, but it's also real dice based. The more armies you have attacking another territory, the more dice you can roll.
5: Yep.
4: But, what about Stratego?
6: I've never played that.
4: Not big board game people, are you guys? You know, to quote,
6: what about backgammon? Have you ever played backgammon?
4: Yahtzee.
6: Yahtzee rules.
4: Backgammon, people put money on that around here. I see them playing at bars sometimes.
6: So we have a friend, they're super leftist, we love them, but they taught us backgammon and they're obsessed with it. And the first time that I ever played...
5: No, he is. She is not.
6: All right. Yeah, okay, yeah. The husband's super obsessed. And I was like, I want to play this. I got super high. And I think I was on mushrooms, too. And the first time I played him, I destroyed him. But I had no idea what I was doing. So he was very upset by that. He was like, oh, my God, how'd you even win? And I was like, I don't even know what I just did.
5: I literally bought a backgammon board. And I have it somewhere. But I would literally have to have him show me how to play again at this point. Like, I don't remember. Really?
6: Yeah, I've played enough because he made me play him every single time we hung out.
4: I remember
6: after
4: it
6: that
4: looking,
6: because he was
4: I don't
6: so pissed that I beat him.
4: I remember it looking way more complicated than it actually is, but I can't remember.
5: It's not
6: for sure,
5: 100%.
6: It's very easy.
5: I was just tatered every single time we played it, so I'd have to ask him every
4: Mankala
5: time.
4: Was
5: how,
4: like,
5: how do you play this?
4: Mankala was a fun game that was super easy to remember how to play. The African game with all the little different colored rocks, and you pick them up.
6: Is talking about Chinese checkers?
5: Mancala, yeah.
4: No, yeah, Mancala.
5: Mancala. Yeah, dude, I don't know.
6: Mancala.
4: To quote Larry the Cucumber from VeggieTales, I wanted to play Mousetrap. You roll your dice, you move your mice, nobody gets hurt.
6: Fuck yeah, that was the best game.
5: Dude,
6: I
5: never
6: Mousetrap.
5: Actually played Mousetrap. We just set the thing up and did it a couple times and then called it a day. Never actually played it.
4: It's the
6: I'm
4: old
6: surprised your
4: classic.
6: Parents even let you play it.
5: Mousetrap? Oh. It's the old classic. What?
4: Nobody gets hurt. It's the exact same thing of all these other games where the old one, like we had the old ones from when my grandparents or my parents were kids, you know, in like the, I guess, 60s or 70s.
5: Yeah.
4: And everything still worked. It was so like really cool. And then you get the new Mousetrap and it's just a bunch of plastic bullcrap and it doesn't work. And it's way less of an intricate trap at the end. And it costs $50 more. It's insane. What did they do to
5: it? You probably find an original on eBay. Try to find an original one that actually works. What do they call that? The Rube Goldberg machine?
4: Yeah.
5: Amazing.
4: Those are cool. First found out about
5: those.
4: Phase 10.
5: Remember Phase 10?
6: What'd you say?
4: Phase 10.
6: Are you talking about the band OK Go?
4: Yeah, their video Here It Goes Again or whatever that had the big Rube Goldberg machine. That was awesome.
6: Oh, yeah. I love OK Go. All right, so Mousetrap, when was Mousetrap even invented? In the 60s is what you were saying?
4: It has to have been. Early 70s. We have the technology. Hmm.
6: 1975 Mousetrap game.
4: Okay. Hmm.
5: I'm going to find an original.
4: What was the first board game? Because it sure wasn't chess.
5: Probably.
6: Are you sure?
4: I figured I figured it would have been Mousetrap.
5: Chinese checkers.
6: It was like, here's how you lose your head in Go? The medieval times. That was the first.
5: Dude, did you ever play Go? I saw that on a show or something one time. I'm like, whoa, that looks confusing as hell.
4: It's just called Go.
5: You know what I'm talking about?
4: It's not Go with an exclamation point or Go with a question mark.
5: I'm not sure. It's just called fucking Go.
4: Like when Jeb Bush ran for president and it said Jeb exclamation point. Or like Uno. I feel like Uno, the board game, the Uno, the card game, has an exclamation point. There's got to be something more than just Go. Can you copyright the word
5: Go? I will give it a Google real quick and see if it has an exclamation point.
4: Well, go ahead.
6: I love it. Give me more insight as to how this game is played. Is it like a question or?
5: Yeah.
6: All right.
5: It is.
6: History?
5: Nope, it's just G-O. Game.
10: That should have been in your history books at school.
5: Yeah, it's crazy complicated, apparently. So that the reason I thought of that is because you brought up chess. And they taught AI to
4: Sorry, I didn't mean to go full chess. Andrew Tate and talk about chess.
5: No, I'm not talking about chess. They just trained AI to beat chess. And then they were like, if we can train it to beat Go, then we'll know that we... And I was I've never heard of that game before. Yeah. So I had to look it up.
4: Whoa.
12: Yeah, man, I'll tell you what, that dang old internet, man, you just go on there and point and click, get in there and talk about www.com, and you got then that naked chicks on there, man, you go click, click, click, click, click, click, click, click, click, it's real easy, man.
6: Click, click, click, click.
5: Oh, I used to have one of him. I don't think I have it anymore. Shit.
14: Wow.
5: I do actually have
12: it. I got a pretty good dang old idea what's going on, I'll tell you what, man.
5: Yep.
14: Wow.
6: You got another podcast replay? Is that what you call
15: God,
6: it?
15: God, I'm Sorry, talking to myself.
4: I have one to maybe close the show out on. Did you all have any story you wanted to cover here?
5: I don't think
4: anything,
5: so.
4: Anything new and interesting in your lives?
5: I was just fried. I was so busy at work. I was just trying to make it to the show today. I had no time to prepare shit. Like, we'll just jump today, in.
16: Dude, I didn't get a lot of sleep last night. Just having those dreams again. You know how it's just me in a castle. I got to fight like 1,000 wizards. The only way to beat them is to punch them as hard as I can in their faces. And then when I'm done, all their little wizard wives came out, wanted me just to have sex with them, which is kind of weird.
14: Boner.
6: Is this from an Adam Sandler movie? What movie is that from?
4: That's from Hot Rod. One of the all-time greatest comedies.
6: Nice.
5: Fucking gold.
4: But yeah,
6: I was going to say, I don't have any stories. I was just going to say that when I look up stories in the news just to see what's going on, not politics related, everything is aliens lately. I want to know if other people see that too. Yeah. Everything's about the universe or aliens. It's all over the place. I can't not see it. And I'm like, oh, okay, well, they're obviously doing this because they want it to be normalized. So they're going to do aliens next. That's the next big thing. Just so everyone knows.
4: Yeah.
5: Yeah, probably.
4: It was so crazy with all the balloon UFO bullcrap that I was starting to believe people on Twitter saying that they were going to do a fake alien invasion during the Super Bowl. It's like, oh yeah, and then Rihanna gets abducted. All that shit could happen. They bring the baby on the ship. It'd be awesome.
5: I heard the alien abduction during the Super Bowl thing too. It would have been way more entertaining, that's for sure, if that would have happened. Yeah. If it went like right during Rihanna's set, that would have been great.
6: No, it's just there, and also everything that I've seen has talked about the universe and what it's shaped like. It's now maybe a donut and not a pancake, as scientists have suspected, whatever the dumb clickbait is, or how many asteroids have maybe flown past Earth. Either way, they want us to be looking at space. Super ironic, because 2 years ago, they were like, don't even look up. Look at what's going on around you. Look at COVID.
5: Make sure you're 6 feet apart wearing your mask. Yeah. Don't look up. Yeah.
6: But now they want us to focus up, so it's interesting. What's going on around us now? I don't know. I'm not trying to say you shouldn't definitely.
9: A chihuahua can mate with a bull mastiff.
6: Yes.
5: That'd be a weird ass looking dog.
4: Yeah. I totally agree with you, Jen, that I apologize to people that I've presented this idea to too often. They're listening, but I just think that's why Tucker is so quote-unquote based and red-pilled on everything, is because he pushes UFOs. So all the people that are like, oh, he's the only guy on TV speaking the truth, when he says, oh, this alien invasion is real, folks, everybody goes, oh god, it is real, I guess, huh? Because Tucker said it's real. He's talking about aliens so much.
5: Oh really? I never watch him. I just see clips people play of him.
4: My god,
6: they have to seed it out in certain ways. They have to
4: I'm sorry, I was just gonna say, on the other laptop I have a clip of Tucker when he was on Crossfire on CNN when fucking Bush was president, I think, talking about how, like, we're going to start an intergalactic war if we keep buzzing by the moon or something stupid. And he's like,
5: he's been around.
4: What the fuck?
5: He's been around that long?
4: Oh, he was on Crossfire on CNN back when Jon Stewart came on and gave him all that shit.
5: Wow.
4: Oh, huh. Yeah. I think he's...
6: So it sucks. We'll never know if it's real, though, because he was saying that way back in the day. So who knows? Maybe he had some sort of insight. Maybe he didn't. Maybe it was just so that way far in the future, because you know that the they plan super far ahead. So we're going to go back and be like,
4: wait, what do you mean by they?
6: 20 years ago. I don't know. Yeah, the they. I said the they with air quotes, but you can't see it because we're not doing video.
4: Not three brackets. Jews rock! I love Jews. Making sure. Yeah, we always have to give that disclaimer. Anytime we say they, I always just clarify that we mean the, if we're talking about the bad they, we mean not Jews. And if we're talking about the they in a good sense, we mean Jews. Just at any time.
5: Oh, yeah, no, tiny hats have nothing to do with any of this. Everybody knows that. Yeah.
6: They might, though. Who knows? I'm sorry. I have to give that disclaimer. We are not 100% sure what the fuck's going on.
5: They also couldn't. We're in the middle. We're not claiming or denying.
9: Well, you're Jewish, right?
5: A little bit.
6: Are you?
5: No.
6: Hmm.
4: I could
5: that
4: pass.
5: I know.
4: Let's I guess just do one more podcast recap.
6: Hell yeah.
5: Do it.
4: Okay.
5: You gotta do the intro.
4: Oh yeah, I almost forgot.
7: Well, it's time for podcast recapitation.
4: All right, this is from this one might need paused and deconstructed at certain points because this one's longer than I remembered. This is a good fiver. So maybe just let me, you know, holler at me to pause it at certain points. But this is from The Dick Show, episode 350. This week's The Dick Show with Dick Masterson with guest John Zerka. There's a lot in here. This is I just boiled down the full 3-hour show to this.
14: No. Okay, yeah.
4: Actually, that's, which by the way is my new catchphrase now. This right here.
14: No. Okay. Yeah.
4: Yeah.
5: Oh, that's.
6: You'd fit in perfectly in California. No. Yes.
5: You'd actually fit in perfectly with Biden, too.
14: No.
4: God. You know what? I like. You know what? I'm just going to come out and say I like Joe Biden. For the entertainment value. Because I can't say I like Trump for entertainment value and then not acknowledge Biden's entertainment value.
5: No, he's
14: we
5: very entertaining.
14: Truth it's over facts.
4: All right, here we go. This is episode 350 of The Dick Show.
14: No. Okay, yeah. No one is done dirtier than me.
15: Right.
14: No one in the history of the world has been done as dirty and as reliably dirty as I have been and continue to be. Giggity. I get a message, hey, your No Jumper episode went up today with you and Destiny and Vito.
15: Yeah.
14: To the tune of 4.5 million subscribers on YouTube.
5: Wow.
14: Look at how fucking fat I look on the thumbnail. That is outrageous. I do not look that fat.
15: No.
14: Look at the something is fucked in the state of fuck mark today. That is outrageous.
15: Yeah, you don't
14: that
15: look
14: is outrageous that I would give my time so generously to go in and argue with Destiny on the No Jumper show and that I would be done dirtily in this way.
15: Dirtily.
14: Looking so fat, like fucking a Mexican Santa Claus with my hair climbing Everest and my hair climbing into my asshole and my hairline climbing to the back of my fucking head.
15: Yeah,
14: look at that.
15: It almost looks like a skullet.
14: What the fuck is going on that show?
15: I don't know.
14: What the fuck is that?
15: I don't know. That's
14: what the fuck is that? 5 million people are looking at that right now, making fun of me. Does it even matter if I'm making good points on the show?
15: Not anymore.
14: No, I do not look like that. I do too many drugs to look like that.
15: Right.
14: And I'm making a dumb face to no one in the history of the world has been done as dirtily as me consistently.
15: Worst photo ever.
14: So go check out the No Jumper show.
15: Or don't.
14: Where Vito talks about welcome to Dick. You want to get into you love you gutters the show where the contest coming to you live from Mountain Barker Deep in the heart of ceiling failure. I'm your host, Dick Masterson.
5: I fucked that interview up a little bit.
15: Did you? Why?
14: Yeah, because I was just coming back from Vegas. It was bumps starting at 10 in the morning.
4: We all been there. I have to pause it there. That picture he's talking about is not exaggerated. It's insane.
6: Wait, what where he looks fat?
4: The thumbnail on that episode of No Jumper, he looks like He looks like Ursula from The Little Mermaid, the cartoon.
6: Oh, shit. All right. He sounds like Billy on the street. Have you ever seen that? The dude that's like, it's Deborah Messing, you gays. He just runs around New York. And
4: were you
6: screams.
4: Talking about the guy from Parks and Rec?
6: He might have been on Parks and Rec as a
5: I'm not sure.
6: Small
5: it did
6: character,
5: sound like that, like Billy, though. That's crazy. Is he also gay?
4: No.
5: Oh.
4: Well, what he would say is the gayest thing I do is eat pussy, which is gayer than sucking dick. I think that's probably what he would say.
6: What's this guy's name?
4: This is Dick Masterson. He's been on the show, so I have a lot of love in my heart for this guy. He hates women almost as much as I do. No
6: all right, damn.
5: No all right.
6: As long as you don't hate me, I'm cool with that. I don't care.
4: I like the cool ones.
6: Yeah, that's fair.
4: If everybody was gay, then like there'd be a lot less drama in the world. How about that?
5: I don't know. Gay dudes are pretty fucking dramatic, dude. You ever seen them? You ever talked to them?
4: No, I'm Josh.
5: What are you?
4: No, never mind. I'm totally serious.
6: The problem with girls wanting to be cool and normal is that when a chick embodies like, okay, I'm just going to be cool. I'm just going to look like shit. I'm just not going to put on makeup and I'm just going to take care of my chickens today. I'm not saying Joe does this, but I think the average chick, if they don't put on makeup and care about themselves, no dude's going to fuck them. And then humanity is doomed. So girls kind of have to do that because look at Tom Segura and Burt Kreischer. They just wanted to gangbang that chick. Why do you think that is? Is it because she's super ugly? Is it because she's super cool? Is it because she just wants to Netflix and chill? I bet it's not.
4: I thought Netflix and chill was just P&V. I thought that was just like kid slang for putting a penis in a vagina. Netflix and chill.
6: All right, fine.
4: Is that not true?
6: But you know what I mean. Joe and I Netflix like and chill all the time, but we've been married for 7 years, so it has a very different meaning to us. We're just like, do you want to Netflix and fall asleep on the couch?
4: Is that usually the answer?
5: Ding, ding, ding.
4: Yeah.
17: Da, da, da, da, da.
4: So yeah, this is the Dick Show. It's not for the faint of heart. It's definitely the most boundary pushing thing on that's somehow not banned on YouTube.
5: That's because they said. Did they say anything about the vaccines?
4: Yes.
5: Hmm.
4: They got a couple of channel strikes for it too. They also there's a lot of Kanye type talk. If you know what I'm saying.
5: Oh yeah, tiny hats. Okay.
4: Yeah.
14: Yeah, it was bumping early, if you know what I'm talking about.
18: I know what you're talking
14: about. If you at home know what I'm talking about. Mm-hmm. Wink, wink, wink. Mm-hmm. When I wake up at 10, the party's not always bumping.
18: Right.
14: But sometimes when I wake up, I got to get that party bumping.
18: Or else you're not going to get up.
14: Or I'm not going to get up. And I'm going to enjoy myself.
18: You got to make it to the airport.
14: Let's go.
18: The car.
14: Some people need Advil. I like to get the music bumping.
18: Yeah, I know.
14: Bumping. Mm-hmm. I start with Eric Clapton. Hits. One hit. Over and over. Anyway.
18: Eric Clapton.
14: You know the song.
18: Yeah. Well, yeah. Yeah. JJ Cale. Right.
14: Yeah,
18: covered by Clapton, of course. Lost my house, sold my car, lost my job, cocaine. Is that the
14: Sean, now
18: the
14: you've
18: lyrics?
14: Said it, I can't say it anymore. The cigarette bummers in Vegas are at epidemic levels.
18: Yeah.
14: You get a new pack of cigarettes in Vegas, they can hear that little that flick of plastic.
18: Yeah.
14: They hear that
18: special cellophane.
14: And then three people appear out of nowhere. Hey, could I get one of them cigarettes? You don't got a cigarette to spare. Should be acceptable just to clock those guys. One poison cigarette that just gives you immediate explosive diarrhea.
18: Yeah. Something like that.
14: Can I bum a cigarette? Yeah, sure. Here you go.
18: Here you go.
14: And when I
4: this idea right here, I would invest my entire life savings and more in that idea right there. Oh my God.
5: Instant diarrhea.
4: It would be immediately be way more satisfying than the joke gum that shocks you.
5: Well, yeah, and you'll know to have your camera out because you know that first puff they're gonna.
4: Yep,
5: right in the middle.
4: Are you kidding
5: me?
4: I would use that, dude. I mean, the amount of cigarettes I end up bumming because I feel bad for people. I would pay twice as much for a cigarette that would make sure that person never asked me for a cigarette again, for sure.
6: Have you ever gotten the prank cigarette? Not necessarily a prank cigarette, but it was a tiny little shard that you'd put on the tip of a cigarette. And as soon as you light it, it's like fireworks and it blows up in your face. Has that ever happened to you?
5: Isn't that on Wile E. Coyote?
6: Yeah. That happened to me in Indiana because apparently that's all the fuck they have to do there.
4: Oh.
6: It was a big deal in the early 2000s.
4: Wow.
6: So if someone bummed a cigarette, they'd give them one and they'd shove this little, I can't even, it was like a, it looked like a pin, but maybe half an inch long. And you just shove it into the tip of the cigarette, hand it to your friend and let, watch them light it and maybe record it. It doesn't kill you, but it blows up in your face. It's not fun.
5: I can think of a few people I'd like to use those on.
4: Yeah. I mainly just, I don't know. Maybe it's just the amount, the, there's the cigarette bummers. It's like, motherfucker, I know you make more money than I do. Why am I bumming, letting you have all my cigarettes all the goddamn time? It's not just for the homeless. I'm more likely to give the homeless people cigarettes at this point.
6: That's so funny. When I was, so I went to college for one semester when I turned 18 and I hung out with all of the pothead, you know, musicians that didn't really go to class. And I had this grand idea that, hey, we don't have any cigarettes. We also don't have any jobs. Let's walk around campus and bum one cigarette off every single person we see. By the end of the day, we'll have a full pack. So it actually worked out amazingly. And I know you're probably hating me for saying this right now. Maybe.
4: No, it's also because, like, if you're an attractive woman, then it's easy to bum, do anything you want. That's a woman. That's called woman privilege. I firmly
5: that's
4: believe
5: female
4: in
5: privilege,
4: woman
5: privilege for sure. Yeah.
4: There is such a.
6: So I walked around with my friend. My friend was a dude, though. And I was typically the one who would approach the person like, hey, could I please bum a cigarette and act like an idiot? I was 18. And I was dumb as fuck.
17: Don't want to sound like a dick or nothing.
6: You talk like a fag and your shit's all retarded. So I walked up to one dude and I was like, hey, could I please bum a cigarette? And he went to give me one and he had pretty much handed it to me. His arm was extended. Cigarette was in between his thumb and his forefinger. And I opened my pack like an idiot. And we had been working all day for free trying to get those cigarettes. So I opened it up and he goes, motherfucker, your pack's more full than mine. Fuck you. And he pulled back and I was like, oh, shit. Okay, reconvene. We have to have a different strategy. We'll have to hide the cigarette pack. Just take the smoke and smoke it. Keep our cigarette pack in our butt pocket or something. It was funny,
9: you're
6: though.
9: I felt.
6: But I get what you're saying. It's annoying. Now that I'm a responsible bill paying adult.
4: Yeah. Well, it's just
5: responsible here.
4: It's I can't even imagine what it's like in Vegas, because even in like downtown Knoxville, it's just, you know, somebody sees you with a cigarette or smells it, they are all over you. So I get exactly what it's kind of.
5: Yeah, but that's all. That's what Vegas smells like, is garbage and cigarettes. That's all it smells like. And beer, maybe. But
6: yeah, we went to Vegas just last year, a year and a half ago, we went to Vegas, and if people talked to us, we just looked like, we looked at them like we didn't speak English. We would look at them and kind of furrow our eyebrows and just then turn away and keep walking. Like, no.
5: I did meet the one cocaine guy, the Vegas cocaine guy, who's bloody nose, trying to get me to do a bump. He's like passing me a cigarette pack full of coke, I guess. We're just sitting there waiting for my cousin, and I'm like, that's very nice, dude. And then he started talking about lizard people and all this. I'm like, oh, my God.
6: We walked into this place and I said, hey, babe, let's go try to find aliens in Las Vegas. That was why we walked into. I think it was the Bellagio. We walked in. I'm like, let's find aliens here. We sit down at a bar.
4: I mean, I know it's kind of close to the border, but
5: yeah.
6: And this guy was like, hey, he just kept talking to Joe, kept nudging him. And Joe's like, yeah, OK. I was just watching, because Joe was awkwardly trying to not engage in the conversation. And then the guy dropped a pack of cigarettes very obviously and was like, look in here, while he's bending over. And Joe's like, no, I get it, dude. Like, I'm not interested. And then he just kept talking about, all right, lizard people and the CIA.
5: And then we were finally like, okay, my cousin's here. Okay, bye. Vegas cocaine guy. Yep.
4: Hey, well, that's kind of, I feel like Vegas, if you're, it's probably a 50-50 chance everybody in Vegas you run into is coked up, I would imagine.
5: Yeah, for sure.
6: Or an alien. I mean, to be fair.
5: Or
6: not
5: an NPC.
6: Not to sound stupid, but
5: they got to populate that place somehow.
6: There's so
5: NPCs.
6: Much going on there.
4: Yeah. Okay, so we're past halfway with this. This is where what's his name? Garza shows up. At this point in the show,
14: I was on that No Jumper episode, and they brought up 9/11. I was like, well, you
4: inside
14: know,
4: John,
14: John
4: Zirk.
14: No,
9: Building 7.
14: No, you think that was an inside?
9: So you're telling me the first building to ever fall from a kitchen fire is the
18: Okay.
19: Why do you believe in dinosaurs?
14: We're going to... Nicolas Cage paid $20 million for a fake Tyrannosaurus Rex skull? I will not sit here and let you shit on Nicolas Cage.
20: What would it take to get you to believe in a dinosaur?
19: They went from lizards to having feathers. That fucking drove me up the wall. Have you seen the Velociraptor? They made the Velociraptor gay!
4: What's your guys' thoughts on the dinosaur thing?
5: In general? Dinosaurs? Like
4: real, fake...
9: What freaking dimension is this little creature 100% from?
6: Planted from? Here to make us learn something in elementary school. To make us think that our background is much different than it actually is. Completely distract. We had to do reports on dinosaurs. We had to research dinosaurs that probably never existed.
5: Isn't that fucking bizarre? All I know is that dinosaurs are not gasoline or oil. Dinosaur bones, whatever, fossil fuels. Go fuck yourself with that. I've convinced myself, and that means it's true. No, I don't think that dinosaur bones make oil. The bones in the Smithsonian are apparently plaster.
4: Fake.
5: So where's the real ones?
4: Yeah.
5: So what the fuck?
6: No, they were just planted there so that we would have something to be indoctrinated with.
4: Yeah, it was just a big fucking Universal Studios long con for a couple hundred years to get us to put up with, 10 Jurassic Park sequels.
5: And oil prices, yeah.
6: Yeah, and the moon landing, same thing, so that we could put up with Apollo 13 and
4: think that space was
6: super real.
4: Well, I've been talking to Paul, the book guy on Twitter about the moon landing, and it's just like, I can't, he's red-pilled about the vaccines and about everything and about, freedom versus tyranny, but he admits that Fauci's lying about science, but the moon landing shit is just a bridge too far for him because he's a NASA fanboy. And I'm telling you, NASA fanboys.
5: Moon landing was one of my first red pills. That's crazy.
6: Okay, so I kind of understand, and I will say this. My biggest fantasy, the best thing, my hottest fantasy is to fly a fucking spaceship in real space. I want aliens to abduct me and teach me how to fly their spaceship. I know that sounds dumb as fuck, and that's fine. I don't care. I know it's never going
4: to
6: happen.
4: I thought for sure when you said your hottest fantasy, I thought you were going to come full circle to the DP. I thought it was going to be like a full circle.
6: I want to be plugged up and airtight. I want to be airtight in a fucking alien spaceship, okay? Oh, flying it around outer space into a black hole, giggity.
4: This is either going to gangbangs or poop, but
5: piss. What about piss?
6: I could fly into a black hole and fly out of someone's butt and be like, holy shit, it's the macrocosm, microcosm. This is amazing.
5: No,
6: like,
5: it's a Rick and Morty episode.
6: But I'd still be flying outside, a spaceship.
9: It's not going to be a decent shit.
21: Yeah.
6: The fact like that spaceships probably don't exist is very sad to me. But
4: what doesn't exist?
6: Willing to get on board spaceships because space
5: is fake and gay. Well, I mean, it's arguably fake and gay.
6: I mean, I think it's maybe an ocean up there. Fag.
21: Gay Hitler.
4: Okay, I'll finish this up.
6: You think we can still fly spaceships? Oh, sorry.
4: I don't know.
5: Okay, go ahead.
4: No, I just don't think. I don't know. It's possible that the space shit is real, but everything they're showing us is fake. And is the reason everything they're showing us is fake because they have way cooler real shit? Like, I can't quite yet make the leap from all the stuff NASA shows us is fake, which I agree with. Most of it is. But I can't make that leap to, thus, the Earth is flat. That's where I have an issue. But I'm open.
5: You don't have to jump that far at all.
6: No, we're on the same page.
5: NASA's full of shit does not equal the Earth is flat at all. The space could just be something totally different. The space station shit with, you see them on the green screen and the straps and shit holding them up. Like, there's just too many things. There's too many questions to just believe what they're saying. I'm not saying it's not how they say it is, but why are you doing this then?
6: Yeah, but
5: why are
6: there
5: so many questions?
6: But I can tap into the ISS has a repeater on it, which is for ham radio. So I can tune into that and hear it when it comes over us. I can hear the little radius of people who are able to send their little signal up and send it back down. I can hear people in Nevada, New Mexico, Arizona, Montana.
5: Do you think they
6: could
5: have a repeater on a very high-flying jet, though, too?
6: No, they could. I'm just saying that it definitely has to come over exactly at the same point that the ISS comes over. And that's totally fine. I get it on the app. But I don't know. There's something up there. And they're very serious about keeping it under wraps.
5: There's definitely shit up there, too,
6: but
5: there's so many questions about everything else that it makes you wonder what the fuck is actually up there then if they're lying about all this shit.
22: Scientists do science.
19: Balls.
6: Fair enough.
23: I am pretty smart, yay.
4: I don't know.
5: You're attacking science.
4: I just know they're, I guess I'm agnostic on whether what's going out there in space. I just know they're lying to us. They're lying to us.
5: Exactly. Yeah, we're Earth-shaped fluid, but NASA is full of shit. That's where I stand.
4: Exactly. And as Kevin Bacon said in JFK, nothing, because I can't find the sound drop.
5: Fuck that one up.
4: Oh, well.
0: Hey, guys, your mom took a shit and doesn't want me to see it.
4: Okay,
1: what up, retarded faggots?
19: Wall, have you seen the Velociraptor? They made the Velociraptor gay. I grew up with Jurassic Park. Yeah. They made the Velociraptor gay. DLCs and shit. I'm not buying this shit. These discs flying through space. You know,
21: Circa, it's not flat.
23: Faggots.
21: It's round.
2: Boner.
21: It's just easier. You know what's funny? It's a goo coming together in the space.
19: What is the average man's IQ? Very low, right?
21: 105.
19: Is it very low?
1: It is
21: like 105, 107.
24: It's 100-ish.
19: It's extremely low, right?
24: Well, the average means that relative. It's in the 100 middle. Is the average. Yeah. That's the 50th percentile.
19: Yeah, the average man thinks the Earth's a sphere. They laugh coming out of the Matrix. They laugh or they cry or they attack me. And you know what's funny? What is the most...
21: I don't care! You have to care.
19: But Dick, what is the most banned topic in history? It's flat Earth.
21: No, it's talking about fat women.
19: No. It is,
21: oh, no.
19: Remember Joe Rogan? He had Neil deGrasse Tyson challenge Eric Dubé, and then they pussied out of the debate.
21: Yeah, have you ever heard Joe Rogan even hint at talking about how fat women are? No. The most banned topic on Earth is talking about how fucking fat women are and how much fatter they're getting every fucking second of the day as the disc
19: you don't or like
21: the
19: Lizzo?
21: Globe or whatever is accelerating through space and time. That's who truly rules over us.
24: Fuentes
21: and Ye are done with Jews. If they start going after the fat women, then they will earn my respect.
4: That's a crazy theory. Damn. That's a crazy theory right there.
5: That's
4: like
5: hilarious.
4: It goes like
25: women are expanding the
4: power
25: with
4: structure
25: the universe?
4: Of control goes from NASA to lizard people up to Jews, and then at the top it's fat women that you can't talk about.
5: Especially if they're fat of a certain skin color, you really can't touch them.
25: Are you talking about white? Because that's what black guys like the most.
5: No, I'm talking about a different color.
25: I'm just kidding.
4: Yeah. Speaking as a black
25: I'm also
4: man,
25: serious.
5: Like Oprah Winfrey. Yeah, I'm not taking advice from a Oprah Winfrey. She doesn't seem to have any of her shit together.
4: Well, she gave us Dr.
5: She seems to just get paid a lot for some reason.
25: Thank you.
5: Dr. Phil looks like Kid Rock dressed up as Dr. Phil. There's a great meme on that.
4: The problem with Oprah is that she gave us Dr. Phil. I wasn't trying to use that as a defense for Oprah. Dr. Phil is the worst thing that ever happened to television outside of MTV once they got rid of music video. That really that set the stage for Honey Boo Boo and all that shit.
5: Ugh. Dude, I didn't know what that was for like 3 years after it started. I just heard people saying Honey Boo Boo. I'm like, why are you saying that? And I found out it was a TV show about this fat little kid. Like, why is this a TV show?
4: Like a 6-year-old who's getting heart attacks?
5: Still not sure why it was a TV show, but it was.
4: Well, now they have that one on TLC that's like, well, there's one that's called like Little People or something. It's just a big family of midgets. And they have another one where it's...
5: Oh, see, I'd watch that.
25: I watch that show. I know that show. Yeah.
4: It's TLC.
25: They have like a couple kids that are not midgets too.
4: TLC is like a bad acid trip, man.
5: Need to watch exclusively midgets.
4: There's like My 600-Pound Life on there, whatever, My 1,000-Pound Life. And they have the doctor on there going like, you need to stop the eating of the food. And they go, I've been dying and I exercise every day. And the doctor's like, no, you are lying to me. And they have this other show.
5: What the fuck?
4: They have this, it's just like, so they have like Down syndrome dating where it's like people with Down syndrome and autism like meeting up for dates. And it's just like, it's basically like the worst aspects of going to the circus. And it's like, they just put like weird people up and exploit them. And Dr. Phil started all
25: Yeah, they're like, don't you want to be more invested in this? Do you want to devote more brain energy to thinking about how these people live their day-to-day lives?
5: Yeah, it's just a modern-day freak show, except they don't call it the freak show. They call it MTV.
25: They just make you devote more time. It's not like you're just passing by at a circus like, huh, that's weird. You're actually watching, I don't know, 10 episodes in a fucking series about how they don't really live in a nursing facility, but they kind of do and are also dating.
5: But I'll give you this one. Is it cake? great show if you're hungover and high at the same time.
25: Yeah, if you're barfing in the toilet and you don't really want to change the channel, have you ever heard of Is It Cake?
4: Yes. Is that the one where it's just like they don't know if it's a cake or not, and then they slice into it and it's a cake?
5: Yeah. Yep.
25: So the contestants, though, have to make the cake, and then they put something else out there that looks exactly like that object. I found it one day after we had a bender of a couple weeks.
5: Yeah.
25: And I was just laying out and I saw Is It Cake? Yeah, I was like, plums, let's put this on because I don't want to press any more fucking buttons. And I just laid down and I was like, babe, this show looks really cool. And we watched it and we were hooked. I think we watched a whole season of it. And our kids, they gravitated towards it. They're like, can we come watch TV with you? They never do that. And we're like, yep.
4: Ooh, I have an idea for a competitive TV show. We we blindfold people and put headphones on them and play songs by various easy listening, repetitive kind of monotone rock bands. And then we asked at the end of each song, is it cake?
5: Fucking perfect.
4: Yeah. That's most of the time idea. People will say, yes, that was cake.
25: Is it cake? Yes. It depends on when they were born. If they were born in the 90s, they might not know.
5: Cake's actually coming to our town in like a month or so. And
9: ugh.
5: Yeah, I like cake too.
25: They just talk their way through songs.
5: Yeah, I just know one song. Cool. He's going the distance. He's going for speed. Oh. Congratulations. I know that song.
4: Okay, well, that's
5: is that like, cake?
4: Yeah, but that's like they have way better songs than that.
5: I would hope so, but that's the one that got famous. So
1: how dare you?
3: Gaga block block.
5: They talk.
9: Wow.
8: Yoo-hoo, shitheads. I just found a bag of fireworks in the men's restroom. Would you guys like to light them off?
11: All right, boys. Prepare to be dazzled.
9: Ow!
5: Hey, that was good timing.
4: That was great timing.
13: Yeah, I'm going knee-deep in that bitch.
4: Whoa. We're digging into the archives of sound drops here.
5: Yeah.
11: I don't even cry. Look at me. You're about to make tears come out of my face.
23: Fuck off.
26: I need to go to my quiet place.
11: This is bullshit!
13: Bullshit.
27: If other states are
4: like... Oh, oops. Yeah, I don't know. I was about... Yeah, sometimes you got to catch yourself where you start going down dark paths.
27: The N-word. You know what the N-word is?
4: Yeah.
25: Where you said if you don't listen to Legit Bat Podcast.
5: Oh, yeah, yeah. We had played around with a little bit of AI... And let's see if I can find it. This is our illustrious 45th president.
28: 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And if you don't listen to Legit Bat Podcast, then fuck you.
11: China?
5: It's not bad. It's pretty close.
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9: I just had a freaking psychological orgasm.
5: How about this one?
29: 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I'm here to eat elk and listen to Legit Bat Podcast, and I'm all out of elk.
5: Doesn't sound bad, right? It sounds kind of like that Rogan. One?
29: Welcome to Legit Bat Podcast. This is Joe Rogan, like, and I'll be guest hosting on today's episode.
5: It does. It does sound a little Kermit-y.
4: He sounds like Peter Griffin.
5: But it's not bad for AI. It was a first try. Like, good job, AI. That sounded pretty close to fucking Rogan.
4: And I'm assuming it's one that you didn't, like, feed in a bunch of hours to it. You just used, like, the...
5: No, it was one clip.
25: It was, like, five clips, maybe? Yeah.
5: No, I fed one fucking Rogan clip into it, and it came up with that.
25: I had to do five for Kamala Harris.
4: That's pretty good for one clip.
30: Wow.
5: Because I know Ralphie's if you put impressed. A bunch of shit, like, it'll get it, but, man, whatever. I don't have time for that shit.
4: Anytime I don't want to express how impressed I am, and I want Fauci to do it for me, I just...
30: Wow.
31: Nah, nigga.
30: What's going on?
4: Legit by Bat Podcast. What do you guys have? What's your next episode you got coming up for everybody for a teaser?
5: Ooh,
4: you
5: know? So that is, well, as long as I get a confirmation, it should be a one human vibration tomorrow. We've had her on before. It's been at least 2 years. But I haven't got any confirmation yet. So if I do, that'll be the next one. Otherwise, we got Nick Hinton scheduled for Friday.
4: Hell yeah.
5: So that should be fun.
4: Have you added, this is the most important question. I saved the best for last. Have you added more farts to your fart board of your farts?
5: I have not, but I have recorded more. It's just kind of a process. I have to add some effects to it, you know, and compress and do all the shit. and then put it in my soundboard. And I haven't gone through the trouble of actually fixing all the errors in my farts yet. So no, it's the same farts, same ones. But they
25: went to a concert this weekend.

0: Farts are, yeah, they're
1: strong.
0: It
1: is a family thing. Like, I was not surprised at all that my niece had a fart library. I'm like, well, it sounds about right.
2: Definitely going to definitely have already isolated and timestamped that clip for me to pull out of you saying, let me hear your farts. So that'll be
1: perfect.
2: And as far as the, I mean, we did have a lot of board game talk, but I think that like now I'm going to have to go back and pull those out and start playing with these old board games now, other than Mousetrap.
0: You should start playing backgammon.
1: I was going
0: to
1: say,
0: you could dominate somebody who thinks they're really good at backgammon. Just try to dominate it and then you can sneak up on
2: them. I used to play it a lot. I've been trying to get backgammon into it.
0: Oh, really?
2: I mean, I did
3: backgammon
2: like,
3: into
2: not a lot, but I used to play backgammon like as a kid. I just don't remember exactly how it goes. We played a lot more Mankala.
1: Me either.
3: Oh, I would love chess.
4: Really? I didn't know that.
3: Yeah, that's because it's a lie.
1: I would have to do mushrooms again and then pull out the backgammon board so I'd remember how to do that.
2: That would make it so much more difficult in my experience.
5: Wow.
2: If I did that and I tried to read the rule book to update on everybody on the rules, this would be what you would say if you were watching.
5: You do not know what you are talking about, quite frankly. Okay. And I want to say that officially. You do not know what you are talking about.
2: That's
6: okay, no green.
2: Well, Joe, Jen of the Legit Bat Pocket, a little bit.
1: You fucked that one up.
2: Hang on.
1: I'm going to ISO that
2: two.
1: Now.
2: Give me a take two. All right. All right. Here we go. Joe, Jen.
7: It's not a tumor.
2: Joe, Jen of Legit Bad Podcast. Thank you for coming by. We'll hopefully do it again very soon. And thank you for, I hope by next time you will have some farts added to your collection.
1: Oh, I apologize, but thanks for having us on, dude. We appreciate it. And yes,
2: I expect one new fart per show. That's your only homework.
1: Okay,
0: I'll try to add one too.
2: I can send you my farts.
1: Oh, please do.
0: Yeah, please
1: I
0: do.
1: Welcome it.
0: Yes,
2: I thought the rules were they had to be yours specifically. That's why I haven't yet.
1: No, not at all. We had a
0: Joe's had people send him farts.
1: My friend Ghost sent me one.
0: Cool.
1: I've had a couple people send me farts.
0: You already played Ghost Fart tonight.
1: Yeah, I did. But yeah, no. Anybody send me farts?
7: Funny.
1: It is. I will never get tired of talking about poop.
8: We're going to talk about poop here.
1: Oh, that
8: we're going to talk about poop here.
0: Oh, anyone who doesn't think poop is funny is an NPC. Think about that. Fair.
2: Now, I guess this is just maybe a follow-up question to that. What about people that have poop fetishes?
1: Mm. Like eating or just
0: also
1: playing?
0: NPCs?
2: There has to
0: be a middle ground.
2: So the middle ground is thinking it's funny. Like on one level of the spectrum, all the way over on one side, you have people.
0: You just have to find
2: it
0: funny.
2: Don't think poop is funny,
0: think
2: it's gross. And then on the other side of the spectrum, there's people that are into poop and play with poop and eat poop and rub poop. And they're
0: also NPCs. That's people who make you think that poop is disgusting. They want you to think it's disgusting in one way or the other. But it's actually funny if you just lie somewhere in the middle.
1: Okay, it's funny because
2: you want to be dead center? Like, what's the percentage?
1: Pretty much.
2: 50-50.
0: No, I mean, okay, so they wants to polarize us. I mean, not to get weirdly political, but they want us to think everyone's either trans or everyone either hates trans. Meanwhile, people don't really give a fuck. They want us to think farts are not funny at all or everyone's eating poop. Meanwhile, farts are pretty funny and you can also live your day to day. That's just how everything works in the world.
1: And I say, if you want to eat poop,
7: eat it.
8: It's all poop water.
2: Well, I don't think I could have said it any better myself, even if I sat down and wrote a whole essay on it. So I appreciate you.
1: You probably could, but yeah.
9: I'll eat your ass.
2: I appreciate you diving deep into that. Tell everybody where they can find you and just how all your socials, because it seems like it's Legit Bat Pod on some things and then not on others. So I don't want to do it.
1: The email's legitbatpod@gmail. Everything else is pretty much at Legit Bat. I'm not even sure what the fuck we're on anymore. We were talking about starting a TikTok. I don't know if Jen's got to that yet. We do have an Instagram, Facebook, which I don't really do a whole lot of shit on. YouTube, I don't do a whole lot of shit on. Rockfin and all podcast platforms. That's pretty much it.
2: And all
0: Legit
2: that'll be
0: Bat
2: linked in
0: on
2: the show.
0: Instagram.
1: I did. I plugged the Instagram.
2: Now, see, my problem is I go to every time I look for you, I go to Legit Bat on Twitter, and then I'm like, oh, you guys don't have a Twitter. Is that right?
1: We are not on Twitter. It's just more thing I don't have time to look at. Yeah.
2: Yeah. Well, it's a sewer, like everything is. There's at least stuff to look at on Instagram. The algorithm spits out like

0: wolves and dog videos and recipes and guys getting hit in the nuts is pretty much my algo on Instagram.
1: Sounds like reels on Facebook.
2: Ow, my balls.
0: I like to keep it reels. All right. Thank you, guys. Good night, everybody. This has been Absent Six Pack episode 190 with Joe and Jen of Legit Bat. Have a good week. Oh, and until next week, leave me alone.
3: Okay, so until next week, leave me alone.
4: In the 70s, I was fucking 25 fat girls to get them to go get diet pills.
5: Boner.
4: All the fat girls in town was over at my house. I'd say, baby, go on over there and get them pills now and come on back over here. I mean, I had all the fat women in town bringing me speed in the 70s till they cut that out, you know. In about 73, Noah, you couldn't get no diet pills.
6: Balls.
7: What was a fun trip start turning into? Yeah, nightmare.
8: This is the worst thing in my life.
7: I just felt the aura of what I had just done. I felt the magnitude of it. It had sunk in. Then the police came and the paramedics came. And then I kind of was sobering up and I was kind of like, yo, I didn't I? Like, yeah, you up.
9: I was born a donkey.
10: It's the donkey of the day.
11: Christ bearer, according to the New York Daily News, cut off his penis. And then jump from a two-story building. I don't know what your life was like before, but I guarantee it was better than it is now. And I'm glad they couldn't reattach your penis, because you don't deserve it.
12: You cut off your penis. Everyone thinks you're a jerk. But the big question now, does it work?
7: It was nothing I was going to televise. Trust me, that's nothing I was going to be like, hey, guess what, guys? I chopped my off. It's only 2 inches. Guess what, baby? Chopped my off. She's only 2 inches now. No, that wasn't my intention, you know what I mean?
13: Thank you for listening to this special edition of Hog Story. Some pork rinds, if you will. This is just the post-show conversation we had with Phone Boy after episode 185. Sir Seat Sitter was supposed to be on that show, but he had power go out at his house due to a blown transformer. However, it did come back on after the show, and he was able to jump in to the post-show with us, and we had a great conversation. I normally don't record the post shows, not on my main recorder, and the backup was still running, fortunately, so we were able to listen to it. However, the machine I use for that backup started to act a little strange, and I fortunately hit record on the main recorder in anticipation. I didn't do it soon enough. The files on the backup were corrupted because it started to freeze due to its desperate need for a Windows update all of a sudden, which was pointless. Fucking Windows. Either way, 20-minute gap. You'll hear it there about 1:45 in. I'm very sorry, very disappointed in myself and my equipment. But I hope you enjoy what's there in the smoker.

0: Oh, yes.
1: Yes.
0: Successful show in the bag.
2: Yeah. It was excellent. Excellent show.
3: Yeah.
0: I had a lot of fun.
3: I think so.
0: Yeah, the time just flew by.
3: Not too bad for no planning whatsoever. Just, no, hey, yeah. Let's get on the phone and talk for 2 hours or whatever the hell it was.
0: No, it was cool. And I like hearing about all the Iron Dome shit. That still fascinates me. They just got these mobile missile sites and they just, you know, successfully work.
2: Yeah.
3: Well, you know, the almost the entire population of Israel goes through the military. So, you know.
2: Yeah. It only makes sense to do that, especially with the amount of like fire that rains down regularly.
3: Oh, yeah.
2: It totally makes sense. Yeah.
3: Oh, yeah. And I think there are people. Okay. So not everybody in Israel goes through there. If you, you can't, the, like some of the ultra Orthodox don't go through the military, but even fairly Orthodox people go through the military, but there are some that have religious exemptions, but for the most part, everybody goes through through the military. And there's always experiences that they when I talk with my Israeli colleagues that they all mention about this, that, or the other. And some are still, you know, they do reserve duty too, right? So so it's not uncommon for somebody to go back into the military for a period of time or whatever. And so it's also a social program in a way too.
2: Definitely.
3: Yeah. And now I have to say, one of the first times I went to Israel, near our office, there's a train station, and I remember walking by this a few times, and there's you've got the 20-year-olds with like AK-47s, like slung over their shoulders. They're coming near they're coming back from military training or whatever. Like it's just the strangest thing to see, right? You're not used to it. I mean,
2: it's like
3: this is America,
2: shock.
3: You dumb son of a bitch. People open carry, but people aren't usually carrying, you know, assault rifles or whatever on the back of their,
2: it's,
3: you know,
2: like it's open carry on fucking steroids.
3: Exactly. Yeah. I mean, I don't think they're carrying it with ammo or anything, but you know, it's just
2: for me.
0: Where's
2: just
0: my
2: to
0: RPG?
2: See anybody, yeah, just for me to see somebody walking around with a gun, like out and about, like that's like I'm having a culture shock in general. Because that doesn't happen.
3: Yeah, that doesn't happen in Canada because you guys have been pussified, you know.
2: It's, you know, fucking the queen, man. It's just, that's the way it is.
3: Well,
2: you know, it's
3: well,
2: just
3: every- Washington State's pretty pussified too, or at least this part of Washington State is, but.
2: To just join fucking British Columbia, man.
3: Yeah, we might. Well, we might as well be British Columbia South, I think. But,
0: BC South.
2: Yeah.
3: Yeah. Well, actually, like the entire left coast, you know,
2: you might have a good weed or the same type of weed, probably.
3: The same type of weed.
2: I remember going to Whistler, BC, and I was like 18, and I was just walking around this little this township or whatever, and like the shops, and this dude was like, "Do you need some weed?" And I was just like thinking about it, and I was like, and I was like, yes I do,
0: as a matter of fact.
2: And then I got fucking a whole ounce, and it was like amazing. It was pretty bomb.
0: Dang, cool. I'm jacking my dick to that right now. Holy crap.
2: It was so cool. I was like, I didn't even ask. It was he just, you know, looked at me and like, this girl fucking needs some fucking weed right here.
0: He spotted you.
2: He spotted me. It was so cool. Very cool. That was probably the coolest weed thing ever.
0: Hell yeah, that's never happened to me. That's awesome.
2: Yeah. I was like, whoa, what?
0: I wouldn't trust it, though. If somebody came up to me in the streets of someplace, I'm like, you want some weed? I'm like, no.
2: Fair enough.
0: Is that oregano? No, thanks. I'm spicy enough.
4: You are American?
0: Oh, no, eh? Nope, sorry. You got the wrong guy, bud.
3: Biggest Dickus.
0: What's so funny about Biggest Dickus? He's got the wife, you know.
2: And I know Gummy Nerds isn't in the chat room, but...
0: Sadly, where has Gummy Nerds been?
2: I know. He was in the troll room earlier for the show, but...
5: Gummy Nerds.
6: Gummy Nerds.
2: I want to tell Gummy Nerds that was... I did get baggy trap.
0: Oh, it stopped.
3: Uh-oh. We lost Carplanes.
0: She's still connected. She got so excited she unplugged her microphone or something.
3: Maybe.
0: Don't tell me the Chiners have struck up in Hog Station Polaris. No, oh, okay.
2: No, it's Chinese just my... I'm just speaking with my hands and my... long lady fingers got all over the output there.
7: Oh, and, bitch!
2: I was gonna say, I got baggy trousers when I was there, with pockets. So I know.
0: Oh, you bought a pair of baggy trousers?
2: Yes, I did. Yeah.
3: And, okay, where's the must be fucking nice strap? Come on.
0: Must be fucking nice. Those aren't even that drop.
3: That's a Sir Spencer.
0: Oh no, I got it too.
8: Must be fucking nice.
7: Must be fucking nice.
2: Yeah, for sure. And Buddy over there is definitely saying the same thing. Must be fucking nice.
9: Well, I must have half the beach in my vagina.
0: Not me. No, I don't care what anybody says. Like, sex on the beach isn't fun. You're going to get sand and creases and crevices and
2: possibly
0: places.
2: Glass. That's mostly been my concern is, like, people talk about sex on the beach. I'm like, no, they're tiny little
0: organisms that live in that fucking sand.
2: Yeah.
0: That's gross, bro. Like, contain yourself. Scary. Just wait till you get back to the car, at least.
2: Yeah, at least to the car. Like, don't.
0: Or even in the ocean, like sex in the ocean. No. You're going to get plankton in your cooter. Nobody wants that.
2: Yeah, nobody wants that. No, you don't want plankton there or no. Mm-hmm.
3: No, pack your trash.
2: I don't even want to walk on the beach.
0: Like, not barefooted.
2: But that's really the...
3: It's too fucking cold here to walk on the beach. I can say that.
0: Oh, yeah. Well, you got a point there.
3: Yeah. Yeah, the old saying is that Mark Twain used to say the coldest winter I've experienced was one summer in San Francisco. Well, he clearly didn't go to a Washington State beach, which is
0: Houston has ruined the Texas coast as far as beaches go. You have to go way down south, damn near Mexico, if you want to go to a Texas beach and actually swim in some clean water. Because up by Galveston, even, the water's gray and disgusting. It's opaque. Ugh. You can't see through it.
3: Oh, fuck that.
0: Yeah, I know. And people are like, let's go to Galveston fuck party this weekend. I was like, no, thanks. I'll, I don't want to swim in a chemical bath any more than I have to. No, thanks. I don't need a third arm, like, propping up out of my solar plexus or anything. Whatever those petrochemicals do.
3: So I did get to swim in the Dead Sea one time when I was in Israel, speaking of swimming in weird shit.
0: That's really salty, isn't it?
2: Well, that's cool. Yeah, you're just like floating around.
3: Yeah. I mean, you don't have to work really hard to float, but if you have any abrasions on your skin, it's going to hurt like a motherfucker.
2: Of course. Yeah.
3: Yeah.
2: Definitely.
3: Yeah. So it is. So I did get to do that, and yeah, there are bare-chested pictures of me with several of our customers.
0: Oh yeah,
3: we did that a few years ago, but that was that's kind of the nice thing about when we invite customers, we can go do the touristy junkets. Yeah, we went we went to actually the northern, so the Dead Sea. There's like a north part, a south part. I think we went to the north part because it was. We went to swim in the Dead Sea. Then we went to Jerusalem and ate it. I can't remember where we ate, but yeah, it's you know, a good time was had by all.
0: Oh, I bet. Phone Bigelow, male gigolo.
3: Jeez.
0: Now we all know what
3: well,
0: you do.
3: Yeah, well, I've lost some weight since that trip, so I'd look a little bit better. It's still, I'm still not, you know, I don't know, I'm still not beach body ready as far as that goes, but
0: Who is?
4: All right, let's do a show. I'm ready.
0: Oh, hey.
2: Hello.
0: Yo,
2: Chris.
0: Motherfucker, what's up? You just popped back in here. What's surprise, up? Motherfucker.
2: Awesome. Oh, I guess the link that
0: yeah, it works for earlier. Up to 8 hours.
2: Oh yeah. Okay, cool.
4: Yeah,
10: surprise, motherfucker.
4: I should have checked.
0: No, that's great.
4: I thought about it right when I was clicking. I was like, I hope this is, they didn't just give Phone Boy my link, and I'm about to kick him, but I changed it.
0: No,
2: oh,
0: yeah.
2: Oh, that's cool.
0: No, it's a unique link for everybody.
2: Oh, that's cool.
4: Nice.
3: Yeah, nice to actually talk to you, Chris.
4: Again. It's been a minute.
3: It has been a minute since I was on your podcast.
4: Yes, we have to do that again.
3: For sure. Oh, yeah. You know, I'm always game to talk in a fucking microphone.
4: Hell yeah.
0: Who are you, Darren O'Neill?
4: Rarely. Sometimes I'll pop in the chat room for like 5 minutes at work, but I'm always working Monday and Thursday nights. Like I asked off for, ironically asked off for today. It's cool that I was actually able to like follow along closer, not have to have it on the background at work type of a situation. Good show. Oh, great show tonight. It was good.
2: Oh, thank you. I'm glad. Oh, I'm glad you were able to hang out, but
3: I was a cheap substitute.
0: Nah.
2: Chris, did you get your power back on? I guess you got your power back on. I don't know.
4: I'm doing it all with a hand crank right now.
0: That's what that noise is.
4: The generator in here.
0: That's why you sound out of breath.
4: Yeah.
0: Did they say what caused it or anything?
4: No, I didn't talk to him. I just went out there to take a picture. Honestly, the main reason I took that picture is because I was like, I wouldn't believe me if someone told me that like right the exact minute of showtime a transformer blew up. I was like, I wouldn't believe that if someone told me that. I just think they didn't want to do it.
0: Oh no, you don't strike me as the guy to get like cold feet like that or anything. So
2: I knew you would.
3: Yeah, you're talking to a fellow podcaster, of course not.
2: No, I knew Chris would want to. I knew he would want to be on the show, and it's wild that it was at like 8 p.m. and then it just like the fucking transformer, like a transformer. It's insane. It was like your internet just went down. That's crazy. Whoa. Yeah,
4: I was pretty bummed out about it, but you know.
2: Yeah.
11: I need to go to my quiet place.
0: That movie was fucking funny.
4: Hot Rod clips.
0: Oh man, I've seen that movie before when it first came out, and I forgot all about some of the funny shit in that movie.
12: The bathroom here is nuts.
2: I was laughing so hard.
0: Bill Hader, that's the other guy that's in that movie.
2: Oh my god, Bill Hader! And then I saw and then Will Arnett was in it. I fucking started dying. I was like, give me a goodbye.
13: Make this fucking guy jump.
4: Do you know Bill Hader actually wore like a hair extensions for the whole year they were filming that movie?
0: I was hoping that was his real hair.
4: No, but I like it. I like it even better that he just didn't take them out. Like, didn't take it off the whole year.
2: That's awesome.
4: That's the legend.
0: Who's the guy that did these?
14: God, I go to church every goddamn Sunday. You gonna bring the demons out of me?
4: That's Danny McBride.
0: Yeah, I knew that was his. Yeah.
2: Yeah, Danny McBride.
4: You've watched Eastbound and Down, right?
2: Oh, yeah. Eastbound and Down. That's fucking fantastic show, too. Oh, yeah.
0: He was in that remake of Land of the Lost with Will Ferrell.
4: I was not a fan of that.
0: What? I fucking love that. Chaka? Chaka, no.
4: Maybe give it another chance.
0: Yeah.
4: It's like, I didn't like Hot Rod the first time I saw it, and now that I've seen it like 50 times, I like it better each time.
0: I found that Land of the Lost movie at a thrift store that had just about, you know, everything in it. Antiques, just a bunch of bullshit. vinyl records, DVDs, clothes, anything. And that movie was in there, and they had a deal where you know, buy a certain number and you get one free or some shit like that. And so I bought a bunch of movies that were dumb but also funny, like Grandma's Boy and I can't remember what other ones, but that Land of the Lost was in there. And yeah, I wasn't impressed the first time I watched it either. Then I watched it some more. I was like, oh, there's actually some pretty good shit in here.
4: There are movies like that that grow on you with time.
0: Yeah.
2: Yeah.
4: Like
2: yeah,
4: the Love, you brought true. Up the Love Guru. I hated the Love Guru. And then when you, like, you guys convinced, we did a movie trade off. Like, I'll watch Love Guru, you guys watch Hot Rod. And I liked the Love Guru a lot better upon a recent viewing. Like, a lot better.
0: I need to get that and see if I can't clip Justin Timberlake saying, Tabernacle.
2: So you know what? I don't know if I should talk about it until...
0: Okay. Talking about it's the Quebec pizza. Sorry.
2: No.
10: Yeah, me neither. I was just being polite, but...
2: There was a movie poster. I always pay attention to the movie posters in another movie. So in Hot Rod, they had a movie poster for Hoopy Boys, I think it was. The Hoopy Boys?
4: Yeah. No. Huh. Yeah. What was... That's a real movie. Caleb actually had a whole conversation. Yeah. With me about, what is that called? Is it Diaper Boys?
2: No, it was Hoopy Boys. It's like H-O... Whoopy Boys. And Whoopy Boys. And I've never seen it. I was going to ask on No Agenda Social because I figure, like, you know, somebody be like, they've already seen it. Like, when that came out, I was fucking one. So, like, I don't even have... like context of it, and didn't have any older siblings, so I had absolutely no idea whether or not it was a good movie. It had starring Michael O'Keefe, Paul Rodriguez, I don't know who these people are, Denholm Elliott. Oh, I had a boss with like two T's. No, I think he had one T when he, yeah. E-L-L-I-O-T. Yeah, not two T's. But,
4: Yeah. Wow. Yeah, I need to watch it. It's hard to miss that poster.
2: Yeah, I saw it and I was like, oh, I gotta look at this poster. It's like, is this movie funny? I don't know. Is this movie funny? Let me know. 430-201-4841. Let me know. We'll play the voicemail on Monday because I want to know. I still want to know.
4: Kind of yes. Grumpy today.
2: And I'm gonna remember. You
4: know, have you guys seen any of the deleted scenes for Hot Rod?
2: No. I just watched the movie.
4: There's some absolutely amazing stuff in there it's like a crime it wasn't in the movie. Like, you remember when he's trying to get Denise's attention to join the crew and he reflects the sun in her eyes and then runs back into the garage, and when she comes in the garage, he's just whacking an engine with a hammer. There's a scene where Kevin, like, he's all sad in the bedroom and like crying about his dead dad who choked on a pie. And Kevin walks in and he's in a stuntman suit, and Kevin walks in, he's like, get out. And then he's like, knock first. And then he's like, okay, now you can come in. And like 2 seconds later, he just reopens the door and he's not in a stuntman outfit. He's in a wife beater banging on that same engine in his bedroom. Like that. It's just like, I mean, it was over the top, but I mean, once Ebenezer Scrooge is in there, it seems like you can do anything like that.
0: Oh yeah, of course.
15: You shitheads, I just found a bag of fireworks in the men's restroom. Would you guys like to light them off?
0: The bathroom here is great, or whatever.
4: You shitheads,
16: you look shitty.
4: You had some great clips that I didn't even think to pull that like were perfect. Like if the boner police are here, I demand a lawyer. That's a great clip.
0: Oh well, who's that? Chris Parnell, fantastic. Is that his name?
4: Yeah.
0: He's great.
4: He's good.
0: Yeah. He's one of those guys on SNL that I didn't appreciate him when he was on SNL, but when he's in all these movies and TV shows, he really, really shines forth.
4: He's great as Jerry.
0: Jerry.
4: Rick and Morty.
0: Oh, yeah. Yeah.
2: Oh, yeah.
0: I've been getting into beekeeping lately.
4: I think he might be getting into beekeeping lately.
0: And he was
4: the Douglas bubble trousers was a good one. You pulled some ones that I even think to pull that were just fantastic.
0: Oh yeah, no, I'm always looking.
14: I've been drinking green tea all goddamn day.
0: That one spoke to my heart.
2: The one that I thought was the funniest was when Rod was like, "I think you're pretty," and then she's like, "What did you say?" And then he's like, "I
16: you look shitty.
2: You look shitty."
4: I said, "You look shitty." Like that. Yeah, that was a good save there.
2: I thought I was just dying. I was like, "What?"
17: Have fun being married to Satan.
2: How'd you not hop over the fence and fucking slap the shit out of him?
18: I was tripping balls pretty hard.
14: You gonna bring the demons out of me?
4: By the time I got on my banana board, I was tripping balls. Dude, I've got this acid, but I can't do it. And I was like, well, I'll do it. So I did it.
14: Holy shit, is that Sullivan? Sully?
2: Bro, Sully?
14: No way, Sully. Babe, I gotta say what up to Sullivan.
0: Gotta say what up.
16: I don't know, maybe because it's super badass.
2: That's badass. Such a good
18: yeah, don't you ever tell me how to live my life again.
4: It's my hat now. It's totally my hat.
0: That's my hat.
19: Yeah, it was totally messed up. It's disgusting how people will just, you know, take something good and just take advantage of a situation.
4: Yeah.
19: There was no time to do anything except just leave and just hope that you're not hurt.
4: It's like holding the TV the whole time he says.
0: Yeah.
19: Kind of grumpy today, dude. I didn't get a lot of sleep last night. Just having those dreams again. You know how it's just me in a castle. I got to fight like 1,000 wizards. The only way to beat them is to punch them as hard as I can in their faces. And then I'm done. All their little wizard wives came out, wanted me just to have sex with them. Which is kind of weird.
2: I'm just kind of weird.
3: The fuck is this?
2: It's Hot Rod. It's this movie.
4: It's the movie,
2: with Andy
4: it's the movie that you guys were talking about for the entire podcast that you were just on, Phone Boy. Oh, I think. Okay. Maybe I was listening to a different show. It's possible.
2: Yeah, we were talking about
3: it. Just me being fucking clueless, which is probably the more likely you did it.
20: Check out this song I'm working on.
21: Kiss another man while I'm working in the kitchen. Hot chicken, tell me what you're missing. Kissing on a man while I'm working in the kitchen.
20: Hot chicken, tell me what I'm missing. Something now in the kitchen. Okay, let me work on it for a second.
22: This is taking way too long.
0: What was that from?
4: Eric Andre with Jack Black.
0: Oh, okay.
4: I like this one. From when he was at the RNC talking to people.
22: Are you anti-abortion?
23: Our delegation is duly bound to count 10 votes.
22: Because I'm Uncle Abortion. How about I knock you up and we get rid of the dang thing?
4: It's too much background noise in that one, but it was too good not to clip.
2: Chris, did you see the Tim and Eric? I think they were walking around like our RPC, like Republican whatever.
0: RNC?
2: Oh, sorry, oh, RNC. Yeah.
4: Tim Heidecker was doing a bad Alex Jones impression.
2: Well, they were. Is that the same one? They were talking about like the names of Donald Trump's kids, and it's like, oh, Donald named the first kid himself, and then he let his wife call Ivanka, you know, Ivanka, right? And then he's like, oh yeah, just name him Eric or whatever, and then they were like, oh, just call him Baron, and then there was a punchline about like how she was barren. It was such a fucking crazy, like punchline. It was insane. I don't know.
4: I'm gonna have to go back and check that out.
2: Check that out. Like it was, yeah, it was about like 20.
4: I vaguely remember it.
2: So you've seen it. It's insane.
4: Phone Boy, you ever do any public pranks, Phone Boy?
3: No, I'm not that creative or brave.
4: Anyway, yeah, I haven't done anything like that since our cringy YouTube channel back in middle school.
3: Good Lord. There wasn't, when Coachella, I was in middle school, there wasn't fucking YouTube, okay?
2: What I had, like, I had a recorder with, like, an actual cassette tape, and in this, this DJ that, from a radio station, like, he was totally cool with me talking to him, and, like, and then I could record it.
0: That's
2: but
0: cool.
2: Then the, and then the school board, like, I didn't back it up. Like, you know, I was like a dumb kid who didn't back it up and think that, oh, I'm going to get this back. No, I fucking didn't, you know?
4: Damn.
0: So, what you got to do is
1: back that ass up and make me a sandwich.
2: Yeah, yeah. Yeah, exactly. Now I got to back that ass up and make you a sandwich.
3: Yeah.
0: No, fun boy, you never just
5: I hate the Democrats so much I jerked off to the Zapruder film.
0: you never just stood on a street corner, phone boy, and just shouted,
6: yo baby, you have your asshole licked by a fat man in an overcoat.
3: Yeah, no,
0: might get some responses.
4: Classic prank. That's a classic prank,
0: that phone boy Bigelow male gigolo business.
2: I think it depends on the size of the city.
3: So it was it was like the mid-1980s when I was in junior high school.
0: Night, cold acid.
2: Good night, cold acid.
3: Yeah, good night, cold acid.
2: Night, night. Sleep tight.
4: Good night, Bill Gates.
2: Love to you. Night, night. Rare Encounter.com.
3: I'm very thankful that there were no fucking cameras around in that time frame. There was no YouTube. There was, well, the internet, nobody knew about it back then, but there certainly wasn't video or streaming video or audio or anything. So, for something for school we did, I don't remember exactly what it was, but it was some sort of assignment, and I somehow became the drag queen hostess for a program where I had to present a new used car, and I think it got videotaped or something. I can't remember.
0: Wow.
3: So
2: cool.
3: But I have no idea what it was, but oh. I was dressed up in this horrible outfit, and I, you know, and I was the, you know, yeah, I was the hostess and drag or whatever, and yeah.
0: It sounds like you need to be the morning zoo entertainment correspondent.
2: Yeah, I think so.
4: Jamie, pull it up. We need to get that on No Agenda Social. Somebody with some googling fingers needs to find that video.
2: I missed their reaction. I didn't even know they would play it. I went out to the park. It was so fucking hot today, so I had to go outside, and I didn't have the show on. And then they apparently played your audition.
0: Oh yeah, no, I was not expecting that either. I did not send it with the intent of them playing it on the show.
2: No, that's why I was like, hey, keep it under 60 seconds. Let's do this, you know.
0: No, I appreciate that. You offered up good direction
4: on Monday's Hog Store. You basically did the audition then.
0: Yeah, I've been working on it. You know,
4: during the cold reads.
2: He's been working
4: at it.
2: Yeah.
4: I could tell that's what you're going for.
2: He's been working on it. Yeah. We got it down to 30 under 60 seconds.
0: And I didn't realize I should have emailed Adam with my gay credentials of you know, I got the gay card in college, not for being gay, but partying with all the gay dudes and then realizing that I was fucking cool and didn't give a fuck. I was just there to fucking party, have a good time, and I didn't give a shit what they did, and they didn't give a shit what I did. We were just having a party. They're like, yeah, you're one of us. One of us. Yeah. One of us.
2: Yeah.
1: I want you to look at yourself in the mirror right now, because this is the last time you're going to be looking this gay in your whole life.
0: I'll have to contact all my old buddies.
4: You don't have to look gay. You just have to sound gay, right?
0: Well, they were saying that you were supposed to be gay or something for it, but...
2: Oh,
0: hey, whatever.
2: Okay.
4: I like how, like, I don't even think Adam picked up on what Dvorak said last episode when they were talking about that. Like, he's like, we're going to have to do some auditions and something like along the lines of, like, auditions to prove that you're gay.
0: Yeah.
4: And it's like... But it's like I don't know how that'll work, but we'll figure it out. Nudge, nudge, kind of a thing.
0: Are they handing out knee pads at this audition?
2: Right. Yeah. Exactly. Like I don't know. Like
3: they're handing out industrial lube too. I think.
0: Oh, ranch hand.
3: Yeah. Exactly. Okay. Did everybody disappear?
0: Not me.
2: I'm still here.
1: Surprise, motherfucker!
0: Oh yeah.
2: Oh, yeah. Yeah. No, it's just a... So did they like... I haven't listened to it. So did...
0: Oh, Adam, no, they liked it. They said okay. The jokes are good. They were like, okay. It needs some little like sound effects, like in between the pauses or whatever, in between the jokes.
2: Oh, I didn't even think, you know what, it's an audition, whatever. Like, I'm not thinking about that. But yeah, that's cool. Okay, all right, okay.
0: Adam set it up, he played it, and then stopped it at the end of the correspondence voice.
2: So they
0: voice.
2: Played all the fucking jokes, right? Like,
0: yeah, and Adam was laughing the whole time at the JCD glasses joke and the perfectly coiffed Fro Below joke.
2: Nice. Oh, that's great. That's fucking awesome.
0: And then he stopped it at the end of the voice. And he's like, who do you think that is? And Dvorak, I don't know. And then he played my voice. And Adam was like, he shouldn't have even put that on there because I would not have known that was him.
2: Oh, that's so good. Oh, that's, I knew it. That's fucking great.
3: You are
2: a
3: consummate professional, Fletcher.
2: I fucking knew it. Like,
0: well, Carolyn was there. We were on Clean Feed. And I was like, I got to do this. And so she was offering some direction. I did, I don't know, however many takes. It was a lot.
2: Yeah, we did 3 or 4 takes.
0: It was more than that. It was like 3 or 4 times 4.
2: Oh, probably, yeah. Because I was just like, just do it again. I, at heart, I am a... I'm a stage professional. I'm a director at heart. Definitely.
0: Nope. You did good. You did good, kid.
2: Thank you. Thank you.
4: You earned it. You killed it and you earned it.
2: Woo! Woo!
3: All right. I think I need to clip this from the Stan Freberg album. Everybody wants to be an art director. And I'm sure I could find
2: it. I didn't go to school for it. Really? Like, it's just in my heart.
3: Some people have that talent, Carolyn. It's okay, you know. But I haven't listened to it.
4: It's still a talent.
3: Yeah. I'm now 2 shows behind. I have to get listening, but. That's what Friday and Saturday is for.
0: Yeah, exactly.
2: I still haven't put in, like, any audition or anything like that. I haven't. I'll find
3: is,
2: a voice.
3: Is this for his
2: I'll
3: radio play? Is this for Dvorak's radio play or whatever the fuck he's doing?
2: For the Radio Zoo. But there's just not like I'd have to be a sassy character. Like if I were to do it like a female voice, I'd have to be a sassy character. So I'd have to like dig fucking deep to get the sassiness going on.
4: You could do like a sassy black woman, like child.
0: Girl.
7: Nigga, every time I look at your face, I get the rice and gravy shits.
2: Adam?
4: Something like that.
2: I didn't even know you were going to say that.
0: Hold on a second. What? Let me take my jewelry off.
2: Oh, child,
4: I know you did.
2: Oh, Adam, I had to fucking take my glasses off. Oh, jeez. Oh. You know, that type of thing. Just super dramatic.
0: Or you could just throw out Uncle Shine lines at him.
8: I'm coming to get that booty.
2: Oh, Adam, I'm coming to get that booty.
9: I don't think they like being called fags anymore. I think nowadays they prefer homos.
4: They don't like being called fags anymore.
0: They prefer cigarettes now.
2: They do.
3: Oh, I think I need a cigarette after this.
2: Oh, I'm just taking that fag out for a walk, you know.
8: You just said that you were gay?
11: I mean, it's kind of like I've been playing gay peekaboo. Gay peekaboo.
24: Do you think that margaritas are gay because they are so sweet?
4: That's a good one.
25: Gay people know how to party, bruh.
4: Fact check, true.
2: You know who knows how to party? Dvorak knows how to party. I've seen him.
8: Hey, stop! Girl. That's gay!
26: He said that's gay.
0: Yeah.
2: I could probably do it.
0: You need to listen to some YouTube videos of black women just talking.
2: That's probably what it is. Yeah. Yeah. And I could.
0: I bet you could find a black lady lingo tutorial videos on YouTube.
2: Oh, yeah. Yeah.
4: Use an alias so that you are not just unhireable for the rest of your life.
0: We noticed your YouTube searches here.
4: But not for the YouTube searches, but for the Morning Zoo audition.
0: Oh, yes.
2: Oh.
4: We noticed you've been, we noticed you're a notorious black voice user. Instead of black face, it'd be black voice.
0: Yeah, right? It would be black voice.
2: Black voice.
4: Yeah.
3: It's cultural appropriation.
2: It could be.
10: You're gay? Yes.
12: No, but this nigga sucks really good dick.
4: I think we need to appropriate the term cultural appropriation and make it cultural appreciation.
0: That's very true.
3: That's what it really is.
0: That is.
2: Yeah.
4: Exactly.
2: Yeah. Yeah. Like, I haven't been harassed, like, having, like, braids in my hair. Because in the summertime, I don't like to have a whole lot of hair in my face. In the normal times, I would get a couple braids in my hair to bring it down. So I'm not like worrying about that.
0: You're not gonna put your hair in cornrows?
2: It's French braids.
0: Oh, okay. Well, that's close.
2: Yeah, it's close. It's because it's like close to my scalp, and then I don't have to worry about it. It's like all tight and stuff, but it's not cornrows.
0: No, those hurt.
2: Yeah, those seem like they'd hurt for sure. Like, I mean, French braids, they hurt, but probably not the same as cornrows for sure.
0: I dated this black girl in college, and she did hair on the side. She was a music major, mm-hmm. and I've got big curly hair when I let it grow out. And she was like, I really want to put that in cornrows. She was like, you got to let me do it. So, okay. So we were sitting outside on her porch, which is as they do, and smoking blunts. Mm-hmm. And holy shit, I'm not tender-headed at all, mm-hmm. but like pulling on my hair, like tiny little hairs on the side of my head. I was like, oh God, what the fuck are you doing?
2: Yeah.
0: She's like, we got to do it this way.
2: Right.
0: I look like corn pop for sure.
2: Oh yeah. Yeah.
0: I was a bad dude.
4: Did you get your rusty chain? Or?
0: Yeah. I forget what he said.
4: You take the switchblade and let it sit in a rain barrel so it'll get all rusty.
0: Gonna break my rusty
3: sounds
0: blade.
3: Better than a cornhole.
0: Oh, yeah. Someone's getting cornhole tonight. Someone, which is
4: it's amazing that, like, honestly, Joe Biden really is a national treasure just for the sole fact that in the same rambling, incoherent speech, he had the hairy legs and the corn pop story.
0: Yeah.
2: It's wild.
0: In the sun.
2: That whole story is fucking wild.
3: If the media quit fapping over Joe Biden, they could actually play clips of him just fucking up and it'd be fucking hilarious. But no, they don't want to criticize Joe Biden. Gosh.
0: They can't help it.
3: Yeah, they're like, oh my God, everything he says is fucking magical and they don't put him into the spotlight. You know, they don't grill him the way they grilled Orange Man.
0: Well, you know why?
13: Joe Biden said, come.
0: So that's all they're doing. They're just jizzing all over themselves.
2: Oh my God. They're just jizzing all over themselves.
3: Yeah. But meanwhile, the country is in fucking flames because.
0: Yeah, we put the cunt in country.
3: Yeah, that's right. The cunts are running it, that's for damn sure.
13: We choose truth over facts.
4: That's such a great quote.
0: Truth over facts.
4: Yeah. That's one of my all-time favorites. It's hard to pick. Like, what would your favorite Biden quote be?
2: Oh, I have it right here.
3: Trump in the lies or whatever the fuck it was.
2: It's my favorite.
4: Oh, international prayers.
14: I was ready to prostitute myself.
2: That is my favorite one.
0: That is it.
2: I have it. That is it.
0: I concur.
2: That's my favorite.
3: No, you know, he, the president is the salesman, you know, the lead salesman for the United States. I mean, at least he's supposed to be, but, you know, instead he's, you know.
10: I was ready to prostitute myself.
2: G-Ping's That's what he's ready to do.
0: Mm-hmm. Yeah, he's ready to do it.
2: Yeah.
15: Everybody loves a dude in a dress.
0: Bill Clinton.
4: Yeah, I pulled out like from the old archives of Joe Biden clips when I was on Behind the Schemes the other night, and I forget found some good ones I had forgotten about, like him trying to do math.
16: But, by the way, it's cost a lot of money. It cost about $740 billion over 10 years.
2: $1 billion.
16: Well, folks, eliminate one tax loophole out of $1.6 trillion worth, $1.4 trillion worth, out of $1.4 billion. Excuse me, $1.4 trillion. It's hard to even say it. It's so much.
0: Yeah, there's a lot that's hard for that guy to say.
2: Yeah, yeah. Exactly.
4: The numbers are.
16: We provide efficiency for appliances. That saves billions of gallons of gasoline. I mean, billions of 2.3 billion dollars worth of, excuse me, $500 billion in savings and 2.something billion metric tons of CO2 going in the air.
17: Because these numbers are too uncomfortable.
2: Oh, it's too uncomfortable. Yeah, yeah. It's like our premier not giving us a fucking date when shit's gonna get normal.
0: Typing
2: that bothered me. That bought they said, oh, June 15th, June whatever, 16th. Like, doesn't. I apologize to everybody listening, but
3: yeah, I
0: know
2: it's very frustrating. Like. In general, if they don't give you a date, they're fucking full of shit. That's the case. That is because they were wishy-washy about the dates. They said June 2nd. I was like, oh, yeah. All right, June 2nd. Okay, cool.
0: Whatever you say.
2: Whatever you say, sweetheart. Okay, cool.
4: I'll get you that rent. I'll get you the rent money when I get around to it. You don't need it.
3: Two weeks to flatten the curve has turned into fucking 15 months. Fuck these assholes.
2: And then they're like 15th-ish, basically. It's like, well, what date is it? What date? I don't have kids, you know, going to fucking school and shit. Like, but I can imagine I would be making these motherfuckers. Lives living hell because I would want to know dates. I would want to know specifics. I don't care. Like, I want to be present. It just pisses me off that they can't fucking tell you what fucking date. Like, I don't know.
3: Like metrics they're following and whatever. I mean, we have the same thing down here.
2: You know what? Phoneboy, they can't because they're just puppets. They're just doling out
3: the message. Shit up, you know.
2: Well, they're doling out the message that the dark forces, the darkness, dark government that's fucking underneath that's telling us this situation, and that fucking pisses me off. I was just telling my dad this yesterday. It's just so disgusting. Like, and it is just like people are like hook, line, and sinker, and I just can't buy this fucking evilness anymore.
3: No,
2: I really fucking can't. It is insane. The evil, I can feel the fucking evil. The evil is coming into my family. It's into my fucking life. It's disgusting. I'm so angry about it.
3: Yeah. Well, and what actually? Okay. Rant. So what mm-hmm. frightens me rant. Though, and this is, yeah. That is an epic rant. I hope the recorder is still running.
0: Yes, it is.
3: Yeah. So because that was an excellent Carolyn rant. That has to be saved for posterity. But yeah, I think what frightens me is that people are just taking it. It's not that, you know. First, I mean, it's happening, right? I mean, I don't think we can control it, but the fact that people are so passively accepting this and are okay with it.
2: I just want to say, I'm not afraid. You come for me. Come to my fucking door. Come for me. That's what I'm saying. And I'll fight you. That's it. I'm not having this anymore. I'm really not having this anymore. I'm so fucking angry.
4: Fire two blasts outside the house.
2: I can't see my the people that I love. I can't do my fucking U.S. tour. Fucking seeing everybody. I can't go to fucking Quebec. I can't fucking go to anywhere. Like, it's fucking bullshit, man. I'm so fucking sick of it. I'm really fucking sick of it. I'm so sorry, everybody. Oh my gosh.
3: Yeah. That's okay. You're speaking for all of us. It's good to
0: exactly.
4: Get that shit out sometimes, you know?
0: Yeah.
4: It's good to get that shit out.
0: It is. And a lot of people, we're all fucking angry.
4: You know what you feel. You know, I know Canada's got it bad, but I mean, like, I know people that, not in Tennessee because the schools are open, but even in some states, like, man, when you have two working parents and you can't get your kid to school and you can't afford babysitters, like, for that long every day, it's hard. The social engineers have really screwed up an entire generation of children in more ways than one, psychologically, education neglect. But, I mean, more and more people are wising up to this bullshit, so I don't think it can last. It can't go on forever like this.
0: No, there's going to be a flashpoint.
4: It's going to come to a head.
0: Yeah, there's going to be a flashpoint. The fire, it's ready. The bonfire is ready. The tinder's set, you know. All it takes is that spark. And now, I mean,
3: I just wonder what it's going to take for the masses to say I'm mad as hell and I'm not going to take it anymore, just as Carolyn just did. Like, I mean, seriously, because that's what it's going to take, right? Is, you know, it's really, yeah, we all have to stand up and say, this is bullshit. I'm done. We're not doing this anymore. Fuck off. You know?
0: No, it's individual. Like the trigger point is individualized for everybody. It's not going to be the same. And they'll just keep pushing. And I really don't think that they see that no matter what bullshit they put out there of, oh, let's all hate each other because so-and-so's, you know, homophobic or so-and-so is racist. All that bullshit is going to stop working. And people are going to go, hey, wait a minute. No, we're not. I like that dude over there. Yeah. We're all pissed. Like, fuck off. They're, you know, mobile guillotines, man. And if it ain't that, it's going to be some other fucking shit. Like, people are going to get their fucking pitchforks and torches out. Like, yeah, you can take fucking guns away from people. But a gun is not the only implement of death that people can find and use. And there's a whole lot more of us than there is them. A whole lot.
4: Yeah.
0: Pow.
4: Yeah. Baby.
0: Right in the kisser.
4: No, I think... I mean, it's easy. I mean, I had Sir Dustifer on yesterday, and I just go back and forth on a daily basis about between pessimism and optimism because, you know, the classic, you know, Dickens quote, to the best of times and the worst of times, you know.
0: Yeah.
4: But I think, but like, it's gone past the point of the frog in the slow boiling water. I mean, they're really turning the temperature up, which is shitty in a lot of ways, but it's also causing people that you would never expect to wake up. To the, I don't know what you want to call it.
2: Chris, it's a fucking darkness shit. We don't even fucking know, man. It fucking is. It's crazy. It's fucking crazy.
4: Oh, I mean, it's a like evil transmission darkness. From another dimension, man. Probably. That's what else would it be?
2: That's all demons. I can. That's all I can. Like, people will blame the politicians. Like it's their fucking prerogative. And it's true, and after a while, I've been convinced that it is not their prerogative. They're simply, I should backtrack. There was a video of one of the doctors that graces us with her presence. Fucking Yap, Dr. Yap, whatever the fuck her name is, with the beady fucking eyes and her goddamn glasses, and then she's giving us the fucking rundown and shit. And then And then she's just like in a, on a hot mic. Oh, I just read whatever's on the script, basically. Like, I'm paraphrasing, but that's what she fucking said. And I would love for this video to be projected on every single legislature in this fucking country to remind everybody that they are just reading fucking lines. That's it. Where it's coming from, I'll let you know that they're not fucking government officials. That's for fuck sure. Absolutely not. And let me know. Do you know Chris Sky? Chris.
4: Yeah, I actually reached out. I talked to him a little bit off and on. And I was trying to get him on the show, but he blew up. He's too big for my britches now. But yeah, he's great.
2: They arrested him in Toronto for some fucking bullshit. And it was just so, you know, like, is it coincidence? I think not, personally. I just, when I saw that, I was like, and then there was all these other announcements. I'm like, they're shutting him up. They're trying to shut him up. And it's totally insane. It's so fucking insane.
4: What's the name of that pastor that was like, get out, you Nazis, you fascists? They arrested
3: him. A guy in Calgary, I think.

0: if you could think of, like, they're on the surface, they're the skin of the soup. That's what they are. And then people blame the fucking skin of the soup. But really, it's like really down below that's really fucking shit up. And I could see it. It's wild. It's just so fucking wild.
1: Yeah, they want to distract us with bullshit. And, you know, meanwhile, the real thugs in charge are, you know, are just doing whatever the fuck and controlling as much as they can. And, you know, and it's, yeah, I think it's, yeah, you're right. It's not the, you know, it's not the politicians. It's not the, you know, they are the puppets, as it were. You know, there are some rich, you know, folks, which are probably not even, right? I mean, there's probably a level above that somewhere. It's
2: question. Oh yeah, they're so rich, they don't even, it doesn't even register on any scales or anything. And it just maxes everything out. So, you know, it counts as zero. They got so much fucking money that it doesn't even count as money anymore. They just do whatever the fuck they want. They can influence everything. All these geopolitical movements, wars that keep us in all these various countries and everywhere, and keep us distracted too. And they just move their little pieces around. And it is evil. And like Chris said, you don't even know if they're human. They certainly don't act human. And
0: no, they don't.
3: And they're working against fucking lizard people. Best interest. Yeah, because they're actively working against the best interests of humanity. Even if you don't believe that the vaccine rollout is a eugenics operation or whatever, even though it seems likely. What I mean, just the lockdowns alone are anti-human and not helping move the species forward. So, like, if they're working against the interests of the human race, it's kind of a leap in logic to even assume they are human. And when you start, when you realize, this is like, you know, going back to Bohemian Grove shit, but stuff way darker than that, when it's like the politicians and these elite bankers are worshiping these same ancient gods from thousands of years ago, like Moloch and Baal, that were gods of child sacrifice. What is that? Like, that's where, when you go down deep enough, it starts to, there is like a spiritual war going on, I think, man.
2: Well, yeah, and that's that's why the award shows all have that ritual shit going on right in everybody's fucking face, even in the music. I was reading this article, and it started off me, I was trying to find stuff about getting better at mastering my recordings and mastering the music, like mixing down and mastering, which is not easy, really. If you want to make it sound good across all platforms, it's not easy. And so I was looking for stuff like that, and that led me to this article where this guy was talking about the guys that master recordings that especially that go on to vinyl records. That's a dying art. These guys are they're dying. They're going away. It's not being taught to anybody else. And so he was going over just his process of he gets the mixed down tape from the producer or the studio engineer, you know, whoever. And he takes it, and it was insightful that he mastered everything at a low volume, because your inclination is to just crank it up so you can hear everything. But he was saying, do the opposite, turn it down, and that lets stuff come out. But then he was saying, after he was done, depending on what the album was or something, it would go to different people. And he was saying that there was a specific group of people that if it was any like name brand, you could say any name, like major artist or major label record, that this went off and they performed, you could say satanic. I mean, it was dark magic rituals on these in order to solidify it, make it popular, to have that magic in there. So when you listen, you're like, oh shit, I like this song. And he was just blunt about it. They perform dark magic on it. Make sure that you like it, and make sure that these people get rich, and make sure it stays out there for posterity. And that the ones that don't perform this ritual, they might have a one hit, but most of the time they just fall to the wayside and barely anybody hears them. I was like, holy shit. And this guy just said it, just like, yeah.

0: you know, yeah, it happens.
1: Yeah, it's yeah, but I mean, MoFax has said this many times. It's a spell, right? And that's
0: Yeah.
1: exactly what it is.
2: Yeah. Yeah.
0: It is, and it's sad because I love music. I love all kinds of music, and but that the rhythm, the repeating certain phrases and all that's all part of magic ritual energy exchange. They're sucking our energy and using it for their purposes. That shit in Egypt where they were moving the fucking pharaohs from one museum to another, that whole big
2: Oh, yeah.
0: ritualistic parade. That's all that was.
2: Yeah. Yeah.
0: Feeding energy
1: Fucking
0: off of
1: ancient Egypt.
0: everybody and directing it somewhere else. They had that song that had lyrics from the pyramid text and one of the books of the dead. Even though they don't know how to speak ancient Egyptian, nobody does. But
2: No,
0: yet they
2: no.
0: still put it to music, and it's for a fucking reason. And those museums aren't even far away from each other. There is no reason to have a big parade other than the ritual. And it's just right there in everybody's face. And taxpayers
3: You
0: pay
3: know,
0: for it.
3: this
2: Yeah.
3: is like a real blatant kind of dumb example of the music spell you were just talking about. But like Caleb and I did a whole episode a while back about like how to sell your soul to the devil, and a lot of it was goofy, but some of it was just really dark and disturbing. And there's this, I'm just going to quote it verbatim, so don't, do what you will with that. But there's this Jay-Z and Danger Mouse track. It kind of sounds backwards, but it sounds the same way you play it forwards and backwards. It's pretty much the same, but there's a couple of things that are, when you play it the regular way it's supposed to be listened to, it's like, but then you play it backwards and it says, Jay-Z says, murder, murder, Jesus, 666, which you could say, okay, that's just shock jock value. He says that a couple of times, but there's a line he uses that goes right along with what MoFax kind of talks about with rap. Because Jay-Z says, when you play it backwards, and it's forwards now that you're reversing it. And I did it myself because I didn't want to just take somebody's word for it. I put it in Audacity, the track, and did it. But it's he says, leave niggas on death's door. Just that line by itself, nothing really before or after it. And that's fucking dark. Because Jay-Z, in my the way I interpreted that, I don't know how else you'd interpret it, is basically Jay-Z's like, we're tricking this like rap music fans or black men that look up to people like Jay-Z into destroying themselves. And it's like some ritualistic evil shit.
0: Well, I
3: And I
0: mean,
3: meant to ask Mo about that actually, but I forgot
0: yeah.
3: about it.
0: Well, I mean, he's clearly a mage or whatever you would want to call him. Jay-Z is powerful. He knows what the fuck he's doing. There's no other way that fucking fish-looking motherfucker could ever land Beyoncé without magic. Without
2: Some
0: her,
2: magic, yeah.
0: also her knowing that she's getting something out of it, as in being
2: Yeah.
0: popular, being more influential,
2: Yeah.
0: and reaping the benefits of that magic and that energy exchange.
2: Oh,
0: Because
2: easily.
0: people love
2: Yeah.
0: Beyonce for no fucking reason. All of her songs are so weird. They all have that what, is it Freemasons? What is it? What? I don't know.
2: Yeah. Yeah, it's just like if any one of those ladies from Destiny's Child came out with like it would probably be better than what Beyoncé came out with. It probably
3: Yeah,
2: wouldn't be as
3: Beyonce and
2: popular.
3: Jay-Z are not, they're way above Boulay, that's for sure.
0: Oh yeah, and she any Beyonce song has multiple writers.
2: Yeah.
0: Her albums have
2: Yeah.
0: multiple producers, and
2: Yeah, she didn't
0: that's
2: write
0: for a
2: that
0: reason.
2: shit.
0: No, of course not. She's just
2: No.
0: performing it. She's
2: Yeah. Yeah.
0: the one doing the ritual because she's pretty, she's easy on the eyes, and that's where the energy exchange comes from.
2: Yeah.
0: You're
2: Yeah,
0: listening to it,
2: exactly.
0: you're giving up your energy, and or you're watching her videos, and you're like, oh shit, this bitch is hot. I don't care what the fuck she's saying.
2: Yeah.
3: Yeah.
1: Yeah,
0: Mean, we're
1: well,
0: all,
1: when
3: I
1: you
3: mean,
1: don't watch that shit, you don't get exposed to the spells.
2: That's right. Exactly.
0: that's
2: You
0: true.
2: don't.
0: That's
2: I
0: true.
2: have to.
0: My
2: I need
0: personality,
2: to
0: I
2: get a
0: want to
2: beer.
0: know
2: I'm
0: what's
2: gonna be
0: going
2: back in a
0: on. Oh
2: second.
0: yeah, go get yourself a beer. You deserve it.
3: Yep.
0: I want to know what's going on. That's always been my nature. Anybody that asks me, like, well, you don't vote, then why do you pay attention to politics? It's like, well, because I want to know how I'm being fucked. You know, I want to see it coming. And it's the same with all this shit. Like, I know it's not good. I know I'm giving up my energy for them, but I want to know. I want to know what the fuck they're telling us. Like, the truth does come out in movies and music. Oh, yeah. They let it slip. And, of course, in that, it's plausible deniability. Oh, you buy into that shit that was in a movie. You buy into that shit that was in a Milli Vanilli song. It's like, yeah, but that's the best place to put it. Dude, in a Milli Vanilli song. Like, who the fuck's going to hear that?
3: I couldn't believe it when I went back to pull that clip from the Kong versus Godzilla movie. Because I heard them talking about it on No Agenda that with all the 33s and stuff. Room or level, sub-level 33, all that.
0: Oh, so yeah, yeah. This.
3: And I went back this like just to pull a clip after the first watch through, because there was this line in there with the podcasters like, I got one question before I can trust you, tap or no tap? And then the girl's like, no tap. And the other dude's like, what's tap? He's like, tap water.
0: Huh.
3: The Nazis taught him how to do it. They put it in the water to keep you docile. And then the guy dude goes, I drink tap water. And he's like, yeah, I kind of figured that. I went back to pull that clip. It was at the exact 33-minute mark into the movie.
0: Whoa.
1: Ding, ding, so, ding.
3: I don't know, man. Yeah. It's like, what the fuck is going on? They rub it in your face sometimes.
0: Well, they do. I mean,
1: only if you're looking for it, though, because I mean, let's face it. Nobody's tuned into 33 the way a No Agenda listener's tuned into 33.
0: That reminds me. I need to find that movie, The Last Mimsy. It's a kid's movie. But they throw some universal magic stuff Mimsy. In there.
3: I feel like I've seen this.
0: It's about these kids. Obviously, it's a kid's movie. But the guy that plays Dwight from The Office, is that his name? I never watched the American one. But the guy with the glasses, you know.
3: Rainn Wilson.
0: Yeah. He's in it as a science teacher or something. The lady that was recently in WandaVision as the neighbor. You see the meme with her and the obnoxious winky face and her mouth open. She was in it as his wife. And I don't know the kids, but they just find these, what they think are toys. The girl finds a rabbit and it speaks to her. And everybody thinks, oh, she's just a little girl with an active imagination. And the boy finds these odd shaped toys. Well, one night the toys that the boy finds like merge with each other and start making all these devices, like organic devices. And the premise of the story, spoiler alert, is that they got to get pure DNA. People from the future sent these things back to get pure DNA from people in the past so they could save the human race in the future. And the toys that the boy gets with his mental focus and the sound waves that his vocal cords produce, they create a wormhole with fractals. And so you see these cool geometric shapes, but it's using universal energy at like, you know, zero point energy or free energy, whatever you want to call it. And they're able to send the rabbit back to the future, minus Doc Brown and a DeLorean. But
3: you made the joke because I was hoping I wouldn't have to.
0: But the rabbit, so its whole point, why it's whispering to this girl and telling her stuff, it tells her the truth and it makes her really sad. She starts to cry. And her tears fall on it, and it collects the tears, and that's the DNA that it gets. And then the job's done; it has to go back. But there's all this magic shit in there, and I'm like, this is a fucking kid movie. I got turned on to it because I used to babysit my niece and nephew. Now they're young adults, but several years ago, 20 something years ago, when this movie came out, I was watching it with them. I was like, holy shit. And of course, they didn't know what was going on. It was just a cool kids movie, you know?
2: Yeah.
0: And I was like, holy shit.
2: Oh, is this what Ned had linked to Last Mimsy?
0: Yeah, The Last Mimsy. Mm-hmm. Oh, okay. 2007. So it wasn't 20 years ago yet. But
2: almost, yeah. 15, 16 years ago or something like that.
3: Same year as Hot Rod.
0: Huh.
2: Yeah, same year as Hot Rod. Yeah. I've never seen this.
0: It's worth watching.
3: I'm gonna have to watch it now. Yeah.
2: Oh, it's got that guy from Rainn Wilson.
0: Yeah.
2: Right. Okay. That's the only name I recognize there.
0: And they're a little more blatant with it because it's a kids' movie. So they're like, nobody's going to watch this. Nobody's paying attention to this. What are you going to do? Quote a kids' movie?
2: Yeah. Exactly.
1: Why wouldn't you vote a kid or quote a kids' movie? If it's profound, I mean.
0: They sneak stuff in there.
3: I guess it probably is like quoting any movie, I think, would be. Quoting any movie or citing a movie as proof, like, for example, that Godzilla movie. It's like, yeah, they just admitted that the Nazis used fluoride to lower people's IQ and keep people in concentration camps docile. So did the Soviets did it too. But it's just like they admitted it in the movie, but you can't walk up to somebody on the street and be like, see, it's true. It's in Godzilla. They talk about the history of fluoride in the water. I think that was... It's like... So it doesn't have to be a kid's movie, but yeah, I see what you're saying. Mm. Any kind of movie, it's not hard data to cite, even though they let the truth out a lot in movies.
1: And even if they did, you know, like put it out, this is the truth, people wouldn't fucking believe it. I mean, you know, people are so conditioned in to think one way or the other that when the truth actually fucking hits them in the mouth, they can't see it. And they can't acknowledge it.
2: Well, that's why I think this has been the perfect time to let people know about the UFO sightings or whatever.
1: People are so skeptical of everything. They're like, yeah,
2: I should hope if it is true. I should hope so, but maybe not. Maybe they're just like, I'm just gonna go with what the government has to say. They said to do this, I'm gonna do this. If the government says that, I'll do that. Whatever.
0: That's why I don't vote.
2: Some fucking
3: about this.
2: Bullshit, you know. It's just some fucking, you know, just like it, you know, it's this, that, or the other. They're gonna fucking do this, but it's I don't know. Like it's just one of those things that you could tell anybody anything at this point.
1: They've made truth, they've made truth, you know, because they say so much shit, right? You don't know what to believe anymore. It's like there's no source of truth. I mean, I don't know that there ever was, because everything could have been bullshit for all we know, right? There's what they want you to believe, and then there's what's actually true, and and you know, people want to believe what they want to believe, and that's just it, you know. And so there's no, I think that this is I think the problem when when you're trying to find the truth, good luck finding it. Because how do you know when you found it? I mean, we all have confirmation bias. We all have, there's things we want to believe. I think everybody wants to believe something. And you know, if we find something that confirms that, great. But, you know, we could all be wrong. But clearly, we're not all right. And, you know, and I mean that in more ways than one, right? We're all not
2: absolutely.
1: Right.
2: No, it's true. It's true. Phoenix, actually, in the middle of this whole thing, I switched to a non-fluoride toothpaste, and I think that has changed my whole deal. Not entirely, but it has definitely like pushed me into a different category of life.
1: Think about all the ways that they
3: next
1: try
3: to get the gravity-fed water filter, or the ones Spencer was talking about.
1: Think about all the ways that, you know, all the little things that they try to do to nudge us in specific directions. And it's, you know, things that, you know, I don't know, pharmaceuticals, food, everything. It's like, the assholes in charge are playing a long game. Right. And it's so slow that we can't see it. Right. That like, if you're not, if you don't know what to look for, you're not finding it, because it seems like you start putting stuff together and you go, okay, they're doing this and they're doing this and they're doing this. And if you look at it rationally, you go, okay, well, yeah, this is clearly not the right direction, but you know, yet the people that are supposedly in charge are going along with it. You know, they can't see it, and they're steeped in the system. They're getting their spiffs or whatever, and you know, they're getting taken care of. They don't see what the average person's dealing with. If they don't see the you know, the people getting sicker and fatter and, you know, and, you know, they don't care, right? It's like, okay, well, they think that what they're doing is helping, but it's not, because they're so fucking out of touch with what the average mm-hmm. person deals with. You know, even if they did care, they don't know what the impact of what they're doing is. And so it's just, they just keep on doing the same thing and hoping that the same, you know, for a better result. And, you know, we're all getting fucked, right?
0: Yeah, no, it's a long game.
3: It's compartmentalization and what's the word I was looking for? It's compartmentalization and then diffusion of responsibility working at the same time, where it's like, you know, people, even the people running, like you said, like Carolyn, you were talking about, it's not the politicians. Like, there's maybe some morons making really bad decisions that think they're doing the right thing because they've been lied to by the people up top. And there's a lot of them that are just scared because of the people up top. But a lot of them don't know, you know, the left hand doesn't know what the right hand's doing a lot of the time. But there's, rest assured, there's some fucking evil people at the top who really want to see, I don't know what they want. I don't know what they want other than just destruction of the species or something.
0: I enjoy history. I was not a popular kid in school. I liked all sorts of weird things. I enjoyed history class. I enjoyed government and social studies and current events and all that shit, even in school. And reading stuff about that, all this shit, it could have started even at the very inception of this country. But what kicked it into high gear, leading us to this point, was the Civil War. Taking the voice of the states away, trying to make all the states conform to one uniform plan. And when you take the state's voice away, trickles down, you take citizens' voices away. And they knew they couldn't have that. The South, for whatever reasons you want to say, they fucking seceded. They seceded for their states' rights to make their own goddamn decisions, whether they were right or wrong.
3: Are you about to end with the South will rise again?
0: No. I'm no.
2: What's wild is, like, my family started in the United States, at least on my dad's side. It was in Vermont, and they had upstate New York, and in that area, I know that one of them was a loyalist, so that's why I'm, you know,
0: yeah,
2: my family's here. But it's just like, what were I'm always curious about the propaganda.
0: Like, oh yeah. I don't have any real ties to the Dirty South as far as the family goes, because I'm only second generation Texan. My grandparents moved here in the 30s from Chicago.
2: Yeah,
0: we were Yankees up until that point. Mm-hmm. My family,
3: Chicago. What's that, in China?
0: Might as well be Chirac.
2: Yeah, Chirac.
3: you hear people say it a lot, but it bears repeating. Is the one of the best solutions to this is to have normal, average Joes, good people, good men and women with pure intentions, run for office. Now, of course, everybody who says that is just like me. Like, I don't want to do it. I'm not going to do that. But that is. That is one possible remedy for a lot of the bullshit going on right now. Like the Chris Skies and people like that, you know? Mm-hmm. Mm-hmm. I mean, I don't know. I think things are they're not boring. This is not a boring time to be alive. And going back to the alien thing just real quick, since Booberry and I have been on this kick for months now, but it pisses me off that Tucker is leading the charge like this Pied Piper over the alien cliff. Like, since he was on CNN, he's been talking about aliens, and it's like, why is he? It seems, I don't know. It just seems like he's doing he's part of a long con to get people's trust so that when the aliens land and Tucker says it's real, it'll be real.
0: Well, yeah. Like, what? I mean, the whole purpose of Fox News is to reach that untapped demographic. Because if you watch news of any kind, you could flip back and forth between all the channels, and it's all the same bullshit. It's just different people giving it to you. I mean, you know,
1: yeah, Tucker Carlson's nothing more than controlled opposition at this point.
0: Yeah, I think so.
3: Yeah. Yeah. So who can we trust?
0: Ourselves.
3: We can trust Hog Store.
0: Yeah. We can trust abs in a six pack.
2: Yes,
0: we can trust
2: right.
0: behind the
2: yes.
0: schemes and bowl after bowl. We can trust phone
3: I don't
0: boy.
3: Even trust abs in a six pack.
0: Mm-hmm. Yeah, something suspect about those guys.
3: You know, I had so Sir Ducifer was on last night, and he was out on a boat all day with Alex Jones. And we get like half hour into the show, and we were talking about Alex, and then like we get half hour into the show, and he's like, "Alex is calling me." And I was like, "Put it on speaker," but he wouldn't do it.
2: Do you think Alex Jones would be on abs in a six pack? Have you tried to get him on?
3: Well, I had a contact at InfoWars like a couple months ago that seemed pretty confident. Like, yeah, he's like, yeah, he said he's down. He's down to do a show. Then I didn't hear back after that. But you know, Rob Dew seems like he can probably make it happen. He plugged my show on the phone to Alex while he's, 'cause he talked to him on the episode. So, I'd give it a 50-50 shot. I thought it would be like an 80% based on the emphatic yes I got, but now I'd give it a 50-50 of happening.
2: It would be such a boon for you to get Alex Jones, but like, I would love to hear you talk to Whitney Webb. That would be fucking cool. She's fucking
3: cool. I'd like to have her
2: like,
3: on too.
2: Just really like, just like truth bomb after truth bomb. I heard her on Tim Dillon's show. I found this like sort of like pirate radio from some protests. They were like 89.3 and I fucking turned the dial to that, and then it was like they were talking about all this crypto stuff, and then I jumped in my car like early in the morning and Whitney Webb was on. I was like, what? That's fucking cool.
3: About her latest one, the I Love the CIA one, where she was talking about the vaccine passports and how the AstraZeneca board members are also on the board of eugenics programs and stuff.
2: She was talking about the vaccine passports. I can't recall if she was talking about AstraZeneca, but like I must have been in the middle of the show when I tuned in, but it was definitely a radio program from the United States. I don't know where it was coming from.
3: I like her a lot. She's doing the John McAfee thing now. She's like on the lam, broadcasting from an undisclosed location.
2: Well, she's awesome. Last time I heard, she was in Chile, but. Mm-hmm. Like I don't know. It sounds.
3: I think she's left there now.
2: Oh, yeah. She's left. Okay.
3: Unless I misunderstood her, but yeah, we need more Whitney Webbs. That's like good journalists are very hard to come by now. But the problem is the incentive to be a good journalist is gone because you lose all your funding or you can't get a job. And you can do it independent, but then you know Patreon bans you. The value for value is the best way to do that, but that's a hard thing to actually do it well enough to make a like Adam and John. It took them 14 years to get to where they're at, which for how well they're doing, that's not a lot. But then you have people like Whitney Webb, like you said, they're actually doing the hard work and uncovering shit, not just covering, deconstructing, you know. So we need more
2: like
3: of those people.
2: I don't know why she was in South America. I have no idea. Like I guess she's I don't know her nationality. I can only assume she's American. She sounds American. But,
3: I'm just hoping I can have Alex on long enough to play Alex Jones sound bites while he's, like, in our conversation and see what he does.
1: That would be epic. Yes.
3: Yeah, I mean, what else would I do? Actually, I got a couple new ones today that I haven't busted out yet. Let's see.
1: Well, bust them out. Come on.
3: Actually, I think I put one of them at the end of the show last night. Let's see. We got let me find them. Hang on.
4: I'll tell you this. This is not going to be boring, boys and girls. This is not going to be a time to be sitting there thinking, man, a lot of stuff's not going on. From here on out, it is just going to get insane.
3: Absolutely true. Here's one of them I was looking for. I like this one.
4: I was talking to God the other day, and I said, got to have more fun, and it can't all be on me, or I'm going to go crazy and have a heart attack.
5: Yeah.
4: So you know what? I'm going to have fun.
3: God told him to have fun. Wow. I love Alex. Like, that dude is my spirit animal. Like, there's nobody else. There's like nobody else at all. I thought I had more that I got, but I just have way too many Alex clips, so I can't find them right now. Sorry for the, it was kind of anticlimactic. Sorry about that.
2: Oh, that's okay.
1: Yeah, Alex Jones is the gift that keeps on giving as far as clips go.
3: Yeah. The meme king, possibly, as Tim Dillon called him, possibly the funniest man on the planet, and I tend to agree. But then also, like, all the shit he was saying 20 years ago has come absolutely true. So.
1: Oh, fact. I mean, seriously. It's amazing what's come, what he said has come true.
4: I'm not happy about this.
3: I don't know. I put him in the wrong folder or something. I don't know where my new Alex Jones clips are other than the God one, but.
0: I hate when that happens.
3: This post-show conversation has been like one of the best conversations I've had in a minute. It's been fun catching up with you guys.
0: I'm glad I'm recording
3: Carolyn,
0: it too.
3: And that was a fantastic rant, Carolyn. I got goosebumps. I can't lie.
0: Yeah. No.
2: Oh.
0: We all appreciate it. Like, you speak from the heart, and more people should.
2: Yeah.
3: And that shit was real.
0: Yeah, that shit's real, and it's understandable to get fucking upset over this bullshit because it is fucking bullshit. And no. We all appreciate it.
1: Yeah, and what you guys are going through in Ontario is terrible.
0: I mean, fucking insane.
2: Yeah.
1: You guys are getting rogered left, right, and center. I mean, seriously.
2: It's crazy that Quebec had the curfews, which were more insane. Like, and they just, and then they're doing better than we are now. Which I don't understand. It's whatever it is, whatever they tell them. I guess I should speak more French, perhaps.
0: Oui.
2: Of course.
0: Yeah,
2: of course.
0: I might release this as just like a bonus thing.
3: Speak more French, like curse or something. I was like, speak more French. What does that mean? I was like, oh yeah, there's French people in Canada.
0: No, it means
5: tabarnak de calice.
2: But it really, like, I actually, as I've gotten older, I realize there's so much more that I probably am missing from politicians, from the news, in French, and, like, and in English. Like, are they telling us something different in French versus in English?
0: I think that about Spanish. I'm in Texas, so there's a lot of bilingual stuff that goes on. And I don't speak it very well. I can listen and go, oh, okay, I know that word, and context means they're probably saying this.
2: Because in Parliament, they'll speak Segura French. That's
3: and... like, I was going to say, wasn't it Tom Segura that's told stories about like Spanish people talking shit around him, and then he'll just like let it go as long as he can and then just start talking in Spanish.
0: Oh yeah, yeah.
3: And
0: oh,
3: watch them just panic, watch their soul leave their body.
0: That shit's great. Because looking at him, you wouldn't think he could speak fluent Spanish.
3: Dude, you wouldn't think he could speak fluent English. I'm gonna smoke a cigarette, but I will be back, and I'll be listening on the stream, so
0: we'll be here.
2: Tweet, okay. We'll be here.
3: Yeah, we're make not sure you talk shit about me while I'm gone so that I can hear.
0: Yeah, you dumb motherfucker. God damn.
3: I'm not gone yet. Hang on.
0: Oh, wait.
2: He just showed up.
0: Stupid ass fucking Tennessee fucking butt fucking hillbilly fucking bullshit with your moonshine. You goddamn fucking NASCAR or whatever the fuck. Get the fuck out of here.
2: Oh,
0: go play
2: NASCAR.
0: A banjo or some shit.
2: Oh, I gotta get NASCAR clips because there's a guy named Dave Blaney.
0: Oh, that drives NASCAR?
2: Yeah.
0: Huh. Is he good?
2: Yeah, he's been around.
0: He goes around the track, he's like, I like fresh air, motherfucker.
2: I should hope so. Like, they pinned him with some black eye for something. I don't know. Huh. It was weird. He was like, I'm supporting whatever. I can't remember what some woke shit like they were talking about. It was some fucking woke
0: I mean, when you're at that level of fame and popularity, you got to play the game. The way I see it, they're probably like, I gotta protect myself here.
2: Yeah, yeah, exactly.
0: Job security and all that.
1: We all have job security. We all have microphones.
0: That's true.
2: Yes.
0: And thankfully, people that will listen to the words that come out of our mouths.
1: Yeah, it doesn't have to be a lot, you know.
0: Hell, and for me, people don't even have to fucking listen. Just the release of getting on the stream and playing music and joking with Carolyn is enough to like keep me from going insane. And the caller and you know, getting people on here like you guys. I mean, it's fucking awesome.
2: It's yeah. really fucking awesome.
1: Yeah, honestly, like I look forward to, even if I'm not on, you know, whatever, it's like, okay, you know, just hanging out in the stream with you guys and, you know, being part of the conversation and hearing people that are, you know, insane like me, at least, you know.
0: Right.
1: Have my brand of insanity. It's like, it helps because, I there's so much, you know, there's so much around that's just like, I go around, I'm like, you people are fucking insane. Like, you're outside and wearing a fucking mask. Why are you doing that? You're in a store wherein, you know, where the sign says you don't have to wear a mask and you're wearing a mask. What the fuck? You know,
0: it's a security blanket for people. The compliance cloth is a security blanket.
1: Yeah.
0: That's why you know, the CDC told them to put it on. They put it on. They cling to it. They love it. It becomes part of their life. And the CDC is like, no, you don't got to anymore. And they're like, well, I don't trust the government. It's like, they're the ones that told you to put it on in the first place. What are you doing? Just think a little bit. Stop being proud to be dumb. That is the most irksome thing, especially where I live. If I go to Dallas, or the closer to Dallas you go, the worse it is of the stereotypical just Texan people. They're like, oh, we don't like your kind around here. I'm going to fucking drive 90 to nothing. I don't give a fuck. Get the fuck out of my way. I'm wearing my shit kicker boots. Got my 10-gallon hat. Ding. I'm fucking proud to be dumb. I don't know what the fuck's going on. And there's fucking chicks there with her fucking plaid vest on, her hair, you know, sprayed up to the sky. She's like, hell yeah, I don't know shit about nothing. I fucking love it. I don't give a shit. I'm posting selfies. I got my tits up to my chin. I got 18 fucking kids.
2: Mm-hmm.
0: Like, oh, god damn. Stop being so proud to be dumb.
1: Well, yeah, there's, yeah, it's people are proud of that. I mean,
0: they really are.
2: Well, here they say they're, I think here they say they're smart, and then they're, but really, they're fucking dumb. They're just like, you know, they're just like, I listen to the government and what they say. I'm gonna just go ahead and. Rachel Maddow said you should put a mask on. I'm going to play outside when it's 30 Celsius out.
0: And I saw Justin Trudeau out with his fashionable beard, and he told me these things with his kind eyes. And
2: He's so kind. Oh my gosh. And
0: he's so sweet. I have his calendars.
2: Oh, his calendars, and then Doug Ford, bless his heart, aww, his brother died. Oh my God, of the cancer! Wow. Oh, we have to feel sorry for him. Oh my gosh.
0: Oh yeah, like when John McCain died. Okay? You know, John McCain died, and then suddenly you can't point out any of the terrible things he did. You can't disagree with his dumbass daughter.
2: Right.
0: With her massive stripper titties.
2: Yeah. So we have to completely. Oh, so I'm so sorry, brother. Oh, is there anything I can help you with? Oh, course. Oh,
0: Justin Trudeau, your mom's so beautiful. I'll listen to anything you say.
2: Oh, your mom's so beautiful. Your mom's totally not a slut. Oh, my God.
0: Slut shaming. Like, slut shaming.
5: you know, you can, people can do things that are, you know, that you can agree with, and there are people, and they can also do things you disagree with. It's okay.
0: Yeah.
5: Like, what the fuck, right? It's not an all agree or all disagree. It's like, we can debate ideas, and by the way, we can debate ideas and be pissed off at each other for a little while and then go have a beer afterwards. I mean,
0: exactly. And it's okay to change your mind. It's okay to say one thing and then, you know, go, oh, wait, I was wrong. Like, new shit's come to light, man. Rearrange my thinking here and change your mind. But then people want to dig up shit from the past. Well, 10 years ago, you said some homophobic jokes or whatever. Well, so? It was funny 10 years ago.
5: When that was still socially acceptable. Things shit have changed. Fucking, yeah. I've changed.
0: Yeah. You know? Well, I mean, back then the gay people were making gay jokes like that. So it was okay.
5: Yeah,
2: exactly.
0: Now everybody has a fucking stick up their ass. You can't say anything.
5: Make jokes about anybody because
2: No.
0: I can. Nobody gives a shit about me, so I can say whatever the fuck I want. And fuck them all in their stupid asses. Literally, sometimes I'm coming to get that booty.
5: Yeah, exactly.
2: Get that booty. I mean, I don't know, like with the genders and stuff like that. I only knew one person who I was very close with, and he transferred into a woman. She's a she, and all I asked was to be patient. I've known her since I was 14, and I think it was about like 26, 27. So that's a long fucking time. It really is. It's just like, okay, you're going to have to fucking give me a minute. Okay. Like, if I fuck up, you're going to have to just like live with it, whatever, because it's not intentional. It's just time and that's it. There, and even in memory of like our time, like as friends and all that, like I'm going to need time. Like even going back, it's just like, I can't even comprehend that. It's just, it depends on how long ago, like that memory goes back to. 'Cause I have a memory. I'm not, you know, I haven't forgotten anything. So, unless I got, you know, whatever, I know where I am. I know who people are.
0: Yeah.
2: So, yeah.
0: Yeah.
2: It's just, that's all I asked. All I asked was patience and just like, let me get there. So I can, you know, if I screw up, just relax. Don't worry about it. You know? Yeah, I think I did that once I was very good. I think I did that once. And I don't know if anybody like, you know, gave me, I can't remember if anybody gave me a lot of shit for it or whatever, but you know, still, I don't give a shit. You know, I'm just like, I asked for that. That's it.
0: You gotta be you. You can't be anybody else.
2: No, just exactly. Exactly. You know, and that's who I come with. I come with the same memory of you as I do with anybody else. So you're going to have, like, if you're asking me to restructure everything with that memory, you're going to have to fucking give me a minute.
0: Yeah.
2: That's it.
0: What? I'll say something controversial. And I don't give a shit, like, people's lifestyles, whatever. You know, we all just want to live our lives, live the best life, hashtag best life that we can. But yeah. What irks me is deception with trans people. And
2: I don't like that. No,
0: I know people in the real world that are trans and they're cool as shit. I was, and this is where I always fuck up with pronouns. I was talking to this person. Mm-hmm. And they're very insightful. and threw me for a loop when they said that Trump was the best president we ever had. And they went into all these reasons and started talking about all this shit. I was like, holy shit. Okay. No, I got to sit down. Now let's really talk about shit. And we had this huge, long conversation. And but when it comes to like them dating and wanting to get into the dating scene, and a lot of them have a thing where they want to get with straight people. No problem. I understand. You want to do what you want to do. That's fine. Everybody wants to get their rocks off. But don't be deceptive. If you're a man that is transitioning to a woman, you're a trans man, not a trans woman. That's where the deception comes in. Yeah. You're a trans man.
2: Exactly.
0: And there's nothing wrong to admit that either. I mean, just be truthful about it. Because if you're truthful and you're honest, then you will be surprised as to where the truth leads you. Mm-hmm. I mean, you know, that's my beef. Is the deception part?
2: I totally agree. Yeah, there shouldn't be a deception part. There should be just, you know, this is who I am conversation. Like it should be a conversation that people respect, you know. And if they like it, you know, it's cool. If not, it's just like, that's fine too, you know. I totally agree. There shouldn't be that aspect of it. I've not known anybody who has made that at the very least. I don't know if they have. So
0: and I said that to this person I was talking to, and he was like, nope, I totally get that. That, and he refers to himself as a woman, and that's fine. I can understand that too. Wanting to be something different and make yourself your own person. Mm-hmm. And
5: it's a way to change your identity.
0: But they weren't deceptive or anything.
2: They were
0: relaying stories about how he had met this person at a local sex shop.
2: Yeah.
0: Sex toy shop, and thought it was a dude. But it was a woman transitioning into a man, and this person still had all the lady parts. And so this guy was very disappointed when he didn't find a penis. And I was like, and they didn't like even tell you when shit was getting hot and heavy. And he was like, no,
2: right.
0: I had to find that shit firsthand. Get it?
2: Yeah.
0: But
2: that's not.
0: I was like, oh, man, that's kind of fucked up.
2: That's not nice.
0: But then they started telling me. Then they started telling me about this lady they know. That's a lady that, get this, has two vaginas.
2: What?
0: Yes.
2: I can't even imagine how. Like, I mean, I have one.
0: And this was this, and I didn't even mention it to the person. This was after we had talked on Hog Story about the guy with two dicks.
2: Yeah, yeah.
0: It was right after that.
2: And I saw that picture. I was like, "Wow, that's
0: This person is saying he met a lady with two vaginas. He didn't get to see them though, and I was like, "Oh, you got to stay in contact with that person and let me fucking know."
2: Mm-hmm. Yeah, exactly.
0: That's crazy. Two of any of those parts. That's crazy.
2: Yeah, that's two of any of those parts. That's crazy. Like, I don't know. Like, I was joking around about, like, having, like, five clitorises, which is pretty funny also.
0: Where would they all be?
2: I know, where would they all... I figure it would be like an
0: Hey, what is that on your shoulder? Like, is that a skin tag? No, that's my clit. No, just one of them.
2: No, this would be like a fucking, like, a Arby's sandwich.
0: fucking roast beef.
5: I'm just trying to think if you had multiple clitorises, how would you get off? I mean, is it
0: multiple times?
2: Multiple times, like all the time.
5: Do they all function? Do they all, you know, it's like, do you have to hit them all at once at the same time? I got questions. We need answers.
2: Exactly. It's crazy.
5: So I recall that, okay, so both of my children have had friends that have transitioned at some point. And this was, you know, during teenager years, right? I mean, I knew people that transitioned, you know, when I was an adult, so no big deal. And, you know, in one case, I probably could have handled it better than I did, but I'm always kind of a live and let live guy, but it's more normal now, I guess, but I can't imagine that as a teenager.
2: Yeah. My friend, transitioned in the 20s, mid 20s. Like, I remember that. So what's really wild about that was we were super close and they were going to post this on it. So they post this on Facebook and I didn't serendipitously fucking look at Facebook at the time when I had it. And then I just came over to their house and then they told me what's up and all this shit. And I was just like, okay, that's okay. All right. Whatever. All right. Be who you want to be. And then, you know, I felt fortunate that I didn't look it on Facebook. Cause I would have been really pissed off. Cause I would have been like, why don't you fucking just tell me? Just being, you know, I don't care. Like, just do what you want to do. I've always kind of had a feeling of what was going on. But, you know, just be real. Whatever. Like, I'm not going to fucking bite you or whatever.
0: No. Just be real.
3: Fletcher, I am going to definitely need a recording of this because while I was outside listening, I think you dropped like 5 ISOs that I really need.
0: Awesome. Okay. Yeah.
3: I love being dumb. Whatever you go.
0: Oh, right. Griping about Dallas people.
3: Yeah.
0: That's a shit show of a town, man.
3: Yeah. Yeah. Well, is it better or worse than Austin?
0: Both. I mean, both those towns have their good and bad qualities.
3: Do you think there's a dark energy in Dallas since it was the location of a ritualistic murder sacrifice in broad daylight of John F. Kennedy?
0: Oh yeah, no, that town goes
3: dark energy.
0: It goes way, way back because that whatever river is up there that was originally like one of the only fording points to cross this river. So Indian tribes were there first. That was part of their trade route. And then when settlers came, they were like, hey, these guys know what's up. All right, let's set up shop here. Then the railroads came and it made it even fucking bigger. And for sure. Because the Masons have their little fingers in everything. Even in these tiny towns where I'm at, there's always a Masonic lodge there.
3: Do you think the Masons are bad guys?
0: I don't know. I honestly don't know. I just know they keep showing up in places and weird shit happens around them. And I just know from my personal experiences too, with family members that are Masons and the people they associate with. There's a tiny town close to me or close to where I grew up really, where a lot of young women disappeared, older teenage to early 20s. Just disappeared and they never get investigated. Nobody looks into it. None of that shit. But, they all had ties with Masons and there's either they got sacrificed or sold into slavery and I have yet to find it. It's on private property, but there is a circle of standing stones somewhere there in Upshur County. And I sometimes go looking. I haven't asked any of my mates. FBI, open up!
5: F- fast on different days or whatever, but you know, it comes right down to it. It's like, don't be a dick. You know, take care of yourself, take care of your fellow human. There's not that much different when you start really looking at it. And we all get bent out of shape over, okay, you know, like what sports team we root for, or, you know, which corporate God provider we're a member of. And we need to fucking stop it. Right. You know, we realize who the real enemy is, which is not us, right. It's the thugs that are trying to, you know, I don't know, steal our good intentions, as Vinnie Tartarich likes to say, right? It's, you know, our good intentions are being stolen all the time, and we're being convinced that we need to, you know, we need to think a certain way. And yeah, unfortunately, there's a lot of people that lack the intestinal fortitude, or the, you know, the mental fortitude to say, no, fuck that. I'm done with it. I'm not going to listen to you because you're full of shit.
0: Well, it's a battle. The powers that be, that force out there that is manipulating all of this shit that affects our lives, they feed off that negative energy. That's why there's all this hostility toward each other, like, you know, our fellow man, and getting caught up in all that bullshit. It all breeds negative energy, and apparently that's what they're feeding off of, is the way I see it. Because why else would they be doing it?
3: Psychic vampires.
0: Yeah.
3: Fumble, you said something like, you posed a, how did you frame it? You said, flip it on its head. What if Satan's the good guy?
5: Yeah.
3: Something like that. Yeah. So that made me think, like, Mo said something that stuck with me, because we were talking about, like, you know, maybe the elite are justified in getting rid of us because, like, to move the species forward, we do need to get rid of all the dumb people. Otherwise, is to prevent the movie Idiocracy from happening, essentially. Get rid of all the dumb people that are so dumb they don't even care. Or as you said, Fletcher, they're proud to be dumb.
0: Yeah.
3: So get rid of all those people, and then the species can move forward. So in that way, like, it is justified. And what Mo said was stuck with me. It was hilarious. He's like, we gave you more technology in your hand and more human knowledge in your hand, a better computer that you can do endless, limitless potential with, theoretically. And you guys sit around playing Candy Crush. You motherfuckers need to go. That's essentially what Mo said. And it's like, you can't really argue with that. You can't really argue with it.
2: Yeah, exactly. Yeah, that's why they have to scan my brain before they take my DNA. So then they're like, oh, well, this bitch didn't fucking play fucking Candy Crush. We're going to have to take all the DNA and stuff so we can reproduce as smart people instead of dumbasses.
0: That's a fucking ISO. This bitch just wants to play Candy Crush. Fucking love it.
5: Yeah, there are so many ISOs, and as I say, I think the after show itself might be an episode.
0: Oh no, I'm gonna release it. Like, you know, I'm gonna release the first bit as the normal show, and this is gonna be I don't know what I'll call it, but it'll be available for anybody that wants to hear it, for sure.
5: It'll be the after
0: and it,
5: show.
0: And it won't be edited. I don't play that game. That's too much fucking work.
5: No, there's no reason. No reason to do that. Why would you do that? No. That's too much fucking work.
0: I'm a podcaster. No. I don't do work. What the fuck are you talking about?
2: I was too upset.
0: There's nothing wrong with that. You're being raw and real.
3: I thought it was the
0: real
3: best part of the night, honestly, because that was like some real shit.
0: Yeah.
3: I thought that was great.
0: Exactly.
2: Cool.
0: Same here. I'll drink to that.
3: What's the guy's name? Shit.
0: Fresh Air Mike?
3: Now I just look like an idiot. Howard Beale, was that his name?
0: Oh, I don't know.
5: Yeah, well, I actually talked about the I'm mad as hell. Yeah. I'm not going to take it anymore. Howard Beale from Network. Yeah, it's a 1976 or 77 movie, I think.
3: I thought I had the ISO somewhere.
6: First, you've got to get mad. You gotta say, I'm a human being, god damn it! My life has value!
3: Get mad!
0: Yeah!
6: Get mad!
3: That's such a classic movie. It's great.
5: Yeah, of course, the sad part of that movie is that he basically I don't know. He gets shut down at some point, right? It's, you know, he gets exploited by the network and turned into, you know, something for ratings, and then, you know, then just basically kills himself, I guess, you know, or or somebody kills
3: him. Doesn't he end up? Doesn't he end up joining the winning team?
5: Something like
3: that. He gets that speech at the end, and then it's like it's very anti-establishment. And then like the moral of the story at the end is actually, you're one of us. That's, I guess it goes back to like the, you know, kill off all the dumb people because that's, otherwise we're going to 500 years from now, it will be idiocracy. If it's almost like in that sense, it is a test of the human race. If like enough people wise up to what's going on and overcome it, then the

0: The Earth is fine. We're not, right? We're the ones, we're the ones who fucking up, right? The Earth is going to live through all this shit. We're going to, we're going to get smashed like a, by an asteroid or whatever, we're going to kill each other. So, the Earth, talk about saving the Earth is bullshit, because the Earth is going to be fine. We're going to die.
1: We need to make the line. I think it's something like when the Earth is done with us, it'll shake us off like a bad case of fleas or whatever.
0: Exactly. Yeah. I mean, the Earth will treat us like a virus and just fucking kill us. I mean, when it's done with us, right. And maybe the Earth wants all the plastic, who knows? But, it's the other thought process is, we're not as badass as we think we are. And I think we're, a generation away from, being all dead. Right. Because, something happens and the Earth just basically makes it inhospitable for us. And then we die. Right.
2: Yeah, it's because a lot of people don't want to fucking fight.
1: We could get a good run going so far.
2: I don't think it has to happen that
1: soon. No, I was just going to say the human race has had a good run. I don't think we're going to die that quick.
3: I mean, we haven't in the past. The Earth has put us in check more than once, but we're still here. You can look back. There's all sorts of bottlenecks in human history, going back thousands of years, but just enough people are left to make sure that the race survives and continues, and shit gets out of hand, and then we get put back in our place again. And it's not just the Earth. I mean, yeah, I agree, Phone Boy. The Earth is an entity. You can't support life without being alive. And the Earth has its energy. We feed off of it, but the Earth is bound to the sun, and they're directly connected. And what the sun says goes. Whenever it decides that it wants to wake up and throw some high energy particles our way, it does it all the time. But once whatever that trigger mechanism is, boom, it reset, and. Not the great reset Joe Biden's been talking about, like for real reset, liquefy the surface of the moon kind of reset.
0: Oh yeah. I think it's to think that we have complete control over everything that can potentially happen. Yeah. That's just fucking,
3: that's stupid. Arrogant. That's disgusting. That bothers me to no end. People that claim to be scientists, but that they're so arrogant, they think they've got it all figured out. I'm going to spray some silver oxide into the fucking atmosphere. That'll be cool. Let's reflect some sunlight. Oh, yeah. No, we don't need sunlight or anything. I mean, the Earth and all the plants and animals and all that shit, we don't need sunlight. Our atmosphere definitely doesn't need all that energy to stay beefed up. Fuck the ionosphere. What the fuck is it doing anyway?
1: Turned out great in every movie they tried that in.
3: Yeah. No, who are you to quote movies, you dumb piece of shit?
0: we think we understand everything, but we don't. I mean, because there's so much going on. I mean, even just in our own fucking bodies, right? There's so much we don't understand. And then you figure out, okay, what about all the other bodies that are out there? What about all the, the entire system? It's such a complex thing that the human brain probably can't even comprehend it all. I mean, it's that's just on this, in our local area, and then we expand it to the world and in the universe. It's your brain just explodes trying to figure out how all this stuff interrelates together. We don't know how all this stuff's going to interrelate. And the sun could shoot something at us and we all die. Right. I mean, we don't know. I mean, actually it's funny. I remember an episode of the Super Friends where, one of the cartoons, where that basically, basically the Earth died or something, civilization died or something because of the, something happened from the sun or whatever. And it was a result of the superheroes fighting with the supervillains or something. I don't know. It's like, we don't know what's going to cause, ultimately going to cause it. And there's, it's like, there's plenty of doom porn out there, and there's many ways it could happen. And I think the way it ultimately does happen, if it does happen, we haven't imagined it. And we don't even know, when it hits us, we're just all going to be sitting here. And the next thing we know, we're all pulverized and dead, and we have no idea what's going on.
3: Oh, yeah. Look.

0: massive case of a sunburn, you know, in the very least, where we're like, oh shit, time to get underground. What do you like? That'll get me on a whole other thing about all that missing money from the Pentagon, all the fucking tunnels and all these cities that connect with each other.
1: We don't know where the money went. It's Pentagon.
0: Zing. All the tunnels and caves, you know, that connect to each other in Europe that they continually find that, yeah, they've been used in modern times, but they were made in ancient times. Why the fuck did they make all these caves and tunnels? They just started digging in the ground. Why? Because they were bored? I don't think so. Out of necessity.
1: Or you think they knew there was an extinction event coming?
0: Oh, yeah. Well, I mean, half of the planet's always facing the sun. So they might have got lucky, been on the night side of the planet, realized the fucking day side got fucked up. And they're like, okay, initiate Operation Mole People. And went underground for a while, drew on some caves, got high on fucking mushrooms, fucking hard tardin' living their best life underground. And then slowly emerged. I mean, I don't fucking know. I'm just a fucking retard in Texas. What the fuck do I know?
1: But I fully subscribe. I fully subscribe to the whole Randall Carlson, Graham Hancock theory of like Atlantis. I think I used to think Atlantis was bullshit, but the more I've looked into it, it's like, no, it's like it could go back millions of years. Like who knows how long it goes back? Because the evidence is pretty hard to find. So humans could have been here a lot longer than we think.
0: Well, and then once we get oral history doesn't have a timestamp either. Sorry to talk over you.
1: A timestamp?
0: No, I say oral history doesn't have a timestamp. So we might be looking for physical evidence, but we don't know what people were telling each other, passing along stories of events that actually happened. There's no way of tracking that. There's no way of putting a date on that. And so,
1: it makes
0: go back millions of years.
1: It makes sense to me when, like, you know, Tower of Babel, the Noah's flood, even in the Bible alone, there's like three different events where humans get like too high and mighty or too tyrannical, and God just comes and smacks them down. And that's in all kinds of religions. So I guess in that sense, you might be right, Funboy, that we're overdue for a cataclysmic event, because I mean, prophecy, whether you believe in certain religious texts or not, I mean, prophecy is being fulfilled with this global government, mark on your hand or forehead that you cannot buy or sell without. I mean, we're an inch or two away from that right now. So I don't know.
0: But we all feel it. And we all feel that tension in the air. Like something's got to give. It's either going to be because of ourselves, where we destroy ourselves, or from an external force, where nature decides, all right, fucking done with you fucks. I'm going to kill most of you and see what the rest, see what the rest figure out what they're going to do. But the tension's thick.
2: Yeah, I've been feeling it for 10 years, though. I mean, because I remember, I remember thinking at some point, I'm going, God, something's got to give, right? Because this is just bullshit, right? And this was, this was back when Obama was president, right? And it's just like, okay, something has to, this can't just continue.
3: Even before he became president, I remember the Obama machine, like the election machine.
0: Yeah.
3: Maybe that's what it is.
0: It was swift.
3: It was swift and it was harsh.
0: And it came out of nowhere.
3: And I could feel it from here. I was in college. I'm fucking driving my car to my house on the highway. I still remember this feeling of like, yeah, I get, yeah, this guy's gonna become president. Yeah.
0: Yeah, for some reason.
3: For some reason, I don't know why, but I can feel it. It was insane. I felt kind of insane, and I also felt like, I was still listening to No Agenda, of course, and I just felt this energy. It was insane. I don't think anybody else. I couldn't tell anybody in school that I was feeling this energy. They'd think I'm insane, for sure.
0: Because people don't get it. You can't.
1: What do you mean, physically, like just the moment of
0: Sorry, go ahead. Mm-hmm. Go ahead, Chris.
1: Oh, I just was going to ask Carolyn, like, do you mean like the a wave of energy, positive energy from the Obama campaign? Because that's what it's, I mean, that momentum got a lot of people to think like, yeah, this is change, open change. I mean, it's kind of
3: well, I can't say
1: messed
3: that
1: up when
3: I
1: you
3: don't
1: look back on how much of a.
3: I don't think it was necessarily like pot, because I don't have a dog in that game. Like, I have no dog
1: right.
3: in that game. So all I could feel was this energy of, I guess it would have been positive in terms of becoming president. Like, they wanted me to gravitate to him. Whether I wanted to or not, either way, no dog in the game. I couldn't have fucking voted for him anyway. but it was the machine. I could just feel the machine so strongly. And elections after elections, I could still feel the same level of energy. That's all I could really describe it. Whether it was positive or negative energy, was kind of inconsequential. It was just simply a machine of bringing the word out.
0: This guy's the savior. He's gonna make it all right. Like all the shit that was so wrong with the country before.
1: Alex Jones was duped by the Obama presidency, like the campaign, the first four years, but like up to when Obama was first election, like, mm-hmm. or sorry, up to when Obama was first elected, Alex Jones was kind of pushing him. And Jesse Ventura, all these like conspiracy theorists, anti-establishment guys hated McCain so bad that everybody was like, yeah, Obama, fuck it.
2: I voted for Obama the first time.
3: Oh, this was like, I'm talking about the first time.
0: Yeah.
3: Like, I remember the second time. Like, I went to a Halloween party. I dressed as Sarah Palin. I remember that. That was the second round. Which is pretty funny. I'll have to find photos of that. It was a machine. And then I just remember that being taken in over, like when John McCain ran, and I remember when John Kerry ran, and then fucking Trump. And then Trump like took it to like another level. Like he just like it was so Chris, did you ever read Crippled America? Did you ever read that?
1: No. I don't think I read. Yeah, I'd remember it if I had.
3: Oh yeah, it would take you a day to fucking read it. Anyway, I read that and then after I read that, I was like, he's gonna fucking become president. This is it. Like, that was my first reaction after reading that.
1: Oh, so that's Trump's book, Crippled America.
3: Yeah.
1: Okay, yeah. I have Think Big and Kick Ass on the shelf.
3: Oh, okay.
1: By Donald Trump. I didn't know he wrote Crippled America. Okay. Yeah, I'll have to check it out. I'm really hoping, because Trump, it was fun seeing people's heads explode for 4 years straight, and they're still exploding. So that part was fun. But like, just as like for comedy and entertainment purposes alone, that was the best thing that ever happened to politics. So I'm hoping we can get more of that.
2: Well, the media certainly benefited from it because.
3: I felt like after reading that book, and I've read a few other books after that, that I was just like, and then thereafter, I felt quite primed for what was about to happen. I don't know why I read those books. I guess I'm from the future, so I have to read things that I know that will, make me just not go insane when this shit happens. it was wild. Like, I was just reading book after book. Like, it didn't fucking matter. And I was, and I don't read like fictional books generally. Like, and I read pretty non-fictional books. Even I read this book about the effects of you know, being on your phone and watching pornography and all this stuff. Like, this was in 2015. Like, I was reading this stuff and I was like, oh, this is really bad for you. This is like, you know, yeah, it actually like,
1: that's another MK Ultra mind controls porn for sure.
3: Yeah. And it just like, it like causes problems for people who aren't, you know, mature mind, even of mature mind. Like, if I watch porn right now, I'm just kind of like, I feel fucking disgusting. Like, not disgusting, but like, you know, I felt just, like I did something bad to my brain. Like, I ate a bunch of candy, you know?
1: Yeah, candy is definitely a good way to something now. Good to compare it to.
0: Yeah,
1: candy for your psyche. But yeah, long term, not healthy. You know, there was a professor, I wish I could remember his name. He was talking about the history of certain countries, a lot in Asia. I think Israel might be another one that does it, or at least did it in the past. And when they invade a town, the first thing they'll do when they take it over is they'll start broadcasting the porn, take over the television systems and start broadcasting a 24-hour loop of pornography into every television household television. And it apparently just is in, especially in countries where they just don't have access to that, or at least didn't back then. It's just, it doesn't matter what's going on, people are just glued to the TV.
3: Oh yeah. Yeah. Yeah.
1: And so it just makes takeover way easier.
3: Wow.
1: I thought that was super interesting, because it's totally like you extrapolate that out and that's definitely not an accident, the ease of access to that stuff.
0: I mean, they don't call your eyes the windows to your soul for no reason.
3: No.
0: That connection to your inner psyche and your inner being through your eyes is real. That, I mean, going back to the fucking Grammys and all that ritual shit they show on TV.
3: Yeah. Yeah.
0: And that's why visuals are so strong.
3: It's like visual, like it's like a Big Mac for a visual or something. Yeah. Like, and you're consuming it, and it's, or like you said,
0: candy.
3: Garbage.
0: It's sugar.
3: Yeah. And, yeah. Exactly.
0: And your body wants more. Your body overpowers your brain. It's like, gimme, gimme, gimme, gimme, gimme.
1: I mean, it's similar. It's probably a lot worse for you than Candy Crush. But Candy Crush isn't great either, and that type of thing, because it's just like, a lot of this stuff comes down to, and everybody's been guilty of this. I've definitely been guilty of
0: Hold
1: this.
0: Hold on a second, like, Chris. Your connection's starting to break up again. Goddamn Chiners are after you.
4: Yeah, exactly.
0: Mm-hmm. It was starting to break up there. Right when shit gets good.
3: Yeah.
1: You sounded like a robot.
0: Oh yeah, you were
4: Cyloning big time, dude. Yeah,
1: I was gonna just say what time say wasting that. Is like.
0: Sorry, go ahead.
1: Wait, what? I don't even know what's happening. Those edibles worked way too good. Everybody has, especially me, been guilty of. Like, it's easy to just like get into autopilot over the course of a few months or a few years and not honestly assess like what you're spending your time doing. And I've been getting a lot better about it like over the last couple of years, but just like, there's certain things that 90% of people do, or more, 99% maybe, that are just like not productive at all, but it's just easy to do it. Like, sit on your phone for, you know, more than an hour a day. It's like, man, I probably could have gotten something done in that hour. Everybody does.
3: Oh,
1: that.
3: Yeah. Mm-hmm.
1: Well, not everybody, but, and it makes you wonder how intentional, like Alex Jones always talks about the flicker rates on the screens. They could have made it this way, but they made it to where it'll make you, put you in a suggestible, dumbed down state. And it's like, there's probably something to that. Like,
0: it kind
1: of
0: does.
1: I think a lot of this technology is designed to keep us being non-productive and kind of just like docile, for lack of a better word.
0: Yeah, all of it. All keep us consuming. Yeah, yeah.
3: Yeah, mm-hmm. yeah. And what I took away from I'll find the title. I know I have the title of this book somewhere on my phone. So I'll send it to you because it's really interesting. Because it describes like because it was a psychologist who had who was analyzing like even children who were like exposed to like being on the phone, being on an iPad or whatever, and it messes with a lot of things in the brain.
0: Kids should not have those things. That sure. It hinders
3: absolutely
0: development of their brain.
3: Oh yeah, yeah, yeah, yeah. Their brains are too soft for it, and yeah.
2: I think it's probably adult brains are too soft for this stuff. It's,
3: yeah,
2: mm-hmm. yeah. I know. Adam has made this point a few times on No Agenda, right? I think. We're not the amount of information we have access to now on the internet and social media in our fucking pockets, right? Mm-hmm. Our brains can't cope with it, right? It's, you know, no. And we also just don't know what's true and what's not, right? So, mm-hmm. yeah. And I think, you know, that's something I've been working on this year is like, how do I don't know, reduce my exposure. And I started with removing social media apps from my phone. I can't delete social media from my life because it's part of my day job. So, you know, I don't get to necessarily, you know, I can't be completely ignorant of what's going on there, but I can decide what to give my attention to on my phone. And you know, and I also realize that those apps, you know, track you six ways from Sunday and, you know, and try to force feed you shit with algos and whatever. And it's like, well, yeah. You know, and the algos are designed to keep you, I don't know, hooked and engaged and whatever. Mm-hmm. And they're just, yeah. they're, you know, and yeah, these devices are the same thing, right? They're, you know, mm-hmm. they're pinging you all the time. They're, yep. they're trying to get your attention. It's like, yeah, turn all that shit off or, mm-hmm. you know, be like Sir Bemrose and leave the shit in the drawer or whatever. I mean, you can do that.
3: Exactly. I was going to say, like, I mean, people laugh at Dvorak for fucking, you know, not knowing where his phone is. He fucking, you know, turned it off, put it in a drawer in another room. I follow that because it has made my life better. It has made my sleep better. Like if I accidentally bring my phone into my bedroom, it will fuck my sleep up. Seriously. Like I'll like wake up and then I'm like, oh fuck, you know, and then I have to fucking get up, turn the phone off, get it out of there, put it in another room, put it in the drawer. It is. It does affect your sleep. I don't care what anybody says. There's the magnetic fields, and it gets in your brain, and it like you don't get into REM.
2: Oh well, yeah, and that's, you know, and I think it's I actually listen to stuff as I'm falling asleep. This is. Yeah, that's part of my thing. But yeah, I also turn the thing into do not disturb mode and whatever. So I'm not, you know,
3: yeah,
2: I make it so that it's literally. But I understand, yeah, that they're even just, you know, who knows what the radio waves are doing to us. No, I mean, exactly. That's a good point, yeah. Right?
0: Our brains are transceivers. There's no shielding inside of our skull for any of that. And I'm not talking about tinfoil hats or none of that shit. But it's an electromagnetic device inside of our skull. And there's no FCC mm-hmm. compliance for interference or anything. It just takes it all in, and mm-hmm. and it's putting sure. out energy itself too. So I know what you're talking about, Carolyn. The phone puts those things out, and the companies that make these apps and these algos, they're probably dumb to it all too. They just want advertising money. You know, and the evil powers that are trying to suck our life from us, they know that. They're using that to their advantage. They're like, yeah, get that fucking ad money. Do some of this too, though. Use that. Make this little data profile of all these fucking slaves. You don't think
1: humans came up with this technology themselves, right?
0: Man,
2: who knows?
0: You want to get like with that stuff about reverse engineering from, you know, crash sites or something. I honestly don't know, because who knows?
2: Yeah, well, I mean, okay, so we can blame Hedy Lamarr supposedly for coming up with Wi-Fi. Right, this is there was an episode of the Dirty Jobs guy, Mike Rowe. He did an episode on that. He's done several episodes Mike Rowe. On it. But, yeah, Dr. Sir Mike Rowe. Yeah, exactly. as far as like mainstream guy, I like him. I mean, you know, he's not a douchebag.
0: He seems pretty genuine.
2: He is. But it's funny because he announced the topic of it. I'm like, before I even did the story, I'm like, oh, he's talking about Hedy Lamarr. He's got to be talking about Hedy Lamarr. Like one of the most beautiful women ever, who came up with, with Wi-Fi. Like, yeah, of course.
3: Oh, I have to write this down. Sorry. Yeah. You go on. Yeah. I just wanted to write something down about Mel Brooks. Okay, yeah. Don't worry about it.
2: Yeah, actually, the podcast ended up talking about Mel Brooks, too, because Mel Brooks made a joke about... Yeah, in Blazing Saddles, he makes a joke about actually, and it was funny. Mm-hmm. So actually, there was a joke because I think Harvey Korman or whatever was in the movie, and he was Hedy Lamarr in the movie, right?
3: Yes.
2: And so people kept calling him Hedy Lamarr, right?
3: Yeah,
2: and apparently that pissed off Hedy Lamarr, who was still alive back then, and so they did Mel Brooks just basically paid her off, right? It's like, mm-hmm. because she got screwed out of, she created this thing called Wi-Fi in the 40s or whatever she created it, and just didn't, or not Wi-Fi, but the tech frequency hopping or whatever, which the army just didn't fucking, I don't know. It's like, oh, you dumb broad, you don't know what you're talking about. And they ended up using the technology. They didn't use it during World War II. They ended up using it during like the Cuban Missile Crisis or something. Realized, hey, this works. This broad knows what she's talking about, right?
3: Yeah.
2: The other funny thing is, you didn't know about it. It's like, well, she wanted to augment her breasts. It's like, I don't think she needed to do that, but she was one of the most beautiful women in the world. And even she was thinking about, giving her assets, some,
3: she wanted to do it for the comedy. That's what she wanted. No, I'm just kidding.
2: Yeah.
3: Asset maybe management. She did. Maybe she did. But Blazing Saddles was one of those movies that, everybody wanted to be in that movie. I watched one of these like directors, whatever, like behind the scenes movie, behind the scenes of Blazing Saddles, and just like everybody wanted to be in it. Like it, and like it's the exact opposite of what's happening now. It's like nobody wants to be in a movie. They're just like, oh, I'm so offended. Like, how could Elon Musk be on Saturday Night Live? Gross, and that's supposedly what had transpired with the writers, but he's probably, I don't know if he's a funny guy, but he may be funnier than they are. I still didn't watch that episode, and I won't. That's fine, because they didn't do the Elon Musk Chia Pet commercial that I thought would be amazing personally.
0: That's how he got all his hair back.
3: That's how he got all his hair back. And I think it would have been great, but he takes himself way too seriously. So he wouldn't be able to do the joke. He wouldn't be able to do the comedy that I wanted to be portraying as. So that's
2: nobody,
3: okay.
2: Nobody
3: that's
2: can right. laugh at themselves anymore. I mean, at least.
3: No,
2: you know.
3: They can't. No.
2: Yeah, because everybody's all concerned about offending somebody. Like, part of comedy is occasionally offensive, right? And you have to be able to laugh at yourself and go, okay, yeah. This is an acknowledge. That's part of comedy, is acknowledging your faults and laughing at them. And that's offensive today. And, people are concerned about my feels and how they're, how something makes them feel. And it's like, well, there might be a real message there that it's true, right? It's not about, trying to make you feel bad. It's, hey, there's a problem here and we might need to actually do something about it. And, by even pointing that out, that gets you in trouble these days. You can't have an honest conversation with a lot of people and say, your shit stinks. and you should probably do something about it.
3: Yeah. And you know what? It's my fault for having so much faith in the institution. I didn't even recommend to Elon Musk that he because he opened the floor on Twitter what they should do for a skit. And I didn't say it. That's got to be a first in SNL history. I laid back. I was like, you know what? I trust the system. I trust Lorne Michaels. I'm sure somebody would have fucking done it, but you know what? It's fine. You know what? Also, I don't want anybody stealing my ideas. I don't want that. Mm-hmm. It's fair enough. You know, like I would want credit for that sketch.
0: It's your intellectual property.
3: That's right.
1: Did you guys
3: That's
1: make
3: right.
1: it far enough in?
0: Into what?
1: Did you guys make it far enough in to see when they made Elon Musk apologize for his previous mask stance?
3: Absolutely not. No, I didn't watch any of that. No, no.
2: Yeah, fuck that shit. I don't watch Saturday Night Live.
3: No, we were actually Fletcher and I were doing we were on the stream. We were just like playing music. You know, we were in direct competition with that fucker, for sure.
2: I bet what you were doing was more entertaining than Saturday Night Live.
3: 100% and funnier also. So yeah, yeah. I mean, they didn't even do the sketch, so it's okay.
1: Before we leave it way too far behind in the dust.
3: Okay.
1: Well, I did put that Scientific American article, Mind Control by Cell Phone. That's one of my favorite go-tos in the chat. But no, what?
3: Oh, okay.
1: Fletcher, I wasn't really necessarily saying like UFO technology. Like one of the most fascinating rants I have ever heard in my entire life was, I think, the second time that Alex was on Joe Rogan. Where he's talking about how they like San Francisco is an underground alien base and the astronauts like NASA is a breakaway government and they gave up on space because they knew it's an empty wasteland as far as they can get out to. So it's all about inner space and they dose these astronauts with DMT to get them to go and have deals with the clockwork elves and the interdimensional beings or demons or aliens or whatever you want to call them. Mm. And then that's how they get blueprints for like building schematics for like technology and what supposedly that's where like cell phones, Wi-Fi, CD-ROMs, all that shit came from. It like the Roswell crash was a red herring and a distraction from like the real shit. And like their most psychic people, like men who stare at goat shit, they pump them full of like designer drug DMT stuff that's like 100 times stronger than that. And eventually that stops working. So what they do, they have to stop your heart and run, like oxygen or blood through your heart works. So your body thinks you're dead. So you go into the astral plane or the afterlife and you can stay in with, and it's what the Hitler and the Nazis were obsessed with. It was all this occult shit. Cause he would have witches travel around and they'd sacrifice kids. And that's how they got their technology because these things demand baby blood for the schematics and blueprints. It's pretty crazy, but I like that theory.
0: Yeah.
1: That shit fucked with me and stuck with me for a while.
2: And it wouldn't shock me if that were actually going on either. I mean, we know Hollywood is, you know, just fucking occult shit, right? I mean, that's just a given. I mean, some of the shit that, I mean, I know politicians do kind of that same some of that same stuff too, right? I mean,
0: and any technology and
1: Hollywood politicians are just the PR.
0: Yeah.
1: So think what that's just the public face of it. Think what the behind the scenes people are doing.
0: Oh yeah. Any knowledge or technology that you know, we citizens have is decades behind what they use on a daily basis. The government, the Pentagon, any of them. All those shady groups, we don't even know their names.
1: Exactly.
0: They run on that shit. Said.
1: I think you just invented one of my new favorite words.
0: What?
1: You said the knowledge of technology. It's technology.
0: Mm.
1: Technology. I'm going to steal that one.
0: It comes from the same place.
1: The North Pole?
0: Yeah, no, the hole in the North Pole that goes to the hollow earth.
1: Oh, yeah.
0: That's the weird thing.
1: To visit it.
0: I don't know. If you ever look at Google Maps, they copy and paste over the North Pole. They're like, wait a second. That looks like a repeating pattern here. I've seen this magic ice shit before.
1: That's the fucking ice wall, bro.
0: Yeah, we live in a giant dish.
1: The way things are going, man, I'll probably be a flat earther in the next 5 years. I mean, fuck it. I'm going all in.
0: Just go all in.
3: Go all in.
0: Be flat.
1: Come on in. The water's nice.
0: But the water's not real. Yeah,
2: except the water ends at some point and you fall off the edge, right?
1: No, because of the ice wall. But Eddie Bravo's explanation for this is so great. It's like Alex Jones and Joe Rogan are asking Eddie, like, what would be the motivation to lie and say the earth is round when it's really flat? Why would the government lie about it? And Eddie Bravo's just like deadpan. He's like, they don't want you to know there's more land out there, bro. If you're on a ball, you're stuck. You're nowhere. They want us to know there's more land. And it's like, at first you're like, that's kind of stupid. But then you think about it for a while and you're like, I kind of like that.
0: Well, there's that theory.
2: Well, then how do we fly around the world then? That I'm trying to figure out, you know.
0: Well, we just fly on the little bits of land revealed to us. And
1: if it's shaped like a pizza, you can still fly around.
0: There's the theory that the land we know of as the Earth is just a tiny little segment of a patch of land on a giant ice ball planet, and the rest is uninhabitable and or that we know of. And yeah, there's all that extra land out there, bro.
3: Yeah, get that extra land.
0: Real estate.
1: Come on, bro. Think about it. It's the only thing that makes sense.
2: Yeah, we get, well, you know, because I mean, that's kind of the challenge we're at right now. We don't got anywhere to go and get rid of to flee these assholes that are trying to control us.
0: Mm. Well, they got us all crammed together, you know, one big global slum, and they get all the best shit for themselves. Mm. Hell, or they got space yachts or whatever, and they just tell us that space is a barren wasteland. Having parties on fucking, you know, the moons of Jupiter and shit. We don't know.
3: Oh, yeah.
1: Oh, man, did you see that video that was going around on, I guess it was on Twitter, of this dude with his nice camera zooms in all the way up to the moon, and there's like a ship just like flying around. I think it might be two spaceships just flying around the very tip top of the moon going back to the dark side of it. It's like, it could be fake, but it looked real as fuck.
0: Huh.
1: Pretty crazy. I'll see if I can find that real quick.
0: That's kind of crazy.
1: Do a little fine.
0: They are really doing strange shit in the skies. I mean, that was my initial reaction too when all the Rona fear started coming around and telling everybody to stay indoors. I'm like, well, then why don't they want us to go outside? What's going on with the sky? What are they doing up there that they don't want us to see? They want us to stay indoors.
2: Yeah, they because they want to bomb us, and you know, I mean.
0: Spray shit in the air. Mess with the atmosphere.
2: Dead. I mean, they could just out of us, you know.
3: Oh, I'm going to refresh clean feed because I got a little lag there.
1: Yeah, I'll do the same.
2: I'm surprised I haven't had to refresh mine.
0: No, really.
2: But God, we've been
0: Nope, there goes phone boy.
2: 5 hours. Holy shit.
0: Oh, yeah, you
2: it's flown by fast too.
0: Your connection spaced out a bit.
2: Oh, I disappeared for a second. I'm still here.
0: Oh, okay.
2: Yeah. We've been talking like 5 hours, dude.
0: Yeah, we have. We have. And I still have to work in the morning as well. It's after midnight for me.
2: Yeah, same here. I have a meeting with somebody at 7:30 in the morning too, which
5: also.
2: Yeah, it's somebody that's not in Israel, so.
3: Oh, hello.
0: Hey there.
1: Was this on my end or what's going on?
3: Oh, no. I was just, it took a really long time, so I thought I'd hit a bunch of clips at the same time.
1: Oh, no. I just couldn't hear anything, so I was just wondering.
3: Oh, no.
1: I thought
3: it might have been
1: on my end.
0: It's all the Chiners.
1: Yeah, we're speaking too much truth.
0: I think that's what it is. Well, I think we should end it here. This was fucking cool. This was awesome.
3: This was fucking cool.
0: Connecting with everybody.
2: Yeah, I think this was almost better than the actual show that we did.
0: Yeah, honestly.
2: We got into some real topics in the after show.
1: That was the realest conversation I've had in a hot minute.
0: Yeah.
3: Like, yeah. Yeah.
2: No kidding.
3: Yeah, me too.
2: Yeah, I think Carolyn's impassioned rant was worth the price of admission, so
0: Yeah, and that spurred us all on to be open and just get it all out there.
3: Oh, awesome!
2: It was our the smoker catharsis.
0: Yeah,
2: maybe that's a show title. I don't know, but
0: the catalyst we need. Well, Phoenix dropped in earlier when I was talking about saying I didn't know what to, I would call this. She suggested pork rinds. I was like, that's a pretty good one.
1: I like that too.
3: Yeah, that's pretty good too.
1: That's a toss up right there.
0: Yeah, the smoker catharsis is also a pretty good one. Writing it down.
2: Yeah, you're going to have to. Yeah, I can't imagine. I mean, even if you're not going to edit this, you still have to master it and shit. And that all takes time. Yeah, 9 hours. Yeah, I don't know. I've been sitting on this ball.
1: I'm going to have to go through it just for the Fletcher ISOs I need.
0: Oh, it's going to take time. Yeah, and I got ISOs from Carolyn. I want to take her talking about this dumb bitch just played Candy Crush. You dumb bitch. That is pretty good.
2: Yeah, that's awesome.
0: No, guys, I really appreciate it, and I'm glad, Chris, you got your power back on.
3: Yeah, me too. I'm glad.
1: It was actually faster. It was like barely under an hour. It was pretty good. A lot quicker than I thought.
3: Oh, that's good. Get it
2: done. Yeah, and you got on. We would say we got an episode of Hog Story with you tonight. After all, it just didn't happen exactly the way we planned it.
3: Yeah.
1: Yeah, I mean, it worked. It worked for me.
3: Oh, that's excellent.
1: Yeah, because this was great. I had a lot of fun.
0: Same here. Same here.
2: Right? Yeah, this was too. This was awesome.
3: Yeah, this was great.
0: It makes all the bullshit seem a little further away, and
3: It does.
0: Gives me a little hope. You know, there are normal fucking people out there that can use their brains and think about shit and be open with what they think. And I really appreciate it. You guys helped me out a lot. Yeah. And I might not say that enough.
2: I think it was nice for all of us.
0: Yeah.
3: I'm glad.
1: Likewise all around.
3: Yeah.
0: And the people in the chat room too. It's awesome that people are participating in the chat. I may not respond all the time, but I'm reading it. I see you in there, and yeah, I greatly appreciate it.
3: Me too. I do too.
2: Yeah. So you can play an outro?
5: You people are fantastic.
2: Yeah. I mean, if we're going to release this an episode,
6: this is a tasty burger.
0: Yeah. Yeah. I'll let me find an appropriate track here to play us out on. Oh, here we go. This track is called...
7: Check out this song I'm working on.
0: Oh? Oh, so beautiful. This one's called Electric Starfish.
3: Oh, yeah.
0: In Space.
3: In Space.
0: And from the depths of inner and outer space, you know me. I've been Fletcher.
3: And hurtling through the cosmos... I have been Carolyn Blaney.
2: And I'm just coasting out here in whatever this is, inner space, outer space, wherever we are. I'm Phone Boy.
1: Fuck Transformers. I say go, go, Power Rangers. I'm Sir Seatsitter.
0: Thanks for listening.
3: Thanks for listening.
0: Love is
2: adios.
0: Lit.

0: I'm Barbie girl. I'm cool girl.
1: Nerd alert!
2: Open up your eyes, man.
3: Joe Biden said, come.

0: I've no wish to quarrel with you, Finch, but speaking as a representative of Her Majesty's Armed Forces, I take the most particular
1: exception. You want me to tell you something?
0: What?
1: You want me to tell you something? As far as I'm concerned, the whole British race is practically finished. If it hadn't been for Lend-Lease, if we hadn't kept your whole country afloat by giving you billions that you never even said thank you for, the whole phony outfit would be sunk right under the Atlantic years ago. Hey, what are you stopping for?
0: Get out of this machine.
1: Get out? I can't. You're crazy.
0: It's my machine. I'll do as I bloody well please.
1: Well, out. I'm awfully sorry. I've been very edgy today, and if I've said anything about England, I apologize.
0: Glad to hear you say so. I must say, if I had the grievous misfortune to be a citizen of this benighted country, I should be the most hesitant in offering any criticism whatever of any other.
1: Wait a minute. Are you knocking this country? Are you saying something against America?
0: Against it? I should be positively astounded to hear of anything that be said for it. Why, the whole bloody place is the most unspeakable matriarchy in the whole history of civilization. Look at yourself. And the way your wife and her strumpet of a mother push you through the hoop. As far as I can see, American men have been totally emasculated. They're like slaves. They die like flies from coronary thrombosis while their women sit under hair dryers eating chocolates and arranging for every second Tuesday to be some sort of Mother's Day. And this positively infantile preoccupation with bosoms. In all my time in this wretched, godforsaken country, the one thing that has appalled me most of all is this preposterous preoccupation with bosoms. Don't you realize that they've become the dominant theme in American culture, in literature, advertising, in all fields of entertainment, in everything? I'll wager you anything you like. If American women stopped wearing brassieres, your whole national economy would collapse overnight.
2: Noah Beaver B.
3: Caleb Stevenson.

0: You called and warned the government of our plans. What you don't know is that we are simply mercenaries. We were paid to set off the snook so that the real enemy of America could attack.
1: That's cool. I'm fine with Muslims invading.
0: You really think Muslims are behind this terrorist threat?
1: Yes, of course.
0: America had other enemies before the Muslims, you know. Who is America's oldest enemy?
1: The Russians?
0: Before that.
1: The Germans?
0: Before that.
1: The Germans again?
0: Before that! I am talking about the oldest threat to America! The greatest enemy America has ever known!
1: You can't possibly mean...
2: Years we've waited. Finally, we will get those traitors to the crown. Yes, your majesty.
3: The Russians are ready to set off the diversion. Full sail!
2: Full sail, your majesty.
4: It's abs and a six pack. And I'm Chris Arnold.
5: I'm Caleb Stevenson.
4: And we're joined by Gwiff. The first...
6: Sorry, I trotted all over you there. Sorry, bud.
5: That's all good.
4: It's the first returning guest of the podcast. The first guy to come back for a second time. Mr. GWFF. Woof.
6: Woof. Goof in the house. Wow. Thank you very much. What an honor. What an honor.
4: We're glad to have you.
6: Speechless. I'm done.
5: Glad to have you on the show.
4: And the first time you were on, it was with me and Noah. But now that Noah's not here, it's me and Caleb. So you, Caleb, meet Gwoof. Gwoof, meet Caleb.
5: Nice to meet you, Gwoof.
6: Yeah. Nice to say hello to you too.
5: Oh yeah.
6: God bless. Do you want to start us off with a little hot dogs? Or hot dog?
4: Is that your first clip there?
6: Yeah. So this is Bob Hoskins dealing with the mafia in The Long Good Friday from 1980.
4: All right.
7: I'm glad I found out in time just what a partnership with a pair of wankers like you would have been. A sleeping partner's one thing, but you're in a fucking coma. No wonder you've got an energy crisis your side of the water. Us British, we used to have a bit more vitality, imagination, touching a Dunkirk spirit, know what I mean? The days when Yanks could come over here and buy up Nelson's Column and an Harley Street surgeon and a couple of windmill girls are definitely over.
8: Now look.
7: Shut up, you long streak of paralyzed piss. What I'm looking for is someone who can contribute to what England has given to the world. Culture, sophistication, genius. A little bit more than an hot dog. Know what I mean?
6: A little bit more than an hot dog. Freedom fries. You forgot the freedom fries. So that's Bob Hoskins in The Long Good Friday. A little fun fact, that film's loosely based on the trials and tribulations of my real-life granddad.
4: Oh, really?
6: Yeah.
4: Elaborate on that a little bit.
6: Face about town. Well, he was one of the great train robbers. I don't know if you've heard about that, but there was a great train robbery over in Blighty back in the day, and he was one of them.
4: Oh, wow. I know you. You're still running the pub despite the COVID. So yep. I did pull this clip for you just to give you a credit where credit is due. Even though this, by the way, we didn't really address the topic of today's episode directly. It's the U.S. versus the U.K. and I'm Team America all the way, baby. But
6: hold on, I got the wrong message. I thought it was U.S.-U.K. relations.
4: Oh, relations. Okay, well, same, you know, it'll work out either way. But I did, just to defend your side of it, I did pull this clip from Monty Python.
9: This is Frankly over here. We find your American beer is a little like making love in a canoe.
10: Making love in a canoe?
9: It's fucking close to water.
6: He says, as I'm quaffing a lovely blonde ambition 4.2 from Tunbridge Brewery. Very good beer, guys. Very good beer.
4: Oh man,
5: I love blondes.
4: I forgot to bring myself up a drink, so at a certain point I might have to go downstairs and get me one, because it's complete oversight on my part.
6: Yeah, I'm stacked up in here. I've got the six ready to go. It's all happy, all good. So yeah, let's do a bit of Dennis Farina as a Yankin snatch from LDN. That should be one two.
8: London, you know, fish, chips, cup of tea, bad food, worse weather, Mary fucking Poppins, London.
4: What's that from?
6: Snatch. Guy Ritchie movie.
4: I haven't seen that.
6: What? Oh, mate, you got Brad Pitt's in it. He plays a pikey boxer.
4: It's called Snatch?
6: Snatch, yeah, 2000. Huh. Guy Ritchie married Madonna and ended up purchasing a pub off of my mum and dad at some point. So got a lot of time for Guy. He's a nice dude. Do you want my Madonna story? Should I drop that? I might as well.
4: Go for it.
6: So,
4: yeah.
6: So I'm upstairs in the pub. I'm about 14. It's Friday night. Thursday night, I think it was one of them. And my dad comes upstairs. He's like, "Here, boy, come here. And he takes me to the spare room where the CCTV is. And he goes, "Here, look, see, who's that? Who's that there?" And I can see a blonde lady and a bloke. And I'm like, "I don't know, Dad. It's a blonde lady and a bloke." And he's like, "It's Guy Ritchie and fucking Madonna." And I was like, "What? What do you mean? Guy Ritchie's downstairs, as in like the director of Lockstock and Snatch and all that." And I was trying to be an actor. I wanted to be an actor. So I was like, "I've got to get downstairs. I've got to speak to this geezer. I don't have an excuse to go downstairs." So Dad says, "Take the dog out for a wee." So I was like, "Yeah, that's a good idea. I'll take the dog out." So I go downstairs. There's Guy. I stop passing. There's Madonna. And I'm talking to Guy and I'm saying all this stuff. And yeah, you know, it goes on. And then, literally, I don't know, a couple of minutes later, I like first smell the wee and I look down and my dog's just taking a piss under the table where I forgot to take her out. And it's like going all over Madonna's handbag and I'm mortified.
5: Oh, God.
6: And I drag the dog out and my dad runs over and I go back in and my dad's saying, "Oh, you know, I'm so sorry. So sorry." And Madonna's like, "Oh, don't worry, I'll get another one." I don't know what accent that was. As an actor, I failed at accents, and that's probably why I didn't see it all the way through. But yeah.
4: I'm pretty convinced Madonna's Illuminati.
6: She's Kabbalah, isn't she?
4: Yeah. Something's up with her.
6: So she used to have handlers that would try and follow her into the pub, and Dad would shut the door in their face, and when they tried to come in, he'd say, no, we're having none of that Kabbalahs in here." He actually called it Kabbalahs.
5: Kabbalahs.
4: I like that word. I haven't heard that one. Kabbalahs. It's good.
6: Yeah. She used to bring her own water and that to drink. God knows what was in it. Estrogen, I should imagine.
4: All right.
6: Right, yeah, so then this is my favorite one, which is USND. Well, it's Paul Rudd in Get Him to the Greek from 2 hours. It's real shorty, naughty shorty.
4: Yeah, okay.
10: "You sound like you're from London."
4: Are you getting that one more time?
10: "You sound like you're from London."
6: "You sound like you're from London." I love Paul Rudd. What a guy. He's a funny geezer.
4: Paul Rudd's
6: great.
4: I can
6: get behind Paul Rudd.
4: Yeah.
6: Yeah.
4: One of the greats.
6: So when you thought the competition was up, where did you go with it then? What did you think to do? I'm interested to see what you're going to bring to the table with Yank.
4: All right. I focused less on how great America is and more how here's an example: royal inbreeding.
11: Being married for 7 decades is a major accomplishment for any couple, let alone one that's spent in the world spotlight since the day of I Do.
12: "He has quite simply been my strength and stay all these years."
13: "I'm the queen."
11: Queen Elizabeth II and Prince Philip have shown the world just how far love can go by withstanding wars, tons of palace intrigue, and of course, the pressures of public life.
14: However, I think that the main lesson that we've learned is that tolerance is the one essential ingredient of any happy marriage.
11: No marriage is completely easy, however, and even the royal couple has shown some strains along the way. So let's take a closer look at some of the odder facts you may not know about the regal duo. Kissing cousins. It may be surprising to some, but the queen is actually distantly related to her husband. The two are third cousins through their shared great-great-grandparents, Queen Victoria and Prince Albert, who themselves were first cousins. Elizabeth was just 13 years old when she first met Philip, but despite her young age and the fact that they share some of the same blood lineage, she fell for him pretty quickly.
15: You don't know shit because you never been fucked in the ass.
6: Yeah, they're all related. Yeah, well, yeah, that's yeah.
4: They were third cousins.
6: Yeah, but I think you can. All the presidents are all related as well, aren't they? You can.
4: Right. Yeah. Even Bush, Obama, and Dick Cheney are all distant cousins. But then you have the closest comparison is John Kerry and George Bush, second cousins who ran against each other.
6: And where's Trump sit in with all that?
4: I don't know, actually. I wouldn't be surprised.
6: I guess he's not in the club.
4: Doesn't seem like it.
6: Not at this point. But then, could be the wolf amongst the sheep, or what? I don't know. There's that biblical thing in there.
4: Wolf in sheep's clothing. Yeah, it's possible. Can I play this next clip you got? It's only 4 seconds, but it has Family Guy in the title, so I feel like it'll be pretty good.
6: Oh, did that make it in there? Okay, yeah, good. Go for it.
16: Coming up, a man with a gun and two bullets has taken over the city of Manchester.
4: Okay, give me a backstory on that.
6: Well, I mean, I thought just in case we went in the guns direction, we could have a laugh at how easy it would be to take over the city of Manchester.
4: Right. Yeah, because we have the Second Amendment here, and it's not a perfect system, but it's we have it, and you guys don't.
6: It's one step. Like, I look at it as a sort of ultimate all freedom, everything you want to do, and then the government come in and then they push you back, and with every step you take back, you kind of give up a little bit of something or other, but you don't really get it back unless you go and, you know, turf them out. So we gave up that step, we went backwards, didn't we? But you can still, I always come back to, like, you can own a gun in England. I mean, we've all seen the James Bond movie License to Kill, right?
4: Right.
5: Mm-hmm.
6: It's licensing, that's what it comes down to. And I, as a guy with a couple of licenses himself, well, not for a firearm, I will add that, just to sell liquor and all that stuff with the pubs. I think a license system is all right, yeah. I don't mind, like, you get your podcast license, don't you?
4: No, podcast licensing is not a necessity here yet, but it may be soon.
6: Whoa, hold on. Are you sure? I thought you had to go and stop by Adam Curry and get a podcast license.
4: I mean, I've talked to Adam enough that so far, no. But I'm hoping the end goal is episode 100. This will be episode 20. Episode 100, end goal is the Podfather on as a guest. Hey, Nick the Rat just had him on, and that was great.
6: I think you can push for 33. I don't know why you can't push for 33.
4: Ooh, 33 is good. Well, yeah, 33, not a bad idea. Our original plan was Dvorak on for episode 50,

0: make a Hitler salute.
1: No.
0: Making a video. Yes, it's on my my Twitter page. I retweeted it. The guy is in Scotland, and he's a proud shit poster. He's one of those guys. And so just to piss his girlfriend off, he decided he'd try to get his dog to do the Hitler salute, the Nazi salute. And, you know, he gets his dog to do it on this video. And he says, gas the Jews, apparently. You know, like he's trying to, like, get his dog to do this, like, when he, I guess, you know, he thought it was funny.
2: Right.
0: And then he puts it on YouTube.
3: By the way, he didn't think it was funny. He didn't think it was funny. It was funny. Yes. Yeah.
0: You know, he thought it was funny. And then he puts it on YouTube. Not only does it get him in trouble, which I get people being mad, like, hey, that's insensitive. Okay, whatever. That's what he's trying to be insensitive. They fucking arrested him. They tried him, and they convicted him.
2: Which country?
0: Scotland.
2: Oh, okay.
0: The UK. I mean, this guy's convicted.
4: Well.
0: And now he'll be sentenced.
2: Wow.
0: It's fucking crazy. Have you ever seen the video?
2: Mm-mm.
0: Jamie, pull up that video, because it's crazy to watch. It's not that big a deal.
5: Sentencing has been pushed off up until
0: April.
5: Sometime, yeah, next month.
0: Yeah, that's what I said. What is the... Pull up the video.
5: I'm trying to...
0: Yeah, he's...
2: That's one thing about the United States, man. You forget about free speech. Like, I was talking to somebody from a different country recently. He goes, you have no idea how big that is. And we kind of take it for granted.
0: It's giant. You know? It's giant.
2: Yeah.
3: Free speech, dude. Fuck the UK.
4: Yeah.
3: No offense.
4: First step, isn't it? That's the first step. If you're gonna get take someone, you gotta muzzle them.
3: Right.
1: Hmm.
4: But the guy never got convicted either. So, and also he still got his YouTube channel.
3: He did
4: and I
3: get
4: think
3: convicted.
4: He's even got a verified tick.
3: Yeah, he did get convicted. But and it was like, what was it, like a £1,200 or something? They fined him, and he refused to pay it, and said, "Just arrest me." But then they just took it out of his bank account without arresting him after he got convicted.
4: That's so petty, isn't it?
3: Yeah. But it,
4: but it kind
3: is...
4: Of they own him. He's under the table. He's not sat at the table.
3: Right. Well, I'm already done with my clips, and then we can just plow through yours after this. But it goes further than that. It's, as Katie Hopkins points out, the statistics for the last couple of years of how many people get arrested for offensive jokes in the UK.
6: In 2016, 3,300 people were detained for posting offensive messages online.
3: Go ahead.
4: 3,300?
1: Oh.
3: Oh.
1: Three.
4: Ding, ding. Come on now.
3: I didn't even catch
4: mission.
3: That. That's nuts. I didn't even catch that. Wow. Let's hear that again.
4: Go on with Hopkins. She's great. Yeah, she's good quality, this girl.
3: I didn't even catch the 33 in there, though. That's crazy.
4: That's what I brought the bell for.
6: In 2016, 3,300 people were detained for posting offensive messages online. Last year, the British police arrested 9 people a day for their thoughts online. In the United Kingdom, hurty words have become a policing priority in London, where more than 100 children have been stabbed to death since the start of the year. Our Muslim mayor decided to allocate 1.7 million Great British pounds to a specialist online hate squads to police words. Knives are doing considerably more damage. Our crisis in the UK is that when you define anything other than approved thought as racist, xenophobic, or intolerant, good people dare not share an opinion for fear of prosecution. We have become intolerant to alternative opinions or views or ideas.
4: Right, yeah. So we are being corralled. But I feel there is great benefit in the fact that the silent majority stays silent. When you're stoical and you're in an argument, it's the first geezer to shout loses or girl. Today I had some two girls in the pub and they came in. This old guy called Jeff came in, 9:15, and he goes, I hope you're coming in for a takeaway and you don't want to sample my wares. And he laughs. He's like, no, I'll just come in for a drink. I said, oh, sorry, Jeff, you got to go. So I've finished serving now, mate, 15 minutes ago. And anyway, he walked out, and then they were sat in the corner. They were fuming. They were already pretty steaming. And I was just like,

0: joking. He's having a joke. It's a joke. Oh, what a joke. And they literally said joke so many times in 1 minute. I sat there and cracked up laughing. It was really tragic. But they went there first and they lost the argument. That's my point. What do you think?
1: I don't know. I think, isn't it jokes partly what people are getting in trouble for in the UK? Not just quote-unquote hate speech?
0: Memes and stuff. But yeah. Then on Facebook, there's a guy in my pub. He's on a Facebook group. I don't know if anyone wants to get the pasta glock out, but we could load up a spaghetti gun or two.
1: I don't have any offhand.
0: Oh, never mind.
1: I could maybe.
0: Anyway, it's called.
1: I could get my old and new.
0: I think it's called.
1: Go ahead.
0: Yeah, I think it's called Dirty Old Codgers. And he sends me the memes, and I'll repost them on No Agenda Social, and they are just. They're lit. They're funny as hell. They're just funny. Funny memes. So he's doing it on Facebook, him, and all these thousands of people in these groups and that. I think it's all a bit of an operation, almost, just to stir up the other side of things and get the pot going round and round. Because it's no good boiling the frog alive in still water. You want to stir it as you boil him alive.
1: Right.
0: You can't just chuck it in there and expect it to paddle on its own.
1: That slow heat up. Here's the I did find it. It's my noodle gun jingle.
2: I'm gonna shoot you in the face with my noodle gun, you racist piece of shit. I got my pasta Glock locked and loaded.
0: I want to see a mod on an FPS where people are shooting noodles and
2: pew pew.
1: Yeah, that's one Marco accent Polo, that man. Nobody gets offended by is the Italian accent, no matter how bad you do it.
0: Yeah. Hey, you're quite good at that. You could definitely carry that off.
2: It's it's better in my British accent, I tell you what.
3: Jeez.
1: Here's Katie Hopkins part two, and then that's all I got for my clips, and we'll plow through yours.
4: In fact, just last week, a police force in the UK urged people to report insults which make them feel bad, even if they're not crimes, under the slogan hashtag hate hurts. Police have called upon members of the public to report incidents that made them feel hurt. Hurt?
1: Okay, so I'm going to pause it right there.
3: As many
1: problems as we have with the noodle gun in the United States, where people get fired from their jobs or canceled or whatever for their offensive shit, we at least don't have the police getting involved for offensive language yet.
3: So could I go to like a store and buy something when they tell me the price, be like, I'm hurt by what you just said. I don't want to pay for that. And they just give it to me for free. And that person gets arrested and loses their job. Like, shit, I do that all the time. I get free shit everywhere.
4: Incidents that made them feel hurt. Hurt is an emotion. In the UK in 2018, we are policing emotion. What next? Policing for feeling proud? And it doesn't take too much searching in our recent history to show what happens to those who dare challenge the system or the establishment. For the crime of standing in the street repeating information already in the public domain, Tommy Robinson was tried and convicted within 5 hours and sentenced to 13 months in jail. The British state is intolerant of speech.
1: Yeah, so Tommy Robinson is the prime example. He exposed an Islamic pedophile ring, and for exposing it, even though he was vindicated and proven right, he's been to jail twice. For that, for journalism.
0: Yeah. Sir Brian of London. He's quite in tight with Tommy, and I got the down low from him because I was of the opinion that Tommy Robinson was a sort of an asset for your Mossads, like those geezers. Well, because he's got some pictures of him in a T-shirt with a star. And it turns out that Sir Brian took him and all that. So I can definitely see that in play. It's on the table. Let's put it like that.
1: Yeah, kind of like Edward Snowden, likely, even though some of what he did was positive, he was likely a CIA asset that was under orders by the CIA because he the CIA didn't want the NSA spying on their phone calls. So and he did work for the CIA. So yeah, I could see Tommy Robinson being an Israeli asset, just to because obviously Israel doesn't like all the Muslims.
0: Right. So like a alphabet thingy-majiggy, like war, like the CIA and the FBI and the NSA and all these different three-letter organizations are against each other somehow.
1: Yeah, I can see it. I hadn't thought of that, but that's a good point about Tommy Robinson. I could see him being Mossad, or at least in cahoots with him.
0: Well, it would really stand to gain the most, wouldn't he? So I think it's a logical thing. Talking of Zionism and all that, why don't we move on with Sinews 1? This is Churchill paving the way for the NWO in Westminster College, Fulton, Missouri, March 5th, 1946.
1: And I noticed it's a 33-second long clip.
5: Our American military colleagues, after having proclaimed their overall strategic concept and computed available resources, always proceed to the next step, namely the method. Here again, there is widespread agreement. A world organization has already been erected for the prime purpose of preventing war.
1: Yeah, he said a world organization has been... run through... What's your analysis of that?
0: Well, I looked at the speech, and this was the thing that stood out the most to me, and I thought I'd just, instead of... Because everything else was sort of... It's good. It's the Iron Curtain speech. It's the one where he mentions the special relationship. There's a lot in there about the America, but this one seemed to stand out to me because it's the only time that he goes all a bit. Well, you'll see. Let's see how he goes off in a certain direction.
5: You know, UNO, the successor of the League of Nations, with the decisive addition of the United States and all that that means, is already at work. We must make sure that its work is fruitful, that it is a reality and not a sham, that it is a force for action and not merely a frothing of words, that it is a true temple of peace in which the shields of many nations can someday be hung up, and not merely a cockpit in a Tower of Babel.
1: What do you mean by Tower of Babel, Tower of Babel?
0: Well, there you go. Wasn't that the methodology that was used by Nimrod to try and usurp the intelligent designer behind the universe? The one language, the unifying movement. It's basically with the frothing of words stuff is what we've got of the UN now. Like he's describing where they're at this point.
1: Okay, so
0: which I think is quite alarming. Really, it's not a good thing, is it? When you think about it.
1: Yeah. So where does Churchill fit in? Was he warning? It sounds kind of like he's warning about it, but at the same time, I don't know. Maybe you. I'm sure since you're Churchill's from your neck of the woods, so to speak. You probably probably know more about him, but I always viewed Churchill as kind of a Ronald Reagan type, where he gets painted as a good guy in history, but he had some nefarious aspects to him.
0: Well, yeah, of course. Like anyone, there's shade and light, isn't there? We have our day selves and our night selves, and the duality nature of existence itself is kind of embaked into that. So. Yeah, I'd go along with that. I mean, the guy used to have you could tell if he was writing a letter or something, because if it was all shaky and that, you'd tell he was sober, and if it weren't or whatever, it was because he was drunk. And there's all these other stuff on YouTube about...
1: So if he wrote correctly, he was drunk, but if he was shaky, he was sober?
0: Apparently, yeah.
1: I mean, yeah, that makes sense. Withdrawals do make you shaky.
3: It seemed like in that clip he was almost advocating for some sort of world organization, some sort of like UN type situation, but actually more than the UN actually does. Is that like one of his cornerstone points? Did he want a world organization? I don't know much about Churchill. Like, did he want a new world order?
0: In the first one, he paved the way for it. The second one, he tells us what it really is about, and where it's actually going, and more about that maybe in the next one, and we'll see if Churchy's eyes open.
5: Before we cast away the solid assurances of national armaments for self-preservation, we must be certain that our temple is built not upon shifting sands or quagmires, but upon the rock. Anyone can see with his eyes open that our path will be difficult and also long. But if we persevere together, as we did in the two world wars, though not alas in the interval between them, I cannot doubt that we shall achieve our common purpose in the end.
1: Man, I want a top hat and a cigar so bad.
0: Yeah, with the little monocle thing.
3: I'm thinking
0: he was in with Crowley at that point. That's what I'm thinking. I'm thinking Crowley was in play. All the occult stuff is fully baked, embedded. It's ready to go. And he's throwing out all sorts of code data.
1: Aleister Crowley was definitely involved in the whole thing with World War II, Churchill, Hitler. There was a lot of background deals being made that we don't really get the full picture of unless you go deep into the esoteric books. It's very strange that whole how everything played out
0: and continues to play out.
3: But right there on the surface, it sounds like he was still advocating for some sort of world order. Like, just on the surface, he said the way that we came together in the world wars, he was basically advocating for a force of good, kind of like the Allied forces to continue working together, which on the surface sounds good, but if you have like a select few world powers working together, doesn't that almost always breed something bad? Because you got all the...
0: Exactly, yeah. Well, the thing is hide in plain sight. Your UN, your UNESCO, all of these operations, peacekeepers, the notion of all this stuff. You look into their activities. I always go back to George Webb on YouTube. I think he's the best. He's put it all together, the best that I've ever seen.
1: He's good.
0: So, the modern George Webb, not the old one. Obviously, he jumped off a cliff twice or something, didn't he? I can't remember.
1: Pew, pew. Through the head.
0: Pew, pew. Yeah, wow. That's it. That's just how, you know, that's how it goes. We're in this different time now, and all of this stuff is still very much relevant. It's probably more relevant than ever. You can't really ignore it, to be fair. I mean, what else can you do? I just sort of try and equip myself with as much, like, when I'm watching the television, the remote control, I call it the wand. And I'm convinced now that every single form of song, radio play is a spell of a sort. I guess even I don't know if you can count podcasts in that yet. I don't know where we're at with that, but someone else will figure that out, I'm sure.
6: Well, NPR can maybe count as that because they try to lull you into a soft little sleep when they talk to you. Hello, you're listening to NPR.
0: The one.
7: You don't know shit because you've never been fucked in the ass.
3: Wow.
0: Back is.
1: Yeah. All right, set up this next clip for me here.
0: Right, yeah, so this is possibly, let's take a look at one of the greatest love affairs in politics from the worldview of one of our favorites, CNN.
8: Imagine a British Prime Minister speaking for an American president.
9: Margaret Thatcher would say, speaking for both of them, Ron and I think.
8: Thatcher altered Reagan's sentimental view of Ireland.
9: He gave her more support in dealing with terrorism in Northern Ireland than any previous American president had given any British prime minister.
8: She convinced Reagan that Mikhail Gorbachev was a Soviet leader they could do business with.
9: She phoned Reagan and said, I have just met this new leader of the Soviet Union. He is unlike any other leader of the Soviet Union.
8: But she never quite persuaded the American president to share her alarm over the US deficit.
10: It went against her grain that such a huge debt was being piled up.
8: The big payoff for the British came when Reagan backed Thatcher in the 1982 Falklands War with Argentina.
9: He knew that if he didn't back her and she lost, she would be out of power. And so at every point, he didn't let her down.
8: There were difficulties too. It wasn't so easy for Reagan to get Thatcher.
1: Whoops, my bad. All right, second clip started playing.
0: That's all right, mate.
1: So
0: that's it.
1: So what's
0: Reagan and Thatcher?
1: Okay. Like I said before, I'm not as well versed in UK politics. So yeah, give me your take on that breakdown of what this means.
0: Well, I'd say first and foremost that that's fake news. It's CNN, so take it with a pinch of salt. The bloke in the pub today, Tank, who was an ex-army man, he said that they probably didn't, as in give them permission. The Yanks just went in and did what they did, and then they asked for it afterwards. Yeah, that's what he said. He was like, oh, they probably just came in and just did it anyway. They was always up to something or other. I was like, yeah, I know, crazy, eh? And then he went off on one and said that we let you guys use our bases to attack places in all over North Africa and all different places all the time. It's kind of like a sort of an agreement. You can just use it as a forward operating base or whatever. I don't know.
1: All your base is belong to us.
0: Yeah, like Five Eyes. Just kind of, we're all watching each other, right?
1: Yeah, but who watches the Watchmen?
0: Well, they don't need watching because they're in charge as far as they see.
8: There were difficulties too. It wasn't so easy for Reagan to get Thatcher to agree to allow the 1986 US raid on Libya to be launched from British bases.
10: There was a very difficult passage over the bombing of Tripoli where Mrs. Thatcher sucked her teeth very hard and long for a day with the international lawyers to try to make sure it could be squared with international law.
8: The 1983 US invasion of Grenada gave her fits.
10: Mrs. Thatcher was heard to expostulate, not once but many times, how could he do it without telling the Queen, i.e. without telling me so that I could inform the head of the Commonwealth.
8: She let the President know it.
10: She really did give him an ear-bashing over that.
8: Thatcher was...
1: God save the Queen.
0: An ear-bashing. He got a right ear-bashing, guys.
1: Yeah, last time you were on, Goof, we talked a lot about... We compared Trump to Boris Johnson.
0: Yeah,
1: so,
0: Bojo, yeah.
1: How would you compare Bojo to Churchill? Because they seem comparable in some ways.
0: 100%, yeah. I think Boris is channeling Winston in many ways. When he's up there and he's wagging his finger, and because he's written a book, like we said, about Winston Churchill, and he knows about him and stuff. So. I mean, I think he's definitely tapping into that spirit, which is still there. Like I said, if you drive throughout England, you'll see pubs and churches. So you've got to assume that there's a generation of God-fearing Englishmen still left.
1: Yeah. What'd you
0: God-fearing drunkards?
1: That's what you said. Yeah, Les, I loved that. That cracked me up. You got to imagine that most of London is God-fearing drunkards based on how many churches and pubs there are. That's fucking hilarious.
0: Well, there's some people there, and
1: there's a lot of truth to that.
0: So,
1: same thing here in the South, man. We got a lot of bars and a lot of Baptist churches.
0: Yeah, you said, yeah. I think it'd be quite a nice place for me. I'd like it. Got on with that. So after that, when you think about it, it was Thatcher who put Gorbachev in the room, and then Reagan and Gorbachev eventually pulled this one off, which was incredible.
8: Thatcher was horrified when Reagan tried to make a nuclear disarmament deal with Gorbachev at Reykjavik in Iceland in 1986.
10: Mrs. Thatcher fumed for a very long time over this man in the White House fancy wanting to give up nuclear weapons. Doesn't he realise that this technology can't be disinvented?
8: She did exactly what you would have expected.
10: We had to go across the Atlantic. I accompanied her in order to wash his head.
9: She turned American policy quite round without actually saying that she was disagreeing with Reykjavik.
11: My co-host with me today. Carrie Casey Sella. We're going to sit here talking to three beautiful blokes trying to figure out what's going on in their life, trying to be a modern 30-year-old woman finding a new man out there in the public.
12: That's right, because we're British, mate. We're 100% British. It's the show filmed in Britain.
0: Britain. In Britain, guys, in Britain. You can't leave Britain out of it. I love that, man. That's so cool.
1: Sam Hyde, man. The king.
0: Yeah, it's good. Very good. So that was a bit weird because we were like we're stuck in the middle in that moment, weren't we? As a nation, good old Blighty. Like right here. Sort of close to them. And like right in the middle. But that whole nuclear thing is very interesting. But as we'll see, as we'll round out our Ratcher and Saig little thing here, they brought about the golden age of conservatism.
8: It was easy to satirize the relationship between Margaret Thatcher and Ronald Reagan, but no one doubted that it was based on deep affection and genuine respect.
1: Wait. It sounds like they might have been... deep affection is in what? Like, were they boning?
0: Well, that was always the implication from the media to sell the charade.
1: Okay.
8: Deep affection and genuine respect.
13: Prime Minister, the entire world salutes you and your gallant people and gallant nation.
14: They came to epitomize what has been called the golden age of conservatism, an age where their policies changed the map of the world, and their common economic vision is still alive today.
1: Is it, though?
0: Yeah, totally changed the landscape, them too.
1: Is it still alive today? I mean, I guess it's alive, but
0: we're not tied to the gold standard, are we? And that's what they pulled off.
1: Oh, okay, yeah, that's a good point, yeah.
0: When you factor all that in.
3: So what went into the golden age of conservatism in the UK? Like, what made it the golden age, other than just the gold standard?
0: Well, I think they just cleaned up on election after election, as they continue to do so, as far as I see.
3: Yeah, but what did they do? Like, what were the policies they put in? Like, they give her social
0: she gave
3: programs?
0: Right to buy, yeah. She gave everyone who was living in a council house a chance to buy their own home. Mm. That was the party line. It was good for some people and bad for others. So it's like anything, you can't really... You're not going to appease everyone with one system. You guys have got it good because you've got the states. So it's very much like Europe, but in a different sense... Europe's trying to pull the USA off. That's what they're trying to do. They're like, yeah, we can be a competitor to those guys, but we're very, you know, we're not going to jump in on that because we're the island. So it all factors in when you think about it, because that's the world stage at play here. The UK is very strategically placed next to Europe.
3: Hmm. And so is that what Brexit was about, was just not wanting to be involved in the European version of the United States?
0: Yeah, but I think the United States hasn't really come out of its shell yet in terms of leadership. Only with Trump coming along has it kind of been perked up. But up till now, you've had the country being sold out for 30 years, and you guys are all finding this all out now, but we've all known about it for a lot longer, let's face it. None of us are bought into any of this nonsense on the televisions, getting our channels for our programs, you know, getting our programming through our channeling, all that bollocks.
3: Yeah.
0: I mean, you just armor up, don't you? And then you watch it, and then you don't get suckered in. But then some people like Netflix are so artful at the magic that they can create an Epstein documentary and just pull it off. I that's got nothing to do with the, well, it has ultimately, but it hasn't. It hasn't, hasn't it? But you know, whatever. Yeah.
3: No, I see what you're saying, because I watched that whole thing, and I mean, it paints him as a villain,
0: the whole
3: but
0: thing,
3: not as like the villain what he should have been. Like, it's like it doesn't really show what he is. Like, it just shows a version of like the like a version of the bad stuff that he did, not the actual evil that he actually was.
0: Hold on, right at the beginning, I watched 40 minutes of the first episode, and there's a bit where this lady's describing this moment where he was sort of holding one arm and mechanically just moving around at her breast, and the Jizzmeister was on the other side doing the same thing, and it freaked me out a little bit. I just couldn't. How long was it? Was it very long?
3: Oh, what the documentary?
0: Yeah, I went. Yeah, I got about 40 minutes in. I gave up.
3: Oh, it's episodes on Netflix. It's like eight episodes actually. It's like 8 hours total of stuff. What really freaked me out was that they waited until like almost the last episode to start bringing in. It was either the second to last or the last episode to start bringing up the fact that Bill Clinton was on the ledger for the airplane 23 times, and all of the other connections of famous and powerful people that were connected to Epstein. And then the first,
0: about the beginning? The beginning is all about Trump. They like keep saying, showing pictures of Trump and him and Trump, and trying to sell a Trump thing. So you're telling me the Trump thing's the sell, but the payoff is all this other stuff.
3: Yeah, and it's like they bring up Trump almost right at the beginning, but there's not really any connection other than they were just at the same events together. I'm not saying there's not a connection. I'm not going to defend him on that section. That is what it is, and it'll come to light if it's real. But the fact
0: it's real,
3: that Bill Clinton,
0: he's definitely connected to him.
3: Oh yeah, I mean, like I don't see how he couldn't be
0: in there or something.
3: Yeah, I don't see how he couldn't be connected in some way. It's just it hasn't fully come to light yet how he is connected. I'm sure it will, and it'll be. Unfortunately, it'll probably be disgusting when it does fully come to light, and it'll just be.
0: I think it'll be fine. Trump knows that he hasn't done anything wrong, so he can quite easily just breeze through it. He's focusing more on doing as much good as he can in the last month that he's got left, and the kind of executive orders that he's signing now will win. Oh, I mean, you guys can start remortgaging and all this sort of stuff. You should be doubling down, tripling down. Getting as many people to go out there and say that they're going to vote Democrat, but really they're going to vote Trump, because that will really screw them over, because then the polls will just be like all over the place. They have no idea what they're doing. They don't know what they're doing to begin with, to be fair.
3: So you don't think Trump's going to re-win? You don't think he's going to get re-elected?
0: Oh, no, he's going to win. He's going to smash it. He'll absolutely. I mean, I would put my house on it. I'd be all in on it. I think it's a no-brainer. Well, literally. Yeah. I mean, Joe Biden literally has no brain.
3: He has had the top of his head off at least twice that we know of.
0: Fucking Muzzy in here, flying at my face.
3: Oh, isn't it?
0: Sure. Something or other, crept through the window where I've got the extension lead plugged in.
3: Oh, that's the worst. I saw a fucking bird attack a squirrel a little bit ago. I was looking out the window, just went right down and tried to grab him. It didn't get him, though. The squirrel ran away. Right. I was like, go, squirrel. Then I saw him over here just digging.
0: A paintball gun is what I say. Give it a little mini paintball gun.
3: Blast that bird right out of the air.
0: Yeah. Pew, pew, pew, pew, pew. Your squirrels have come over here. I should have got a clip of it, really, but I'll maybe next time. Of the grey squirrels coming over from North America and totally wiping out the red squirrel. No more red squirrel. And I haven't.
3: There's
0: seen
3: no
0: a red
3: squirrels over there. There's no red squirrels.
0: No. No, they're
3: that's
0: gone.
3: All we have here.
0: That's
3: I don't
0: what
3: see
0: say.
3: Gray squirrels. Just the red.
0: The gray ones are over here, mate. You can have them back. Oh.
3: I don't want them. I don't think anybody over here wants them. They ate
0: My dad
3: every fucking
0: them
3: thing
0: I
3: grew.
0: Vermin with good PR.
3: They got the big fluffy tails, I guess, so some people like them. Yeah. They're a pest. They're a step above rats.
0: Yeah. Well, yeah. Everything's got its place, mate.
3: Right. As I've always been told, and believe, God made everything for a reason.
0: Let's move on to a different era with a bit of the AP archives and another ragtag of confusion. Sorry, it probably wasn't even... I didn't even set that up properly, did I?
3: I think our good buddy Chris might have stepped away for a minute. Oh, yeah. He's getting a fucking drink.
0: Hold on. Let's go to the editing suite. Let's just pause this right here, and we'll get back to you.
3: Yeah, just...
0: Hey,
3: he's
0: so,
3: getting a
0: drink.
3: Yeah.
0: He's going for a drink. That's no bad. That's fine. Yeah. As long as he's getting some piss water over there.
3: Oh yeah. You guys, you ever heard of New Belgium Brewing?
0: New Belgium.
3: Yeah.
0: No.
3: Okay,
0: not run past me.
3: That might be around North Carolina in the southeast. I didn't know if that was a worldwide thing yet or not.
0: They'll probably get over it at some point, should imagine.
3: Yeah, so we got
0: Samuel Adams and all that, and
3: oh god, Samuel Adams is shit. That's Bud Light with a better name.
0: Yeah, well, Bud is rice beer, isn't it?
3: Yeah, it's that's their slogan: hops, rice, water, barley. It's literally on the side of the can.
0: There you go. I mean, it gives me a bit of a headache, to be fair. There's all the chemicals in it and stuff. I like a nice clean beer. Mm-hmm. Find that when I drink a nice clean beer, my piss is very clear, it's very nice.
3: Mm-hmm.
0: And like when it's not, it's like it's very thickly. If it's like not a nasty thing, I was like, oh no, what's going on there? That's no good.
3: Real cloudy, nasty piss.
0: Yeah, like, what's going on in that?
3: Yeah, I can't do the Bud Light either. It's just the biggest reason I can't drink any kind of Bud product is because the last time I did, I drank 4 Bud Light Platinums out of the aluminum cans in about probably about 15 minutes, and then I had the most violent puking session I could remember, and it just passed just passed right out. It's like I think most of the puke got in the sink. But I don't think all of it did.
0: Nice.
3: It wasn't my house, so I didn't care. But, you know.
0: Well,
3: I had to sleep there.
0: Not really the right attitude there, young man.
3: Well, this is a while back.
0: Yeah, I just see, like, people throwing shit out their car, and I'm thinking, not really the right attitude.
3: Definitely not.
0: Have a little car bin. Everyone needs a little car bin in there.
3: Yeah, I keep a little bag in my car to throw my trash in. I don't litter. I don't want to get fined. I don't want to get pulled over and fined for littering.
0: What about jaywalking? I mean, at least we don't have that.
3: I mean, unless you live in a pretty major city in the U.S., jaywalking isn't really a thing.
0: Yeah, but it is still a thing.
3: I mean, yeah, you should try to cross where you can, but I mean, if there's no cars coming, you know, you got to get across the road.
0: Wasn't it like, I thought it was law, like when I went over there, someone said to me, I'll make sure you don't get caught jaywalking, because I was, like when I went to LA, I was used to just walking around London, and I got to LA and I thought, oh, this is a bit weird.
3: Yeah, you're in LA,
0: everyone
3: you're in a major city.
0: If you're walking around.
3: Yeah, you're in a major city, you can't just walk around willy-nilly in a major city, but if you're in like any place outside of most major cities, yeah, you can pretty much do whatever you want. As long as you're not, like, causing trouble for the cars driving by.
0: Yeah, but it's a big old place, isn't it, really?
3: Mm-hmm. Most of it's not, like, the big cities.
0: I'm
3: not exactly sure how you look at the U.S., but, like, when you look at, like, movies and stuff where they show, like, L.A., New York and stuff, mm-hmm. that's not America. That's too... Yeah, that's like, there's like six places in America that are like that, and then the rest of America is like,
0: so what's the percentage of America that's actually been laid on by human hand?
3: Oh, not much. There's really, like, I mean, what, especially in the Midwest, percentage wise, I don't know, like 6%. Maybe half.
0: No,
3: oh, 6%. It's probably a little more than that, but
0: I don't know. I'd be surprised.
3: It's probably a little more than that, but yeah, not a lot of it. A lot of it's national parks. We can thank Teddy Roosevelt for that. He made sure a lot of it wasn't ever going to get touched.
0: Yeah, he learned from Hitler, right?
3: Well, he just wanted to keep killing shit, and you can't kill shit if there's not shit to kill.
0: He was big into his public parks, wasn't he, Hitler? He said, oh, loads of this land should just be left alone and we should let the wildlife just grow and all that. He was very Greenpeace, well, Hitler.
3: I never thought about that. I've never heard that specifically either. And Teddy Roosevelt was president about 40 years before Hitler rose to power. So, if anything, Hitler learned from Teddy. Teddy's a good guy. He got shot and kept on talking.
0: Did he really? He got shot?
3: Yeah. There's a speech he made. He got shot right in the chest. It didn't hit any vital organs, but he finished his speech before he went to the hospital.
0: No.
3: Yeah, that's for real.
0: And the geezer who shot him, or gal, I suppose?
3: I don't know. I guess they went to jail. I don't know. Teddy might have pardoned him just because he's like, hey, you know what? Like,
0: oh, hey. Let that young person go free.
3: Yeah, he's like, hey, you know what? You made me look like a badass. You get a pardon.
0: Oh, guess he's back.
3: Looks like old Chris is back.
1: I was listening to most of that while I was gone. I got myself a drink now. Drinking a Coors Light because I couldn't find anything else to drink. So.
3: Oh, fuck. What the hell? Why are you drinking a Coors Light?
1: By the way, I take umbrage. I take extreme umbrage with your shit talking of Sam Adams. Sam Adams has some good IPAs.
3: Sam Adams is shit. Sam Adams is fucking garbage.
1: Yeah, regular Sam Adams is garbage, but their IPAs, not bad.
3: I've never had a good Sam Adams. Never had a good Sam Adams.
15: In the 70s, I was fucking 25 fat girls.
1: Okay. Yes. All right. Yes, sir. All right. So, we are moving on to now. What is it? Tony Blair,
0: the AP archives, and another ragtag team of confusion.
1: As far as long distance relationships that were probably sexual go, Thatcher and Reagan was one, but Bush and Blair is another.
0: Yeah. Very good.
16: It's my honor to welcome. My friend and a friend to America, Prime Minister Tony Blair of the White House.
17: And we have to do two things very clearly. We have to bring to account those responsible, and then we have to set about at every single level, in every way that we can, dismantling the apparatus of terror and eradicating the evil of mass terrorism in our world. And I know that America, Britain, and all our allies will stand united together in that task. And I give you, on behalf of our country, our solidarity, our sympathy, and our support.
16: Thank you, sir.
1: Thank you, sir.
0: Thank you. Thank you. They're such a darling couple, aren't they?
1: Dude, I remember even before memes were a thing, Tony Blair and George W. Bush, like, there was all the pictures of them, just like two peas in a pod, those guys. They were lovebirds.
0: Oh, yeah.
3: Well, that's how you get to power, isn't it? You got to have some sort of homosexual connection to other guys in power.
1: Or a pedophilic, in their case, probably.
3: Yeah, you got to do this
1: politically.
3: Got to diddle the same kid politically.
1: Politically, not violently.
0: The thing is that they're in your backyard as much as they're in my backyard.
1: Yeah, but the thing about a backyard is, in most counties in the United States, you're allowed to fire off a firearm. In your own backyard?
0: Yeah, well, it's true, yeah. But over here, you could just get the license to kill, like we've also already discussed.
1: Shoot to thrill.
3: Can you actually... Okay, real quick, real talk. Can you actually get a license to kill?
0: I drive past a gun room every single day.
3: Okay.
0: I could show you two within 16 miles. I could show you five within 16 miles, probably, actually. If I count middle of London in Mayfair, there's like two or three gun shops. And I've been in the back of one or two of them. And they got like P90s and FAMASs and just fucking Uzis and cool shit, samurai swords.
3: Hell yeah.
0: And all that stuff. I'm not even joking. It's fucking intense. It's cool. Little gun range, all that shit. It's crazy.
3: But can you get the James Bond license to kill? Is that a thing that can happen?
0: Oh, for sure. 100%.
18: You son of a piece of garbage!
3: Wow.
0: Every military officer's given that, aren't they? Every soldier? I mean, aren't there certain situations where a police officer is allowed to kill someone?
3: Yeah.
1: And so they're on my sound.
3: Drinking Coors?
1: It's the only thing I can find in the fridge. Yeah.
3: What do you mean it's the only thing you could find? Did you not go buy some beer for this shit? I went and bought beer for this shit.
1: Well, I had Sweetwater Rangers. IPAs, but I ran out of,
3: How many did you drink?
1: Three.
3: Oh, you didn't even buy it for this. You just had three left.
7: You don't know shit because you never been fucked in the ass.
3: Man, you got to try the Voodoo Ranger 1985.
1: I like the Voodoo Ranger Space, whatever it's called, Space, Juicy Haze, Voodoo Ranger Juicy Haze is my favorite.
3: Oh, the Juicy Haze is okay, but I just tried this for the first time. It's the Voodoo Ranger 1985 IPA. This shit is fucking delicious. It's an IPA, but it's got like a mango finish to it, so you don't taste all that hop and shit. You just taste this kind of like nice, mellow, hoppy mango taste. It's delicious. And 6.7%.
0: Back to the AP archives with Blair Bush, bunch of jabronis.
17: Well, we've discussed the full range of issues. Now is not the moment to go into the details of whatever response we make. But I think that you can be in no doubt at all of our determination to act, to make sure, as I say, that those responsible for this event are brought to account. And in the talks I had in Europe before I left, I believe that sense of solidarity is echoed right around the world.
19: Prime Minister, how long are you prepared to go on supporting a full-scale war on terrorism?
17: I believe we have to go on fighting terrorism as long as it takes. Mm-hmm. Because what happened on the 11th of September was, of course, a brutal and horrific attack on America. But it was a demonstration of what these people are capable of in any part of the world. And the important thing to realize is that there is no limit on what they would do that is moral. They have no regard for the sanctity of human life. They don't share the values of democracy or freedom or justice. The only limits on what they do are practical or technical. And that is why it is our duty, I believe this, it is our duty to take action to make sure that at every level we can, how these groups are financed, how they operate, how they move about, the weapons that they acquire, at every single level, we have to take the action necessary to put an end to it.
0: Such good beer, guys, I'm not going to lie. It is very good. When I was taking a pee, my wee was so clean. So clean.
1: And when it comes out crystal clear, you're not taking it in the rear.
0: Yeah, but anyway, talking of taking it in the rear, Bush and Blair, they were a sweet couple, like you said, and both
1: adorable,
0: of them have been
1: really
0: through the system, been through the system, kind of really pooped out by it. I don't really feel sorry for him, because I feel like, you know, judgment for them will come when it comes, and that's absolutely fine by me. But let's move on anyway, because that era was a bit of a shit show. And I think we can also say that maybe America won that one. And also America probably won the Reagan and Thatcher one as well, because of the Gorbachev stuff at the end.
1: If there's one thing I know about America, it's that we always win, baby.
0: Yeah, they probably won World War II as well. I was having this argument in the pub. A lot of people said that the USSR won World War II just by the sheer manpower. And I said that, yeah, that's I said, which, my question was, which country won World War II? And they all said USSR, and I said the USA won it.
1: Well, the USSR definitely sacrificed more lives, but who came out on top? The U.S.
0: Yeah. Basically.
1: Yeah. All right, so now we're on to...
3: Oh, go ahead, sorry.
1: What do you got here? Trump, May, Churchill?
0: Yeah, that's it, yeah. Let's go with a bit of modern-day Trumpism stuff. That's good. We'll land the plane with that guy.
20: President Trump, his first big moment on the world stage, meeting with British Prime Minister Theresa May, showing off the bust he returned to the Oval Office.
1: Wait, I have to restart that. Showing off the what he returned to the Oval Office?
0: He brought a bust of Churchill back to the Oval Office.
1: A bust?
0: Sit in the Oval
1: As
0: Office.
1: As in tits?
3: Like a statue?
0: Like a little face of Churchill.
20: Yeah. President Trump, his first big moment on the world stage, meeting with British Prime Minister Theresa May, showing off the bust he returned to the Oval Office.
21: And it's a great honor to have Winston Churchill back.
0: I mean, the guy, like, for all we know, it's like a 007 gadget with a winkly eye. And he can sit there and be like, right, Queenie, how's it going? You all good, love? She's all like, yes, it's all very good over here.
20: The two leaders briefly joined hands as they walked through the colonnade.
22: Today, the United States renews our deep bond with Britain, military, financial, cultural, and political. We have one of the great bonds. We pledge our lasting support to this most special relationship.
1: Oh, it's a special
0: ding.
1: Relationship. Mm-hmm. Wink, wink, nudge, taking it in the ass.
0: Well, special relationship. That's what Churchill said right at the beginning. I mean, that was what the Sinews of Peace was from. It brought forth that saying and also the Iron Curtain. The two things that were mentioned in that speech, which we didn't pick up on, but we definitely got where we wanted to go with it, that's for sure. But yeah, Trump and May and all that, but there was something about Trump and May that didn't really work out. So let's hear the part three, Trump's warning.
22: I've had many times where I thought I'd get along with people, and I don't like them at all. And I've had some where I didn't think I was going to have much of a relationship, and it turned out to be a great relationship. So, Theresa, we never know about those things, do we?
0: Oh, there we go. We never know about those things, do we?
1: Well, we certainly don't. He might.
0: Oh, he knew, man. He's all in on that. But yeah, so after his warning, then we have what May has as a riposte. So
20: tough from the questions. British press.
1: Sorry. Go ahead.
0: Yeah, so tough questions, and May is toast.
20: From the British press, tough questions on some of the things that have made Donald Trump so controversial in Europe.
23: Mr. President, you've said before that torture works. You've praised Russia. You've said you want to ban some Muslims from coming to America. You've suggested there should be punishment for abortion. For many people in Britain, those sound like alarming beliefs. What do you say to our viewers at home who are worried about some of your views and worried about you becoming the leader of the free world?
22: This was your choice of a question. There goes that relationship.
3: Wow. All right.
1: He wasn't having that one.
3: Yeah.
0: See you later, Mrs. May. Bye bye. Got the measure of that
3: one. Shut that shit down quick.
0: It's like, see you later. out the other door. The other door, guys, not that door.
1: Yeah, that was the, to take a soundbite from Hogg's story, that was the equivalent of, and you're half retarded.
0: I really need to get into Hogg's story. It's one of those ones that's on my list, and I'll start getting around to it, but my life gets in the way of listening to podcasts, really. There's the payoff.
1: I have the kind of job where I have so much free time to listen to stuff while I'm at work that I am low on podcasts to listen to. and always looking for more. But yeah, most people, it's like, yeah, I understand why you can't find
0: Canary Cry News Talk is what I'd say to you, son. They're like trying to be no agenda. They're like three times a week, 3 hours. It's too much. So they're trying to do the original artwork every time, and the names are the same. And yeah, they do it on Twitch.
1: Hell yeah,
0: those guys.
1: We're on Twitch. We're on Twitch now.
0: Yeah, exactly. we're the number second talk show on Twitch. You just got to upvote us to number one. We're only like 20 away.
1: We're the 732nd most popular podcast on Twitch. Check us out. All right, so what do we got? We got a Queen. I'm looking at this Queen Trump.
0: Queen Trump. All right, anyway, so let's go to Piers Morgan over at Good Morning Britain with Trump on the Queen.
1: Oh, Pierce, man. I'll never forget when he debated Alex Jones.
0: Oh, yeah, we need to hear that.
1: Wait a minute.
3: Ooh, nice fanfare. I like That's a hell of an opening right there.
1: Is that
3: how Piers
1: Morgan starts his show? Because Piers Morgan, if he's anything, is the real queen of London.
0: Yeah.
1: Is that how he starts a show, or is that just specifically for this little tidbit he did?
0: I don't watch it enough to know, but this was enough to leave it in there. I thought it was great fanfare, but yeah. I have cut it about a bit, because there is a bit of waffle.
2: Mr. President, how are you?
22: Very good.
2: What a trip you've had so far.
22: It's been an incredible trip. Last night was really quite unbelievable with the Queen, because that is a great woman.
2: You watched, I believe, the coronation when you were 6 years old in 1953 with your mother, who was a big monarchist, your mother Mary.
22: That's true.
2: What would your mother have made of her little boy, Donald, being the guest of honour at a state banquet at Buckingham Palace with the same Queen, now in her 90s, and you were there as President of the United States? What would she have made of it?
22: Well, she would have been very proud. She was a tremendous fan of this country, and she loved Scotland. She grew up in Stornoway. Mm-hmm. She left at 19 for New York. She met my father, and they were married for...
2: And she loved the royals, didn't she?
22: She loved the royals. She loved the Queen. Mm-hmm. And I always noticed whenever anything was on about the Queen, she would watch. She was a big fan of...
2: Did you tell the Queen this?
22: I told her last night. She was very honored. But my mother would always, she just had great respect. She understood. My mother understood people very well. She knew people. And she got it right from the beginning. The Queen is a great lady, and my mother knew that.
1: Trust me, I know moms, I know people. My mom knew that the Queen, she was great people, okay?
0: Mm-hmm. There you go. He's speaking to base there, though, isn't he, in both counties?
1: Yeah, no, he's definitely sucking up to the, simultaneously sucking up to the British and the Americans and the royalty in both sectors of Gitmo Nation.
0: Hmm. Yeah, I mean...
3: Very, very safe answer is what he provided.
1: Yeah, he wasn't saying that Queen Elizabeth was a lizard person, we'll put it that way.
0: Well, let's see. Let's see what Trump has on his whispers with the Queen.
2: You and the Queen seem to have a natural rapport. She seems warm.
22: We had a great rapport. We had a conversation that lasted for an hour and a half, nonstop.
2: Really? What are you talking about?
22: I think really we were. Well, I better not. I'm not going to say.
2: Any little hints?
22: I hear that we are not supposed to do that. In fact, I said to her, tell me about this. I promise I'll never tell anybody about it, so I'm not going to break my promise in one day.
2: That's very, I mean, you were unusually, if you don't mind me saying, well-behaved last night. You seemed like you were on best behavior, as if the Queen was somebody that you absolutely wanted to show maximum respect to.
22: Well, I have great respect for her, and yes, I think I was probably, I think I'm on good behavior most of the time, but certainly last night.
1: Okay, that was weird.
0: That's weird, right?
1: You think that's weird?
0: Wait till you see where he goes with Trump on pomp and circumstance with the weirdest detour.
1: All right.
22: When you walk in there, the moment is very impressive, especially when you're walking in with the Queen. And she can walk as fast as I can, but they don't do it.
1: Why'd he throw that in? She can walk as fast as I can?
0: I know.
3: Is he bragging about how fast he can walk?
0: Gladiatorial combat.

0: had the bagpipes from Scotland, and that
1: was we gave you the full nine yards of the pomp and pageantry.
0: Yes, I think
1: you have been flirting with Emmanuel Macron and other leaders. Has this trip restored Britain as your number one special relationship?
0: Well, it's always been right there, and I've actually had a very good relationship with your prime minister. A lot of people don't know that. We've had little bouts, but they've been very minor. And if you remember my last trip, it was really a very good relationship. But I have a good relationship with many of the leaders. Prime Minister Abe, very special, just got by. He invited me as the only country, he invited me as representative of the United States and the First Lady to be the only people at a special ceremony for the new emperor, which is the first in 202 years. You know, it's a 3,000-year bloodline, but it's the first time where the emperor before death abdicates.
1: Would you like to have a 3,000-year bloodline?
0: I think it would be great. I don't know what I'd be doing for the rest of the time.
2: Wow. All right.
3: I mean, with my...
4: Ding, ding, ding. Okay, so Trump does come back from a bloodline of Scottish Rite Freemasonry, right?
3: Yeah, of course. I would assume so, wouldn't you?
4: That's what I've heard.
3: In a weird way, I don't know. Can you see him doing all the rituals and all that in the lodges? I can't.
4: Well, yeah. He definitely does some of the hand signs. He's an odd cat. I mean,
3: when I was doing the... Yeah,
4: the conspiracy theories.
3: The audio, I saw him doing the hand signs. There's a lot of that going on.
4: You're right. Yeah, but the theories around the Trump bloodline go back pretty deep. I mean, even as far as like, I mean, there's people claiming that. Well, it is. It seems confirmed that Trump's uncle got Nikola Tesla's certain patents, but then that gets extrapolated out to where Trump's uncle actually got a time machine patent from Tesla, and since he owns the Tesla patents, Trump actually has been like is a time traveler trying to save the universe.
2: Wow. Wow, that's all I can say. Wow.
3: I mean, I don't think a lot of people will buy that one.
4: No.
2: Yeah.
4: It's a fun one, though.
3: Well, it's out there. It's on the table. It might be further away from the other stuff, but it's still on the table.
4: All right. So what's this next
3: anyway,
4: one? Yeah, so, number seven.
3: So like if this is the we're getting to the meat of the stuff now, and this is what's going on now. So let's listen to what's her name? Virginia Gordon Bennett. Schweef? Gweef? What'd you say?
4: Giffra? Vagina.
3: Giffra?
4: Is it Virginia Gweef or Vagina Queef?
3: Good point. Well made.
4: All right.
3: Well, anyway, it's her on solidarity within the proletariat between the UK and the US.
5: He knows what happened. I know what happened. And there's only one of us telling the truth. And I know that's me.
6: In a new interview that aired on BBC Monday night, Virginia Giuffre, now in her 30s, said she was forced to have sex with Prince Andrew. He denies the allegations.
5: I implore the people in the UK to stand up beside me, to help me fight this fight, to not accept this as being okay. This is not some sordid sex story. This is a story of being trafficked.
3: Yeah, this is from City News Toronto, by the way.
4: Okay, so yeah, and do you think Andrew's going to go down? Because his name has been coming up a lot with the whole Epstein Maxwell shit.
3: I doubt it, as long as his mum's alive.
4: Right, that whole interview that for some reason he agreed to, where he's like, "Well, see, the reason that story can't be true about me sweating on that underage girl and forcing myself on her is I actually don't sweat." So it couldn't have happened because I don't sweat. I have a rare condition.
3: PTSD.
4: PTSD caused me not to ever sweat. So that's why.
3: Falklands, the Falklands.
4: It's his first line of defense.
3: You went there, man.
4: Yeah, okay, buddy.
3: All right, mate. He's apparently, I mean, there's a book floating around of a constable that had worked with him for a long time and was his detail and how horrible he was to the staff and he used to swear at him and all this stuff. It's called For Queen and Currency. I don't know

0: it's a guy, right? I saw someone posted on No Agenda Social when I was at work, and I thought, oh, I'm going to eat my lunch. Might as well tuck into this as I do it. And anyway, someone came in eventually, and I had to stop it.
1: I might have
0: It
1: to look
0: was
1: into
0: pretty
1: that.
0: juicy stuff.
1: What's it called again?
0: For Queen and Currency.
1: The constable is responsible.
0: Yeah, so let's settle the next one, which is Prince Andrew denying... he denies attempts to worm his way out of it.
2: In response to the interview, Buckingham Palace said through a spokesperson that it is emphatically denied that the Duke of York had any form of sexual contact or relationship with her, and that any claim to the contrary is false and without foundation.
3: I have no recollection of ever meeting this lady.
2: Last month, the prince gave an interview himself to the BBC, which was widely billed as a disaster in the British media, in part because he didn't say he regretted his friendship with Epstein, and he cast doubt on the authenticity of a photo from nearly two decades ago, which shows him with his arm around Giuffre's waist. She told the BBC the picture was genuine, and she'd given it to the FBI.
1: Uh-oh.
0: Snap.
4: In the 70s, I was fucking 25 fat girl.
1: Okay, something changed.
5: Real quick, just to interject my opinion here. If anybody's going down for all of this Epstein, Ghislaine Maxwell stuff that's come out, it's Prince Andrew.
1: Yeah.
5: Because he's got multiple people who say the same thing about him. And the royal family's already distanced themselves from him. He's going to be the patsy. That's my opinion, is that he is going to be the fall guy. He's going to be the guy who's going to take all the blame for it. He's going
1: to
5: be the guy.
1: He's royalty,
5: like,
1: though, so it's hard to. It's like it's kind of like
5: he's like a cousin, though, right? Like,
1: right,
5: he's
1: but
5: like,
1: it's the same thing
5: not,
1: with the Vatican. Like,
0: the queen,
1: like none of the
0: son.
1: Priests in the Vatican or even the Pope can get in trouble. The Pope's right hand man just got like convicted of sex trafficking and rape of children, but he's not getting in trouble for it.
0: Oh,
1: it's
0: wow.
1: just he had to step down. So it's like there's. I feel like the British royal family is a similar thing. It's like, yeah, you have to step down, but you're not getting in legal trouble.
5: It is, but it isn't, I feel like. I feel like it's a position, like the Vatican, that's an appointed position. This is like a you're born into it position. So if they got to have a fall guy, they're going to have this guy. Like Prince Andrew's going to be the guy that goes down if anybody has to go down. I feel like they're already setting that up. Am I right? Like, I feel like that's the way they've been pushing it.
1: I feel like it'd be more likely to have a Kevin Spacey type guy go down, if you're talking about Epstein connections, than a royal family.
5: Well,
1: like, I'd see Tom Hanks before I saw a royal family member.
5: That's like the Hollywood connection that goes down. I mean, there's got to be, like, in every different social sector that this affects, there's got to be a person that goes down if they're involved.
1: Right.
5: And I feel like in the British
0: names,
5: royal family,
0: you'd have like, not
5: yeah,
0: many
5: in the British royal,
0: convicted, I'd say.
5: Yeah, exactly. He's going to be the guy that gets convicted. If anybody in the
0: I
5: British royal family, you don't think he will?
0: No, I think he's too protective for that. I think as long as his mum's alive, he's absolutely fine.
1: Yeah,
5: you
1: I
5: don't
1: agree.
5: Think anything's going to happen to him? Nothing at all.
1: I think he's going to be disgraced, shamed, and distanced, but I think he's going to be safe. I think if anybody goes to jail, it's going to
0: be
1: under the Trump justice system, and it's going to be somebody like a Kevin Spacey. It's going to be like a, it's going to be somebody low on the rung. That's like just like what happened to Harvey Weinstein and what happened to Bill Cosby. It's going to be like they're going to get disgraced and then they're going to go to jail, but they're within the Trump Justice Department. They're not like some royal family that's protected, and they're not like in the Vatican protected, like. That's a whole nother, like like with that kind of stuff, like you have to, the way intergovernmental relations work, like there's no way that, like they have to be an American citizen to really be prosecuted by the justice system that's going after the Epstein case. I don't think.
5: Well, the American justice system, but
1: right.
5: The British justice system probably sees the same stuff going on, right?
1: Yeah, but
0: look, exactly.
1: Is Bo? But
5: yeah.
1: Does Bojo have enough power, even if he wanted to start arresting royals or have his what do they have in Britain?
0: I believe
1: the
0: that's where this. I think that's the train wreck that's coming. I think that's coming down the line, and I think that's why you've seen Harry distance himself.
1: Meghan Markle.
0: Yeah, her coming into play.
5: I mean, if I was royalty, she's probably not my first choice, but I mean, she, you know, she's an 8 out of 10. Yeah, I'd go for her. But, you know, I mean, as far as, like, you know, we can only, like, me and Chris, we can only really speculate about, as far as, like, justice system goes, like, who's going to get prosecuted. Like, I have no idea how the British justice system works.
1: The constable is like responsible.
5: Especially regarding, like, royal family. Like, it's, like, super, super clear that he had, like, Prince Andrew had involvement in all of the things that Ghislaine Maxwell and Jeffrey Epstein were doing. Like, it just seems blatant. I don't know if that is enough, though, to get him prosecuted. Is it? Like, is that enough to actually get something to happen to him?
0: The truth is that neither you or I or anyone we know were there at the time that the alleged things happened. And so it is very difficult to prove conclusively what went on, if what went on when it went on.
5: Yeah.
0: So it's, in the court of law, it's just difficult. I mean, you get a good defense lawyer, it's normally a done deal. Most cases end in defenses just because the prosecution can be picked apart on any level. I've seen it time and time and time again with my justice system. I've no doubt it's so similar with yours. It's got to be.
5: Yeah. Yeah, it's pretty much in America, it's whoever has the most money wins 95% of the time, maybe more than that.
0: Which is the war of attrition.
5: Yeah. Wow. I was really hoping that the UK would have some sort of system, because it's like in especially like in the media that I've seen and everything, the UK is very like posh, up to date and everything. It's like they're very royal, regal. They try to present themselves as a certain way. So in my opinion, I was hoping it's like, yeah, he's been very blatantly shown to be involved in all this stuff. And they distanced themselves. So I was like, yeah, they're going to fry him. But I haven't seen that happen yet.
1: I think he's going to be, I don't think he has anything to worry about other than the court of public opinion, which doesn't end in a trial or anything.
5: Yeah.
6: More powder, wow. Charles.
1: All right, so...
0: Should we see what Trump, that Trump doesn't know Prince Andrew?
2: Donald Trump was asked about the prince.
7: I don't know Prince Andrew, but it's a tough story. It's a very tough story. I don't know him, no.
2: But after those comments, photos of Trump were being circulated online, including some showing Trump and his then-girlfriend Melania with the prince and Epstein at the same Mar-a-Lago event almost 20 years ago. And these photos from the Duke of York's Twitter page show Trump and the prince together in June of this year.
1: Wah, wah, wah, wah, wah. Yeah, no. So I guess the now that we're coming to the end of the clips, the picture you're trying to paint is, not to be too tongue-in-cheek about it, but the incestuousness of the... British royalty and the prime ministers of Britain have a long history tying back to American politics.
0: Yeah.
1: So who's in charge of who? Or is it a mutually beneficial system?
0: I'd say that, yeah, mutually beneficial, but knowing that there's something or someone on top of them.
1: Right.
0: Pulling the strings.
1: That's we're going to be doing at some point an episode about... World War II, Paperclip, Blue Beam, and how, like, did the Nazis win World War II? And why did all these corporations that funded the Nazis and, like, IBM that made all the microchips, like Coca-Cola, Volkswagen, IBM, Bayer, the chemical company, why are they, like, the top-of-the-line global companies now when they were backed and run by the German Nazi Party during World War II? So... Yeah, it's and the OSS, of course, which was British intelligence, turned into the CIA. I think you laid out a good picture of how incestuous the relationship between the crown and the colonies is.
0: Yeah, well, I'll get in touch with Dame Jennifer and get her to read a load of stuff, because there's some interesting things that have been written about that on blogs. And as podcasters, we have to report on the blogs.
1: Yeah.
8: Oh, yeah.
0: Oh, yeah.
1: All right, so you got some ISOs. I'm excited to hear these last two ISOs here. We got Churchill.
9: We are all agreed on that. Yeah. We are all agreed on that.
1: We're all agreed on that. That's a good show close.
0: We're all agreed on that. I like that one. That was my number one ISO, but there's a few more, so you might as well play through them just to listen to them.
1: I think this is, from what I'm looking at, this is the last one.
0: All right, I'll see.
10: The royal family is really nice.
1: I like
10: it. The royal family is really nice.
1: They're good. They're good people. The royal family has really fine people on both sides.
0: That's it. Yeah.
1: That's good stuff.
0: What else can you say? But yeah, that was good fun.
1: This this was great, man. This almost deserves a part two. I feel like there's more here, and
0: we've got all the time in the world, as such. So you can. There's porn stars out there for you to.
1: Good plug. Thank you. Yes, Lauren Phillips will be on the podcast soon. I'm in touch with her her and her booker, so. And then we got Mofax coming on. We got the big titted ginger and the king of podcasting right now, Mofax. I would say if you're not listening to Mofax, that's probably the most important and timely podcast that's happening right now. So.
0: It's so good.
1: Yeah, so I did. I'm gonna make sure that we ask Miss Lauren Phillips, the ginger, big-titted MILF, obviously, like the regular questions, but more importantly, like, are you gonna get the Bill Gates vaccine? What do you think's going on with the economic markets? We're gonna really get in deep with Lauren Phillips. So basically, just ask her questions like that until she gets tired of it and ends the call.
0: Yeah.
1: Yeah.
0: That's it. We'll have enough by then.
1: Talk about economics with her for a while.
0: That's it, yeah. Engage your brain.
1: All right, well.
0: Well, if you ever need a wingman, I'm your guy.
8: Hey-o!
1: We might. I'll let you know and see when it's happening. But yes, thanks again, Goof, for the first returning guest, the returning champion, Babs and Sixpack. And, we will definitely have to we're going to have to revisit these topics, because I feel like we kind of just scratched the surface. I'll probably have to get you in for at least one of the two parts that we'll inevitably do about Paperclip and the World War II and what the implications are now. But I'll link.
0: All right, play.
1: I'll link your SoundCloud and your Twitter and everything in the. In the show notes for this episode.
0: Yeah, more NA social, because I'm not really on Twitter. I don't really do Twitter.
1: It's the same thing. GWFF on No Agenda Social, right?
0: Yeah. The one, yeah. That's the only place I'm posting on. I don't know if anyone's picked it up and put it on Twitter yet, but who knows.
1: No Agenda Social, so much better.
0: So it's like an antidote. It's a breath of fresh air.
1: Censorship free. It's really good.
0: Just the timeline, just the fact that it's second by second, so that it's not an algorithm trying to say you get this.
1: Yep.
0: You can literally just scroll.
1: It's all in chronological order, and it's people you actually want to hear from. It's not like, you know, there's no ads. It's a beautiful system they have.
0: Yeah, peerless.
1: All right. Well, thanks for tuning in to Abs in a Six Pack. I am Chris Arnold.
8: I'm Caleb Stevenson.
1: You want to try that one again?
8: Let me chew that one more time. All right. I'm Caleb Stevenson.
1: Beautiful.
0: And I'm heading over to Jiu-Jitsu land, and I'm Goof.
1: Beautiful.
8: Woof.

0: The royal family is really nice.
1: The American Freedom, or the American Rebellion from England, was originally centered around the trivium and classical education.
2: Okay. So when people are in school today, you know, when they come up with some sort of a lesson plan for the year, is there someone who's actually saying, hey, we don't want these people smarter? Let's, like, dumb the shit down?
1: Yeah, and you can see that.
2: Where is that happening? Where is that happening?
1: If people want evidence of that, they can study Charlotte Iserbeet's book.
2: Do you believe this, Brian?
3: No.
4: Abs!

0: It's Abs in a Six Pack, episode 67. Today we're joined by Jan Irvin. It was a great chat we had. Noah and I were on a pre-stream and already just chatting away, and Jan popped in and we just jumped right into the conversation. So there was really no introduction, and that's why I'm making this introduction now. Be sure to check out Jan's website that's linked in the show notes of this episode. And stay tuned after the episode for a couple clips that provide some context for some of the things we were talking about. Thanks again for joining us, Mr. Jan Irvin. Really fascinating conversation. I hope y'all enjoy.
1: Of course, he, you know, is into promoting the whole lizard people psyop thing. That's just one aspect, but he was influenced heavily by Alice Bailey and Annie Besant. Annie Besant is a member of the Fabian Society, one of the founders, I think, of the Theosophical Society, heavy promoter of veganism, which, of course, is eugenics. And, you know, the brain is 77% cholesterol, runs fat. The reproductive system is cholesterol. Vegan women, for instance, enter menopause as early as age 21.
0: I'm married to a vegan. She's pregnant, so I've been sneaking her meat when she's not looking, putting in her food.
1: The issue is going to be, you know, detrimental to the development of the child, because the child needs all of that stuff. In fact, that's why for the first week after the baby's born, it's fed pure colostrum, as the name sounds, from the breast milk. So, you know, you got to be careful with that. It's just not good for child development, especially mental development. Look way back, even as early as Plato, he talks about veganism being used for social control to lull the masses. But, you know, I've done a lot of shows exposing veganism. It's basically virtue signaling. It's a sort of like a moral superiority complex. There's no historical evidence to its benefit. It's kind of something that's practiced by people who live in cities and work in cubicles and don't understand where food comes from. People that do hard, laborious work, they cannot survive on a vegan diet. You have to eat like every 40 minutes to an hour. And it's also a very inflammatory diet, because you're eating a lot of grains and legumes. And grains and legumes are the two most toxic things we can basically eat, other than sugar and corn syrup. High fructose corn syrup.
0: So, legumes are toxic. You know, I didn't know that.
1: Vegan for years, and I landed in the ICU for almost a week, and it almost killed me. And, you know, the doctor, you know, I had been to 12 doctors here in the United States, and then I went down to Peru, and they had a Harvard-trained doctor that was used to working with gastro patients due to the Peruvian jungle. And so he was my doctor down there, Harvard trained, and he figured stuff out. And then when I got back, I met and interviewed a guy by the name of Dr. Bill Davis. He wrote a book, famous book called Wheat Belly, and he got me off of the grains and the nonsense diet back onto a high fat, basically keto diet. My health turned completely around. I had been in and out of hospitals more than 40 times over 15 years. And since I went keto and high fat diet, I haven't been back in the hospital for the 11 going on 12 years now.
0: What do you think impressive. Of the carnivore diet that Peterson and all these guys keep talking about?
1: A lot of, you know, I know doctors that are doing it, and they're seeing their numbers turn dramatically better, and it's totally contrary to all of the propaganda. So, you know, the whole healthy whole grain thing has caused the biggest inflammatory disease and obesity epidemic like humanity's ever seen. I used to live in Europe, and you would see maybe one obese person every few months. And I'd land, at Los Angeles International, get off the airplane, and I would see more obese people walking through the terminal than in an entire summer living in Europe. And and they always ate in Europe, they ate a high fat, high protein diet, but the grains are the most inflammatory. If you think of diet rather than an emotional thing, you got to think of diet as, inflammatory versus non-inflammatory. What foods cause inflammation? What foods don't? And grains and legumes and a lot of different nuts, especially like the bean nuts, like peanuts and cashews, are some of the most inflammatory foods we can eat. So yeah, they've really messed with people's heads, and there's a whole agenda to promote veganism and vegetarianism as healthy, and it's not. So I went through that whole thing in my early 20s. I bought into it, and then by the time I was 30, I started waking up and eating meat at least once a week. And now I'm pretty close to carnivore. I'll eat salads and stuff every once in a while, but I know a guy who weighed more than 300 pounds and went full carnivore and eating like 30, 40 eggs a day, no joke. And he lost like 180 pounds.
0: Wow. Impressive.
1: Now
0: It
1: he's
0: makes
1: probably
0: sense.
1: 170, 180. And he has to pull out his driver's license to show you how obese he really used to be. Because when you look at him, he's a skinny guy and he looks healthy. He doesn't look like he was ever extremely obese. But he was on a strict vegetarian vegan diet when he was obese, and I did a bunch of shows, like I said, on keto and grains and how poisonous they are. And so he cut it all out of his diet and switched to keto, immediately lost all the weight.
0: Many of those vegan diets are high in soy, correct?
1: Yeah, and soy is very high in phytoestrogen. And so it wreaks havoc, especially like baby boys, soy formula and this kind of stuff, but it can lead to breast cancer in women. They use it as a cheap filler. Initially, I believe that it was used in the monasteries in Asia to keep the men docile
0: It's like
1: because.
0: fluoride.
1: Yeah, something like that, but you're having a steady diet of estrogen,
0: Right.
1: And that's in the legume family. So soy, most legumes are not very healthy. The healthiest legume is pinto beans, ironically, which every Mexican restaurant is always sold, so maybe there's a point to that. And then there's really no grain that's healthy. So, and if you like think of kale, that's a like big vegan staple. Kale is high in what is it, oxalic acid or one of the other ones that causes kidney stones and all kinds of stuff.
0: Wait, kale's not good for you, dude? I hate the taste of kale,
1: you
0: but I eat
1: have
0: it
1: to
0: sometimes
1: cook it.
0: to try to be
1: You have
0: healthy.
1: to cook kale just like you do spinach. If it's raw, it's not really good for you at all.
0: Holy shit, dude, you're blowing my mind. But my wife's a vegan, so
2: Let's be nice.
0: let's be nice.
1: Yeah, well, if she's pregnant, you really gotta, get her away from that. I've done shows on that and child development and stuff over the years, and it's just not a good thing. She has to have fat intake. Not only that, but plant proteins are a lesser quality. She's got to stop thinking of diet as an emotional thing. Or is it like some form of false evolutionary thing? Diet is nutrition and based on facts. And I fell for all of that stuff too. And like I said, it nearly killed me. But you want your baby to be healthy and strong and have strong cognitive abilities. And not only that, but if the diet is low in fat and protein, you can end up with all kinds of crooked teeth and dental
0: Right.
1: problems and all kinds of stuff.
0: Well, she eats very healthy as far as quote unquote healthy, I guess you could say. I mean, she's not one of those vegans that's eating like candy and, vegan chips and, all that shit. She's, she eats like organic and all that. But yeah, she'll hear this episode, so, and I'll talk to you
1: Well,
0: about it. But
1: the thing is there really isn't a healthy vegan diet. I did all of the quote unquote healthy stuff too, but the main staples are beans and grains, and those are extremely inflammatory foods. It's like
0: right.
1: when I interviewed Bill Davis, for instance, he the author of Wheat Belly, at that time, and this was 10 years ago, he had made his patients sign a contract when he took them on, and he was a he's a cardiologist, and he would have them sign this contract that they wouldn't eat wheat and grains for 3 months before surgery. He hadn't done any surgeries in 4 or 5 years.
0: Oh.
1: So, they do a bait and switch on everybody. They tell you that meat, butter, and eggs is what's causing heart attacks and obesity and whatnot. It's complete nonsense. It's carbohydrates. And here's the thing, is the worst wheat is the whole grain stuff. So the bleached white flour that they enrich with with nine nutrients, riboflavin and niacin and all of that stuff, that is actually much healthier for you than the whole grain stuff.
0: You are blowing my. I didn't know about any of this. You're blowing my mind here. I want to
1: Yeah,
0: backtrack a little.
1: that's literally like you've seen this massive health epidemic in the last, 15, 20 years especially. But you could go back and you can look at photos of people on the beach in the 70s before veganism and whole grain was a thing. You won't find, go back and look at photos of the beach. You won't find anybody who's obese. That's all a new thing.
0: Jan,
1: When
0: have
1: I
0: you?
1: was a kid, if you saw somebody obese somewhere, it was a shocker. It wasn't normal.
0: Yeah, you got courtesy scooters or on every all over the place in grocery stores now.
1: Exactly. And it's like, here's the thing is, like I said, there's just no way to eat, be a healthy vegan, in my opinion. You could do this, this soy, I forget what it's called. They ferment the soy and it turns into this really nasty stuff that you can get vitamin K2 from and stuff, but or you can just eat a steak and eggs and get your vitamin K2. If vegans have to take a lot of vitamins and supplements and stuff like that, but if you're eating a healthy diet, you don't need all of that. It's not about virtue signaling, and it's about your health and in your instance, your child's health, your future child. So,
0: Yeah.
1: I hate to be the bearer of bad news, don't kill the messenger, as they say, but
0: Yeah.
1: anyway, going back to David Icke, we got way away from that. Talk about long segue.
0: I guess I should probably introduce the episode. We kind of just started talking, but we're
2: This
0: broadcasting
2: is
0: live.
2: a new live son of a
0: So to you brought up Ike in an email, and you said, go through exactly what the problem is with him, because to me, like, do you think he's a disinformation
1: Yeah,
0: agent on
1: well, and I
0: accident?
1: went and sat at one of his 8-hour lectures and stuff one time out in Santa Monica, and I've heard his spiel and stuff. And here's the thing is most disinfo people, they dress they usually go by about 66% facts and 33% lies.
0: Would Alex
1: So if it
0: Jones
1: was
0: fall under
1: just
0: that
1: all
0: category?
1: lies, it would be too easy to figure out, So they use a mixture of facts and lies. But so he was heavily influenced by Annie Besant. Annie Besant was a member of the Fabian Society. She was a member of the Theosophical Society, which is, of course, oh, what's her name? Oh, hold on a second. I'm just pulling it up here. You know, I'm just drawing a blank here, so I got to look it up in the database. Helena Blavatsky, the occultist. But Annie Besant, this is how we got into vegetarianism. She promoted that. She promoted the New Age movement, which I've exposed extensively for years as a psyop. She was a big influence on Jiddu Krishnamurti, who worked with Aldous Huxley and helped create the whole MKUltra thing that we'll probably get into later.
0: Duncan Trussell loves that guy. He's always like, Brian. Hey, man.
1: She was a big influence on Brian Geisen, who is CIA and MKUltra, or John Clifford Brian Geisen. You know, but they all run in the same circles. They're all doing the same stuff. Annie Besant, David Icke was also influenced by Alice Bailey. And then Alice Bailey was another theosophist. She kind of influenced the whole idea of the Age of Aquarius and did something, part of something called the Unlikely Occultist. And she was behind the creation of the Lucius Trust or Lucifer Trust that came to be or came out of the United Nations. So it's kind of, this whole agenda running there. But I believe David Icke was also tied to Jimmy Savile. So there's another interesting one. Yeah.
0: That's not good. That guy was bad.
1: Yeah. So that's some bad stuff. But anyway, you know, just to give a little summary of some of my background research on Icke, and his stuff is in my, you know, I've linked some stuff to him on in the database that people can check out on my website, logosmedia.com. He also promoted the reptilian aliens thing, which is also from Zachariah Sitchin, and that's a whole other psyop. And then that's promoted by the Farsight Institute, which is like all these CIA guys who promote all of this stuff, like Courtney Brown, etc. And they promote remote viewing and all of this fake stuff. I exposed in my MKUltra research that the same guys who are promoting MKUltra and whatnot were also doing the UFO research. So, like, the whole Betty and Barney Hill thing was promoted by John G. Fuller. He was working directly with Dr. Andrea Puharich, who was working on MKUltra. And I exposed in my research that John G. Fuller was likely doing a 15-year follow-up study on Pont Saint-Esprit in France, which was an OSS ergotamine experiment, a pre-CIA MKUltra experiment on an entire village in France that killed a bunch of people and whatnot. But that, you know, then he creates the Betty and Barney Hill thing, and he wrote, John G. Fuller wrote The Incident in Exeter and The Interrupted Journey and all of this stuff. Rigo, the surgeon with the rusty knife, which was actually with Dr. Andrea Puharich. So he's tied in directly to these people within CIA and military intelligence doing psyops. So then, you know, we're supposed to trust this whole, you know, Farsight Institute and great.

0: check it out and support you. But when somebody like an Alex Jones or a David Icke is spreading disinformation, do you think it's intentional or are they just misinformed? Like, how does that work?
1: Well, I wouldn't put Alex Jones and David Icke in the same category at all. I think Alex Jones is probably about 80-90% correct.
2: Thank you for your courage.
1: In most of his stuff. You know, of course, everybody's wrong on occasion. We're all human.
0: Right.
1: But, you know, maybe he spreads intentional disinfo stuff sometimes. I don't know. I've been on his show a number of times. I've talked to him on the phone a number of times. And, you know, probably a half a dozen or a dozen times. And, you know, he seems, in my personal interactions with him, which isn't the whole picture, but in my personal interactions with him, he seems always very interested in getting to the truth of things. And in my own personal interactions with him, he's been pretty good at admitting when he was wrong on stuff.
0: Yeah, I'd agree with that. And I'm going to have to, because I've looked at a lot of your research, especially regarding McKenna guys like that. But I haven't looked at your Icke research, so I'm going to have to look at that, because Icke came across as very genuine when I talked to him. But, you know, maybe I'm just not that good a judge of people. But I want to backtrack a little bit, if we can, and talk about, because it took me a while to find it. I had to do some digging, but I finally found it, an obscure link on BitChute, your band's Joe Rogan appearance.
1: Yeah.
0: And Joe,
1: did you find it on my channel up there or
0: on your channel on BitChute? The only one I could find was the Alex Jones appearance, which was also, that was back when Alex was on, it had this vendetta against Joe. He's like, Jesus told me to destroy Joe Rogan.
1: Yeah.
0: And that's when he had you on. Yeah,
1: and then then a few weeks later, he was on Rogan's show and they were buddies again. That really.
0: Yeah, that was weird.
1: Yeah. Well, and I have a lot more background on that than probably anybody else besides Alex on that whole situation.
0: Well, but, I mean, if you want to get into it,
1: that'd be awesome. I'll avoid that for now. That's for another day.
0: All right. Well, the reason I bring up the Rogan episode is because I remember watching that when it was new, you know, but, and I didn't, that was probably the first time I was introduced to you, but man, I finally went back and watched it because it was, you know, it's banned from everything. They didn't put it on Spotify. They took it off YouTube. And so when I found that again, it was even worse than I remembered, man. Like before you hopped in,
1: it's
0: here, Noah and I were just talking about.
1: It's one of the two or three. So I've done like 1,000 interviews, probably maybe 700,000-800,000 interviews on other shows over the years. And I would say that is one of the worst. That's probably the top two or three worst interviews I've ever had. And Joe Rogan and I were friends up to that point for 8 years. And he totally threw me under the bus on that and was a total jackass. And, you know, he, see, one thing that he lies about now is when I started my show back in 2008, a few months later, he calls me and I'm talking to him on the phone one day and I tell him I started a podcast and he's like, really, really, really? And then he's like, you know, well, maybe I'll start a show. And, you know, today he uses the excuse that he used to be on that news radio sitcom or whatever it was way back. But that's total BS. He and I had a conversation. During the conversation, he said he might, you know, he was think, you know, it triggered him to think about starting his own podcast. Then he calls me a couple months later. Hey, dude, I got my podcast going. I want to have you on sometime. And then he waits till like a year, year and a half later to finally get me on. It was actually, he waits till 2011 to have me on. It was episode number 119. But, he got the idea to start that show from me. Then he took a whole bunch of my research and then threw me under the bus. And when I first started my show, I started out interviewing 65 of the world's leading, air quotes, psychedelic experts. And, you know, and I realized during this project, and I was turning all of these interviews into a very large 1,000-page book project. And during the project, I realized that everybody was full of crap,

0: and that they were frauds. And I started realizing that the whole psychedelic thing was MKUltra, and I'm transcribing all of these interviews. I'm pulling up all of their citations and looking over everything, and I'm just like, holy crap, something's not right here. So I back away from it in 2010, 2011. I start backing away from the whole psychedelic field, ethnobotany, ethnomycology, et cetera. And I start investigating Wasson, published an extensive article against Gordon Wasson in 2012. But I brought out, you know, tried to show all of this evidence on Rogan's show, and he interrupts to say a dick joke, him and Red Band, Brian Red Band.
1: Oh, my God.
0: Interrupts, you know, to tell a dick joke every time I bring up any information.
1: There were several points where that happened, too. And there was a couple of really egregious ones, like the obvious idea that you brought up. And it's totally obvious to anybody with two brain cells to rub together that they're intentionally dumbing us down with the American education system.
0: Yeah.
1: And Rogan says, like, well, that's stupid. I don't believe that. And he's like, you believe that, Brian? And Brian goes, no. And I've met Brian Redband, dude. That guy's retarded. I mean, he was nice to me. And I smoked with him and stuff.
0: I've met him a number of times. I've hung out with all... You know, I used to hang out with Rogan backstage at the Comedy Store in L.A. like all the time, dude. You know, I used to hang out with all those L.A. comedians back in like early 2000s and stuff, you know. And Rogan used to want to get me on stage and on open mic night. And he thought I would be a great comedian stuff. I just was never up for it. But then when I started exposing all this stuff, he totally freaking turned on me. And he stole all of my work, my earlier work on psychedelics, and then turned himself into the poster boy for psychedelics. And then just promoted psychedelics and Terrence McKenna bullcrap and DMT and all that stuff. So when I began to wake up that it was all a psyop and expose it, you know, I would call him up, I would email him, dude, you got to check this out. And he was like, dude, you're off the deep end. And he would just ad hominem attack me, and he would never look at it. And then, you know, it culminated into that show. And then I left his house saying, wow, I'm never, you know, being friends with that douche again. And, you know, I was floored. And then not only that, but I had to drive 4 hours from my place to his and back. And I was stuck in traffic on the way back from his place. Now, it may have been 6 hours driving that day, but I was stuck in traffic for hours on the way home from that interview with him, leaving his house. And I was freaking floored and pissed off the whole way, you know, and I was just like, oh my God, that son of a bitch.
1: Well, you handled it like a champ, because we both just rewatched that old Rogan episode, and you came across as very a class act, and Red Band was his usual dumb self. But Rogan, man, like he's bad sometimes, but that was the worst I've ever seen. And I think it's because
0: another person he throws under the bus all the freaking time is Eddie Bravo.
1: Yeah.
0: And, you know, Eddie Bravo's a good guy. I still talk to him every once in a while, and he and I have hung out a few times. But, like, man, Rogan just, you know, like, Eddie will bring up stuff that's actually pretty factual. He may not word it the best or present it the best, but he's got a pretty good grasp on it. And then Rogan just, like, you know, ridicules him and stuff. And it's like, you know what? Come on, dude.
1: I'll never forget that this episode that he did with Eddie, it was the first time I've ever seen this happen, where Eddie Bravo was talking about Obama getting caught wiretapping Trump, like early into the Trump presidency. They did this episode, and Rogan was like, I want to hear about this and the FISA court and all this, but I really need to take a leak. And then they cut it, because it was right after they stopped doing the live episodes. And they cut it, and then they come back, and it was a whole new subject. And I was it's like, all right, you had to talk with Eddie that we're not going to talk about this, didn't you?
0: Yeah, probably. You know, and basically Rogan uses Eddie as his whipping boy. And the irony is Eddie would kick his ass.
1: Eddie's so awesome.
0: You know, but it would be actually. But, you know, what's the funny thing is I received over the next week after episode 119 on the Joe Rogan Experience show, I received over 1,000 emails over the next week from his audience saying what a douche he was.
1: Yeah, that didn't surprise me at all. He was a total douche. And
0: yeah,
1: what's
0: you know, it took me like 2 months to get through all the frickin' emails. There were so many of them.
1: Yeah,
2: I agree with that, man.
1: The reason I first reached out to you is because we did our whole first episode, Noah and I, on MK Ultra. Later on, we did a Terrence McKenna episode, and you kept popping up in our research, or you would be really unfairly smeared by people like Dennis McKenna or Rogan. And so you kind of like inadvertently became a part of our show as far as your research went, and just total ad hominem attacks from McKenna, Rogan, and then of course we played, you know, early last year we played some of your Alex Jones appearance, and you've just kind of been woven into a lot of the topics we talk about. So I guess for the people listening, if you want to get into Terrence McKenna for a little bit, because of course we played the clip you brought to my attention early on, was the McKenna clip of him talking about, you know, there's too many men and we should have 75% women, and, you know, they should, you know, use tax incentives and birth control to limit male birth and all this shit. And of course, I was a big McKenna fan, and
0: but,
1: I heard
0: but
1: that.
0: The
1: and I was
0: mushroom
1: like, oh my God.
0: The mushroom told him to promote those eugenics theories, right?
1: Yeah. What
2: That's
1: the fuck?
2: Pretty damn specific from a mushroom.
0: Oh yeah, dude. You know, and Dennis McKenna's whole lie is that, well, the mushroom recruited him, not the CIA. Never mind that McKenna says he was on the run from the CIA or from the FBI. He was out of money, and then they recruited him. So then Dennis spins that into this whole hyperbole that it was the mushrooms that recruited him.
1: It was the CIA. It was the Celestial Intelligence Agency. I love that. Like,
0: yeah. Yeah, you know, I mean, you have to be scraping, like, knuckle-dragging Neanderthal or something to believe Dennis's crap. But, you know, so let's start out with McKenna. And I've got him up on my database screen in front of me here. So Dennis McKenna's quote, where he constantly says, you know, the world isn't stranger than you suppose, it's stranger than you can suppose. That quote comes from a guy by the name of John B.S. Haldane, who was a part of the Eugenics Manifesto. So this is all eugenicism. All these psychedelics people, they're all into eugenicism and communism and stuff. He was a big communist, but John B.S. Haldane, and, you know, bullshit Haldane, his original quote was, my own suspicion is that the universe is not only queerer than we suppose, but queerer than we can suppose. And then Terrence's quote, it isn't just stranger than you suppose, it's stranger than you can suppose. You know, so there's one, and there's a whole lot on John B.S. Haldane. He's published by the Left Book Club that I've exposed extensively. You know, the whole scientism, again, the promotion of veganism. You know, and like I said, veganism is eugenics. So women enter menopause as early as age 21 on a vegan diet. Men and all of the testosterone problems that men are having, that's because of the low-fat, low-cholesterol diet. Testosterone is made from cholesterol. So
1: you think it might also be due to, like, all the chemicals and adjuvants and shit and water and
0: vaccines?
1: Yeah,
0: maybe, but if you're eating a healthy diet, like I said, I went through all of that. I ate a porterhouse steak tonight for dinner, and I'm feeling great. Nice. But so all of that plays along with that same agenda with promoting eugenics and population control, getting people to not be able to even have a family. John B.S. Haldane was a member of the Heretic Society. He won the Huxley Memorial Medal, Darwin Medal, all this stuff. Like I said, he was a member of the Communist Party. Terrence McKenna was a huge communist. Friends of both Julian Huxley, the eugenicist, and Aldous Huxley, the architect of MKUltra. And he was also pals with Theodosius Dobzhansky. Theodosius Dobzhansky is the father of Sophie Dobzhansky, who married Professor E. Michael Coe, that came up with the December 21, 2012 theory that McKenna later promoted. He had a different date originally, but Professor Michael Coe, it's even right on his wiki page that he was U.S. intelligence in Japan and worked for the CIA. So there is another one. And he wrote The Secrets of the Maya and all this crap, but he was big into H.P. Lovecraft, but he's where the whole Terrence McKenna fake end of the world, December 21st, 2012, end of the world crap that Daniel Pinchbeck later picked up and carried forth came from. And then, you know, Daniel Pinchbeck has his own nefarious ties, influenced by, of course, Professor E. Michael Coe. Professor Emeritus Michael Coe, of course, he's influenced by the pedophile William S. Burroughs and Allen Ginsberg, who both lived at his house when he was a kid. His mom,
1: just,
0: Joyce
1: if I could
0: Johnson.
1: Interject real quick, what's the motivation for lying about the end of the world? Is there like a... I'm just thinking.
0: Well, it's just, you know, you lead people down a rabbit hole that's a dead end, and you're just wasting people's time. And it sounds spacey and new agey, and these clowns all promote that kind of crap, you know?
1: Do you think they actually believed it, I guess, is my question?
0: I don't think they believe it. I think they're intel. I think this, you know, just like I don't think that McKenna believes any of the crap he spews.
1: Yeah.
0: You know, they're selling it to the gullible masses. You know, Daniel Pinchbeck's mom, Joyce Johnson, or Glassman, was one of the beatniks. She worked for Miss Magazine promoting all this bullshit. She promoted feminism, which, of course, is the destruction of the family and creating false division between men and women and a breakup of the family and all that stuff. She promoted the whole black macho thing against black men and all of this stuff, and she was there at Greenwich Village. She was pals with Gloria Steinem, who, you know, I've got right here, Gloria Steinem. I might quote Miss Gloria Steinem, one of those so assisted, who commented that the CIA, quote, wanted to do what we wanted to do, present a healthy, diverse view of the United States. I never felt that I was being dictated to at all, she said, and that's a quote from DCI William Colby, directly off of the CIA's own website. So that's Joyce Johnson, Daniel Pinchbeck's mom, tying directly into feminism, and Gloria Steinem being admitted, you know, from the CIA admitting that they funded her, etc. So, you know, you start to see a pattern with all of these clowns, if I may say so. But so we covered Theodosius Dobzhansky. He was another one who signed on to the Eugenics Manifesto. So see, they don't attack the masses in just one way. They attack the masses in a thousand ways. Sure, it's computers, it's psychedelic drugs, it's feminism, it's vegetarianism, it's UNESCO, it's, you know, you name it, it's rock music, it's... fornicating in the mud to your graven images, your rock idols at Woodstock. All of this different stuff, it's all together. It's not just one thing. So, you know, all of this stuff ties together, and then you can see the larger picture of this stuff. But, you know, so getting back to Terrence McKenna, of course, one of his biggest influences was Aldous Huxley, whom, again, headed MKUltra, Alfred North Whitehead, who basically was the creator of what became the habit and novelty theory. He was big into agnosticism, which is funny because Thomas Henry Huxley created that word, the word agnostic. That was another psyop. All of these people, everything they promote is to attack the Bible and to promote the fall of humanity, the collapse of society. So, you know, if you think again about Terence McKenna and Daniel Pinchback's whole end of the world or the fall, and Terence McKenna said we're going to fall into a new dark age, that's what they're talking about. And when you get in behind who their influences are, you can see clearly where it's coming from. Let's see. Terence McKenna called himself a bard, and a bard from the Oxford English Dictionary. Let me see. I'm just looking for it here.
1: I'm wondering, bard, because like, when I hear the word bard, I think Lord of the Rings.
0: Well, there's one of the definitions from the Oxford English Dictionary. They're basically paid by the king to tell stories, right? Paid by the king to tell stories. So Terence McKenna was a storyteller and a bard who worked for the CIA or FBI or whomever the hell he was working for that that Dennis McKenna wants to cover up, right?
1: I do but have the if you want to dissect, and we don't have to, but from our old McKenna episode, I do have the clip of McKenna talking about the CIA and then Dennis's smear attack against you. If you want to, I did a whole video
0: on that, which should be up on my backup channel on YouTube if people want to.
1: I can just link to that then. I'll link to that in our show notes.
0: Yeah. Oh, yeah. You know, another one of McKenna's biggest influences was Dr. John Dee, the famous spy master. You know, and all of these occult, you know, it's all occult, it's all humanism, it's all magic and spells and tricking the public, all this kind of stuff. So, you know, John Dee was a spy master for Queen Elizabeth I. He was a Rosicrucian, tied into all of this stuff, you know. So you get into all of this crap that these guys promote, and then you have McKenna and all these guys right in the middle of it. McKenna was in Kathmandu when all of the drug smuggling stuff was going on there. Other people in the psychedelic movement tied to Kathmandu were Michael Hollingshead, who worked with Tim Leary, Ramdass, or Dick Alpert, Dick Ramdass.
1: I really like Ramdass.
0: What's that?
1: I really do like Richard. Ram Dass is like of that whole crew of people. Like Ram Dass is probably my favorite.
0: Please don't ruin him for me.
1: Oh, no, he's a total fraud.
0: Dick Ram Dass.
1: Don't ruin Rami D for me. Oh no.
0: Yeah. Well, I mean, he needed to make his homosexuality sound spiritual. So Dick Ram Dass.
1: I never. So, oh my god.
0: You know, Dick Ram Dass was. Working under Aldous Huxley for MKUltra, worked at the Esalen Institute that was founded by Gerald Hurd and Aldous Huxley. That was basically the center for where they promoted all of the MKUltra stuff after MKUltra was essentially shut down. Castelia Foundation, Harvard Psilocybin Project that I've exposed in my articles on my website, like my article in Theogens, What's in a Name, I believe is where I exposed that. It could have been my article, Spies in Academic Clothing. Part of the Good Friday experiment, you know, the psychedelic experience in the Tibetan Book of the Dead. And so you got to realize that the even the name psychedelic was a marketing campaign, which I exposed in my article in Theogens, What's in a Name. I go through all of the history of the psychedelic words, and there was two teams that created all the words. Psychedelic being created by Humphrey Osmond, and then he created psychotomimetic, and then, but the other group was Gordon Wasson and Professor Carl Ruck, and they created the word entheogen. But I go through the history of all of this stuff and show how the entire agenda was to market the drugs to the kids for the counter culture or going against your own culture or your own society and to make the young people believe that their own culture, their own society is bad. Just like all the young kids believe in this insane, communism stuff that's mass murdered from 148 to 202 million people in the last century alone. So,
1: Noah and I are both in our 20s and we're not communists. So
0: yeah,
1: there's hope.
0: Well, good. It's unfortunate that so many young people are these days. I mean, they've really, the universities have just sold kids a whole bunch of crap, but, Dick Ramdas was also involved in IFF, the International Federation for Internal Freedom.
1: You just blew my mind with it.
0: That was in large part funded by Billy Mellon Hitchcock of the Mellon Banking Empire, who also owned the Millbrook Mansion, where they were doing human experiments, where Dick Ramdas was at. Ralph Metzner, another CIA guy, was behind that. Alan Watts. I have in the book Letters of Aldous Huxley, in October 1953, Alan Watts recruits Alan Watts for MKUltra. And then Alan Watts founds the Pacifica Foundation. He creates psychedelic Orientalism and all of this stuff. And he goes on to help launch the Summer of Love. But keep in mind, the Summer of Love could not have happened if Timothy Leary hadn't gone to Congress in 1966 to request LSD and psychedelic drugs outlaw. So, so Leary was playing the Hegelian dialectic. Leary goes to Congress, literally, in 1966. And let me just pull this up. I'll read it to you. But he goes to Congress with Walter Boert. Now, Walter Boert's wife was Peggy Mellon Hitchcock, Billy Mellon Hitchcock's sister. And so they all were smack in the middle of MKUltra. And with Billy funding the Millbrook Mansion, I've been there doing research on all of this. But nowhere, and like Walter Boert wrote Operation Mind Control in 1979, the famous book supposedly exposing MKUltra, never once does he admit that his wife was Peggy Mellon Hitchcock, that she funded the Millbrook Mansion, that he was close pals with Timothy Leary, etc. All these guys cover this stuff up. So let me just find this quote for you.
1: And do you think, because I know you probably have a different opinion than you did on Rogan years and years ago, probably. Well, yeah, I'm sure it's changed because I heard you on Alex Jones and I've watched some of your other stuff on YouTube. So do you think there is any positive benefit to psychedelics, or would it all be bad? I know you call them suggestogens, which I think is true.
0: There's any positive benefits and blah, blah, blah. And it's like, okay, if you're an opium addict and you want to take Ibogaine to completely get off it fast, that's a benefit. I don't trust the studies coming out of MAPS, the Multidisciplinary Association for Psychedelic Studies. Rick Doblin, I've been informed from people like Robert Forty that Rick Doblin went to Mothers Against Drunk Drivers and did a bunch of media PR campaigns to get MDMA or ecstasy outlawed, and then founds MAPS to get it legalized for medical research and use.
1: What the hell?
0: So just
1: Doblin and MAPS follow me on Twitter. Maybe I should, I don't know. I should tell you. Doblin has always given me weird vibes every time I see an interview
0: with
1: him.
0: And I've interviewed him. I've met him a number of times. And yeah, but I don't trust that guy at all. I don't trust the studies coming out of Johns Hopkins University by guys like Dr. Roland Griffiths and stuff. Johns Hopkins was always a big MKUltra school where they were doing a lot of human experiments.
1: Well, and Hopkins is now involved in this whole COVID-19 lockdown bullshit.
0: Who is?
1: John Hopkins, a lot of their studies have been...
0: I wouldn't be surprised at all. It's all social engineering.
1: Right.
0: So once you see how the social engineering works, you just see them roll it out in a different way. So
1: Hopkins had this study that came out that was... one of the people at John Hopkins had the study that came out, and it was basically saying... it was a breakdown of how COVID-19 supposedly caused all these deaths worldwide, but there were no more expected deaths than usual in 2020.
0: Right, exactly.
1: And then Hopkins fired zero, that researcher.
0: Zero increase of deaths for the last year. But let me read you this. So one of the most common arguments I hear is, well, you know, if the government wanted us to take psychedelics, why are they illegal? Well, I'll tell you why. So, number one, kids don't do, rebellious teenagers don't do chemicals called psychotomimetics or mimicking psychosis. The whole thing was a marketing campaign, and the Harvard Social Relations Department was behind it with Henry A. Murray, Dr. Thomas Chiu, Dr. Timothy Leary, Frank Metzner. All these guys were in that department that became basically the psychedelic gurus later on. And all, you know, the famous, you know, Ted Kaczynski, the Unabomber, was in that same department. And he was actually trying to blow all of them apart for what they did to him and their human experiments on him. But let me.
1: This might be controversial, but Ted Kaczynski is an American hero, in my opinion.
0: Well, I won't agree or disagree with that.
1: He was right, though.
0: Yeah, you know, obviously. So, and he was a math professor, but he was really pissed off. So anyway, most people's, the most common argument I hear, well, why, if the government wanted us to take psychedelics, why are they illegal? Well, you do a social public relations campaign, and you get the public to think that Timothy Leary's spiritual message is being suppressed. Mind you, he worked for the Harvard Social Relations Department, and he admits that he was recruited to the CIA, which I'll read in just a minute. Senator Dodd, do you think that the drug needs to be put under control and restriction? Dr. Leary, pardon, sir. Senator Dodd, let me read my question. Don't you feel that LSD should be put under some control or restriction as to its use? Dr. Leary, yes, sir. Senator Dodd, as to its sale, its possession, and its use? Dr. Leary, I definitely do. In the first place, I think that the 1965 Drug Control Act, which this committee, I understand, sponsored, is the high watermark in such legislation. And then skipping to the next page in the congressional record. Yes, sir, I agree completely with your bill, the 1965 Drug Control Act. I think this is the, Senator Dodd, that the federal government and state governments ought to control it. Dr. Leary, exactly. I am in 100% agreement with the 1965 Drug Control Bill. Senator Kennedy of Massachusetts, so there shouldn't be. Dr. Leary, I wish the states, I might add, would follow the wisdom of this committee and the Senate and Congress of the United States and follow your lead with exactly that kind of legislation. Senator Kennedy of Massachusetts, so there should not be indiscriminate distribution of this drug, should there? Dr. Leary, I have never suggested that, sir. I have never urged anyone to take LSD. I have always deplored indiscriminate or unprepared use. This is the LSD guru saying this crap on the congressional record.
1: Wow.
0: So, you know, and this is from the, so now keep in mind, I have 26 shelf feet of books on psychedelic drugs. I have pretty much, you know, every book from the 1930s forward, except for the new age crap that gets printed by Park Street Press. But so, you know, one of the things is, you know, and Walter Board, he does a lot of spin in his book, The Search for the Manchurian Candidate. But Board claims that there was a reversal of policy, but he doesn't mention that he went with Leary before Congress in 1966 when Leary requested LSD's outlaw, furthering the apparent dialectic started by Dr. Andrew Weil, with Leary getting quote-unquote fired from Harvard. And so that whole quote that I read is from the Narcotic Rehabilitation Act of 1966. hearings before a special subcommittee, 89th Congress, second session. So that whole thing, that I had to go to the Congressional Archives to find that. I would find like a half a sentence taken totally out of context. So I was really curious, and I went through all of my books, couldn't find it. So I ended up having to take a trip to the Congressional Archives to pull that. And then, you know, that exposed the whole thing, that Leary is who actually requested the drugs outlaw. And then he became the spiritual drug guru. And if, you know, he couldn't have done it before the drugs were outlawed. So let me read you this quote as well. "I proceeded as an intelligence agent since 1962, understanding that the next war for control of this planet and beyond had to do with the control of consciousness. Yes, he answered strongly, I was a witting agent of the CIA. Walter Bowert, quoting Timothy Leary. Now, Timothy Leary introduced Walter Bowert to Peggy Mellon Hitchcock. Walter Bowert's wife, Peggy Mellon Hitchcock, got Timothy Leary the Millbrook Mansion. Peggy Mellon Hitchcock's brother, Billy Mellon Hitchcock, funded the research. He was a mass LSD. He was running Billy Hitchcock LSD Enterprises, in fact, producing LSD and selling it on the streets and everything. So this is the nexus of what these guys were doing.
1: That's why, like, I love you, man, is because you bring receipts, you do your research. Now, it seems fairly evident that the modern day psychedelic movement is MK Ultra being fully launched. And I think if that's the case, and it seems likely, I was definitely roped in by it.
0: I'm positive it is. I have no doubt.
1: So the question I have, and this is kind of a rewording of an earlier question, but I guess in more modern day, like, does that make somebody like a Joe Rogan, does that make them a willing participant or a plotter of MKUltra? Is he a victim of it?
0: There's two categories. There's willing participants and there's willful idiots, right?
1: Mm-hmm.
0: And being that I was friends with Rogan for 8 years, and being that I tried to tell him all of this stuff, and being that I went on his show, and being that I even showed him the documents in his face, and I had my whole box of documents beside me at his house, well, he can't be a willful idiot. So that leaves
1: he's not a victim of MK Ultra. So what does that mean? Does that mean somebody's paying him to push this shit? Like, what is?
0: So you mean, like, you know, the number one podcaster in the world who makes like $250,000 an episode, is he getting paid to promote shit?
1: Yeah, I guess.
0: When I started my podcast back in like 2008, I had probably one of the top 10 or 20 podcasts in the world. And when I wouldn't tote the line, and when I came out exposing everything, they quickly pushed me aside. I was working with 65 professors and researchers and authors, and not one of them to this day has ever addressed any of the actual research and citations that I've published. They all ad hominem attacked me and ridiculed me and tried to get me back into line.
1: And you are heavily shadow banned. Just in case people who aren't familiar with you are listening, you are very heavily shadow banned. Like, it's crazy. Yeah.
0: Well, you know, and think of that ridiculous video that Dennis McKenna did, right? Mm-hmm. And get this. So Dennis McKenna recorded that video at the Gathering of the Minds conference, at the Free Your Mind conference put together by Satanist Mark Passio, right? I was supposed to be at that same thing, and I started suspecting a lot of crap going on with Passio, and I sent them back the money for my ticket to fly out there for that one. So Dennis McKenna sat there. You know, I think their goal was to have the two of us in the room together and fight it out, not physically, but argue it out or some other kind of crap. Or they were going to try to make me look foolish or whatever, you know, by Dennis pulling that crap, you know, and he's got that idiot sitting next to him in that little interview, like shaking his head. Yeah. You know, just like going along with it. Total, total dipshit. But, you know, here's another quote, you know, for people. This is from a 1979 MKUltra reunion party that I've posted on my YouTube page, and it's up on my site. It can be found under my Spies and Academic Clothing article. So, Timothy Leary. Then there, of course, was the coolness of the cell, or whatever you want to call it. But you kept a Sidney Cohen. Would you mind not calling it a cell? Let's call it a Custer. Leary. All right. Our undercover agents in Los Angeles were very cool about, and yet they did more in a very laid back way. And it's never been as public as some of the other, you know, the buses running around the country painted in Dayglow. He's admitting that Ken Kesey and the Merry Pranksters were all undercover agents there. It was all a psyop, and there wasn't just one Ken Kesey Merry Prankster bus. There was like three or four of them going around in different places. So, you know, and you can just look at the different models of the buses and the different photos and stuff. They're completely different buses, different license plates, different models. And, you know, it's all just a big dog and pony show. But going back to...
1: if I could interject McKenna, just for one second, does it bum you? Because to me, this is a bummer to me, because I was big into psychedelic culture and I think I got a big benefit out of it. And I really do. McKenna kind of creeped me out, but like people like Alan Watts and Ram Dass, I loved hearing their stuff. And
0: Alan Watts, he's a big time freaking fraud, dude. So let's segue over to him.
1: But what I was going to ask is like, does it bum you out, since you were kind of in way before my time, but does it bum you out that you were into this kind of stuff and then you realized it was all fake?
0: 20 years ago about it, you know? So,
1: right.
0: You know, I'd rather know the truth, you know, and Alan Watts, like I said, he was recruited to MKUltra in October of 1953. I believe, if I remember the citation correctly, but there's a Alan Watts Houseboat Summit recording out there that you can hear them saying exactly what they're going to do to the public. And he was another person on the, you know, if board, like I said, you know, Pacifica Foundation. He created, or he spread, what was known as the double bind. And the double bind was created by Gregory Bateson, who was a co-founder of the CIA. Gregory Bateson and Margaret Mead heavily tied into MKUltra. But the double bind was an idea to create a mental block to get people confused into a paradox or a dialectic or whatever, while they were meditating. You know, oh, you got to destroy your ego and all this stuff. That shit was created by the CIA. You know, I've met Alan
1: see,
0: Watts.
1: See, that bums
0: son,
1: me
0: totally
1: out, man.
0: Idiot.
1: It means you know how much time I've wasted. That bums me out, dude. That's a bummer, man.
0: Well, you know, you can still study these people, knowing, you know, what their agenda is. You just don't have to buy into it.
1: Right.
0: He was a member of the Hollyhock Institute. He was at the Millbrook Mansion. He created, you know, some of the MKUltra cults. So, you know, let's go into this for a minute, the MKUltra cults. Alan Watts. Well, he comes up number one right at the top. Alan Watts, Zen Buddhist Double Bind cult. Bill Wilson, Alcoholics Anonymous cult. L. Ron Hubbard. And these people were pretty much all involved with MKUltra in one way or another. L. Ron Hubbard, Church of Scientology cult. L. Ron Hubbard was Office of Navy Intelligence. Jim Jones, Jonestown cult, ended in mass murder.
1: Once O&I, always O&I.
0: Michael Murphy, the Esalen cult. Dick Price, Esalen cult. Dr. Andrea Puhrich, which I mentioned earlier. The Council of Nine and Uri Geller and Arrigo cults. Guy Bannister, UFO cults. Steve Jobs, Apple cult, Timothy
1: Leary.
0: Wait a minute.
1: I'm sorry. Guy Bannister, the guy that was tied in with the Kennedy assassination, the FBI guy?
0: Yeah.
1: In New Orleans?
0: You know, let's not segue too much. I just want to keep on topic here.
1: Sorry.
0: Timothy Leary, If Cult, let's see, Psychedelic Revolution and Psychedelic Orientalism, Farmer John Griggs, Brotherhood of Eternal Love, Cult and Mafia, Allen Ginsberg, If, Psychedelic Revolution, Psychedelic Orientalism and Pedophilia, Mircea Eliade, The Wicked Cult, Houston Smith, If, Eleusinian Mysteries, Psychedelic Orientalism, Charles Manson, The Manson Family Cult, obviously ended in mass murder, Albert Hoffman, The Bicycle Day Cult, Terrence McKenna, 2012, Mushroom, Stoned Ape, and Archaic Revival Cults, Daniel Pinchbeck, 2012, Mushroom and Ascendance Cults, Aldous Huxley, Psychedelic Revolution, Esalen Cults, and of course, MKUltra itself, Ramdas, Be Here Now, If Cults, Ken Kesey, Merry Prankster Cult, Gordon Wasson, Mushrooms is Finding God Cult, Ulysses Cult, Carl Ruck, Demeter Cult, Al Hubbard, LSD Cult, Margaret Mead and Wilhelm Reich, Sexual Liberation Cult, John Paul Rosenberg or Werner Erhard, Landmark Education Cult, Vito Pelekis, Freaks Cult, Arthur Kleps, The Boohoo Cult, Gloria Steinem, the Feminism Cult, Marilyn Ferguson, Aquarius Conspiracy Cult, Carlos Castaneda, Neo-Shamanism, Don Juan Cult, Transegrity Cult, which ended in mass suicide, Peter Furst and Barbara Meyerhoff, the Phony Witchel and Neo-Shamanism Cults, Gregory Bateson, Native Revivalism, Double Bind Cults, Aldous Huxley, Transhumanism, or no, sorry, Julian Huxley, Transhumanism Cults, Joseph Campbell, Power of Myth, Star Wars Cults, and there's also the, right when I go to say it, I forget, a whole other project.
1: I thought George Lucas was the Star Wars cult.
0: Changing Images of Man Cult with Stanford Research Institute. What'd you say?
1: I was being retarded. I said I thought George Lucas was the Star Wars cult.
0: Well, who do you think came up with the mythology for George Lucas's stuff? Joseph Campbell wrote a book on it, The Power of Myth. So that's
1: well. I'll tell you what
0: you
1: have
0: about.
1: Successfully ruined Ramdas for me because now every time I hear his name, I'm gonna think Ramdas. So thanks for
0: that. Dick Ramdas.
1: Dick
0: dude.
1: Ramdas. Thanks for that.
0: And then we have Alfred Kinsey, pedophile and NAMBLA cult, Steve Gaskin, Tennessee Farm, Church of Sandy Hook cults, John Perry Barlow, EFF, Grateful Dead cults, Alex Gray, Art Temple, New York cults, Grateful Dead, Following cult. Richard
1: Alex Gray
0: Bandler,
1: is another guy that's always weirded me out.
0: Richard Bandler, the NLP cult, John Grinder, NLP cult, Marshall Rosenberg, NVC cult, Rhianne Eisler, who worked with Terrence McKenna, NVC cult, Dominator cult, Culture cult, Michael J. Harner, Shamanism Drum cult, Church of Satan cult, Anton LaVey, Church of Satan cult, Kenneth Anger, Process Church, and then Paul Twitchell, Eckankar cult. And these are just some of them that I've named and tracked over the last decade or more, you know. So,
1: that's
0: I mean, yeah, you know, these guys are thick. They pretty much, you know, so if you think of all of this stuff as a secondary catch web, so their goal is to spread all of these lies and disinformation about Christianity and get people to think that the Bible doesn't teach anything of value, that reality isn't real. You can't have any gain by following the ethics and morality that the Bible and especially the New Testament teaches. That was all junk. You got to follow our cult. So they create all of these secondary catch webs so that you may not, you know, you go out of Christianity and you may not fall in this cult, but they've got this other one and this other one and this other one and this other one, and they keep going and going. Mm-hmm. So you'll get caught up and waste your time in one of these many cults and distractions and rabbit holes that they've created. You know, so it just keeps going on and on forever, you know. I'm just trying to get back to Terrence McKenna here. But Terrence McKenna, heavily influenced by cybernetics. He went to the Joseph Tussman School Joseph Tussman Experimental College. that was Army, Joseph Tessman was Army Intelligence, and it was a totally different experimental college that, that McKenna went to, and that's a whole other rabbit hole to go down. So McKenna was into promoting these new age movements, this eugenics, this we got to limit male birth, all of the feminism. He admits he's a humanist and a feminist, and he's selling all of this crap. And of course, he
1: what
0: worked
1: is
0: with
1: a
0: Graham
1: humanist?
0: Hancock. What's that?
1: What is a humanist? Isn't that just pro-human? What's a humanist?
0: No. So a humanist is basically that the government is here, and I'll let me pull that up.
1: I just have never heard that term, or maybe I have, but I don't remember hearing that term before, humanist. I know transhumanism.
0: Humanism is a big thing in all of these psychedelic people's thing.
1: Sorry, I didn't mean to throw you off. I just have never heard the term humanist.
0: So that basically it's like the state being superior to the individual. It's another sort of form of communism, right?
1: Oh, well, fuck that, yeah.
0: You know, so they promote a lot of social degradation, social iniquity type of stuff. But from my research and understanding of it, it comes down into slavery, essentially. You know, so. But yeah, you know, McKenna's right in the middle of all of this stuff. So, you know, that's why they didn't like me exposing it. McKenna is also who created the original method for growing psilocybe mushrooms at home, magic mushrooms. And of course, what they don't want
1: you to know.
0: You
1: made it really easy to do, that's for sure. I'll tell you that.
0: Yeah. And what they don't want you to know is that the Aztecs used mushrooms for human sacrifice and suicide.
1: Yeah. Are they the ones that talk to Quetzalcoatl and like the giant sky serpent they would all collectively see?
0: Yeah, who is the other group? You might be thinking of the other one.
1: I might be thinking of the Mayans.
0: Yeah, you might be thinking of the Mayans. But let me just pull this up here. I'm going to read you some of the quotes that they don't tell you about while they get all these poor young people caught into psychedelic drugs. So all of the books that I've ever read on this subject misquote the Aztec or the Mexica texts, or they omit whole segments to promote this whole agenda to the kids. And, you know, what's funny is I've gotten used copies of these books, and other people had highlighted it on the mushrooms, so clearly other people knew that it was all a fraud. You know, you get a copy from the library or something, somebody else has been on the same trail, it's like, huh. So let me just see here. Some of these quotes are pretty funny. I think they are anyway. But yeah, you know, when you hear these quotes, and I'm just looking for them, scanning for them, hold in your mind the thought of your average hippie of today, all right? So these are from, let's see. These are from the Florentine Codex, which was from the, I forget the year, like 1590s or something like that. And these are being written by Nahuatl or Aztec informants for Friar Bernardino de Sahagún. And this is from Book 10 called The People, page 37. The lewd youth. The lewd youth is a madman. He goes about drinking crude wine, a drunkard, foolish, dejected, a drunk, a sot. He goes about eating mushrooms. He goes about demented. He is restless, dissolute, shameless, presumptuous, lewd, tattling, wicked, a vile brute, brazen. He is impudent. He consumes his inner substance. He is vain, proud, debauched, a pleasure seeker, a libertine, revolting, filthy, vicious, a keeper of mistresses, a talker. He lives in concubinage. He is given to pleasure.
1: Yeah.
0: Sounds like a pick any hippie you know today, right? Just about.
1: Yeah. I mean, that's definitely true. By the way, Noah texted me a little while ago. His internet is down now. We're both here in Tennessee, so there must be something in the air. But he wanted me to tell you that he enjoyed talking to you, and he is going to listen to the rest of this later on once I post it. But I guess to wrap up, unless you had anything else on McKenna, I really want to know, because you've laid out a good picture of why you shouldn't trust these people and these cults that have been laid out, these traps that have been laid out before us. But you've laid out a really, and people should go to your website, logosmedia.com, for your course on Trivium. Like, if you could just talk a little bit about that, like the rules of critical thinking.
0: They can also go to triviumeducation.com.
1: Right. I guess to wrap up, if we could just talk about like how to avoid these pitfalls. Yeah, like the what's the Trivium like basics to avoid critical a lack of critical thinking.
0: Well, the Trivium method, the Trivium has been around in one form or another probably for 800,000 years, if I recall correctly. It's been a long time since I've researched the origins on it. But it's essentially a method of critical thinking, or the primary method of critical thinking that all the Ivy League schools and most colleges used to teach. Most people were taught it in the 1800s in the single room schoolhouses. This is why most people today can't even understand a book that was written by someone in the 1800s or 1700s or before, because they were much better written, much better educated, despite all the propaganda and whatnot against them. But the Trivium method is basically laying out a systematic pattern for how you gather information and reviewing it. If any new information comes in, you know what information you've already gone over. It's easy for you to go back and fact check when somebody gives you a new piece of information or whatever, if it fits in or if it's garbage or whatever. But it's based on general grammar, Aristotelian logic, and Socratic rhetoric. And sorry, my throat's getting a little sore. It's basically knowledge, understanding, and wisdom. And it breaks down even simpler for stuff that we all learned sometime between third and fifth grade: who, what, where, and when. That's your general grammar or your knowledge. Then your why is your understanding or your logic. And then your how, which is your rhetoric or your wisdom, your rhetoric or your explanation. So whenever, you know, most people that you meet in life, they will put their logic before their grammar. And this is general grammar. It's not specific grammar. It's not dealing with the parts of the words. It's dealing with parts of reality. Like, you know, if you're investigating something, the who, the what, the where, the when, if you're doing a building, what are you building? You know, where are you building it? When are you building it? The parts that you're building it with, what it's going to look like, all of this kind of stuff. If you're doing a painting, it works in painting. What type of paints are you using? What type of canvas? Blah, blah, blah, et cetera, et cetera. So it's the foundation of all, basically, well, knowledge, understanding, and wisdom in the universe. And then there's a higher level, the quadrivium, that's arithmetic, geometry, music, and astronomy. But they're always in that order: general grammar, Aristotelian logic, and then Socratic rhetoric. So if you know what you'll see is people will try to put their conclusions before their research, and they're horribly annoying to try to deal with. Most people believe they know a subject before they've ever actually studied it because of what they heard on TV or through some magazine or on a song, you know, rock song on the radio or whatever. And that's the extent of their research. And, you know, so essentially, if you haven't asked yourself who, what, where, and when before you've tried to understand something, before you've tried to explain it to somebody else, there's probably an 85% chance that you're completely wrong and totally full of crap. So, yeah. You know, if we go through a mental process, did I ask myself these questions? Who,

0: What you need is more general grammar. So you go back to the first step and ask who, what, where, and when, and you dig further down into the information until there are no more contradictions, and then you have that aha or that epiphany moment. But you apply the logic, and having a basic understanding of the logical fallacies helps a lot. What's an ad hominem attack? What's a poisoning the well? What's an appeal to ridicule? What's a lesser to the greater fallacy, or genetic fallacy, etc. All of these different things, slippery slope fallacy, no true Scotsman fallacy. And people are always thinking of new ways to lie. But if you know the basic, and I sell even bookmarks on my Trivium and Logos Media website for people just so that they can memorize the basic logical fallacies. Because if you can memorize those, first, what's going to happen is you're going to start, well, you start looking out into any information that's coming in, and you can spot the fallacies. It's like you listen to a radio commercial. Ah, that's this fallacy. You're watching Anderson Cooper on CNN, and you're like, oh, that was that fallacy, that fallacy, that fallacy, that fallacy, and that fallacy. I mean, the guy's
1: Right.
0: just a mouthful of crap, you know? And so then you can start, it becomes sort of like a mental jujitsu, and you can defend, if you can defend your mind, you can defend your family and your loved ones from liars and manipulators, from people who want to do you harm, whether or not it's indirect or direct, So, like a Terence McKenna, right? So, or veganism. So, this way, you begin to look at things for the facts. What are the facts that I'm looking at? What is that general grammar? Have I researched this? Let me look up each of these particular things. Is this what I want to be true, or is it really true? And a lot of people have a really hard time admitting when they're wrong. The first thing you have to learn when you learn the trivium is each time you realize you were wrong about something, just laugh it off, and just, okay, oh, I was wrong about that. And then you just admit it. And after a while, it becomes super easy to admit when you're wrong on a certain thing, like Alan Watts or Dick Ramdass or whatever the case may be, right? So once you have those logical fallacies, you can spot the lies coming in through your five senses. And not only that, after a couple of months, you'll start doing an inventory of your own mind and catching the fallacies in your own thoughts and your own false beliefs. Did I fact check that? Did I fact check that? What's my grammar on this? And pretty soon, you'll start throwing everything out and then rebuilding it with an inventory of factual information that you know is true and verified. And then if somebody comes back to you and wants to see your information on it, you can take them back to the primary sources and material and say, this is the general grammar that I have on this topic. So, and then after you go through the general grammar and the logic, or your knowledge and understanding, then you can go to the explanation or the how you reach that conclusion. How did I get here? How did I, so that's your rhetoric and your explanation. It's like your Chilton's manual, right? Or, for the auto mechanics out there or whatever. It's like if you built a model airplane as a kid or a model car, it's the how to put the thing together. The parts, all those little parts would be the general grammar, and then the logic is getting it all together, and then you can explain it to somebody else how you put it together, or the instruction manual of how to put all the parts together is also the how. So, if you go, and we're all taught this in elementary school, but we're not taught the significance of what it really is. And you'll be watching TV, like detective shows or investigative shows are really good at this. They'll show it right on a chalkboard or on a dry write board or something. Be watching a movie and they'll be after a criminal and they'll have on the board who, what, where, when, why, and how right there. But that's not just how you solve murders, that's how you solve anything. That's how you figure out what you're going to do, And then if you add the quadrivium on top of it with the arithmetic, geometry, music, and astronomy,

0: you have a whole package, and there's ethics and stuff like that above that that couple in with it all. But this founds, or this is the foundation of what was originally the true liberal arts or liberal education that taught the mind to be free. And so without this, people become slaves to their own minds and to the false beliefs and ideas that the charlatans like McKenna and Aldous Huxley and the Julian Huxley and Aleister Crowley and all these guys put out there, you become sort of shielded from that stuff, or you can see it, you know.
1: Right. And
0: And
1: I
0: so
1: would
0: then
1: encourage people to apply the trivium method to what's going the quote unquote science around this whole COVID thing and
0: oh
1: masks and
0: yeah well
1: lockdowns,
0: and they'll
1: because
0: tell you
1: this
0: straight up
1: is.
0: that I saw a newspaper, I don't know, 6 months ago, oh, people shouldn't do their own research and stuff, leave it to the scientists.
1: Yeah.
0: Well, scientism is a religion, and the
1: It
0: peer
1: really
0: review
1: is.
0: system is often fraudulent because the peer review system is there to maintain the status quo. I've gone in using this method into entire fields of academic study, pulled out all the professors' books, gone into their primaries, and showed that all of them were either incompetent or complicit frauds. And it's not hard to do once you'll kind of stumble at first as you start going, okay, who, what, where, when, then why, then how, and it feels kind of awkward at first. But after like 12 months or 18 months, it becomes fluid and you just do it naturally. And then, and you don't even notice you're doing it. You'll hear somebody speak a fallacy and it's just like, oh, boom, oh, that's that. Or, you see crap coming across on the news media and it's like, oh, this is ridiculous. And you can see the underlying agenda. It's like these ridiculous impeachment trials against Trump. I mean, one fallacy after the other, after the other, after the other. All or watching MSNBC or CNN or all of the fake news media, Trump would call them fake news because they're literally spewing crap to the public that if they spent 5 minutes asking who, what, where, and when and fact-checking, they would realize right away is completely false information.
1: Well, I'm reliably informed by my QAnon buddies that March 6th Trump will be inaugurated and that Biden isn't actually president, so
0: Yes, well, don't hold your breath. I think we'd be burying you.
1: Well, man, thanks so much for taking the is there anything else we need to talk about? Or definitely people need to go to logosmedia.com and anything. What are you working on now? What else you got
0: Well,
1: to going on?
0: I've just been taking a break from the show. My main channel was deleted off of YouTube the day after my 12th anniversary show on like October 30th or something like that last year. And I've just been enjoying a little break and doing some projects and hobbies and getting caught up on other stuff and just enjoying being out of the fray, really. This is actually the first interview I've done in like 4 months.
1: Oh, well, man, we really appreciate it. And like I said, Noah wants to thank you as well. But yeah, logosmedia.com. Anything else?
0: Yeah, well,
1: I plan on
0: support the
1: donating on the
0: research.
1: PayPal.
0: 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They can PayPal to that if they want to send donations. It's much appreciated. It's taken years and years of work and a lot of money and expenses and a lot of travel and a lot of time sitting in dirty library archives going through stuff to dig a lot of this stuff out. So I always appreciate any support and whatnot on all of this. And, send words of appreciation or also welcome if you can't afford to send $5 or $10 or whatever you can afford to send. And I keep what I can. There's probably 200 shows up on the backup channel on YouTube as well as on BitChute. So check those out. And if people want to get an archive of all of the shows, For like $160, I'll send you everything on audio. If you send me $200, I'll put all of the audio shows up until where I start a video, and then I'll include all of the video shows on a flash drive and I'll send that to you. But a 500 gig flash drive, I got to pay for that stuff and whatnot. So it just, supports the research and all, but I'll send you like everything, all the way back from when I was still bought into it to when I woke up and all the way through all 12 years of stuff. You'll never want to hear my voice again after going through 1,000 hours of that stuff.
1: Your journey has been super interesting, man. And people that aren't familiar with you, I'd recommend just go doing a deep dive on all your stuff. And yeah, support the work, because you do a you're putting in the work, man. Like, you, there's very few people that are as well researched as you, and I appreciate that.
0: Well, thanks for that, Chris, and much appreciated. Thanks for having me on.
1: That was Jan Irvin.
2: Abs in a six
3: pack. ABSNA6, the number, PACK.com.
4: Your grandfather talks about that
5: fucking
4: shit.
5: Hates technology, says it's overtaking us.
4: Does
5: he used
4: he?
5: to say that all the time.
4: Well, I think anybody who grew up, if your grandfather's an older guy, he grew up in a time where there was no phones and no nothing.
6: We put out a documentary last November called What You've Been Missing, Episode One, The Noble Lie, which goes into this whole use of technology to dumb us down. So anybody wants to check that out, look it up.
4: I think it's a silly argument. I don't think it dumbs us down. I think there are dumber people than ever.
6: Well,
4: but
6: it's
4: because
6: how they,
4: life it's because life has become easy for them. It's easy to become dumb.
6: Well, check out the how they're doing it. They're using the B.F. Skinner's ideas from the Skinner box and how they controlled animals and things like that. There's a lot of Edward Bernays stuff.
4: What are you talking about? What are you talking about?
6: Well, the Skinner box is a box that they would put pigeons and rats and things like that in and get them to do certain things for food or whatever on a stimuli. And they've learned to apply that stuff directly to computer games and to purchasing in the grocery stores and things like that. But it's an hour and a half long documentary. Just, What You've Been Missing, Episode One. Check it out sometime.
4: What You've Been Missing, Episode One, and
6: right.
4: Okay.
6: And they can go to the Gnostic Media website and click on the videos thing there, and it'll be right there.
4: Okay. Okay. And what is the conclusion?
6: Well, that there are certain people using marketing and advertising and computer technology to mind control people, and it's very, very simple to do.
4: Is it mind control?
6: It's
4: or
6: mind.
4: Is it
6: the, yeah, it's mind control at face value. Once you see how it works, it's real blatant.
4: Do you accept the argument though that marketing is mind control and that getting people obsessed objects?
6: See, the Absolutely. Thing how mind control works is, I mentioned this Trivium thing earlier. By people not having the Trivium, that's what enables marketing and public relations, the political system, the law system that we have today. That's what enables it to work.
4: Right.
6: That stuff wouldn't be able to function.
4: That's why
6: it
4: doesn't work on any intelligent person. No intelligent person watches any nonsense propaganda on television and buys it immediately because you've accumulated a certain amount of information
6: in your mind. Like, say if you go out and you study logical fallacies for 20 minutes and then you go study commercials, you'll see how every commercial is filled with logical fallacies. So once you can identify those logical fallacies, you begin to see how they're using these lies against you everywhere, and then you just block them out.
4: What's the end game, though? Enlightenment?
6: Well, the end game is just to learn gain your own autonomy, your own adulthood, really. It's to see through the crap and gain yourself back.
4: It is important, though, to enjoy life, right? It is important to do this and to figure out how to enjoy life, don't you think?
6: Let me put it to you this way. In ancient Roman times, they considered those who had studied the seven liberal arts as free, and those who didn't were slaves. The slaves were not allowed to study the seven liberal arts, this trivium or quadrivium thing. As soon as you got free of slavery, that was the first thing you did, was undertake a study of the seven liberal arts, right? So let's say nobody in our society, in the masses, even has that education now. So we would be considered in Roman times the slave class. Okay, so when you see the word freedom, literally, which is what the word liberal is from the Latin word book, liber. And so liber and library, liberty, these are
4: words. You're going Latin on me, bro. Isn't this
6: but this is, wait, but hold on.
4: Event
6: this
4: horizon.
6: This is where freedom comes from. So when people learn this stuff, this is how they got free. So, you know, it's the difference of knowing that you're a slave
4: and getting free from that. I totally agree with you on this. We're basically, this is a very complicated way of saying that our education system sucks and could possibly be set up that way on purpose.
6: Don't dumb your audience down too much, bro.
4: It's not dumbing them down at all. I'm just kind of filling in the voids here, trying to bring this show back to life. The idea is that at one point in time, people were taught this stuff on a regular basis, and now our education system is no longer are people.
6: It's been completely removed from people's education.
4: Do you think that really is on purpose? Do you think that's a design?
6: Oh yeah, there's evidence that it was done on purpose. Really? You know, in fact, I just saw an article by this woman Kelly from Canada Free Press yesterday talking about the American freedom or the American rebellion. From England was originally centered around the trivium and classical education.
4: Okay. So when people are in school today, you know, when they come up with some sort of a lesson plan for the year, is there someone who's actually saying, hey, we don't want these people smarter? Let's like dumb this shit down.
6: Yeah, and you can see that.
4: Where is that happening? Where is that happening?
6: If people want evidence of that, they can study Charlotte Iserbeet's book.
4: Do you believe this, Brian?
5: No.
6: And well, I would suggest people study two people primarily, John Taylor Gatto, and he's written a very good book, Underground History of American Education for people that read, and also Charlotte Iserbeet's book, The Dumbing Down of America, which she also has a lot of primary documents in her book on the Reese Commission and how they did
4: Let's say those two names one more time. You're freaking people the fuck out. People on Twitter
6: John
4: right now are going
6: Taylor
4: nuts.
6: Gatto.
4: They're saying this is the most name drops anyone has ever had in a podcast. Please fucking write this shit somewhere. I'm freaking out. People are trying
6: Gatto and Charlotte Iserbeet.
4: Okay, well, these are the last people's books we're going to tell people to read, because otherwise we're going to look like a goddamn university study
6: course. Just go on my website. I've got a video up on Gatto right on my website. They can look at it there.
4: Okay.
2: And faster and faster.
7: I think that's why the FDA right now is trying to do away with it, because it is growing. If you knew the legislation that is going on right now, they are raiding health food stores with guns and taking things out of there that, like aloe vera products. And they're saying they've never been tested, we haven't approved it, and they're taking, I guarantee you, this is happening right now. And that's why you have to be aware, and you have to educate people about it.
8: But you see, at the same point, at the same time, they're granting the first INDs for psychedelic research in 30 years. So instead of taking a paranoid view, you know, that they are against it and us, I just think that if you dissect these human institutions, what you find always are individuals, and usually these institutions are fraught with internal conflicts about what they're doing. There's a lot of fear, there's a lot of mistrust, and very few people go around rubbing their hands together and cackling over the fact that they are committing acts of pure evil. Most people have some kind of internal story that tells them that they are doing the very best they can. It's just that there are also a lot of jug-headed misconceptions about what the best we can actually means.
9: I'm real curious about one thing. Why is it important for you to do this?
10: I wonder myself. You mean, am I the alien ambassador, whether I like it or not? Well, I often, when asked this question, I've said, you know, it beats honest work. I mean, my brother is a PhD in three subjects and works in hard science, and I don't think it's brought him immense happiness, not that he's despondent, but I was always kind of a slider, you know? And certainly when I reached La Cherrera in 1971, I had a price on my head by the FBI. I was running out of money. I was at the end of my rope. And then they recruited me and said, you know, with a mouth like yours, there's a place for you in our organization. And, you know, I've worked in deep background positions, about which the less said, the better. And then, you know, about 15 years ago, they shifted me into public relations, and I've been there to the present.
11: So you mentioned psilocybin a couple times, and I know that both you and Terrence were, if not the first people, you definitely popularized a popular method for
12: growing
11: mushrooms at home and things like that, your experience with mushrooms. And for the audience those in the audience who are well-researched in the history of psychedelics, you know of programs like MKUltra and the government's attempts to use these type of tools, because they are tools or technology that can be applied for good or other means. And because of that association, there are those who tend to feel like the promotion of these tools is always, you know, nefarious in some way, or trying to make people detached, to, you know, not care about the world rather than to know themselves better. And one way or another, Terrence McKenna's name has been associated with that to some degree, and others within the early psychedelic days having associations with CIA agents, or definitely there's some connections to Timothy Leary, and there's just a lot of questions. And obviously you're connection to that scene, and as you know, somebody else involved in that research has brought your name in there. I just would like to hear your thoughts on the accusations that you or Terrence had something to do with the CIA, or anything that you may have experienced to shed some light on that. I mean, as far as how interested was the government in the early days of this research on psilocybin and all these substances?
12: Well, they were interested in all these things. Their MKUltra program, and before that, at the Biochemical Warfare Center at Fort Detrick, Maryland, they've been working with psychedelics really since the 60s, since the 50s, they've had programs. And then when it began to break out into society, they got interested in that and did, you know, these experiments that were, you know, highly ethically dubious, like dosing people, you know, getting them with prostitutes and dosing the person in a hotel room and seeing what would happen. I mean, there's not an institutional review board on the planet that would approve that kind of thing. That's just totally outrageous. Was there a connection between Terrence or me and the CIA?
11: Psychedelic movement in general? Or?
12: I can't speak for the psychedelic movement in general, but I can definitively tell you that neither Terrence nor I ever had anything to do with the CIA. If you're talking about the Central Intelligence Agency. Mm-hmm. Now, you might say, well, I could crack a joke and say, yes, well, we work for the CIA, we work for the Cosmic Intelligence Agency. But then some of your audience might misconstrue that.
11: Yeah.
12: So let me make it clear. He never worked for the CIA, and neither did I.
11: Do you know where this comes from? There's a specific talk he gave where he discusses agents. And
12: yes, I know where it comes from, and I will dissect that right now. He said in one talk something casually about, well, I was working deep cover for a while, and then they moved me into PR, right? Mm. And who the they are never specified. But I can tell you who the they are, because those remarks, Jan Ervin either wasn't paying attention or was taking them out of context or is just an idiot, because the meaning of it is clear if you listen to the whole talk. And he is talking about he worked for the mushrooms, which he did understand, correctly or not, to be actually a, whether it was the mushrooms themselves or they were representative of an intelligent race that was controlling it, but he worked for the mushrooms. That was the they that he worked for, and he was deep cover, and that refers to the years when he was not in public, when he was actually in the basement growing mushrooms as furiously as he possibly could, distributing those. That's deep cover, right? Then he decided, well, this is not sustainable. Sooner or later, they're going to, you know, catch up with me on this. So he decided to go into public relations, and he started talking about it a lot more, and that's when he became, you know, the spokesman that he is. But he was working for the mushrooms, and for Jan to take this and construe it to mean that he was working for the CIA, I mean, it's a really tortured stretch that you have to make that connection, considering how it was, the context. And also, I'm his brother, I think I know, and we were involved in all this stuff together quite deeply. Yeah. I've been to Esalen many times. Does that make me working for the CIA? Jan seems to think that everybody with having anything to do with psychedelics who happened to pass through Esalen was all part of this big conspiracy. Well, that's just utter horseshit. All kinds of people pass through Esalen. That doesn't mean that they're all involved in some conspiracy. I mean, it's just unbelievable. It's just such sloppy thinking and uncritical thinking that I can't take it seriously. And I just, when all this comes up, I just feel like, well, you know, poor Jan. I mean, the guy needs to, you know, adjust his medications or something. I don't know. He's seriously deluded.
11: Well, I appreciate you addressing it. You know, I know that there are people who are curious about that, so I figured we'd at least acknowledge.
12: Well, yeah.
13: And you let us go on there and have Joe say, oh, he's attacking Sandy Hook families right now. He's going to be taken off air when I'm not doing that. It's the left's attacking families and doxing the Catholic youth and saying, go attack them. And then they won't take the Twitter down. So see, Joe's just, oh, I'm Alex's friend, but he's crazy and nuts and full of crap. And, you know, he's being sued, so he can't be on air. And, you know, the censorship's okay, blah, blah, blah. And I'm just supposed to go, oh, that's okay. You're just the advertising arm of a giant DMT cult and ayahuasca cult operating across the U.S. and now transnationally. So I'm just going to sit here and let you sit up on your high horse and explain to me how the cow ate the cabbage. I'm just going to roll over and die while you crap all over me. No, that's not how it works.
14: Absolutely. Same thing to me. I mean, you and I were both friends with him. I was friends with him for almost a decade and, you know, same stuff. And he thinks I'm just going to roll over and watch him, defame me, slander me, claim that my research is bogus, that he disproved it with Dennis McKenna, et cetera. It's nonsense. They haven't. All they did was name call, use appeals to ridicule, have hit pieces ran.
15: Yes, I've been saying for some time that, and the mushroom pointed this out to me, if every woman had only one child, the population of the planet would fall 50% in 40 years. 50% in 40 years without war, revolution, coercion, anything else. Now, when you suggest this to people, they say, well, didn't they try that in China and it failed? Yes, but you have to think about a couple of things. First of all, a child born to a woman in Maui or Malibu or Manhattan, that child will use between 800 and 1,000 times more resources in its lifetime than a child born to a woman in Bangladesh. Why do we preach birth control in Bangladesh? We should be preaching it on Maui, Manhattan, and Malibu, because the women in those places are highly educated, socially responsible, global people, and therefore are the population most likely to respond to this suggestion. If 15% of the women in the high-tech industrial democracies were to limit their childbearing to one child, within 10 years, certain pressure indicators on the planet would begin to move away from the red and into the black. So I think that we have got to deal with this question of population. There are clearly too many people. And one woman, one child, you know, you don't have to be a rocket scientist or a psychedelic advocate to understand the impact of that. If the population of the Earth were cut in half, everybody alive would be twice as wealthy. It's possible in 120 years that we could reduce the Earth's population to 1 billion very healthy, very comfortable, very well-educated people. Okay, that's part of what the mushroom said, and I think it may seem radical in some circles, but not here, perhaps. It also said something else, which I rarely mention, but since you brought it up, there are not only too many people, there are too many men. And I would be very interested in seeing a set of social policies, tax incentives, medical policies, insurance policies put in place to limit male birth. It's very rare in mammal populations that you have a 50-50 ratio of male to female. And in fact, it's well known that male infants are less robust than female infants. And the reason we have a 50-50 sexual ratio is because we artificially support males and withdraw resources from females. I suspect that in the High Paleolithic, the ratio was closer to 2 to 1. And my supposition in thinking about this is probably that the best ratio is about 3 to 1. This is the way to feminize the human race. If you're serious, this is the way to advance women. If you're serious, then what you have is less men, women whose dedication to the reproductive activities is confined in time to the amount of time it takes to raise only one child. This would be tremendously salutary to our problems. I've never heard it advocated, even by the most radical lesbian feminist yada yada. I've never heard anyone say male birth should be limited, but it obviously should. And through amniocentesis and this sort of thing, we can steer ourselves toward a population with the predominance of females, and those females should have only one child, and 75% of those children should also be female.
16: It's a beautiful June 6th morning. It's nice, it's sunny, it's bright. And we're back for another episode of Misinformed Nation. We have a new guest coming on. We have Carolyn Blaney, the Clip Queen Commander.
17: Woo!
16: Returning
18: all-stars. Take out your balls.
16: Returning all-stars, Sir Seat Sitter from Abs in a Six Pack.
19: Hey.
16: And the new father, Sir Spencer, Wolf of KC.
20: Who's your daddy?
21: Look how happy that baby is.
16: I'm Boo Berry, Mothman Miniocalypse, and I was already triggered at 6 a.m. this morning.
20: Wow.
1: What happened? Oh. What happened at 6 a.m.?
16: I found a new brand of candles that you can buy.
17: Yes. You linked me those candles. That's wild.
16: I like this one. If you're not vaccinated, get the fuck out of my house. Okay.
20: I like it.
17: It should work both ways. And where are the I like fresh air motherfucker candles?
16: Yes, exactly. I guess you'll have to deal with the I Heart Trudeau for now.
17: Oh yeah, that's for what you sure. Mean. Yeah, that's what I guess.
1: I saw Sal the Agorist posted a picture. He just put health, H-E-L-T-H, and it was a picture of this probably 450-pound woman, and on her shirt it says "Vaccinated AF."
16: That's hot.
17: Oh. I wonder what these candles smell like.
22: That is very Satan-y.
16: That's the closest I got.
17: That's yeah.
1: smells like Bill Gates.
20: Vanilla bullshit.
16: Oh wait. I know exactly what they smell like.
23: That smells funky as hell, Mr. Boo Boo.
16: Lordy. Well, I'm already fired up. This is the podcast about the rest of the podcasts in the universe. We bring one show from the No Agenda stream and one show that's not featured on the No Agenda stream. And I'm going to kick us off with some punk shows. And this is Up Is Down with Dean Reiner.
24: This type of lifestyle, you don't live a long time. And so, you know, what's the point of it? What's the point of it? Like, why would anyone become a punk? Specifically a gutter punk or a crust punk. And you can hear the reasons why in the music that we listen to. You know, it was extremely abrasive and angry, and it reflected our own internal anger at our society, at our families, at our systems, our schools, our supposed role models of all the people that we knew even then, even maybe not consciously, but we knew even then somewhere deep inside of us that we were, that we'd been betrayed and we will continue to be betrayed by those who are supposedly appointed to protect us and guide us and shelter us to this crazy, insane, violent, beautiful, fantastic world. So violent and so beautiful and so fantastic that it's too much for a lot of people. And so they turn to themselves, they turn inward, they turn to their friends, and there they can find a bond and they can find a community, and then they just explore that and really roll that out and make a good home out of it. You know, they nest in to these types of cultures. They become their own culture of one, and then they roam around and they find another one and then another one. And all of a sudden you got a little clique, you got a little band. And I don't mean a musical band. But anyway, I just started thinking about crust punk stuff and started missing a lot of these people and wishing that I could talk to them. And a while back, I fired off a tweet about all the old punk rockers that I knew that are still alive that are now driving around wearing masks, obeying, doing what they're told, conforming to the majority, maybe because they have shit to lose now, maybe they've always been that way, secretly. Maybe they just pulled the wool over us and thought if they would just blend in, then they could really just blend in and continue to lie. You guys know who you are. I know who you are. So anyway, is crust punk a psyop? I just don't think so. And the reason why is because how do you market a life of absolute destitution, poverty, drug addiction, loneliness, violence? How do you market that in order to achieve an end that we know of to be the goal of psyops, which is some sort of control over a group of people?
16: So this is a not super old episode. It's from probably last month before last. The title of it was "Is Crust Punk a Psyop?" And this might be one of my favorite episodes that Dean has done. I like to think of the spectrum between That Larry Show and A Walk Through the Mind. Dean Reiner's kind of right in the middle as far as doing really well thought out, well planned monologues, that transitioning from inner to outer monologues. And this episode specifically hit home at that point right there in the middle. And that's kind of what triggered me into pulling these clips. These are clips that we featured from our unreleased pilot episode.
1: Yeah, I was gonna say, these clips from, like, I vaguely remember them from like a dream in another lifetime or something.
16: There's this weird tequila haze floating.
1: Yeah. God, if I hadn't listened back to that, I would have zero memory of anything that happened that night. So.
16: Ugh. Oh man. But Dean does some really great work. He just did an episode where he did one of the Plandemic movies. He pulled a shit ton of the clips and did like a commentary on top of it, which I thought was interesting.
1: His latest one was fantastic, I thought. Both his latest two, really.
16: Yeah, I wish I'll the other two clips that I got are like 3 minutes, so I'm going to save them. Probably not play them. I'll just roll into the next one. But what were we saying?
1: Oh, I was just going to say, he did an episode, I think it was 97 and 98. Both those were good. 97, he just did a diatribe, kind of a life update / announcement of him being just absolutely sick of talking about COVID, because the lines have been drawn. Everybody knows what side they're on and nobody's changing anybody's mind. So like, what's the point? And nobody covers it as good as No Agenda anyways. So,
16: yeah.
1: And I think that one really made an impact on me and for what I'm probably going to do for my show. Cause he really just laid out a great argument of like, what's the point of even talking about this anymore? We've been talking about it. I remember like April 2020, I was talking to Pat Miletich and I was like, I'm sick of talking about this virus. Everybody's sick of talking about this virus. And here we are a year and 2 months later and we're still talking about it.
0: It's wild. And then, it's almost like one of the things that keeps it afloat and keeps it alive, no matter like what side you're on. Mm-hmm.
1: Yeah.
0: It's just like the continuous leaning into it.
1: Yeah.
16: If anyone is interested in taking a break from COVID coverage, episode 96, Violence as Safety, was pretty phenomenal. He lays out the argument that Antifa, the idea, wants to become the major policing force of communities. He had a lot of really good clips, a lot of good breakdowns. So it's a ride. It's a hard-hitting show. It's punk as fuck. I've had him on Behind the Schemes. Sir Seat Sitters had him on with the epic Dogman saga.
1: No, five-hour episodes or whatever.
17: What's Crust Bucket? Is that like a band he was in? Or
16: oh, Crust Punk.
17: Crust Punk.
16: Yeah, like sort of street urchin-y.
0: It's like a subculture.
16: Yes, a squat lifestyle. Oh. Very okay. DIY.
1: Yeah, I had never heard of Crust Punk until that episode.
16: I mean, he makes a good argument that it's hard to market a lifestyle like that, but something I want to talk to him about next time, this is a point that I brought up on that unreleased show, is if he was at a younger age, would he find himself milling about in the idea of groups like the idea of an organization like Antifa? Mm-hmm. Or would he stay sort of on the outskirts, remain neutral, I guess? I'm not sure. Worth a conversation to have with him, though.
17: Yeah, yeah.
0: Yeah, I like that idea that the Crust Punk movement itself like organically formed, but anything that's like a subculture organically forming that gets a big enough attention always becomes a target of different psyops. So in and of itself, it's probably not, and he's right, but because it's like a thing that can be named, and because like magazines know what it is, it becomes a target for psyops. And then, you know, you get a successful conversion into a bunch of those guys, into the maskies and shit, you know?
16: Yeah.
0: And I'm sure he said it, but, like, a lot of the true hardcore crust punks didn't, like, make it that long.
17: Probably not, no.
0: Like, part of being a crust punk authentically is pretty bad for your health.
1: Yeah. Yeah, self-destructive lifestyle.
0: Mm-hmm. Yeah. I know a lot of friends that I buried early that were very authentically living it.
16: Well, to bring us on the upswing, I've got the non-No Agenda show. I'm going to play the intro just because out of all of the shows I've ever listened to, it's one of my favorites. I mean, you're getting fucking transported with this shit.
3: Beaming out across the galaxy, this is where conspiracy on the wild side meets the perspective of a lifetime. This is the Free Zone with your host, Freeman.
4: Hello and welcome to the Free Zone. We're going to be looking into the origins of things today, as we always try to do here at FreemanTV.com. Because
16: I really wanted him to say the origins of things and stuff.
1: He was so close.
0: Hear it. If you know that, you hear it.
17: Yeah.
16: It's there if you want it.
4: Because you need to know where things come from to understand where we're going. And we're going to look at the links between planetary catastrophe, ancient mythology, and occult ritual. We're at a time right now where we're getting our first views of the Pluto. Can we call it a planet? I don't know. We're getting our first looks at Pluto. We're starting to get outside of our cosmos. We're seeing closer up depictions of the planetary bodies greater than ever before in time. And as we start to look to these new systems that we're understanding through what's going on in our solar system, we're starting to be able to correlate this with the ancient mythologies and how they relate to golden ages and lead up to the actual doomsday plot that we seem to be a part of right now.
16: This is the Free Zone with Freeman Fly. I was turned on to him through Tinfoil Hat. I'm fairly certain that this is the first dude I heard posturize that Obama was a clone of one of the great Egyptian pharaohs. The name of it escapes me, but this guy is all second half of show, and I love it. I don't think that there's anything more punk than to look someone in the eyes and say dinosaurs are fake. Like,
1: yeah.
16: That is the most equal opportunity hate speech that I could think of. It's something that everybody with quote-unquote scientific sensibilities would just fucking retch at. I love it. And he's had folks like that on this show, and I don't know what I think. I don't know what I believe, but I like hearing motherfuckers go that hard in the paint about some crazy-ass shit.
1: Yeah, I'm going to have to check this out. I don't believe I've ever heard this show.
16: It's good. And this episode, oh, I just had the name up. This episode featured the guest, Troy McLaughlin. The whole episode is about the Electric Universe, about the Saturn Death Cult, about ancient cosmology and the way it sort of double helixes with humans' fucking mythology. It's really good stuff, really fucking interesting. So I'm going to play part 2 of 4.
2: And it pains to point out there are no card-carrying members of a thing called the Saturn Death Cult, but it is a culture. And this culture manifests its presence down through history in so many different ways. The modern manifestation of it, and particularly in the fields that the Rothschilds and the Guildens and the people of who move in those circles, has largely come to be termed Illuminati. It's linked to the Illuminati or people's ideas of the Illuminati. But the Illuminati is a continuation of a way of thinking that goes back to a time when people knew of a golden age that had been lost in a vast cataclysm. And basically, they looked for ways to return to some of the benefits of that golden age in the new post-cataclysmic era that they found themselves in. And in the process of doing that, certain individuals, certain groups figured that the best way to ensure what you would call a golden age lifestyle, a thing called paradise, something that a lot of religions refer to, Garden of Eden, all these kinds of versions of this basic idea, this archetype.
24: Utopia.
2: Paradise, yes, utopia. All these, sort of ideas that we have, perfect existence, lack of want, and so on like that. The best way to get that today is to get everybody else to do the work, and you profit from that without doing the work. And
16: that'll be the downfall of humanity, is doing the work.
17: I did find the book, The Saturn Death Cult, by Troy McLaughlin.
16: I love that shit. I mean, yeah, as far as different webs of conspiracy hypothesizing, that's the ones I find myself plucking more.
1: Do you remember the whole protect Ice Cube at all costs? And it was like Ice Cube with a Q.
16: Right, because he was posting a bunch of shit about this, right?
1: Yeah, Ice Cube was on a tear. They accused him of being anti-Semitic, and he had to cut back because Ben Shapiro got on his ass or whatever. But Ice Cube was putting, all the Black Cube and Saturn, and he was had all these, like, for like months, he was just putting out tweets of the Black Cube and all the different Black Cubes in, like, the Middle East that they worship in Asia, and tying it in with Saturn and
16: the big,
1: like,
16: Wall Street statues that they got.
1: Yeah, just Ice Cube was going deep into that Black Cube stuff, and that's actually what kind of got me back into it. Started looking at it again.
16: I'll tell you what, I almost shit a brick last year when I hopped onto Instagram and I started scrolling, and all I saw were Black Cubes when they did the blackout Instagram.
17: Oh,
1: yeah. I don't think that was an accident.
17: Yeah.
16: What is I need a what is this Saturn worship shit I see before my very eyes?
1: What is this shit?
16: But this episode was great. I'm not as well versed as I want to be in this show, but I'll often pull from it when it's when I'm looking for something a little weirder, something more out there. And I think I'm gonna add it to the daily rotation now that I got some more time to listen to shows. I'm gonna finish these up, and then that'll be the end of that.
2: How long this lasts is up to debate. Some people talk thousands of years. Some people even talked only a matter of a couple of decades something like that. But whatever that time period is, it goes down as the Golden Age. And it's the Golden Age because Kronos, or Saturn, gives us the concept of time and the concept of measure, which also relates into the idea of weights and so on. And with these, humanity begins the march to what we call civilization. Now, that civilization reaches an apex, and then almost overnight, mythology tells us of the doomsday. And that doomsday is reflected in the stories of Atlantis, the fall of man in the Garden of Eden story. Lots of different variations of that particular theme. This doomsday event is particularly traumatizing because at the end of it, the survivors see that the very sick and mottled Saturn has been displaced. And he's been displaced, according to mythology, by his son, Jupiter, or Zeus. All right. If you know in the mythologies, he ate his children because he was frightened that he would be displaced. But he didn't get Zeus, who then returns and commits regicide, patricide on his father. And for a brief period of time, Jupiter replaces Saturn as the prominent object in the sky above the Earth. And Saturn is banished to where it is.
16: To where it is. All I'm saying is if I had a time machine and I could go back and check that shit, I would be there. It's fucking just taking all of the photos with a flip phone.
17: Oh, yeah. Yeah. Back then you could see all the planets and the stars certainly a lot clearer than we can now.
16: Yeah. See them. I don't know. I know these are kind of long, but if you want to hear a little sort of summary on how the planets behaved around each other, I got one more I can play.
17: Okay. Yeah.
2: This is such a traumatic event for the human species that not only has it entered into our mythology, it's entered into our psychology, into our psyche. And, the subsequent dispersion of the planets involved, you've got Venus, who goes from a glowing, beautiful love goddess to, the menacing Medusa witch that swoops down, creates untold destruction on Earth over a period of time. You have Mars fighting with Venus, gaining its scar, the warrior child that ascends to heaven as the hero to protect Earth. But also subsequently has its own near misses with the Earth and so on. And in these near misses, you get this history since the fall of Saturn up to around about 700 AD of these cataclysmic events that were quite regular, at this time. And it's during that period that the mythologies are established, that various priesthoods try to collect and preserve what was known as the Golden Age. But as things start to settle down, the greed of man starts to assert itself, and certain people go, yeah, I like what they had in the Golden Age. Maybe we can establish something here. How can I do that? And we discuss that.
5: Well, hold on. This is
2: where it all begins.
5: All right, there we go. This is where it begins, folks. And hold on to your hats, because we're not through with this yet. We're going to see how the creation of time leading to this civilization growing into the enslavement of humanity, utilizing the Saturn death cult that is seeking their own golden age of transhumanism, riding on the backs of you, their servants.
0: Shudder.
1: Fact check, true. No, I believe a lot of that shit's definitely going on. You know,
16: yeah.
17: And it's he was sort of talking about the Venus colliding. Is it the Venus colliding with Earth? Because I have heard of that.
16: You were telling us about that. And when I heard that, I had that fucking bell go off in my head. And so I think that's no coincidence.
17: No. And then they have, all these stories around the world about such a planet coming towards Earth near miss.
16: That was Free Zone with Freeman Fly. Both of those links for him and Up Is Down are going to be in the show notes. And that's what I got.
0: You suppose that's why Saturnists are like practicing on being fat? Because the first time that Saturn couldn't eat Zeus, he was too full.
16: Well,
0: so they got to get it right this time.
16: Wasn't that what the big Christmas star was Jupiter and Saturn?
0: Oh, lining up together.
16: Yeah,
1: I think so.
16: I need to go back.
1: Also, the reason they might want to get fat is because if Venus or whatever or any planet Mars comes too close to our planet, it would throw off the gravitational pulls, and that way they won't be as likely to get sucked up into the sky.
0: Mm.
17: Oh. Yeah.
16: No rapture for you.
17: No.
0: Where are you going? Nowhere.
17: No.
1: Well, I'll pick up the helm if you don't mind. I'm a little overprepared, but I want to just power through these real quick, as quick as I can, because some of them are a little long. But, Is that kosher?
16: Yeah, I'm good. Yeah,
0: absolutely.
1: So I was gonna play. We I was going to play some of RFK Jr.'s podcast with Whitney Webb. And, of course, Dvorak picked that one up on last No Agenda. But, Booberry, you and I have been talking about this. Just the
6: let's talk about Bill Gates and his friend, Jeffrey Epstein. And wait, what is that?
1: So it's like the podcast host should sound a little like he's not on a Zoom call. So we need to get somebody over there, like you said, to help him produce that a little better.
16: Yeah.
1: But yeah, that's so I abandoned that since No Agenda played the same clips I was going to play pretty much. But I do have a
0: mics are so sick.
1: Yeah. Well, it's like his voice is already rough. It's like a double whammy. Yeah. That's a double whammy when you're talking with a whatever he's using. Just get a Yeti Blue or something at least. Come on.
17: Have you reached out to Robert Kennedy Jr., Chris?
1: Last year I did. But I didn't hear anything back. I was in contact with Dell Bigtree a little bit, but his buddy. But anyway, so my off instead is I just have one clip for that one, and it's so off the No Agenda stream that you will not hear it anywhere except for this episode of Misinformant Nation right now.
17: Awesome. Let's hear it.
1: I didn't even remember I was recording, and I just happened to be recording because I forgot to stop recording, and Lavish and Caleb were talking about elephants, and I thought this was cool. If it'll load. Wah, wah, wah.
7: You caught me at a bad time.
8: It's all good.
7: Okay. If I had any pet in the world.
8: Yeah.
7: Oh, that's a no-brainer, man. It'd be an elephant.
8: An elephant.
7: Yeah.
17: Yeah. All right. How confident he is.
7: Because they are intelligent and they are majestic. They're powerful. And I wouldn't ride it. You know, I wouldn't bother it.
8: Oh, you wouldn't ride it. Okay.
7: Maybe I would after a long time.
8: Yeah.
7: But for the first like 5 years, my whole thing would just to be to build the relationship with it and to give it its space, to let it roam free, to eat whatever it wants, and to do whatever it needed to do. And then I wouldn't bother it. And then after maybe like a couple of years, if it really trusted me and it loved me and I loved it and we had that understanding, then maybe I would start touching it and riding it and doing things like that. But elephants don't like that kind of shit, so...
8: Okay.
7: I would have it purely just for the humanitarian reasons, you know. I would want to treat it well as opposed to ride it around shooting arrows off it or whatever the fuck you want.
8: Sounds like you've already thought about that. You gotta ride around and start shooting arrows out of it.
7: Shit. You ever heard of Hannibal, man? Hannibal crossing the Alps, fucking up Rome on elephants.
8: Yeah.
7: I love that shit, man. That's just like, to me, that's so much better than any comic book or any fucking movie I could ever watch. Just the idea that someone actually did that in real life and fucking almost took one of the greatest empires, maybe the greatest empire the world's ever known, with elephants. I mean, that turns me into a little boy again, man. I can't help myself.
8: Yeah, that's awesome.
17: Yeah, that is awesome.
16: Lavish has got fucking Genghis blood.
8: Yeah, that's awesome.
17: That's great.
8: Man, what? Like, you just see a bunch of dudes showing up with weapons on elephant back. Yeah, that'd be shitless. Yeah. I see that.
7: You're like, oh, we got this armored hoplite fucking phalanx sort of situation going. We're so hot. And then you just see fucking 50 elephants with spears about to fucking trample your ass down. Like, oh, God, we didn't expect this. You know, and it's the perfect attack from Africa. I'm totally fascinated with the historical period between about 900 and about 1200 AD, where there was a very serious battle between northern Africa and the Italian peninsula, between Rome and Carthage, as we say now. But it was much more complicated than that. And there was a real time where people were stomping their elephants up fucking Spain through France and into Rome to fuck some shit up. And it was awesome. That's the best, man. Better than science fiction. The fact that they figured that shit out is just genius.
8: Yeah.
7: And elephants are very smart too. If you ever met an elephant, they got a lot of heart. They got a lot of soul, and you can see that in their eyes. And you can piss them off too. easily.
1: So I know that was off the beaten path for my off stream, but I just had to find a reason to get that elephant talk out there for people here.
17: That's pretty awesome. And I'm going to have to look up 900 AD to 1200 AD because that's fascinating. Yeah. I love reading that sort of thing.
16: That's a little synchronistic because one of the doomsday cataclysms that they were talking about in the free zone was around 700 AD. So that's an

0: 14 days claims he was sexually assaulted by mermaids.
1: Whoa. Well, geez, okay. Wow. That's some good news on that front.
2: Well, it was a mermaid though, right?
0: Mermaid. I don't think he didn't say mermen.
2: That's what I was going to clarify. Okay.
0: Well, we don't know. I mean, who knows?
1: But I'm gay. I'm gay. I'm gay.
0: If you're lost at sea for 14 days,
2: saying this, mermaids
0: sailors
2: are looking
0: will do
2: good.
0: Strange things at sea, laddie. That's for sure.
2: Bunch of semen on the poop deck.
0: Well, Alvin McAllister, 72, was found on a small rocky inlet 200 miles off the nearest coastline where he shipwrecked 2 weeks ago and managed to survive off of several seagulls, mussels, and urchins. But McAllister, for whom doctors do not fear for his life, was found suffering from intense hallucinations possibly caused by dehydration and the toxins of unidentified mussels he consumed on the small inlet. So they're claiming his hallucinations are just that. Not that he was actually sexually assaulted by mermaids, but this is all part of his imagination. Bullshit. Quote, he described in graphic detail how he was forced to perform oral sex on fish-like genitals of these aquatic creatures.
2: What's a fish-like genital?
0: Well,
3: that
0: I guess
3: was
0: it's kind of like a regular genital, but just slimier.
3: Penis is very slippery and very hot.
0: Scaly penises. Very hot. Scaly, hook-shaped penises. And
2: you got the clampers to grab on?
1: Penises.
0: I don't know. Yeah, some kind of like barbs in their penises. But hey, he's saying these are mermaids. So he was forced to perform.
2: But mermaids don't got no bottom. That's my point.
0: I don't know.
1: That makes sense.
3: Are you accusing me of being
2: no,
3: dumb?
2: No, it doesn't, Alex.
0: He was forced to perform oral sex on fish-like genitals of these
3: vagina
0: creatures, not only unto women, but also the men mermaids.
2: Oh, there we go.
1: Well,
4: men mermaids.
1: Well, I'm gay, I'm gay, I'm gay.
2: Notice he didn't mention that until later, so he was on board with that one.
0: McAllister
2: didn't
0: say
2: that. Fish sticks?
0: McAllister's.
2: Everyone likes fish sticks.
0: McAllister's brother added that in tears, visibly grateful to find his brother alive. But, well, his brother's, I guess, grateful that he's alive, but he must be disappointed that not only did he, like, lick and whatnot, but he also sucked and stuff like that. Like, this is a crazy story, you know?
3: It's filthy. Hey, look, I want to lick them drawers.
5: I mean, the big stinky hole in the story, besides the obvious one,
4: yeah,
5: is the forced aspect. I mean, mm-hmm. You can't sexually assault the willing, right?
4: No.
6: Yeah. Well, I think not to be a spoiler, if anybody does go back and listen to this episode, but Bill Gates' NewsGuard, I think, rated this story as false. So.
5: Oh, well.
6: But you can't trust NewsGuard. It is true. Fact check true.
7: Right, go ahead and call the fact police. See who comes first.
6: I got a little rap on the mermaids and then I'll move on.
2: Well, so wait, which was the guy? I mean, the guy in the top picture or the guy in the middle picture there?
0: I think it's both of them. Maybe he grew that giant beard in 14 days. It was so stressful.
2: Well, but I was going to point out, though, I like he's got the pirate bandana on, too.
0: I do. I do like that. Yeah.
2: Where's your pirate drops?
0: All my pirate drops are—they're coming up.
3: Right on, man.
2: As Mike's typing pirate furiously,
0: I'm typing pirates as fast as I can.
2: So I'm trying to figure out where this. So it's not an inlet; it's an islet. I'm trying to figure out where that is. It's a small rocky islet, 200 miles off the nearest coastline. Well, where is there? Because there's a. There's apparently sexually charged mermaids and mermen out there.
1: Blow the man down.
0: Did you blow those mermen?
3: Fuck me.
0: Jesus Christ. What about the merladies too? You did them too?
1: Oi, matey.
0: All right.
2: Whoa, did you read this part? Although Mr. McAllister does present abnormal injuries and inflammation to the genital and anal area, it's highly unlikely he was sexually exploited or sodomized by living sea creatures, and these are possibly self-inflicted. Explain.
0: I disagree.
3: What's that all about?
0: I completely disagree. I think that this guy was actually sexually assaulted by mermen and merwomen.
1: I
3: piss on me, beat me right up, man. I wanted to wet my lip a little bit.
4: Wow.
6: Wow.
7: It's a fantastic show.
6: It really is. Like, those guys are some of the

0: best of the best in the business, I think. Now
1: I like how serious they kept their composure. they weren't laughing in hysterics.
2: This is serious.
1: It's serious. They took it seriously.
3: Hey, that would be a good,
4: thank God for the internet.
3: podcast reward show, most composed category.
5: Ooh, yeah.
1: Most composed, yeah.
0: Well, I think Larry would win that one every time.
5: No doubt.
1: Oh, yeah.
5: I do have clips from a recurring on stream, too, I guess, if you want to keep that theme going.
0: I got like, I'm gonna be brief, but I have wrapping up this OBDM thing.
5: Sorry, I misread that.
0: I miscued you. That was my bad.
6: It's fucking embarrassing.
0: It is.
7: Ooh. I love you guys.
0: So,
8: nice execution. You're doing terrific.
0: Perfect. I received the blessing and go ahead from Midnight Mike to help propagate Spanky, one of the original co-hosts back in 2006, 2007 on OBDM. He passed away a couple months back in some kind of motor vehicle accident, but the guy was like a total sweetheart and just a fantastic musician. So I'm going to give the playlist to some of his music on the OBDM podcast channel to Booberry to put in the show notes. But I just wanted to give you guys a taste of fucking how badass Spanky was. And just a total sweetheart of a guy, but he was funny too. But and I think Spencer, you might, if anybody here, you'd probably be the one to catch the subtext in this song he did. They recorded this in one take after he performed it on the podcast like a couple years back. They're like, we got to do a studio version of this song.

0: anyways, so that's, did you pick up on that at all, Sir Spencer? I feel like you might have. The name of the song is Keitel's Lament. It took me like 3 or 4 listens to figure out what it was even about, because it throws you off right at the beginning. It's Harvey Keitel, the actor. It's all the characters he played from like Reservoir Dogs and fucking Pulp Fiction.
1: Got you.
0: Yeah.
1: Makes sense.
0: So funny. And then,
1: one, but wow, that's a, that's like a good niche,
0: a good
1: idea
0: what?
1: There. A good niche idea there. I love it.
0: Oh yeah. And, but man, he could do it all. So this is another song by him from his group, Poop Squad.
2: Everybody skip around the circle the first time we sing it. Ready? Ready? Here we go.

0: bill on fucked up. Son up to...
1: Okay, so yeah, man. I mean, that the guy is just great, and I just want to help Midnight Mike get more people need to appreciate like how talented and funny he was. But last clip, this is from a 2014 OBDM episode that he was on, and this is just perfect, I think.
2: So what it is that I do songs that Johnny Cash should have covered,
3: okay,
2: but never did.
3: Okay.
2: But there, maybe he shouldn't have covered them. But you guys have to pick them.
3: Okay. We have to pick the songs that Johnny Cash may have covered. What about Pour Some Sugar on Me by Def Leppard? Oh.

0: Pour some sugar on me. I can't get enough. I'm hot, the stick is sweet. From my head to my feet, yeah.
1: I love it.
2: Dude, I dig it.
3: Wow.
1: Could you do I Touch Myself? I know you hate that song.
2: No, that's I Touch Myself? Is that by the... who did that?
1: It's a one hit.
2: The Vidals?
0: I don't want anybody else. When I think about you, I touch myself. I touch myself. I touch myself.
2: I love it. I love it. What about I Would Walk 500 Miles?

0: Let's do something a little harder, like,
1: but, you do, like Enter Sandman,
0: or like Mambo Number 5.
2: A little bit of, I don't know that works.
1: A little bit of Tina
0: in my life.
2: A little bit of all my
1: soul. How about this?
2: A little bit of that bitch to make me dance. A little bit of this hoe giving some.
3: A little bit of this hoe.
1: What about the, who let the dogs out?
2: Let the dogs out. Ooh, ooh, ooh. Let the dogs out.
0: Ooh, ooh, ooh.
1: I like that. Wrecking Ball by
0: Miley
1: Cyrus.

0: Break me.
1: Break me.
2: I like Johnny Cash. What about a little song called Closing Time?

0: What about Johnny Cash covering I Walked the Line?
1: I don't know that one.
0: You don't know Johnny Cash song, I Walked the Line?
1: I don't know any Johnny Cash songs.
0: You don't know any Johnny Cash songs. Okay.
2: That's so funny.
0: What about...

0: That's enough of that.
1: Okay. Well, so I mean,
2: you can take that cookie
1: and cram it up your
2: and cram it in your A.
3: That was Spanky doing Johnny Cash covers. And I'm sorry, I know that was a long way to go to get there, but I hope everybody will check out his stuff, because the guy, Art, rest in peace. And the guy was just a funny and a sweetheart, and just, and there's some great old OBDM episodes with him in it. So
4: incredible range, anyway, too, man.
5: Yeah,
3: he could do it all. Yeah. That's all I got. Sorry, I went over time, but I yield my time back to the courts.
6: Reclaiming my time.
4: This is the transition that became a callback because I have a podcast that I've brought before that we've heard before, but it was just timely. Mm-hmm. And once I found this connection to an off stream source, I couldn't pass it up.
7: Historic moment of conversion has happened. Sorry, and this sorry. Just came in on the transom from Chad Farrow. I had to cancel my recurring PayPal donation because I've been sending you guys too many sats with Podfriend. Keep up the great work and go podcasting.
8: Go podcasting!
7: This is an important moment.
9: I have two thoughts about this.
7: Okay.
9: Thought number one, this is awesome. Thought number two, Chad, there's no such thing as too many sats.
7: I love this. Is and Chad, I want you to wear this title. This is something for you. You are the first official conversion, and you converted yourself from the cuck bucks of PayPal into the lovely value for value streaming Satoshis. And not only are we benefiting, in this case, Podfriend, since you are doing it from Podfriend, the Podcast Index, and of course, the Podcast Index 2.0, but we're taking that away from PayPal. So, you know, the 3% PayPal take is gone, and
3: it's totally you're actually based Chad energy right there.
7: More, but it's appropriate to the value when you are receiving the value from the show. The whole thing just blows my mind. You're the first one.
4: So, yeah, they had a listener that kicked PayPal because he was given so much sats that he was like, look, I got to just stick with the sats, which is interesting. The implications of that, a lot of people still like the PayPal because, you know, you get notes read and you get kind of tangible on the credit side.
3: Mm-hmm.
4: And there's not really an easy way yet to do that on the sats side without explicit communication from who's sending it to you. Like that. So it's kind of funny to think about it. He might not even be the first, but he might be the first to just mention it or say, you know, hey, I'm going full sat.
3: Yeah.
4: But in light of the Bitcoin conference all weekend, I thought it was pretty cool. And then later in the show, Dave Jones brought up something that we've talked about extensively over the past at least year, probably 2 years on Bull After Bull, which was the Moore Act, kind of out of nowhere.
9: This is going to feel off the wall, but I'm going to throw it out there. So have you seen I think it's called the Moore Act? It's the marijuana thing.
7: No, I don't think so.
9: Let me look this up. It got approved in the House.
7: Mm-hmm.
9: I think it passed the House. Let's see, Moore Act.
7: Moore Act of 2020, Reinvestment Expungement Act.
9: Yeah.
7: It decriminalizes marijuana.
9: Mm-hmm, yeah, and expunges all the you know, criminal records for people who were a victim of the drug war.
7: Mm.
9: Yeah, and so the language goes pretty far. The language is, it goes beyond just saying, okay, here's what's going to happen. It also makes a lot of statements about the failure of the drug war and how much it's messed up people's lives and that kind of thing.
7: Hmm.
4: So the Moore Act, the main thing it does is deschedule cannabis, takes it off of the scheduling list with the DEA, which in my opinion is the most important federal drug policy reform goal that we have had for as long as that thing has existed. I think since the 70s is when it rolled out. It's just beautiful to watch this, having like just been talking about it for so long, watch all these things converge where people are starting to connect these dots that are really real and prevalent, and they're all real freedom issues is what it comes down to. And you look at the intersection of Bitcoin and the drug war and what's going on now with the government kind of admitting that they fucked up and admitting that this whole thing has been a failure, and how can we turn it around and make it right? So I thought it was really cool that he kind of stumbled upon that same idea. And then, of course, it's funny because when you have niche interests and then other people are talking about them, and I think Adam said something about, like, the war on drugs wasn't that Nancy Reagan, and Nixon officially declared the war on drugs. So you, like, as a drug policy wonk kind of nerd, it's like there was some moments of, like, yelling at the speakers. But they also do a good job of, like, looking stuff up on the fly and, like, self-fact-checking. I'll play the next clip here.
9: Let's just say 80 years, roughly, of marijuana demonization. And then all of a sudden you have this switch over the last decade, really, where states are beginning to loosen up and states are decriminalizing marijuana. And I think there's like 17 states that have decriminalized. And then you have a 36 or so states, 30 something states who now have some form of marijuana, medical marijuana bill. Even Alabama, my state, Alabama, has a medical marijuana bill now.
7: Right.
9: I mean, I thought I was going to hit the floor with, I was aghast. And,
3: oh my God, so Alabama's doing better than Tennessee.
9: Reading this act, and reading the government saying how wrong their own actions were in light of what they thought at any given time over this 80-year drug war. And I'm thinking, okay, how can we trust any of their predictions at all?
4: for a guy coming like me, it's like, have you ever seen the that meme of, like, adventures of the guy who just started paying attention? That's like the feeling I get when I've, like, just been working in conferencing and, like, talking to some of, like, the national nerds who have been, you know, some of those guys who have been working on it since the 60s and 70s. And I'm like, yeah. But just to hear it on, like, Podcasting 2.0, just like, I was jumping out of my seat. Like, what? It triggered me. I had to send Boosts and PayPal and like everything to them.
3: Nice. I'm sure this obligatory joke has been made and I had just missed it on the show, but does Dave Jones keep his weed in Davy Jones' locker? No. Is that was no, what he should call where he keep, or maybe his Bitcoin wallet should be called Davy Jones' yes. locker?
4: He should. I don't know why I never even made that connection, but that's an obvious one.
0: It kind of also made me think of the Monkees, you know, the band The Monkees.
4: He should change his node name to that, because I'm pretty sure his node name right now is just Dave A. Jones.
5: Oh. Dave A.
3: Dave A. Jones. Oh, it still works. Dave A. Jones Locker.
4: Dave A. Jones Locker. this is the last one that I pulled.
9: Yes, this is the way my mind works. I see a thing that says, oh my God, we messed up. We screwed up millions of people's lives over an 80-year period, and we're sorry. We made a mistake. And then I see somebody like Janet Yellen come out and say, hey, don't worry about that inflation. It's only temporary. And I'm like, oh my God, how in God's name is anybody supposed to trust you after this epic screw up and failure and shafting of the American people for 80 years. And then you're like, okay, don't worry about that. Trust us. We know what's going to happen in the economy 6 months from now. Please believe us.
4: Yes. He's connecting the dots. I fucking love it. And this whole idea, actually got me to roll into something where I guess I'm technically breaking the rules here, because this is off stream, but it's not a podcast. But it was an event during the Bitcoin conference. And has anybody heard of Ross Ulbricht?
0: No,
4: he was the founder of Silk Road.
3: Free Ross. Yeah. The Dread Pirate Roberts.
4: Yes.
3: Or one of them. Yeah.
4: The Dread Pirate Roberts of the Silk Road. And he made, they billed it as an interview, but really it was a prepared statement that he had called Bitcoin Magazine and kind of read to them. And it's the first time he's spoken publicly since the whole thing, since getting locked up. He's been in the federal pen for 8 years. I'll just let him explain it, actually.
8: Hello, this is Ross Ulbricht. I'm calling you today from prison, from a maximum security federal penitentiary.
7: Jesus.
8: We don't have much time together today, and I don't know understand what it means to lose your freedom.
4: So I'll link it to you guys in the show notes. But
3: yeah, I'd really like to see that. Hear all that.
4: I'm sorry, I'll have to pull the asshole card for like bringing it in, like making it way too real. But this is just the type of thing that always like grabs me and my personal heartstrings because just of my background and what I've already seen and the work I've done. One of the things we did that I'm most proud of in my work in the cannabis, you know, drug reform movement in general is we had a guy here in Missouri named Jeff Mazansky who was in Jeff City in the pen. Serving a life sentence without parole for his third strike pot offense. And through a lot of lobbying at the state legislature level, as well as other state government bodies, we were able to get him out and get him clemency. And so this is a case that really begs for the same sort of action. Ross is the only guy who got life sentences out of the entire Silk Road defendants that they rounded up. I think like 10 years was the second harshest punishment. And these are for people who are actually buying and selling the drugs and doing that thing. Ross?
3: Yeah, all Ross did was build an encrypted website. He did not break the law by any technical definition that I'm aware of.
4: Correct. I mean, he just gave these people a platform to be able to break the law that, you know, they could break the law. But I guess he didn't even have any kind of 230 protection or anything, you know, like... He was held totally accountable for all of these different things. Prosecutorial missteps. Some of the prosecution team actually had to go to federal prison themselves for corruption charges. And yet he still sits in the federal pen.
0: Prosecutors getting in. That is wild.
3: This doesn't sound like it's related, but it is. But you guys know Bill and Ted's Excellent Adventure, right?
4: Yeah.
0: Yeah.
3: So... Alex Winter and Keanu Reeves. Alex Winter directed this movie about Ross that is really powerful and good. Documentary 2015 called Deep Web that I can't recommend enough. And Keanu Reeves narrates it. It's all about Ross. And yeah, I watched it twice and I teared up both times. But it's a Deep Web.
10: Holy
3: really
10: shit.
3: Good documentary.
0: Yeah.
4: I'll have to check that out for sure.
0: Yeah.
10: I found another stat here that's pretty interesting. In the process of shutting down Silk Road, the FBI seized 144,336 bitcoins from a shared digital wallet on his laptop.
4: Holy shit.
10: And they were sold in a series of auctions, generating proceeds worth $48.2 million.
4: Jesus. Yeah, wow. That's your civil asset forfeiture at work right there. Here's clip two.
8: When the idea of Bitcoin really clicked for me, I got so excited. I thought, with Bitcoin, I can try to do something that actually makes a difference. And by the way, before I was put in prison, we didn't have all these different cryptocurrencies and tokens and everything. I missed all that. So to me, it's all one thing. The forks, the new blockchains, all of it. So when I say Bitcoin, I'm not making those distinctions. To me, it may sound kind of corny, but to me, we're all one big family. So I was excited back then, but I was also very impatient. I saw what Bitcoin could do for freedom and equality, but I didn't take the time to really understand it. I didn't fully appreciate the principles it's based on. Things like immutability and consensus and, of course, decentralization. I had so many big dreams for Bitcoin. And what's so beautiful is slowly those dreams are coming true. That's because of you. You are making those dreams a reality. You are doing what I didn't have the patience for. These last 8 years now in prison, over and over, I've been so impressed with how far we've come. But back then, I was impatient. I rushed ahead with my first idea, which was Silk Road.
4: So it's funny because working on the podcast 2.0 space, even as peripherally as I do, pretty much only as a cheerleader, it kind of struck me like these are the things that Ross probably would have gotten very involved with too, you know, had he been a free man right now, and maybe even come along sooner. And at the same time, if I was like a little bit older, maybe I would have been involved in Silk Road stuff, you know, like it's wild to think about timelines, but this kid's story just always strikes me as so similar. And his path is like a lot similar. The libertarian ideals, this kind of naive impatience, especially when he says that he kind of felt compelled at 26 to like save the world before somebody else does. That sort of drive to like do good mixed with this like loneliness and dread of like nobody else is helping and the time's ticking and mm-hmm. it's really up to me and me alone caused him to take these incredible risks in an unexplored space. But the punishment that he got for doing that was just so incredibly over the top and unjust that it's just kind of crazy when you visit it. Then and the more you find out about the details of his case, it's just it's gut-wrenching.
0: It's like they knew he stumbled upon something that was going to change the world. And I wonder about if he were a free man today, how far Bitcoin and those spaces would be today. Like I know they've evolved quite a bit, but I'm sure they'd be even more so, perhaps.
4: Well, and they also used him as a huge, you know, example.
0: Of course.
4: Mm-hmm. For everyone, you know, and they attacked Bitcoin through Ross in a lot of ways. And you're absolutely right. Like, he was seen as a target for them to, you know, put the brakes on this thing as a whole. And
3: they had DEA agents on the Silk Roads, like, taking out fake hits and assassinations and DEA agents selling drugs to other DEA agents. The whole thing was infested by the end of it. But I put Ross up there right with Julian Assange. Like, those are the top two guys that are unjustly imprisoned and heroes.
4: I agree.
0: Oh, yeah.
4: Here's clip three.
8: Silk Road was a website I made when I was 26 years old, more than a decade ago now. It used Tor and Bitcoin to protect people's privacy. I called it an anonymous market. At the time, I thought, if Bitcoin makes payments anonymous and private, then what are we waiting for? Why are we sitting around talking about it? Let's put it into action. That's impulsive. That's a 26-year-old who thinks he has to save the world before someone beats him to it. I had no idea if Silk Road would work, but now we all know it caught on. It was used to sell drugs, and now I'm in prison. I was given two life sentences without parole, plus 40 years. I'm a nonviolent first-time offender, but if nothing changes, I'll spend the next few decades in this cage. Then, sometime later this century, I'll grow old and die. I'll finally leave prison, but I'll be in a body bag.
4: It's just wild, the whole call. I think it was really well written and presented, especially with a guy who is locked up and just like he literally has one shot, you know? I mean, it's like you have 30 minutes, like, go. And so it was like clearly, you know, pre-written and I think wonderfully so. But the way that he executed this whole idea of the loss of freedom and what it means, it just definitely hits home and makes you think in this Bitcoin space we're all entering. I think that the fatal flaw that a lot of those early guys made was this idea that you have like anonymity and that you have, mm-hmm. you know, you have the ability to do everything in secret and no one can find out, which in the digital realm, a lot of that's just a matter of time to be able to reverse engineer. And now that blockchain analysis companies have kind of taken off and gained steam, it's tough to make a transaction on a public ledger and then, you know, have this idea that you're going to be anonymous doing that. So I think that it was a huge price for him to pay to kind of show the world that this isn't really anonymous. And it's funny because a lot of the Silk Road stuff makes Bitcoin associated with criminal activity and money laundering and other things like that. But Ross is actually the perfect case to point to say like it's actually not ideal for criminal activity, especially when compared to fiat cash, which is far more anonymous and maybe not as quickly and easily transported, but definitely more anonymous. I'm just going to speak. I got three more clips to go, and I'm just going to try and power through them here.
8: I got a letter the other day. It was from someone I hadn't met before. He was thanking me. He was grateful I had put Silk Road online all those years ago. He believed that Bitcoin wouldn't be where it is today if it wasn't for Silk Road. I'm not sure. For better or worse, Silk Road Online, I made things harder for us. There's no way to know how things would have turned out differently, but I just want to say, to the extent that I made things harder for us, I'm sorry. To the extent that my actions led to drug abuse and addiction, I'm sorry. I was trying to do something good. I was trying to help us move toward a...
11: This call is from a federal prison.
8: Sorry, this is prison. I was trying to help us move toward a freer and more equitable world, but we all know the road to hell is paved with good intentions, right? And now here I am. I'm in hell.
4: It's just so chilling, too, that the this call is from a prison thing that keeps punching through. I think it's like three different times throughout his talk that it's like, you know, just in case you forgot, this man has no freedom.
0: Right.
4: Just in case you forgot, this man is ours. It's really chilling. The power of this state and the overwhelming cruelty that they can impose on individuals.
8: I want you to understand what it means to lose your freedom. The irony is that I made Silk Road in the first place because I thought I was furthering the things I cared about. Freedom, privacy, equality. But by making Silk Road, I wound up in a place where those things don't exist. I'm not alone. These prisons are full of people who don't deserve this. We are mothers and fathers. We are sisters and brothers. But we've been made into monsters in your eyes. We've been made less than human. We didn't know how to
7: I'm sorry.
4: No. I need to keep it light because I'm always pulling this shit on the show, and I apologize to.
7: No, anybody. It's great. I couldn't help myself. I'm sorry. No,
4: that's beautiful. I'll play the last one and then kind of wrap.
8: We didn't know how things would turn out for Bitcoin back in the beginning, but over the years, I've been continually impressed what you've accomplished. I am proud of you, and I have no doubt we can do anything we set our minds to. We are transforming the global economy. We have brought a taste of freedom and equality to far corners of the world. I know we can transform criminal justice too. And now, today, I challenge you to set your sights on the hardest problems. I challenge you to shine Bitcoin's light into the darkest places. I challenge you to set us free. I've seen several of my friends go home after years, even decades in prison. More than one overcame a life sentence. Each time it happens, I weep for joy. Seeing a person regain their freedom, seeing them reunite with their family, there's nothing like it. It's so beautiful, it hurts. It feels like a miracle. We need more miracles.
4: Yeah, so the main message, man, freeross.org. You can get all kinds of info on there, including what all the other guys got, including one of the federal agents who was participating in Silk Road and, you know, planting evidence and buying and selling drugs and this and that. He got an 8-year sentence, so he's already out. Ross is still in. Thomas White, he made Silk Road 2.0 when Silk Road went down. Mm-hmm. He got 5 years and 4 months. So it's really crazy.
0: Yeah.
4: And it's also a testament really to Bitcoin itself that Ross is against his legal advice speaking to the Bitcoin conference this weekend, and that he's evangelizing Bitcoin, and that he's also, you heard him say in one of those clips, he's not on the shitcoin train. He just sees it as another Bitcoin, you know, another version of Bitcoin. And yeah, there are a lot of like different scam coins, and there's a lot of arguments and purity tests and this and that, but he just sees it as another different implementation, and that we're all kind of on the same team as far as what the currency itself is trying to accomplish. But to me, that was just another testament to Bitcoin's resilience, and the way people talk at this conference, it's different than any other kind of coin. You know, most people who are into certain different currencies, different cryptos, we'll kind of talk about why X crypto is better than Bitcoin or fixes Bitcoin or will beat Bitcoin. And you go to the Bitcoin conferences and all the discussion is about freedom and it's about getting away from fiat and it's about having money that is sound and it's about property rights, not just for us in America, not just for the people who can afford to buy coin, but for people in Venezuela who have a who live under a government that prints a worthless currency, for people in Africa who have a tough time first accumulating currencies and then, you know, being able to move them anywhere, or send them anywhere. You know, it's about equality and it's about property rights and about freedom and autonomy. And it was just really inspirational to see a lot of the different stuff that was talked about over the conference over the weekend. So
3: do you think Jack Dorsey's kind of trying to like hijack it a little bit with his Cash App and making it all totally traceable? And
4: you know, it's funny, like a lot of the people in the Bitcoin space are just kind of they don't have heroes. A lot of them will say like no heroes, you know. And I think what Dorsey is doing with Cash App and being able to buy and send Bitcoin through it is important, and it's going to be a part of the mass adoption that is going to have to happen just as part of the stages of Bitcoin's relevancy. And I've been trying to buy Bitcoin a lot of different ways just to kind of have different experiences and experience like what are the fees and how does it work and how do you get your Bitcoin? Is it really yours? I know PayPal added Bitcoin sort of recently and you can still do it, but it's not really your Bitcoin. It's not in your wallet. You can't send it to another wallet. You just kind of have it as a thing in your PayPal account, but they really have it. So there's a lot of different ways you can quote unquote own or quasi own Bitcoin and buy it. But it's funny. It's like arguing if the Mormons are furthering the work of God. You know what I mean? Mm-hmm. It's like you can have that argument, but we don't necessarily really know, and God probably doesn't care.
3: Okay, that's a good analogy. I got you.
4: Because you know, it's like it's so all encompassing. It's like it's so complicated and all encompassing that it's like it would be similar. It'd be like me telling you what sect of religion is the right one, mm-hmm. rather than me just in general saying like, listen to your heart and follow God, you know, like,
3: yeah.
12: Thank God for the internet.
4: No doubt. I mean, some of these deeper questions and some of these methods, it's hard because the language is so unevolved to even talk about it. And then there's technical barriers and, you know, I mean, I talked to Big Game a few months ago about, you know, everybody just hop in and drive the car. But that was me as a guy who had been already using Bitcoin for like 7 years, you know. And so I totally get that there's this sense of like if you're walking up to something and I'm like, well, just get in the car and drive it. And you're like, well, where the fuck's the door? You know, like it's weird because diving into this, like I keep learning so much more and like discovering how little I know along the way that I mean, I think that the longer that you spend in the Bitcoin space, it's almost like the more retarded you sound because like some guys will describe Bitcoin as like a creature or a sentient being or an animal or like I just made a bunch of God comparisons. And it's like it's not really quite it, you know. It's like the Tao says, the name that can be spoken is not the eternal name. And if I can put it into words to try and explain it, then it's going to fall short. But
13: I was talking to God the other day and I said, got to have more fun.
4: You got to. Anyway, I'm sure that I sound like a retarded lunatic, which, you know, isn't totally untrue, but
10: I pulled up his last name. Are you retarded? Last name.
3: Ulbrich?
10: Yeah, Ulbrich. It's an old English name, and the name Ulbrich means noble or bright.
4: Wow.
0: Oh, wow.
4: Yeah.
3: It's a little that makes sense. Brick, bright.
4: You can hear from the guy's, like, tone and is the things he chooses to talk about. Like, this is not a fucking criminal. Mm-hmm. This is not what the prison system is for. This is a fucking crypto coin dev. I mean, this is an IT kid, you know?
3: Yeah.
12: And, fuck the cops.
14: Yeah.
12: Fuck them.
4: Fuck them.
3: I really think fuck the cops. No, I can't. I know I already brought it up, but yeah, I can't recommend that deep web movie enough.
4: I'll definitely take a look into that because I haven't heard of it.
0: Yeah, I'll have to check that out. I brought some clips.
10: I got some clips here.
0: Yeah, Booberry's has some clips that I took. Well, we can start with a stream, a podcast that's on the stream. Rare Encounter with Abel Kirby and
3: Bill Gates.
0: Cold Acid.
13: Woo!
0: Or Bill Gates, I should say. play the it kind of goes into what Fletcher and I were having connection issues on Thursday, and this and their show happens on Wednesday, and it was interesting that they were having similar connection issues, and they had Abel Kirby had a resolution, a safe word.
14: For this episode, we need to set up a safe word in case you get disconnected. Then you can say it, and then I'll know that I have to pause the show. Okay, so I think we could have like baseball. So what happens is if you get disconnected, just say baseball, and then I'll pause the show.
0: Yeah, so...
15: Brilliant.
0: I thought it was a great idea, so I might have to adopt that. go ahead.
3: I mean, I'm assuming he's pulling Cole's chain. He's yanking his chain a little bit.
13: Ta-ta there, retard.
0: Oh, probably. How'd
3: that work? I mean, I'm taking this too seriously.
13: We seem to be experimenting some technological differences.
0: And then it goes into Abel Kirby talks about Babe Ruth in this next clip, and it was actually a cool story, so I thought I'd pull it.
5: It's baseball. Fuck baseball.
14: Oh, I like it. I like it. I still do. And I was reading a little bit about Babe Ruth. Just offhand, some of this, you know, he's associated with the New York Yankees, obviously, and before that, the Red Sox.
5: He got his first home run in Toronto.
14: He has some history in Baltimore, too. That's where he's from.
5: Ooh.
14: And so it turns out, and I've learned this after I came here, it turns out, you know, he was, I wouldn't say trouble, but he was a troublemaker as he was growing up, and they put him off into some school. And he was the catcher on the baseball team, and he kind of learned to play, and he got really good at it, obviously, being Babe Ruth. And anyway, he goes off, and they wins his first World Series. And so the story goes is he takes the money from that. He goes back to the Baltimore area in the city, and he buys a building with it and sets up a bar inside it. And so his dad runs the bar, and he lives upstairs with his wife, I think. And they have some, you know, local Babe Ruth stuff around here just from that. And I think the building's abandoned now, but it used to be there. And it was a gentleman's club, as it was described. So I don't know if it was really a bar or what else was going on in there, but it's the whole building has some history in it too. Well, aside from Babe Ruth, I think his dad got in a bar fight, and the way he died was he actually died outside the bar one day that Babe Ruth owned.
5: Jesus.
14: Yeah. So he's like father, like son, they're both troublemakers. But speaking of bars.
0: Oh, I meant to. Oops. But yeah, that was from.
3: Is he about to spit some bars?
0: Yeah, he's about to. He was about to talk about what he was drinking. And this is on episode 47 of Rare Encounter, entitled Butterflies and Unicorns.
4: That's funny. The Cold Acid has just had the fuck baseball, man. Canadians must be very jaded. Is the Toronto Blue Jays have been playing in Buffalo since the whole Koof shit.
0: Oh, yeah, that's true. Yeah,
4: so
0: yeah.
4: We kind of stole your baseball team.
0: Yeah, yeah, that's right.
3: Baseball to me is one of those sports that...
0: Blue Jays.
3: Baseball to me is one of those sports that's super fun to play, but incredibly boring to watch.
4: I agree. For the most part, it's true.
0: Oh, yeah.
4: I played baseball growing up, too, and that's why I like the sport a lot. But it's like... There's so few times where something happens.
3: Yeah.
4: So it's like, damn, you know, you have so many innings that go by with no score. And like,
3: yeah, I have more fun watching cars drive fast in a circle.
4: If you want to see a great Babe Ruth movie, my favorite is The Babe, because John Goodman plays Babe Ruth.
0: Oh, awesome.
4: And it's fantastic. Nice.
3: Fucking love John Goodman.
4: And I think there's it does show that bar that he lived in the upstairs of in that movie. I'm pretty sure. It's been a long time since I've seen it, but
0: that's
4: definitely some drinking song scenes.
0: I'm gonna check that out. Goodman. He's a good actor.
3: He's fantastic. I'm still waiting on.
4: He makes a great
3: season two of Righteous Gemstones, because I loved him as the televangelist. John Goodman's great. Johnny B. Goodman.
0: Well, I have a couple more clips. This is not from the stream. It's from the Tim Dillon Show.
3: Hey.
0: Yeah, so he's a comedian, if you don't know who Tim Dillon is, and he has a show on YouTube, and all of he has all the sponsors and stuff, but he does his own reads, and everybody else, like, I have to skip through the ad because they're just like cold reading the ad, like, on the show. But Tim Dillon, he'll just add his own flair to it.
3: Yeah.
0: And in this episode, it was episode 2, I had it open. Oh gosh, jeez, way to be professional podcaster, Carolyn.
15: Yeah. Oops. Ladies and gentlemen, welcome to the Tim Dillon Show. We do apologize for there being no video. We also apologize for our lateness. I don't think we've really ever been late with an episode before. We may have been, but don't bring it up.
0: Oh, yeah. So this is episode 254, Apocalypse Olympics, with Abby Martin. I pulled some a couple clips about Tim Dillon talking about the today's Olympics and why and how it doesn't matter in this climate. Boober, if you could play watches Olympics with Dad.
15: Adults do not watch. Children watch it. My dad and me used to watch it. We used to watch the Olympics because people had fun names like Peekaboo Street at skiing, or there was a speed skater named Hey Chavo. We liked that. And you'd watch it with I'd sit there with my dad and we'd eat Haagen-Dazs ice cream and fast food. And we'd watch the Olympics. And then, you know, they would have all these inspiring stories of people. But the stories now have gotten so hellish. They've gotten so disturbing that... And first of all, have you ever met anyone that, like, got close to the Olympics or qualified for the Olympics and went and didn't place... Like, these are the most destroyed people you'll ever meet. Like, my friend's sister... Like, went to the Olympics in volleyball, like, nothing happened. And she just, I mean, the woman is a wreck. She's just like a tall beanstalk of a woman. And we'll tell people, like, she went to the Olympics, but nothing came out of it. So it's only nice if you're winning a medal, truly. Otherwise, and...
4: Otherwise, not worth it.
0: No. Just... So... So he pulls up an article of an Olympian, and I think she was in shot putter or something like that, and she had a story about how she was going to commit suicide, and it was quite detailed in this article. I didn't clip it, but you could check it out on that episode. He actually put inspiring Olympic music while he was reading this, and it was just, and it's not like I remember, like, the stories weren't like that. They weren't about having struggles like that and overcoming depression, anxiety, suicide, those types of things. You could play the next clip or the last one. Now the stories are so harrowing. Kind of echoes.
15: It used to be like, oh, you know, she was the youngest of six kids and she used to ski going down the stairs. Like, they were like heartwarming stories about the Olympians. Like, she used to put on, you know, she used to take her brother's, skateboard and pretend that it was a snowboard, and she would go down the stairs and then she became the greatest skier. Now the stories, because life has gotten harrowing, the stories are so horrible now that you're just worried about the people that are in the Olympics. It's like too much of a pressure cooker.
0: Yeah, like you don't want them. It's like, don't. And then they found synchronized swimming. I think I'm paraphrasing. And it's like, no, don't.
10: You go from.
0: You might not win a medal.
10: Go from rooting for them to win to rooting for them not to lose.
0: Yeah, yeah.
4: Now, they're not medaled events, but I've heard rumors that even if you don't get a medal, the orgies held in Olympic Village are some of the world's most epic and worth the price of just qualifying for the Olympics.
10: I've heard this too, actually.
4: Just what I've heard.
0: Yeah, I have heard that before. Maybe there's something that he's not aware of.
4: Maybe these people who are just like so devastatingly depressed about it just weren't invited.
0: That's probably what it was.
4: To the orgy thing. They got the cold sugar at the orgy, and it's just giving them a complex.
0: Oh yeah, yeah. It's probably not about the sport.
4: That's my
0: getting
4: guess.
0: The invite. I think you're onto something. I think that makes sense.
16: Ugh. Thousands of people who are over 18 years of age and single people, one at a time coming.
17: The I'll most beautiful ass. Young people you've ever seen. They came all over the place.
4: Beautiful.
0: Well, that was all of my clips that I brought.
10: I like it.
3: I love Tim Dillon show.
10: I think Sir Seat Sitter actually brought one of the ad reads. Wasn't it the one for Moderna?
3: Yeah, and Bill and Melinda Gates Foundation.
4: Yeah. Where he throws out everything he said. I don't forget what we said.
7: Everything I've said before today, I have been dead wrong. I like the Central Intelligence Agency.
0: Oh, yeah.
7: I think we asked too many questions.
10: I liked, actually, I did catch that episode, the Olympics one. It was cool seeing Abby. I haven't listened to anything from her in a long while. Went back and checked out her Whitney website.
3: Did she talk about anything besides how bad Israel is? Or
10: No, not really.
3: Yeah, I figured. That's kind of her shtick now.
10: Yeah, but she goes hard in the paint. I like it.
3: She's not wrong, but it's like at a certain point, it's like, come on. Yeah, something else to talk about.
4: Yeah, don't be a one-trick pony.
10: His breakdown on why Caitlyn Jenner would be a fantastic governor for California was also a gem.
7: Yeah. Yeah, baby.
10: Well, everybody's got all of their clips out.
4: Yeah, we got it in even before it started No Agenda Live. So that was well done, despite my dangerous dad nap at the beginning. I'm sure everybody was like, oh, fuck.
3: You did good. That was my guess. I was like, maybe he fell back asleep and I'll be damned. I was right.
4: I told Carolyn and Boobs when I first got here that every blink is dangerous.
0: Oh, yeah. Yeah.
4: In that first
3: I'm looking forward to the sleepless nights coming in a couple months. I'm sure that'll be great.
4: Yeah, I don't even know how I hit my phone alarm off, but I sure did while I was still asleep. That's a skill I have.
7: Noice.
0: Nice.
10: It's like, oh, what's that sound? Make it stop. Oh, good. Thank you.
4: It stopped. Thank you.
10: I just so happen to have a perfectly named fucking end of show playout song, Dancing Dead.
4: Beautiful.
16: I love you guys.
0: Give it to me.
16: Thank you for your courage.
17: I love you too.
10: This is episode 4, Misinformed Nation. Episode 4? Episode 4. I've been Booberry Mothman in the Miniocalypse.
4: I've been Sir Spencer Wolfgang City.
0: I have been Carolyn from Hawk Story.
3: And I've been Sir Seat.
17: Thank God for the internet.
7: This is, in fact, a great time to be a podcaster.
17: We all listen.

0: I mean, you walk in a gas station with $20 specifically for hurricanes. Like, there's no way you're walking out of there with $20 worth of hurricane malt liquor and you're not going to get just blackout drunk. There's just no way.
1: Abs in a six pack. Hey.
2: Oh.
3: Oh. Welcome.
1: So today's episode, what should we call it? It's the recap episode, right?
3: Or the recap episode.
1: Or Abs in a Six Pack Revisited.
3: Update episode.
1: The update episode. Yeah.
2: The update episode.
1: Yeah. So excluding all the guest interviews we've had, like without the guests, we're just going to go and kind of revisit some of the topics we touched on. Maybe we have some new information or some new theories. So yeah, that's the plan. Yeah. Staying.
3: Things keep happening. Right. You know, time keeps moving. And if we don't update you, you're gonna fall behind.
1: Like the Big Lebowski.
3: Exactly.
1: I've got new information, man. New shit has come to light. I changed a bathrobe and sunglasses.
3: That's all you need.
1: Yeah.
2: That's what hair. I always picture you're wearing, Chris, like 100% of the time.
1: I'll be honest.
3: I mean, honestly, you should be wearing bathrobe and sunglasses.
1: For at least two of the podcasts, I have been wearing a bathrobe and boxers.
2: Nice.
1: Yeah. Usually that is when I've been up all night doing research and pulling clips and just like didn't bother getting dressed.
3: Man, you don't need an excuse to wear a bathrobe and boxers in your own home.
1: It's true.
2: Oh, yeah. That's your space, man. That's where your freak flag is supposed to fly.
3: Like I said on the way over here, I'm naked 50% of the time in my own house.
1: What is your
2: own? Oh, yeah. Same here.
3: It's just how, where else it's you gonna just be how I do things.
1: So we started off kind of the last episode, the Faust and Furious. We mentioned kind of in the beginning, Rogan's move to Spotify.
2: Mm-hmm.
1: And the fact that we scooped him and got on Spotify before he did. Because we're better than Joe.
3: I mean, basically.
1: Yeah.
2: Oh, yeah. We're trendsetters, baby.
3: We didn't get paid any money to put on Spotify.
1: No, the $100 million check from Spotify is in the mail. I've been talking to him.
3: It's on the way.
1: Yeah.
3: Gotcha.
1: They just got to wait to balance their books before I can cash it.
3: Well, I want my 33rd of that that cash.
1: I have new theories. I talked to Caleb about this a little bit over text. So, yeah, we talked about how what Alex said. Like, Joe told me to say all this. He was ranting to me on the phone. He said, what am I allowed to say? What's on the record? And Joe said, say it all. So, apparently, Rogan's at war with YouTube. Rogan later came back after we recorded that episode and said, I'm not at war with YouTube. I'm not at war with anybody. But he did confirm that Alex called him on the phone.
2: Oh, wait. Alex called him?
1: Or, sorry. Joe. He called Alex.
2: Oh.
1: My bad.
2: Oh, okay.
3: Yeah, he confirmed that he called. He contacted Alex.
1: He called Alex, yeah. And okay. Said he had a long... Because even on that same episode, he's like, yeah, I was talking to Alex on the phone, and he told me these are like some new untested version of RNA. I looked it up. It was true. Or the vaccines... Like, which is where this clip comes in.
4: And we're taking things that are, you know, genetically modified organisms, and we're injecting them in little kids' arms. We just shoot them right into the vein.
5: So funny.
2: So awful.
1: So yeah, Bill Gates. Any laughs about it? Bill Gates. We'll get into that later, but because that is one of the recaps we have to revisit.
3: I mean, it's just sick.
1: But, yeah. So. So anyway, yeah, that confirms Rogan talked about it, or talked to Alex because he confirmed it on the podcast. They even talked about vaccines, but mainly they talked about Rogan's move to Spotify. So I have two new theories. One, of why not only that call was confirmed to have happened, but why it got taken down from InfoWars, Banned Up Video, News Wars, and all of Alex Jones' sites. He took down the articles about it, the video about it, and the full episodes, because there was two episodes broadcast that day where he talked about it. All that just got wiped, even the full episodes, which I've never seen happen before. So one theory is this.
3: Wait, can I interrupt you for a second?
1: Yeah.
3: Does Alex have an official statement on why he took down those videos?
1: I haven't watched the last couple days, but I'll be on the lookout.
3: Okay.
1: Yeah, he took down the articles, the videos, everything. So, okay, here's one theory. And I ran this by Caleb a couple days ago. What if you were friends with Alex Jones? You had just made a deal and you were mad at YouTube and you're drunk and high. You would probably, if you were friends with Alex Jones and like practically had him on speed dial, you'd probably call Alex and rant to him and just

0: like talk shit with him, especially if you were messed up. So what if Rogan was drunk and high, or just drunk, and had this long conversation with Alex, and then the next day was like, oh shit.
1: Plausible. Very plausible.
2: I can see it.
1: Honestly, that's what one of us would do if we got famous.
0: Yeah.
1: I mean,
0: if I was friends with Alex, I'd be calling him every time I was messed up in some kind of way.
1: Right. I'm just saying that's what we'd do with each other. If we achieved some sort of level of fame, if you just switch places, I mean, that is a very plausible theory. That could happen.
0: Right.
2: Oh yeah. I'd be getting blasted, and the second I got upset, I'd be calling you guys. I'd probably try to get some other people involved, just have a huge call, just be like, listen to what just happened to me, and just going off about it.
0: Right.
1: Right. Right.
0: Okay. Here's theory number two, and it could be a combination of both theories. Theory number two, because we had a couple theories in the last episode, but these theories came to me and was from Will also, who I was talking to, had this theory, and I kind of elaborated on it. But what if Joe at the time of the call said, hey, say all this on air, publish articles about it, make videos about it, whatever, but in 24 hours just remove it all? And he told him that up front.
2: Oh, to like build hype around it?
0: Yeah, and then also just, yeah, there could be multiple reasons, but it could be a strategic move as well, because it's then like he's on the record and he gets the message out to especially Alex's audience, so he wins Alex's audience over a little bit to help him facilitate the move to Spotify, so they're coming with him. But also that way it's not like technically on the record because it all gets wiped afterwards. And it just kind of is a great troll because it builds to the suspense of what's going on.
1: I think you're close to the money, man, to be honest. Like, can I give my thoughts about this? Because I was not involved in the last conversation that you guys had about this. And listening to it, I couldn't help but start yelling a couple times. I think, okay, so in the negotiations between Joe and Spotify, who has the power? Like in those negotiations, in my opinion, Joe does. Joe's the one who has the show that is basically the most popular show in all of America and all of our culture, mainstream media, that kind of thing. He's basically becoming mainstream media when it comes down to it. I mean,
0: he's bigger than
1: he's reaching more people than you know mainstream media does. So in those negotiations, I mean, all Spotify is a distributor of content. They're just one of many. Joe could have gone to anybody. He could have gone to Apple. He could have gone to iTunes, you know, Apple Music, and done the exact same thing. Probably even gotten more money from them because Apple's actually a profitable company and makes a shit ton of money. So in those negotiations, Joe's going to be able to basically set the contract kind of however he wants, in my opinion. That's how he got Alex Jones written into the, I mean, if Joe got Alex Jones written into his contract with Spotify, I mean, that's a huge signal that he has all of the negotiating power in that situation. So I don't think it's an indicator that Joe has sold out. I think it's actually him fighting back. Basically, he was already having to limit himself on YouTube, and he didn't have a contract with them. He was getting, you know, some money from them, but I'm sure not anywhere near as much as he could have gotten, you know, if he had his own distribution channel or a contract with another distributor.
0: And they were demonetizing most of his videos.
1: Exactly.
0: Plus, the YouTube version doesn't have any of his ad reads.
1: Which, sidebar, is why he limited himself from commenting on Fauci and, you know, and Bill Gates and a lot of these other things, because he's already seen the tides of YouTube removing anybody who goes against the narrative on those, you know, the important cultural things going on right now. So
0: according to Alex,
2: why would he do the exclusivity part of it? Why would he be like just Spotify? Why wouldn't he still be doing all platforms if it was
1: Nobody's going to pay you $110 million if you don't give him some.
0: I don't think it's about the money. He probably Alex said that Joe says he's taking a pay cut. He's taking a pay cut for this in some aspects because
1: I think he's getting more freedom to do an exclusivity deal, and he's getting a lump sum of money all up front. You're saying $100 million is a pay cut, but come on, man, $100 million, like maybe not all up front. He might get it just broken up over the 3-year contract, but it's also a temporary contract. It's not like a lifetime contract.
0: It all comes down to what is written in the contract.
1: Exactly.
0: What Alex said is the straw that broke the camel's back for Joe, and why Joe called him ranting and raving is because YouTube was telling him, no, this medical doctor that's highly prestigious, you are not allowed to have him on.
2: And they were saying stuff like that. Is that real, though? Does YouTube actually get to tell Joe who he can and cannot have on his
1: show? Don't get to, but YouTube is part of Google. And, I mean, they're just the most one of the most power-hungry companies I've ever seen. They would try to go for it, I would say. I mean, like,
2: yeah, but how would they actually go about that? Because all they could do is take the episode down. But then it would be very clear that they took the episode down. That would piss off Joe and his fans. And it would just be it would clearly show that they had a bias. So I think they might have tried to discourage him. But I don't think they actually could have the power to tell him, hey, you can't have these guys on your show.
1: I don't think they would do anything so blatant, you know?
0: Well, yeah, that's probably why Rogan's biding his time, if Alex is right.
1: But hey, keeping my theories in mind here, I think that you almost had it right when you were talking about that last theory about Alex and Joe. I think Joe probably called him and told him, maybe not being messed up and, you know, drunk and stuff, but I mean, he could have been completely sober, called him and told him all this stuff, told him to go on air and say all this stuff, and then also called him a day later and told him to take it down. Because to me, that looks like a classic, like a leak or something like that. The deal doesn't close until the end of 2020. You know, he could basically give him this information, leak it to the public, let everybody who's worrying about Joe selling out know that he's going to basically have more freedom when the deal closes. Until then, he can still be like penalized by YouTube by going against the narrative and stuff like that. So,
0: and it could get rid of his chances to, make the exodus if they just ban his whole channel because he pisses YouTube off.
1: Exactly.
0: Then he's not going to be able to like post videos saying, hey, come over here. This is where it is now.
1: I think Joe's smart, man. I think he's doing similar stuff to what like one of us would do in his shoes.
2: Yeah.
0: I like better than him calling him the next day and saying, take it down. I like the theory better that he told him at the time of the call, hey, put this up for a day, then take it all down.
1: It's possible.
2: I could actually see that more than calling him later with like remorse or regret or just being like, hey, take this down.
1: Oh, no.
2: Because that drives the InfoWars audience towards it too, because they love that kind of stuff.
1: Think about it this way.
2: He puts the episode up and he takes it down. He's never done it before because Joe Rogan told him to. You know,
1: no, think about it this way. Think about it this way. If Joe tells him up front that he wants him to take the video down later, he might be more reserved, or he might not, you know, have that original energy that Joe gave him the information and told him he had given him an exclusive cut. He said, hey, man, I'm giving you this exclusive news. I've not told anybody else. Everybody's writing articles about me right now. You know, you're going to be the one to release this information. You know, and then a day later tells him just to take it down because he wanted him to leak it basically to his fans. I don't know. I think it's possible.
0: It's the same result whether he told him at the time of the phone call the next day.
1: Nuance.
0: It seems like it would make more sense if Joe was actually planning this out, that he would just tell Alex at the time of the phone call to take it down the next day.
1: Right.
0: Because that way he knows.
2: Alex would be down for it.
0: Yeah. And that way he knows it's going to actually get taken down because Alex said he would. If he waits till the next day, Alex might be like, I'm not taking it down.
1: Yeah,
2: that'd be weirder than just telling him up front. You know, if you call him the next day and be like, hey, I need you to take that down. And Alex would be like, whoa, why didn't you tell me in the first place? You could just tell me we're good friends.
0: Yeah.
1: Nuance. Not a big deal. But
0: it's same result either way. But it's all pure speculation. So anyway, any final closing thoughts on the Spotify thing?
1: Did not sell out, in my opinion.
2: I'm glad he chose Spotify because that's what I already use to listen to stuff.
1: I would have preferred that he created his own channel and do some sort of a value for value model like No Agenda, because I mean, obviously Joe Rogan's
0: fans. Or just created his own thing and kept his advertisers.
1: I don't know. Drop the advertising. My opinion.
0: I mean, preferably, but like...
1: Well, that's what he's going to get to do with Spotify. He's not going to have to do the same ads if he doesn't want to. You know, that might be part of the whole thing with the Spotify deals that Joe doesn't necessarily... Because, I mean, Spotify doesn't have ads for premium users. Like, there's no ads whatsoever.
0: It's like Hulu. You're going to have ads on Rogan's podcast unless you pay for Spotify.
1: Exactly.
2: And the only ads you hear are ads from Spotify, not Joe Rogan's ads or ads on his show. It just would be cut into the show like a commercial break.
1: Yeah.
0: But that's why we're better, because one, we don't have ads, and two, we don't even take donations yet. We're just doing this
1: I'm not saying we're better. But honestly, we don't have a lot of time to talk about this, but I think one of the most interesting things about the whole Joe Rogan Spotify move is not whether or not he's selling out or whatever the fuck. It's how this is going to impact the podcasting industry in general, because it proves that there is massive money in podcasting, like, you know, massive lump sums of money. So, well,
0: for maybe the top half of 1%. Still,
1: I've seen buttloads of articles being written about the podcasting industry in like Forbes, Business Insider, like all sorts of different things, Fox Business. Everybody's commenting on this right now because, I mean, it is huge. I don't know.
0: Yeah, but that means it's also an oversaturated market. I mean, we're doing it, for crying out loud.
2: I mean, but any oversaturated market levels itself out eventually. So right now it's just kind of it's a free for all right now. It's in the stage of just throw the poop at the wall and see what sticks.
0: Right.
2: So it's going to level itself out, and the money will be found. I think that like there's a lot of potential money out there for it, and people like Joe Rogan, No Agenda, they've showed that there is money there, but no one's really exactly sure how to get it yet.
1: Well, I'm almost talking about not just the industry, but also how it affects culture in general, too, because it seems to me like, you know, this whole concept of podcasting and being an alternative media becoming mainstream media, you know, pirate media becoming the thing that people go to basically get their news and their information and their entertainment. You know, I mean, I think that's going to affect culture in the, you know, in a massively positive way.
0: It already is,
1: you know. Yeah, already has.
0: That's why they're trying to censor it and shut it down. But anyway, I forgot. Yeah, we got this last clip. This is, we played the beginning of this last episode, but here's a little more on that Rogan Spotify thing, and then let's move on.
3: He was being offered these Spotify deals 6-8 months ago. And he wasn't going to take it. He's making $50 million a year, what he's doing. But when YouTube started censoring him, and then he starts getting on the phone with the YouTube execs, and they're telling him, like he's a dog, it's that spirit that's going to save us, where people just stop caring about, because if you don't stand up for what you believe in, you lose it all. It doesn't even matter. So, you know, and I just begged him. I said so much privately, we had dinner, you know, last year in California. I said, man, I said, Joe, I know you kick my ass right now. You're just as smart as I'm a spawner. Attack them. Be the man. Go after them. He said, well, I'm trying to convince them. He was meeting with all the top people. They brought him into all of it. He said, I'm trying to convince them to bring you back. I know they lied about you. Alex, believe me, they're not that bad. I can convince them. He finally realized it's war, man. These people are needle dicks. They want to dominate us because they know we are more powerful than them. And we like leave them alone. Oh, I'm more powerful than you, but I'm going to let you exist. No, it's social Darwinism. The chicken dick wants to run us. And so Joe finally gets that the big tech and Google wanted to get its cock out and run it in his ass. And it's a family show, but this is what this is. He finally completely broke with them. And this is the most archetypal. I can feel it metaphysically. I can see it intellectually. This is like the Death Star blowing up in episode 4 of Star Wars.
4: I mean, it's extraordinary at multiple levels. And I think what he also recognized and realized is what the example they were trying to make with you was the example they were going to try to make with everybody who either even merely allowed independent thought to be heard, even if they
3: like Santa Ana thought, killing everybody at the Alamo would make us back down.
0: Okay, so starting right here in this clip, if you watch the video, Alex Jones legitimately starts having like tears in his eyes, and he's like legit emotional, like not acting.
2: Like about the Alamo?
0: Just listen. You imagine Alex like actually like legitimately emotional, like.
4: Exactly. It's very much it's that same historic mindset, mentality.
3: They thought killing Spartacus would make people roll over. What's wrong with these elites that they think this?
4: Well, because most of the time in their minds it works. In other words, that usually the voice doesn't get loud enough or strong enough for that voice to resonate and reverberate around the world.
3: And they don't get the population always creates a champion.
4: Oh, exactly. And Joe was simply both too sincere and too good at what he did to ultimately suppress him. And then he leveraged that power for the benefit of everyone else after.
3: It's that right decision that has me so excited.
4: Oh, absolutely.
3: Oh, my God. Is that
4: not sexy?
3: Well,
4: it's not just a right decision. It's a righteous decision. And so it's a decision that's right at multiple levels. And it's a righteous decision because he could have done other things that would have made him more money.
3: But it gives me hope in this dark time.
4: Oh, absolutely. It's a it is a independent Thomas Paine type voice in a time of colonial empires. It's the same kind of action, the same kind of mindset, the same kind of mentality that people can see through example, not only experience an independent Joe
3: because
4: Rogan.
3: You haven't backed down. I haven't backed down. But I get how Joe waited till he was number one and then he didn't back down. That's smart.
4: Oh, it's very smart. It's a very savvy. He waited to leverage his influence to do the right thing when he
3: had
4: the
3: opportunity. And then he told me tonight, I said, Joe, all right. No, I said, you want me to say you've declared war on YouTube? And he said, yeah, man.
0: What do you think?
2: Well, I think Alex was a little too intense there for me to believe everything he said.
0: Possibly, yeah.
1: He's just the personality type that stretches the truth too much. I mean, I don't know.
2: Yeah, it seems very much like, I mean, he really seems like he's sucking up to Joe. And I mean, here's a theory we haven't really discussed too much. You know, he talked about, you know, having a clause for having him on the show and stuff. And what if he's just really, really just kissing up to Joe right now because he wants to be on the show as much as possible, on the Joe Rogan Experience as much as possible once it's not on YouTube? Because that's how he's really going to be able to get out there.
1: I mean, honestly, he's got his audience, if he made up all this shit,
2: he could reach a whole level of new audience once if he's getting heard on Spotify.
0: I think if he was like Noah, I think this is what you're about to say. If he was drastically misrepresenting Joe, it would hurt his chances of getting on.
1: Right.
2: Yeah.
1: Joe would kick him off. Yeah. Joe would say like, "Hey, dude, fuck you." Put words in my mouth.
0: Well, anyway, so that was the.
2: And that's definitely not a family show either. That is
1: no, it's not
2: a show for the whole family.
0: We'll get it. Oh, dude, we'll get it. Okay, yeah, we'll come back to. I got the Alex clips are heavy today. That was the update on Spotify, Rogan. Just because I figured we start with that just because that was the last episode off the top. But now, going back to episode one of MK Ultra, I have one clip, and it's not even necessarily about MK Ultra, but it is about what we touched on in that episode, which is Operation Mockingbird, where the CIA, it was declassified that, you know, they had paid television reporters, paid journalists. A lot of the media was on CIA payroll, and they were planting stories.
1: Getting talking points.
0: Yes, but before that, you know about the Church Committee?
2: No, what's that?
0: So in 1975, Senator Church headed up an intelligence committee looking at the CIA's control over the media. And here's part of that from 1975.
5: Do you have any people being paid by the CIA who are contributing to a major circulation American journal?
6: We do have people who submit pieces to two American journals.
5: Do you have any people paid by the CIA who are working for television networks?
6: This, I think, gets into the kind of getting into the details, Mr. Chairman, that I'd like to get into an executive session.
0: So that's a yes?
2: That's a deflecting of the question.
0: Yeah. Do you have anybody working for television media that is paid by the CIA? Well, I think we need to talk about that behind closed doors. So, yes. Because if it was a no, he would just say no. But yeah, I guess just... if you're somebody that still trusts the media and you're listening to this, look into the Church Committee, look into Mockingbird, and tell me that that stuff isn't going on right now. Still.
1: Oh, for sure.
5: Do you have any people being paid by the CIA who are contributing to the National News Services, AP and UPI?
6: Well, again, I think we're getting into the kind of detail, Mr. Chairman, that I'd prefer to handle in executive session.
7: I thought that it was a matter of real concern.
0: This is Senator Church talking right now.
7: That planted stories intended to serve a national purpose abroad came home and were circulated here and believed here because... this would mean that the CIA could manipulate the news in the United States by channeling it through some foreign country. Now, we're looking at that very carefully.
1: It's scary as fuck, man. But the thing I don't get is, like, why don't we have more whistleblowers? Like, if this kind of stuff is going on, like, actively in at a massive scale in today's day and age with the internet and information, like, why are there not more people, like, leaking information and having principles and, like, a fucking backbone?
2: I've actually got a theory about that.
0: Well, real quick, Project Veritas alone has had dozens of journalists from CBS, CNN, and other places where they say, yeah, we regularly plant stories, and they've got secret camera footage of, like, people admitting that they, like, make up shit about Trump and whatnot. So, well, yeah, go ahead, Kill.
2: All right, my theory about why there's not more whistleblowers is because most of the time when you have a story that's worth blowing the whistle on, you're committing treason if they want to prosecute you. If, like, the people that you're blowing the whistle on don't go down, you just committed treason. So you're basically, it's either blow the whistle and potentially get killed by the country you're trying to expose for doing something wrong, or just keep your mouth shut.
1: Right.
2: And keep your nice government job.
1: I guess you're right. That's totally fair. Julian Assange and Edward Snowden would be very good examples of that.
0: Well, yeah, yeah, things didn't. Assange wasn't even an American whistleblower at all. He was a journalist, but he still is in jail. But Bill Binney and William Drake are original NSA whistleblowers over a decade before Snowden, and the FBI kicked in their door, and they ended up actually beating the FBI in court and outsmarting them. But that, if you haven't seen the movie A Good American, the documentary about Bill Binney, that's a really good place to start. But yeah, this is kind of a good teaser for our upcoming episode all about whistleblowers. So that'll be good.
2: Definitely.
0: Okay, so that was episode one, little short recap. Episode two, the cocaine episode. I got one. This is from this year. The drug tunnel they found, longest one in history coming over the southern border.
8: And this is our first look inside the longest drug tunnel ever found on California's U.S.-Mexico border. Good evening. I'm Steve Atkinson.
9: And I'm Lindsay Pena. That discovery was made just half a mile west of the Otay Mesa port of entry. 10 News reporter Mimi Alcala is joining us. And Mimi, no arrests have been made and no drugs were found.
10: No arrests have been made, no drugs found, Lindsay, Steve, but at the time of the discovery, the tunnel, that the portion that extended into the U.S. was actually blocked off at the surface, so it didn't appear to be in use, but still authorities believe it was used to smuggle in drugs for a really long time. We do have some video to show you from inside of that tunnel. San Diego Border Patrol agents are calling this a high-level narco tunnel. It was finally exposed in late August after a multi-year investigation. And it's very highly sophisticated, too. It includes an elevator, complex drainage system, high-voltage electrical cables, and a lot more. And it stretches over 3/4 of a mile from Tijuana to San Diego.
0: So that's a pretty highly sophisticated drug tunnel. Not saying definitively it was the CIA, but I mean.
2: Oh, man, the cartel is just as powerful as the CIA. Like, the cartel is to Mexico as the CIA is to the U.S. So,
0: They work together with the CIA for decades. So, they both help each other out.
1: They're pals.
0: Mm-hmm.
2: It's a joint thing. When there's money to be made, there's money to be made.
0: Yep. Well, this one might take a little more time going from episode two to episode three. Look, got a little recap on our Trump versus Biden conversation, but not so much about Trump or Biden as much as what we touched on in the episode about Bernie Sanders. Because what's Bernie up to these days?
1: Shilling for Joe, man.
0: Yeah.
2: And spending all that money he got for selling out.
0: Yep. And just tweeting about how there's a racist in the White House. Joe's not racist,
1: man.
0: Joe's not racist. Oh, no. Anyway, so yeah, I liked this. These are longer, but I know you watched this, Noah, but yeah, Jimmy Dore went on the Rolling Stone podcast and had some beautiful rants. So these
1: amazing.
0: Are long, but it was just hard to clip it down to any shorter because he was just on a roll. So I got two clips. Here's the first one.
11: Okay, this is that area I definitely want to talk about with you because you've tweeted out things like Bernie is a complete hack now and sad. And
12: it's unbelievable what has happened to him.
11: Let's explore that. Like, what are your chief complaints? Like, I mean, the CARES Act is a big one, right? Because that was a
12: That's
11: a
12: the whole thing.
11: Radical radical piece of legislation that all these people voted for. But what is that? Is that what you're talking about, or is it the supporting Biden? And yeah, okay,
12: No, it's all of it. But it starts with the CARES Act. So, and people say, well, what did you want Bernie to do? People who have no idea how government works, people have no idea what's inside the CARES Act, people have no idea how you're supposed to pressure politicians instead of defend them. They say things like, well, what was a Bernie supposed to do? What are you, in sixth grade? Why do you think they give the power to every single senator to stop a bill? You can put a hold on a bill. Why do you think they give them that power? So they could use it when it's important.
11: Right. So yeah. And which actually has always been one of Bernie's points.
12: And he didn't do it. He didn't put a hold on the bill and then try to alert the country what was inside the bill, because I don't even think he knew what was in it, because he didn't write one sentence of it, even though he pretended he did. People pretended that Bernie Sanders did something for that bill when he gave a grandstanding speech. And then he sends me emails telling me all the stuff he got for me in that bill. It's maddening. And by the way, the rest of the progressive politicians. And then I turn on the news and I see progressive news people saying that they're heroes. Right after the CARES Act had passed, they were calling Bernie Sanders a hero. And other people in Congress too. And I'm going to tell you, there's no heroes here. There's nothing but bad guys who are doing evil things to our country while trying to distract us with online news shows with Cardi B. That's what Bernie Sanders has turned into, a late night talk show host who's completely ineffective as a senator and tweets out platitudes and will not use the power of his movement to get anything done. The reason why you don't drop out of a presidential campaign when half the states haven't voted is because you're supposed to be leading a movement, you fucking jag off. You're not supposed to be... Oh, that's not what the leader of a movement does in the middle of a campaign, drops out and tells you to endorse. Hey, everybody's not only that, but then shames his own supporters into voting for the problem. And Bernie Sanders is actively lying to his own followers and the country by telling you need to vote for Joe Biden without telling you he's demented. And all he has to do is say, Joe Biden is obviously demented and I should be the nominee. This is ridiculous. You guys are lying. You're saying Trump's a liar? What are you doing? You're trying to gaslight the entire country by serving them up a hot piece of garbage, a demented walking death rattle who they couldn't even beat in a fucking primary. They're going to put up against the guy who they say is an existential threat. This is an unbelievable failure and a collapse of government, the Democratic Party, and our entire society. And Bernie's voting for it.
0: So... keep in mind, Jimmy Dore has been one of Bernie's biggest adamant supporters over the years.
1: It's just fucking disgusting what's going on. I mean, this whole entire election is just a fucking joke. The fact that Biden is a presumptive Democratic nominee and he can't even finish a sentence. He hasn't been out of his fucking house in about 2 months. And then the one time he did come out, we're pretty sure they used a fucking stunt double. So, like, I mean, it's just like, and this is the guy that's going to run the country, somebody who could die, you know, will likely die within the first year or two. And everybody's saying, well, you still need to vote for him because he's better than Trump. Don't worry about him. What about his cabinet? You know, you need to worry about us. I'm voting for somebody and I'm not supposed to care about him. I'm supposed to care about the people that are underneath him. It's like
0: this is why smart people don't vote.
1: Not for these fucking people. This is the joke. We need to dissolve these parties. How long are we going to let these fucking corrupt people, these elites, we're not going to have a country left if we let this go on for another 100 years. Like Jimmy did say in that interview, we're going to end up like Brazil. We're going to end up with a feudal class, with a fucking underclass and a permanent class of poor people with elites and a rift the size of the Grand Canyon between those two classes.
0: Well, we'll just be the west half of China. Is what we're going to be.
2: The Western United States of China.
0: Yep.
2: That's where we're headed. I mean, really, they own all of our debt and everything. So all they got to do is wait till they have somebody like Joe Biden in power who's got no backbone and who's just going to roll over for them and then just start calling it.
1: And the corporations that are based out of this country, that came from this country, have no fucking problem selling us out to China. you know, and trying to get bills passed to do the same. That's just
0: which is an argument for Trump because he's the first president in 30 years that stood up to China.
1: You're right, but even him, man, there's certain things, dude. I mean, there's certain things with Trump. Like, I mean, I've been kind of honestly getting a little bit on the Trump train lately, but like there are certain things that just really concern me. I feel like he's kind of being a fake populist, you know.
0: Yeah, but when it comes to China, he seems legit.
1: That does.
2: Because there's not really much you can do to China right now. We can't go at him. Like, there's no way to go to war with him and win. Absolutely not. Only front you can really attack him on is economic, which he's done about as much as can reasonably be done without causing any real issues.
0: And then look at the Democrats and look what Obama and Hillary are advocating for. They want the American economy still to be shut down while China's roaring on.
1: I saw a video of Hillary Clinton on MSNBC or CNN, something like that, the other night, calling for Chinese intelligence agencies to hack Trump's tax returns. Yeah, I think it's an old video.
0: Yeah, it's an old video. But, she was on Rachel Maddow.
1: I mean, trying to sell our economy to China, fucking trying to get the Chinese intelligence to like invade our government just so that.
2: Especially when she was trying to be tongue in cheek about the Russian hackers and everything.
0: And still, you'll notice what she said.
2: Like other hackers, like, come on, what's going on?
0: You notice what she also said in that video. What if she was like, hypothetically, what if the presumptive nominee, whoever she may be, she literally says this, called for China to, you know, interfere in the election and support a Democrat? I think that's not any worse than what Trump did. Now, that goes back to the theory that I still subscribe to, Adam and John's no agenda theory that's over 3 years old, that Hillary's going to swoop in. And that's why Biden, now, if you're still working with that theory, is the placeholder.
2: I'm gonna disagree. I think that theory, I was on board with it for the first couple of months that I heard it. I was on board with it for a little bit, but I think she's done. I think Hillary is 100% done.
0: So you
2: I don't
0: really
2: think she wants to drag herself back into all this.
0: She would doing it.
1: She would have to be VP. That's the only way. There's no way she can swoop in if she's not VP.
2: I really doubt that, too. I don't think she wants to touch any of this that's going on.
0: Well, if there's a contested convention or if Joe drops out or just dies.
1: Oh, you're just saying if they change the nominee.
0: The DNC can nominate whoever they want. Yeah. The head chair of the DNC, the head chair was on video like a week or two ago saying Biden is like, we're not behind Biden as the nominee. We're going to nominate our own person. And that's the head chair of the DNC.
1: It's going to be Hillary.
2: But I still don't think it'd be Hillary.
1: I don't know, man. I think it's on the table. The DNC is basically bought and paid for by the Clintons. So
2: at one point in time, I think they were. I do not think that is the case now. After all of the stuff that's going on after this election and all the Epstein stuff came out, she's essentially lost the nomination twice already.
0: We'll see what happens.
2: What happens, but my money is it not happening.
0: All right, here's that second clip of Jimmy Dore's rant, and I think it's even better than the first clip.
12: I would have started by pointing out how they cheated in 2016, just to remind everybody what happened. In fact, I would have never let them forget about it for the last 5 years, but he did on purpose. And so when that happened, you could point to it, people you could see, and then people could put those pieces of the puzzle together in their own head. And then you say, and they're doing this at the behest of Barack Obama, which is another guy he never made a critique of, which is why his campaign never had the oomph it should have had, because who is he fighting against, Donald Trump or the Democratic Party? The problem is the Democratic Party. We all know that, which is why he lost those white working class voters. So what he should have done was call that out, and then he should have said, do you know what they're doing? They're coalescing. The corporatists are now coalescing behind a guy who has visible dementia. That's how desperate they are to cling to power. And that would have changed the narrative. They won't even talk about his dementia when he can't answer a question in a news interview. They won't even say, are you feeling okay? Hey, has your doctor said you don't have dementia? No, they won't do anything.
13: It's really elder abuse to not say anything.
12: Yes, it all started with not questioning. Well, you can say Donald Trump has dementia till the cows come home,
13: right.
12: But you can't bring that up around Joe Biden. Somehow then you turn into some kind of crazy bad journalist.
13: An ableist. You're being ableist. Woke button. We'd have to hit the woke button.
12: So that's what I would have done with Bernie Sanders. And all he has to do still to this day is say, hey, let's stop this charade. Joe Biden can't even finish a goddamn sentence, because you know who is saying that? Donald Trump.
13: Right.
12: So it's going to be said. So that's the point of a primary FYI, is to you test the opponents and you see how they react to these attacks and their vulnerabilities.
13: Right.
12: So when they go into the general, this has already been sorted out. This has not been sorted out, just like it wasn't sorted out with Hillary Clinton.
13: Right.
12: And, you know, Bernie Sanders, instead of saying it's important that the nominee who's being investigated by the FBI, we understand what that investigation's about. Instead, he said, I don't care about your damn emails.
13: Enough
12: and then he
13: the
12: said, and every
13: emails,
12: time somebody asked him in 2020, hey, do you think Joe Biden can beat Donald Trump? He said, of course I do. Joe Biden is a great guy. He's a friend of mine, and he can beat Donald Trump. Well, guess what? You just forfeited the election.
11: Why am I voting for you then?
12: Why would I vote for you? Because they told me if I vote for you, every time I turn on the TV or read a newspaper, if I vote for Bernie Sanders, we're going to lose the House and the Senate. Right. So I'm going to vote for Joe Biden because of what Bernie Sanders just told me. And why is Bernie Sanders saying those things? It's obvious why he's saying those things. It doesn't take a genius, which is why I know it. He's saying those things because he's weak, cowardly, and doesn't want to end up like Ralph Nader. So he's willing to sell out the entire country at this moment when we need him more than ever.
0: Bernie never wanted to win. He didn't want to win in 2015-16. He didn't want to win this time.
1: It's just so sad. It's just I just don't understand how somebody could have that massive movement behind them, have everything they need to win, and then choose not to. Actively choose not to win. Hey, do you want this election? Nah.
0: Because he's controlled opposition.
2: Go ahead, Chris. Sorry.
0: I was just going to say because like Bernie's probably controlled opposition to divert votes from anybody voting third party.
1: You might be right.
2: Okay. What I was going to say is what Bernie probably, I'm not going to say this for a guarantee, but I do believe this is a possibility. Bernie Sanders was essentially paid to drop out of the Hillary election last time.
0: Mm-hmm.
2: So what if he just saw that? He saw the movement he got. He knew he could be, a legitimate contender again. It was like, either way, it's a win-win. On one hand, I could win and become president. On the other hand, I could basically come in second, get a big payout from the DNC because they're probably going to leverage him to drop out anyways because they're going to be like, we don't want you to be our guy because you're too far left for what we view as what we want, and you're not as involved in the establishment as we want either. So he gets another payout, and he's still beloved by everybody. Even if he does drop out, everybody still wants him to run. Like, even what he was saying, like, Jimmy Dore was just shit-talking him, but at the same time, he's like, if he ran, he could still probably win. So for me, if I'm looking at it, it's like a win-win for Bernie Sanders. This is a win-win situation. All he has to do is run, go out there, say his piece. Whatever happens, happens. Either way, he wins.
0: Okay, I got a question then. Because in the Trump versus Biden episode, you said that, like, and this, granted, this was, right after Bernie dropped out, so it was a while ago, but you said that if it wasn't Biden, Bernie would be the most likely person. Like, if Biden died or dropped out, Bernie would be the most likely person to get the nominee. Would you say that it's more likely Bernie gets it than Hillary gets it? Like, which one's more likely if Biden's out of the picture, Bernie or Hillary? If they just nominate someone?
2: If they just nominate somebody, probably Bernie.
0: Really?
2: Because he actually ran this election period.
1: Wait, say that again. Between Bernie and Hillary? No, they definitely nominate Hillary.
0: Yeah,
1: they will
0: Hillary.
1: Not nominate Bernie in a thousand years.
2: She
1: they
2: run
1: won't
2: this
1: do it.
2: Election cycle. That would be so
1: doesn't
2: left field. That
1: matter.
2: Would be so out
1: this
2: of the
1: is
2: blue
1: the
2: to
1: DNC
2: just bring her out of like,
1: the DNC.
2: Hey, this person at this point is essentially just a normal citizen. Let's just bring her out and be like, yeah, she's all of a sudden out here in front.
0: That you're giving the two
2: backroom deals. It screams corruption. It screams all this kind of stuff.
0: Well, so does everything the DNC
1: does. They are the most, a collection of the most corrupt individuals in the United States of America, probably. I mean, that's basically, which is saying something because the RNC is pretty damn corrupt too.
0: Yeah, speaking of whistleblowers, they killed Seth Rich.
1: I mean, it's just insane the amount of corruption and just I mean, it's public at this point. It's blatant. They don't give a shit.
0: Yeah, I think you're giving the DNC too much credit.
2: It is almost June. We've got like 4-5 months to go. We got like about four months to go here. They haven't been doing anything. They haven't been bringing Hillary out front. They haven't been doing anything with her. There's no way they're going to bring her out all of a sudden.
0: She's been doing a lot of media.
2: No, I mean, she's not been out front on any of this media stuff as any kind of contender. Like, no one, they haven't even been trying to put her in the mind of anybody.
1: Dude, no, she had a 4-hour documentary released during the election cycle, the campaign cycle on Hulu about
2: retirement plan right there.
1: They don't need it. She doesn't need a retirement plan, man. This is all about her ego and her power and her prestige and her glory. They don't need any more money. She doesn't need, it's not like she's looking for an exit strategy. If she wanted to be done, she could just fucking sit on her ass right now. What she wants is power. Fun.
2: She's used to being the first lady.
1: She wants power.
2: She's used to being Secretary of State. She's out there. She's trying to do stuff. She's out there. She wants to do stuff. But president, like, you can't just go from just being nobody, not even running, to all of a sudden going in. My money would be on if they do the, what's it called? What would you say, Chris? No.
0: If there's a contested convention, or if just the nominee dies or drops out, the DNC can just pick whoever they want. Yeah. And that's supposed to happen in August, unless it gets delayed because of the virus or something.
2: Okay. If they do that, my money would be on either Elizabeth Warren or Bernie Sanders.
0: Warren over Sanders, because Warren is, if Sanders isn't controlled opposition, Warren definitely is.
2: Oh yeah, she's way in the system.
1: Yeah, I don't think they do Warren either. I don't think they like her.
0: It's clear that they're not worried about beating Trump though.
2: Yeah, I mean, she probably has a better chance of beating Trump.
1: If they're gonna go with somebody over Biden, they might pull somebody like Buttigieg or somebody who ran and was an Obama type. I mean, it seems like an Obama type is what the DNC wants.
0: As long as it's not Beto O'Rourke.
1: Yeah, no, Beto.
2: No, that dude. No, there's no way. That dude is third string at best.
1: Dude, I just want somebody normal to run for president. You know, like Donald Trump was the first like non-politician type we've seen run for president and actually win it in like fucking forever. I mean, I'd love to see like a comedian run for president.
0: Yeah, like happened in Ukraine, and then everybody panicked after like that comedian won that upset victory in Ukraine, and that's when Ukraine Gate and the oil stuff started happening.
1: Oh, really?
0: But okay, Caleb, one more follow-up question, then let's move on. So you think Bernie more likely than Hillary if Biden isn't in the picture and they have to just pick somebody, no voting's involved, you think Bernie over Hillary? Okay, what about this? What about Tulsi or Hillary? Which one are they more likely to pick if they had to pick between the two? I'm still going Hillary.
2: If it came down to that, they'd pick Hillary. They'd probably pick a rock painted blue over Tulsi.
0: Yeah, okay. Yeah, I agree with you. She's like the most presidential of everybody running, though.
2: She had a very Obama kind of way of talking, but it was too robotic, and there was no real way to tell what she actually believed. She was very down the middle about stuff, but in a way that was like, I'm not going to give you an actual opinion about anything other than I don't like the people I'm running against.
0: Well, her politics were pretty good. She was definitely the only, we've gone over this, she was the only anti-NSA spying, pro-whistleblower, anti-war candidate for sure. But then she was on the Council on Foreign Relations. She has pictures of her on her Instagram doing the triangle over her eyes, like above her head, like New World Order shit. So yeah, she could be controlled opposition too, for all we know, but.
2: Exactly. She was too in the middle. She could have gone either way. That's why I was never really that on board with her, because it was like she could have just as easily been running as a Republican. I would not have been able to tell a difference.
0: Other than her climate change opinion. She was like basically Ron Paul, except for climate change.
1: Mm.
2: Yeah.
1: I think you're right.
2: Well, I like Ron Paul better, but.
0: Yeah, Ron Paul's the man. He's probably, if he was president, like if we got 8 years of Ron Paul, like back in the day when he was running. That would have been so awesome.
1: Ron Paul's great, but Tulsi's pretty awesome too. I don't know. I'm a fan.
0: I'd definitely rather bang Tulsi than Ron Paul.
1: For sure.
2: True.
0: All right.
1: Oh man, that ass might be tight.
0: You remember in Bruno, that Sacha Baron Cohen movie where he like tricks Ron Paul into going into a room and like takes his clothes off?
1: No.
0: Ron Paul's like, this fellow's a queer. And he like runs out of the room. I felt so bad for poor old Mr. Ron Paul.
1: Jesus.
0: All right. So after Trump versus Biden, we got a short recap on, this is actually killing two birds with one stone. So we did the little Gnosticism episode for 4, and then the recent one we did Faustian Pact. So this will kill two birds with one stone, because there's a little bit of Gnosticism, a little bit of Faustian Pact. And Caleb, remember this guy. You love this guy. We ended with him on the last episode. So I just got a little bit more from that one video he made.
2: Okay.
14: It's a working contract. As above, so below. Do you think corporations just sort of manifested because some guy thought it was a good idea? Yes, kind of. But these entities have been using the ideas of corporation and contracts since the dawn of all existence because it works. And as above, it filtered down and became like below or below here. It manifested into reality.
2: Chris, pause. I've got a comment real quick. Yeah. This guy is the human equivalent of Dick Cheese, and I just don't like him.
0: He's
2: okay,
0: retarded.
2: You can continue.
0: Yeah, this guy's off the rails.
14: Why they use these things. It is a scary, scary thing, but it's time that people woke up to it and were aware of it. And I am giving stuff out that is been considered secret for so long that just to speak of it in older secret societies would have probably had me kicked out or killed. But it is now time for you to understand this. This isn't the first time that this has been done. The Aztecs did it. The old kings and queens of England did it through pledging. It's an old, old practice. And it's something that they will continue to do. They did give people the way out. Christianity claimed that through embracing Jesus that you would go to heaven. The prime creator is not stupid. He or she works its own way into this clause. There must always be a loophole. There must always be a way out. That is just universal law. And so I am helping this along. This is information that we have that can help free you.
12: Who's we?
0: Who is we?
1: Oh my gosh.
0: Maybe there's been two guys talking at the same time, but they've been talking so in sync and in unison that it sounds like one guy.
14: I am helping this along. This is information that we have that can help free you from this horrible, insidious plan that you and you alone own your soul. And so by you reclaiming your soul today, right now, that you own it, no one else does, and you live like it, it doesn't matter what happens to you. And you'll find your astral space a lot safer, a lot clearer. Or when you do awake and there is some entity there, you have the full authority to say, get the fuck out, this is my place, nothing owns me. And then you're free. But you have to keep that in mind, you have to know it in your heart. So I'm sorry if this was rambling. I'm sorry if this doesn't make 100% sense to you, but meditate on it, think about it, and set yourself free of this horrible Faustian pact.
0: Okay, so before we do anything, I think we should all sit here and meditate on that for a minute. So
1: let's do that.
0: Oh. It worked, all right. Dude. I broke the pact.
1: Pact is broken.
0: All right, so we can move on from that. That was
1: wait. Before we move on, who the fuck was that guy?
0: We played him at the end of the Faust and Furious episode. He's like talking about like how there's like a basically Gnosticism, how like a certain brand of Gnosticism, basically how there's deep. It was a hodgepodge of nonsense. He tied the Federal Reserve into it. This dude was off the rails.
1: Nice.
0: Yeah,
2: it was a slog through the mud.
0: Yeah. It's pretty funny. Okay, so let's move on from that. Now we're about caught up to the Bill Gates episode, which was part two. And this will be a little more of an in-depth analysis that I'm going to actually want to do a lot of research because I'm going to tie it into Fauci, Epstein, and we need to do a whole, like if we do a plandemic episode or something, this will be kind of a teaser for that. But these clips are long and we got a lot to go over. So let's just start with what did you guys hear or see the clip that went viral and they played it on No Agenda like a week or so ago too of Alan Dershowitz, the constitutional lawyer, Epstein's lawyer, saying that the government has a constitutional right to remove you from your home and forcibly vaccinate you?
1: Yes.
2: I have not seen this. No, I have not.
1: Okay, I watched this whole interview.
0: Yeah, they played it on No Agenda, so I'll just play their little take on it real quick to start us off.
15: While we have not been forced to shut down, we've been compliant, very compliant human resources doing as we're told, social engineering and great play. We're being shamed into compliance. And the ultimate question is, when a vaccine comes around, how is that going to work? Now, we'll probably dive in later into this Rick Bright character who keeps coming back, who was slated to be the guy running the program. Now the military is going to do that. We'd already said, I think, a couple weeks ago that it was going to be Warp Speed. Operation Warp Speed was the get the vaccine done and out and ready for distribution by January of 2021. So when that comes out, will we all have to take it? Is it going to be optional? Will you take the vaccine, John?
16: No, nobody in the family's taking this vaccine.
15: And what if you were forced to take the vaccine?
0: What about you guys? Pose that question, Adam, asked to you guys.
2: I would not choose to get the vaccine.
0: Yeah, if you're forced to take it. Like, if the military, for the sake of argument, comes to your door and says you're taking this vaccine, do you resist?
1: I mean, well, I'm not going to die.
2: If I'm forced to take it, I have to take it because I will be forced to take it.
0: Do you resist it, though, or do you just say, okay, I guess at this point I can't do anything about
1: it? Well, what kind of resistance are you suggesting? Be specific.
0: Run away, start shooting. I mean, like, start shooting back.
1: No, so, like, I have children.
3: Hey, you're not going to get me, Army. You can't give me the vaccine. I'm out of here.
0: Yeah, at the point where the military's knocking on my door forcing me, I'm not going to be able to resist very much. And
1: nah.
0: So, but I will not be taking this experimental vaccine with a totally new type of technology that's never existed in a vaccine before. Depending on which version of it they use, I think there's over 100.
2: My opinion on it would be this: from its initial release and when people start getting it, I would not want it for at least probably a year.
1: Yeah, you would want to see what happens.
2: Exactly. Like, if people take it, nothing happens, and everything's just hunky-dory. Yeah, sure, but once again, like you said, Chris, this is new and experimental technology, and we're still at least a year away from having a legal vaccine, a legal, patented, and distributed vaccine that for any of what's going on, or for COVID. So about 2 years from now, if it exists exactly when it's supposed to, in about a year, I'd wait another year just to see if any big negative side effects came about. And that would be my... I'd probably take it if it looked safe.
0: All right. Well, what if the side effects don't show up for 30 years, though?
1: Mm-hmm. How is he going to know?
2: There's no way anybody could know. And in 30 years, you could be a whole bunch of different stuff.
0: Right. All right, so here's the part two of that.
15: Will we all have to take it? Is it going to be optional? Will you take the vaccine, John?
16: No, nobody in the family's taking this vaccine.
15: And what if you were forced to take the vaccine?
16: That's not going to happen.
15: Here is constitutional lawyer Alan Dershowitz.
17: Let's be very clear how we break down this issue. The city of New York, the state of New York, has the power to close a park based on their view that it would be helpful in defeating the pandemic. Absolutely no question about that. The Supreme Court has case after case after case saying that public health justifies closing down parks, closing down public areas. The next question is, does the governor have the right to do that? Governors generally are not authorized to make the law. They're authorized to enforce the law. So you'd have to look to see if there were legislative authority allowing the governor to close the park. If there is, then it would be legitimate. Let me put it very clearly. You have no constitutional right to endanger the public and spread a disease, even if you disagree. You have no right not to be vaccinated.
0: Real quick, I will include this in the show notes. Got it right here. First volunteers in UK Corona vaccine trial all dead. And I will link that in the show notes.
1: I just want to make the statement. I disagree with all statements that begin with, you have no right not to be blank.
0: Yeah.
2: Yeah. I will agree with that.
1: It's a double negative. And
0: no.
1: You have rights, not rights to not be, have things happen to you. Like,
0: yeah, this full interview too, I will link that in the show notes and also a couple of articles related to it. But yeah, this is Dershowitz continuing here, as heard on No Agenda.
17: Agree. You have no right not to be vaccinated. You have no right not to wear a mask. And if you refuse to be vaccinated, the state has the power to literally take you to a doctor's office and plunge a needle into your arm. If the vaccination is designed to prevent the spreading disease. If the vaccination is only to prevent a disease that you will get, for example, if there's a disease that will kill you, you have the right to refuse that, but you have no right to refuse to be vaccinated against a contagious disease. Public health, the police power of the Constitution, gives the state the power to compel that, and there are cases in the United States Supreme Court.
15: Holy crap. I was not aware that that was constitutionally somehow possible.
0: It's not.
16: Well, I'd like to hear other interpretations. Dershowitz has got one opinion about a lot of stuff.
1: I'm with
15: right,
1: John.
15: But we typically like what Dershowitz has to say. Can't just because you disagree, you can't say.
16: Yeah,

0: have to be dozens of cases to base that on. That couldn't be a thing of in one case you went and vac someone had to be vaccinated. Because in those cases, if there is any actual cases, because he didn't actually mention any by name, if there is any actual cases of someone being forcibly vaccinated or having something forcibly injected into them, it's probably because either A, it wasn't a vaccine, it was some sort of cure for something that they or already had as a pre-existing condition, or it was in a situation where it was like they had signed something, like they were going overseas, or they had signed something, or had just come from overseas, saying that they were going to be vaccinated because they had just come from overseas and were coming here or something, and then they hadn't done it.
1: Well, think about it
0: And
1: this
0: then
1: way.
0: the government found out.
1: Think about it this way. In some states, forced vaccinations are already here. But think about it this way. It's illegal for you as a child, where your parents will at least get in trouble for you not to go to school. So that means most kids are going to public school. To be in public school, you have to have over 70 vaccinations in a majority of
2: So you're
1: states.
2: just saying they're already forcing
1: You're
2: them by
1: already being forced.
2: proxy.
1: Like they talk about, Dell Bigtree's pointed this out. There's certain vaccines, and Robert F. Kennedy Jr.'s pointed this out, that are mandated for children that you cannot get unless you are injecting like drug needles, having homosexual sex, or just certain diseases that kids are not be able to get until they've are past puberty. And the vaccination they give babies right after birth only lasts 2 years, but they still give that baby the vaccine because it's
2: Money.
1: a huge amount of money that every kid has to get that.
2: Also, I want to point out this is just Dershowitz's interpretation. I mean, if this actually became a move that the government was trying to force vaccinations upon the entire country at the drop of a hat, I mean, there would be a huge uprising and a massive resistance to this. I mean, to this idea. Many lawyers, I would imagine, constitutional lawyers, things like that, people coming against it. You know, I mean, laws can change even if there is a precedent for this. Once, you know, when push comes to shove, I don't know that this is something that would be implemented.
1: Especially when you start reading every single interview, like CNN upload or Good Morning America upload with Bennett, Bill and Melinda Gates, thumbs down, over 90%. The comments, all they're like, "Screw you, Mark of the Beast, suck a dick, Bill Gates." So.
2: And if it did happen, I mean, I'm assuming the anti-vaxxer portion of the Republican Party would get a lot bigger overnight.
1: Or just the pro-choice, pro-safe vaccine. But yeah, finish
0: Other
1: this.
0: Yeah, definitely.
2: Ways
0: There'd
2: of
0: be
2: dealing.
0: huge pushback again. Anything mandatory has always got huge pushback. And especially something, it's already not mandatory and already has a huge pushback.
2: Never give
0: So
2: that
0: there's
2: up,
0: no way this would
2: freedom.
0: just slide in.
1: Well, it's not mandatory as in people are coming door to door to force it on you, but in a lot of ways it's mandatory if you want to do a lot of things like go to school, fly, go to college.
2: Well,
0: Well, and
2: he's talking about the
0: even in those
2: possibility.
0: cases, there's still usually there's optional ones. There's a list of suggested ones. There are some that you're supposed to get, like the MMR, and I think there's like
1: Which is the
0: two.
1: only
0: It's
1: the, which is like the
0: there's only
1: worst one.
0: like, well, there's only like two or three that you're like absolutely they like for, and I think those you can even opt out of if you do the right paperwork or
1: Religious
0: something.
1: exemption, but some states like California have gotten rid of it. But anyway, yeah, as far as Dershowitz goes and his opinion on this, after this clip, we are going to do a semi-deep dive on Dershowitz, and then it'll tie into Gates and Epstein, and we will have to get into like the nitty-gritty on that on a future episode, maybe about the plandemic, but this will be a good overview.
3: I'm sure there's other ways of dealing with it.
1: Well, this
3: It's
1: is.
3: not going to happen. We're not going to get a shot.
1: Oh,
3: I mean,
1: well, this.
3: did you remember H1N1, the
1: Yeah.
3: swine flu?
1: Man, we're still waiting
3: And
1: for
3: we
1: that.
3: went
1: Still waiting for the vaccine.
3: on this show, we discussed, oh, there's going to be two. Remember the whole rigmarole is going to have to be two shots, maybe three, and then it could come to one, and then become part of the flu shot. And there was all these different things. That's what that era when people at, because I took pictures, I put it in the newsletter. Where they were giving the shots out in Albany, they had a line
1: Oh, I
3: that was
1: remember
3: looked like
1: that.
3: the
1: Yeah, yes, yeah.
3: opening of Star Wars. The public will line up for this shot in such a to such a degree that you there's not going they're not going to force anyone to get the shot because there's going to be so many people getting the shot, they're going to probably run out of it.
1: Yeah, that's a good point. That's a good point.
3: They'll line up. They'll be lined up a mile long.
1: And as the president says...
4: Do you mean a fully approved vaccine for everyone, the full public, or a partially approved vaccine with a...

0: emergency use.
1: No, we're looking for a full vaccine for everyone that wants to get it. Not everybody's going to want to get it.
2: There you go.
3: Go Trump. Go Trump.
4: There we go.
3: That's another check on the pro-Trump checklist for me right there. Give him the option.
4: I'm with you.
3: So anyway, yeah, the same, and the next day, Alex picked up on this clip, and I think, especially since Rob Dew, Sir Ducifer, one of the No Agenda Knights, is the news director for InfoWars, there's a reason clips that get played on No Agenda show up on InfoWars within a day or two. But, so that same Alan Dershowitz clip was played on InfoWars the next day, and I clipped a couple things out and sent them to John, sent them to Dvorak, and some ISOs for him, and he was like, these are hilarious, but they're a little too obscene and lewd for the show. So now we can use them instead. So here's some Alex Jones ISOs about Dershowitz and whatnot.
5: You're not sticking your metal penis in me, Dershowitz.
4: I like it.
3: I like this one too.
4: Straightforward, to the point.
3: Yeah.
5: I have no right to not be raped by Bill Gates's metal pecker.
4: This is not a family show. I mean, I don't know why he always says that.
3: He says the craziest things, but then he's like, sorry, it's a family show.
6: Earlier he said dick twice and then cock, and it was like, it's a family show. It's like, no, come on, man. Come on, man.
2: Wrong clip. Here we go.
5: But is Alan Dershowitz trying to rape our rights and rape our bodies and inject into our bodies, not his semen, that could possibly have HIV or hepatitis or God knows what in it. He isn't wanting to hold us down and rape us vaginally, rape us orally, or rape us anally. And I'm sorry to talk like this. I'm dead serious. He's going to rape us with a piece of steel into the side of our arm and put into us an experimental vaccine for a virus made in a weapons lab during a martial law lockdown. So he says you have no right not to be raped. Alan Dershowitz is saying you don't have a right not to be raped by the Bill and Melinda Gates Foundation.
3: Sorry, it's a family show.
4: But I think he just likes to fantasize about rape. Like, there's no need to say raped orally, anally, and vaginally. Like, I feel dirty saying that. Like,
3: well, it's a family show. See, that's because we don't have
4: like
3: a family
4: these
3: show.
4: Long pauses where you can visualize like, in between.
7: I want to picture this real quick.
3: If we had a family show, if we had a family show. If we had a family show like Alex, we would say more things like that, but we don't have a family-friendly show.
4: No, we don't.
3: So we don't talk like that usually.
4: We don't talk like that. Use that kind of family language.
5: But what we do know is that Alan Dershowitz is a pimp for Bill and Melinda Gates and the UN and the Chi-Coms and their stainless steel penis that they want to run into our arm and run into our children and rape us with an experimental concoction made God knows where, when most of the vaccine is coming from China. So no, you're not sticking your metal penis in me, Dershowitz. And you're not going to inject your poisonous semen into me, Dershowitz. Don't rape me. My body is mine, Dershowitz. So we don't know these women are right about you. But I now know you're saying I have no right to not be raped by Bill Gates's metal pecker. And people can laugh about this all day. This is deadly serious. I don't want to be a rape victim. And that's
4: it
5: what
4: sounds like
5: inoculation you do. is a rape. And when they force women to have abortions in China, it's a rape murder. I know you're God, Dershowitz. You're up there on planet 9 and magical above all of us. Mere humans, but listen to me, you buzzard, you chicken-necked establishment pimp. Keep your dirty, filthy hands off my children, my wife, and me, and the American people!
4: Oh my God.
3: So, despite that just being the most
6: silly.
3: Yeah, despite that being silly and outrageous.
4: My brain is melting on my ears.
3: despite that being silly and outrageous, I 100% agree with the entire sentiment behind that.
6: I mean, yeah, I get what he's saying, but I
4: don't like feel threatened, like I'm going to be raped by a stainless steel dick and the need to stay stainless steel pecker, metal penis over and over
5: again. Yeah, I have no right to not be raped by Bill Gates's metal pecker.
4: Like, what? Yeah, okay, yeah. If I can make a bet, I'm going to place some money on, like, all of the money that I have, which is $4 right now. That Alex Jones has some sort of a homosexual fetish or a thing with penises and rape and semen.
3: Well, that was like, that's not a usual rant. There's a reason I clipped that, because that does not happen.
4: I've heard it before.
6: But there's other stuff that indicates it, like when he put his search history up on the TV there for a little bit. You remember that, don't you? Everybody remembers that.
3: I was doing research.
0: I'm doing ladyboy research.
3: Yeah.
0: Figure out how the ladyboys are, how they're part of the New World Order.
4: Oh my God.
3: Yeah, no, the no agenda theories that him and Roger Stone were getting a little frisky.
6: Oh, I could see it. I could see that. Roger Stone looks like he's into anything.
3: Yeah. All right.
6: Anything along with a warm hole or a warm rod. He's just like, hey, what?
4: Do you think that might be why he's so, like, vehement against the, like, homosexual, demonic pedophiles, rapists?
3: I've never once heard because he Alex Jones speak about against homosexuals.
4: Whatever. The pedophile
3: rapists. Yeah, there's a big difference between homos and pedos.
4: You get what I'm saying. The sexual nature of his rants, like, his rants against sexuality, like, evil sexuality. It's like, does he feel like fucking this, like, certain sort of dirtiness because of the shit that he's into, and a certain sort of like self-awareness guilt or something?
3: It's possible, but I've been following Alex for a long, long time, and the only thing I've seen him be very angry and against is grooming children, like the drag queen story time, and then like pedophilia.
4: You've seen him be angry against
3: as far as sexual.
4: Okay, I was about to say, because I think he's angry against like just about everything he talks about.
3: No, he's purely in relation to what you brought up, which is sexual stuff.
4: Right.
3: And so I'm thinking, after I hear this whole thing on No Agenda, I'm like, and hear Alex rant about it the next day, I'm like, okay, I'm going to go check out this interview with Dershowitz. And I already knew he was Jeffrey Epstein's lawyer. But I was like, I just want to watch this whole interview. And to me, that clip that No Agenda played, and then Alex played the next day of Dershowitz saying that it's constitutional to have forced inoculations, that was the least interesting part of the interview for me. These are going to be some longer clips getting into this, because we're going to go into the nitty gritty of Dershowitz, Epstein's lawyer, Epstein, Bill Gates, and this will be a little prelude to, I guess, our upcoming episode about the plandemic and Fauci and all that. But yeah, this is from the interview that was clipped out with Dershowitz.
8: I need to ask you, Professor Dershowitz, about your involvement with this letter that was written on behalf of Jeffrey Epstein, which stated that he was one of the founding members of the Clinton Global Initiative. Is this something that you're able to speak about? Does attorney-client privilege?
9: No, I'm not sure I understand what you're talking about. Who was part of the Global Initiative?
8: Well, this is an article from Yahoo News that says billionaire financier Jeffrey Epstein, who was indicted Monday on child sex trafficking charges, helped President Bill Clinton devise the Clinton Global Initiative, according to a letter his attorney sent to federal prosecutors in 2007. Yahoo News says you and Gerald Lefcourt wrote this letter, which said that Mr. Epstein was part of the original group that conceived of the Clinton Global Initiative.
9: I don't know. It may be true. I didn't write the letter. I was his lawyer, so my name may have been attached to the letter, but I don't have any personal knowledge. I know that Epstein and Clinton were very, very close. I remember a situation. This is a name-dropping story where I was having dinner. My wife and I were having dinner with Caroline Kennedy at Caroline Kennedy's home on Martha's Vineyard, and the President Clinton, was there. And he received a phone call. The Secret Service gave him the phone, and he went off on the side, and he had a long conversation. And then he came over to me, President Clinton did, and said, somebody wants to talk to you. I said, who? He said, well, get on the phone. And it was Jeffrey Epstein, who had been talking to the president for, I don't know, 15, 20 minutes before the phone was handed to me. And then he just asked me how I was doing. I had met him on the Vineyard through Lady Rothschild, the wife of the Lord Rothschild, who told me he was this wonderful man. He had connections to Harvard. He was very charitable. He was giving $30 million to Harvard. Would I do her a favor and meet with him? And I did. I met with him at my house. He left a bottle of champagne, which I still haven't opened, and probably won't ever drink.
3: Okay. So just to pause it right there, I have an article that I'll also link in the show notes from law.com. Alan Dershowitz makes argument for lowering the age of consent. And this is...
6: of course.
3: Yeah, I mean, Epstein's lawyer, buddies with Bill Clinton, apparently friendly with the Rothschilds, who originally introduced him to Epstein. But yeah, so needless to say, this guy is not to be trusted.
4: Sounds like it.
9: I had a, you know, I had an academic relationship with him until he was arrested. Then the relationship stopped being in any way academic or personal and became entirely professional. I charged him for every minute that I spent on his case, gave him no discounts, and produced a very good result. Very proud of the result we produced. That's my job.
8: And were you representing him in 2007 when this letter that Yahoo News would?
9: Yes. Okay. Oh, yeah.
8: So, yeah. Isn't it a concern, Professor Dershowitz, if your name is on a letter as his lawyer? This Clinton Global Initiative was never legally organized and has no.
9: I don't know anything about it. Very common. It's the first I've known about this this particular relationship. You mean I've heard that he was involved with Clinton's fundraising. I know they went to, I think they flew to Asia together for some Clinton initiative matter. But you have to ask other people about that. I just don't know about it. It's probably true if it was in the letter, and you know this is. What, 13 years ago, so I have no current record. But I would not be nothing embarrassing about that. If he was part of the Clinton Global Initiative, it would be the right thing.
8: Well, it's an illegally organized... It's an illegally organized violation of the IRS's code relating to 501c3 charities. Well,
9: I didn't know anything about that.
8: Let's move on from that.
3: It's weird how No Agenda and this guy, Jason Goodman, his interview, and Alex Jones have all been kind of interlocked with this Dershowitz story, because shortly after that, Jason Goodman, who interviewed Dershowitz in the interview, went on InfoWars, and we'll kind of hear what his thoughts about some of these, that clip right there in particular was.
10: This is one of the things in the interview that they don't want to discuss. The whole thing sounds real weird. It's like this romantic meeting. He's giving him champagne and stuff like that. He's volunteering all this information. Why didn't Dershowitz simply say to me, look, I'm here to talk to you about the Constitution, Michael Flynn, Emmett Sullivan, and Andrew Cuomo.
5: These are celebrations of agreements. It's like he's meeting with them after agreements have been made between intelligence agencies.
10: But not only that, Alex, why didn't Dershowitz say to me, look, attorney-client privilege survives the death of the client?
5: Yeah, why is he like talking about it? And like, oh, I'm charging full price.
10: He's trying to plant a story.
5: What about these other clips?
3: So it does seem like, why would Dershowitz unprovoked start talking about how the Rothschilds introduced him to Epstein if he's not trying to plant a story? Because he is accused by some of Epstein's victims now as us having sex with him when they were underage, when he was friends with Epstein.
4: Gotcha. So he was involved in this. It sounds, the way he's depicting it, it sounds almost like there's this massive pedophile ring, Rothschilds paid Epstein and to set up some sort of a child sex trafficking organization, friends with the Clintons, got involved with Alan Dershowitz, set him up as his lawyer, like, and they all had this like thing that they were doing on the side or something like that. Like, I mean, that's just the image that's being painted in my mind of
3: kind
4: this
3: of, but then at the same time, as you'll see later on, I think I clipped some of this. He acts like he has no idea about most of the story, even though he was Epstein's lawyer. He's like, I had no idea about this. I had no idea about
4: that. It's like, if you were like intricately involved in the whole
3: thing. And let alone his lawyer.
4: And his lawyer. Yeah.
6: Also, I mean, they got to get him involved. I mean, if he's going to be the lawyer, I mean, they're like pretty much you got to tell your lawyer about what's going on. And these guys are doing bad stuff, so they're going to try to get him involved. Yeah, if he didn't like willingly want to be involved in the first place.
3: Yeah, you would want Epstein's lawyer to be one blackmailed so he can't, you know, so he's definitely tied in with you.
6: Yeah.
3: And then you've got,
6: have
3: you know,
6: a hand in the pot like everybody else.
3: Yeah, and then you've got Bill Gates being real good buddies with Epstein and funding Epstein's research with all these scientists who Epstein also allegedly blackmailed. They're working on we'll get into this now. They're working on nanotech vaccines.
8: We're mixing the fields of medicine and law, and the proof of something in law seems vastly different than the proof of something in medicine. A lot of the people who are advising us as to the future of vaccinations in this country are the very same people who have been kicked out of major countries for serious failures and injuries resulting from vaccines that they felt were going to be beneficial. I'm very troubled by the legality of what you're suggesting, because it seems like we're very close to a government mandate that we must all be vaccinated. Let me take you in another direction.
9: I would like to see a government mandate. If a safe vaccine is developed for COVID-19, I hope it's mandated, and I will defend it and will argue that in the Supreme Court of the United States against your views.
8: And you would get it if they came out tomorrow and said there's a vaccine that's ready.
9: First one online, my children would get it. Everybody would get it. If we felt it was safe, we'd make our own, make our own judgment if we decided to become civil disobedient.
3: Okay, so first of all, he's saying, I would love to see it mandated, and I would take it if I felt it was safe. So it's like, wait a minute.
6: Yeah.
4: So you want everyone to be forced to take it.
6: What we said is we would take it if it was safe.
3: The definition of double speak.
4: Exactly.
3: Double speak and not his ass.
4: Yeah. I want everyone to be forced to take it, but I would like the right to say no if it's not safe. Like,
3: yeah.
9: Get it. Everybody would get it. If we felt it was safe, we'd make our own, make our own judgment. If we decided to become civil disobedience and violate the law, that would be a different thing, but the law would be completely valid.
8: I know you have limited time, so let me ask you about this other professor at Harvard, Charles Lieber. He's been indicted.
9: Never heard of him.
8: Oh, Charles Lieber is one of the world's leading experts in nanotechnology. He has been indicted along with two of his Chinese students who, let me just bring you up to speed.
9: Sure.
8: Two of his Chinese students who failed to declare on their student visa applications that they were members of the Chinese military. Dr. Lieber's group, in their research in the area of nanotechnology, have created robots that are smaller than viruses that can actually enter cells and carry out functions within the cell. And we have the very realistic possibility, Professor Dershowitz, that there are nanotechnology groups around the world, and actually a high concentration of them at Harvard University, that are creating these nanobots that could behave exactly like a virus and could even mimic some of the symptoms and impact that we're seeing from COVID-19. So I'm very concerned when the law can get behind this and force us to take a vaccine for something that's so misunderstood from a medical standpoint.
3: So let's revisit that Bill Gates ISO, that clip that was going around Twitter the other day.
11: And then we're taking things that are, you know, genetically modified organisms, and we're injecting them in little kids' arms. We just shoot them right into the vein.
3: Okay, so now I have Newsweek.com. This will also be in the show notes. Bill Gates and Dr. Fauci backed controversial Wuhan lab gain of function with U.S. taxpayer dollars for risky coronavirus research. That is from Newsweek, and it goes into detail about Fauci and Gates funding all this. And this is the same lab in Wuhan that is suspected where coronavirus emerged. The research that they were doing, the gain of function research, was outlawed in the United States, so it had to be done in China, where their laws aren't as strict. The article goes into detail.
4: Yeah, basically, I mean, kind of paints it pretty clearly that something's going on.
3: Something is not right.
4: Yeah, something. This needs to be researched.
3: So we will look into this further on our Plandemic episode. It's going to take me I mean, we can all do our own research into it. It'd be fun to compare notes. But yeah, we'll give it a couple weeks before we all feel ready probably to dive deep into this. But
4: right. And just so we can plug whoever that was who did that interview with Alan Dershowitz. What was his name? What was his name?
3: Jason Goodman. I have reached out to him to be on the podcast. I emailed him. So we'll
4: that'd see be what awesome. Yeah, I mean, yeah. He's got a silky smooth voice. I love that voice.
3: Yeah. He does some pretty good work. I'd love to have him on. But yeah, I reached out. So maybe we'll have him on in the near future. I want to get Del Bigtree on too and Robert Kennedy Jr.
4: That'd be awesome. I'd love to talk to RFK Jr.
3: So here's another interesting clip from that interview. Apparently, Dershowitz, who is Epstein's lawyer, has never heard the claim that Epstein was involved in any type of blackmail ring.
4: Or involved in the CIA.
3: Yeah. He never heard that claim. It's news to him.
8: So it seems like Jeffrey Epstein was very involved in some of these leading scientists at Harvard. Right. And he has been accused by many of using sexual blackmail against people. So when I hear about...
9: I've never heard that claim made.
3: This dude is so full of shit. It's coming out his ears.
8: Well, there the are most alleged video recording.
3: Ever. Yeah. Really? The guy I knew for years was his personal lawyer for all these child sex trafficking charges? I never heard that he was accused of working for intelligence. I never heard that he was accused of any kind of blackmail. It's news to me. Blah, blah, blah.
8: There are alleged to be video recordings of people from the jet.
9: I hope there are video recordings of everything that Jeffrey Epstein ever did with anybody, because that would be my best evidence. Look, he was friendly with Frank Church, who was the developer of the genome project. He was friendly with so many scientists. He fooled a lot of people into thinking that he had lived a perfectly normal life. And we were all, I can speak for myself, totally, totally shocked when we learned about some of the activities. And, he was friendly with Bill Gates. He was friendly with...
8: And the fact is he engaged in these activities, and Bill Gates seems to be connected to each of the people that I'm speaking about. Charles Lieber, Marvin Minsky, millions and millions of dollars to Harvard.
9: I've never met Bill Gates. Yeah.
8: I'm not suggesting that you've met Bill Gates. I'm just saying that Jeffrey Epstein has met Bill Gates.
9: Sure.
3: So he wasn't even accused of hanging out with Bill Gates, and he's already like, I never met Bill Gates, so...
4: Yeah.
3: If you watch this whole interview, and especially what read the facial expressions, yeah, deer in headlights for the whole... I'm surprised he didn't hang up 10 minutes into this thing.
4: Yeah, it's like he didn't have to be there. I don't understand why he... Has he never been asked these questions before? Like, I
3: don't... He got sweet-talked into the interview, and at the first 10 minutes, he was sweet-talked. But yeah, he hangs up in a fuss near the end, but I am really surprised he stuck around for this whole interview.
8: But there are allegations that Jeffrey Epstein videoed recorded things that happened all over his house. There's been
9: I hope so. That would be great. Yeah.
8: Palm Beach County.
3: He doesn't sound genuine that he's really hopeful that Epstein recorded everything. I really hope so. Because then then I could prove I didn't do anything. It's like, I don't buy his.
4: Yeah, I don't buy it either.
3: I don't buy his hopefulness.
6: There's just sweating bullets.
3: Yeah.
8: Has produced video footage allegedly to have come from Jeffrey Epstein. And I mean, we're hearing about nanotechnology developed by Harvard scientists that could enter a cell, behave like a virus. We've got Bill Gates pushing this plan for a virus. We've got him funding Anthony Fauci, the CDC, the NIH, the WISP.
9: Sounds like theory involving a dead man who probably...
8: Well, it sounds more like a conspiracy, because here we've got two people. How did Jeffrey Epstein get this $500 million fortune? Charles Ortel tells us there's no records of him conducting any trades at all. He never graduated from college, as far as we know, but yet he was a professor at Dalton School, allegedly hired by Donald Barr, the father of our current attorney general. Can you address the relationship between Donald Barr and Jeffrey Epstein?
9: Never heard anything like that. I didn't know Epstein when he was teaching at a high school or an elementary school. I mean, these are all absurd conspiracy theories.
3: So this next clip is a little long, but it's worth it because apparently Dershowitz, the prestigious constitutional lawyer, does not know who Bill Barr, the current attorney general's dad, is, despite Bill Barr's dad getting Epstein that whole job at Harvard and everything. the guy that also was from Harvard, doesn't know who Attorney General Bill Barr's dad was.
8: He didn't have a master's degree in teaching. A lot of people have a lot of questions about what this relationship
9: ever meant. He never went to, I mean, I'm not sure he ever met this Barr guy.
3: This Barr guy. It's kind of like when Bill Gates said, like, Robert Kennedy Jr., whoever. It's like, okay, you know who this is.
9: But I know that he didn't have a college degree, and he was a very brilliant guy, very smart guy, very good at mathematics. But you have to ask the right people those questions. Ask the people from the Dalton School why they hired him. Ask the people from Bear Stearns why they hired him. There's a lot of mystery around Jeffrey Epstein. But the idea that he would be dealing in nanotechnologies with Marvin Minsky. Marvin Minsky was the developer of artificial intelligence.
8: Yeah, I think he was dealing with artificial intelligence. With Minsky, it would have been Charles Lieber with nanotechnology. Along the lines of the surprises, as surprised as everybody else when Alexander Acosta announced publicly that he was instructed to lay off Epstein because he was involved in intelligence?
9: It was not true. There's no truth to it. Epstein was not involved in intelligence, and I don't think that anybody in the government ever told him to lay off Epstein. Nobody laid off Epstein. We got the deal because we had a stronger case. They couldn't prove that he had ever transported any particular woman in interstate commerce who was underage for purposes of sex. And so if you can't prove that, you can't make your case. I do think I've only met Acosta one or two occasions. I do think he got a bum rap. I think he did what he could do. He got the best deal he could possibly get. If he had demanded more, we would have gone to trial and probably would have gotten a total acquittal.
3: By the way, this clip's about halfway through, so if any time you have a thought, just let me know. I'll pause it.
8: Right. And so Jeffrey Epstein, despite his close relationship with Ghislaine Maxwell, you're saying unequivocally was not involved in CIA, Mossad, nothing like that?
9: No, of course not. He had no connections to the Mossad. He had no connections to the CIA. He had no connections to intelligence. As far as I know, I mean, when I was his lawyer, he told me a great deal about things he had done, and he did totally deny that. If it was true, he would have bragged about it. He would have used it. He would have benefited from it. I don't believe it for a second.
8: But isn't it true that Robert Maxwell was a prominent Mossad asset, agent, something like this? He's alleged to have been.
9: He died years before any of this happened.
8: But he's always pictured with his beloved daughter, and she seems to be good.
9: Pictured with her beloved daughter, I'm pictured with my beloved daughter. To make the connection between Maxwell's alleged connection to the Mossad and Jeffrey Epstein, I don't even know if Jeffrey Epstein ever met Maxwell.
8: Right. Well, there have been a lot of strange things that have happened with Ghislaine Maxwell. I don't know if you saw this photo of her at an In-N-Out Burger in Los Angeles, but it appeared in the New York Post. And there were a number of problems with this from an evidentiary standpoint. This photo appeared in 2019, and I'm sure you're aware Ghislaine Maxwell is about 57 years old. This is quite obviously a retouched photo, and her complexion is not the only element of it that's been altered. When I brought this to the attention of the journalists at the New York Post and Ghislaine Maxwell's attorney, they all behaved very strangely. She's reading a book called The Secret Lives of CIA Operatives. When you go to Amazon.
9: Which attorney did you speak to?
8: What's her last name? She's in Ventura County. I forget her last name, but her information was on this photograph. She had taken the photograph, which the New York Post said was taken.
9: What's the relevance of the photograph? Let's assume it's a fake photograph. What does it show?
8: The New York Post is publishing a false story that seems to be, why is the question that I've been trying to ask. But when I asked that question, In-N-Out Burger threatened to sue me and threatened to bring criminal action against me, which I think is a violation of the California Code of Ethics.
9: How can they possibly do for expressing an opinion or bring criminal charges for expressing an opinion?
3: So keep In-N-Out Burger in your head, because I don't know if you guys have seen the Mouthy Buddha Pedogate Part 1. In-N-Out Burger is heavily tied. There's all these like Instagram hashtags. If you hashtag In-N-Out Burger with in underscore and like underscore the whole thing, there's all these little kids at In-N-Out Burgers, and the owners of Comet Ping Pong and Voodoo Donuts and all these the Podestas all have like used this hashtag with pictures of kids, like some hidden in plain sight sex trafficking ring. In-N-Out Burger is heavily tied into Epstein and the whole Pizzagate thing in really weird ways.
4: Yeah, I've heard of that. It's kind of nutty.
8: Because I called In-N-Out Burger and spoke to their media representative and asked if they would provide video footage from their surveillance system to the FBI so that people could locate Ghislaine Maxwell. She was accused of all kinds of things, and this was right after Jeffrey Epstein had died. I would think that the FBI would want to question one of his closest associates, but instead, it seemed like the New York Post was publishing an article that was filled with strange errors, at least, if not deliberate lies.
9: For what reason? Because the Post is part of the conspiracy as well?
8: Well, now you seem like you're sort of making fun of what I'm saying, but I don't know the reason, Professor Dershowitz. I'm just telling you what happened. Ghislaine Maxwell was seen at an In-N-Out Burger just days after Jeffrey Epstein, her close accomplice and suspected intelligence operative, was found dead. She's reading a book called The Book of Honor, Secret Lives and Deaths of CIA Operatives. And when you go here to the Amazon.com book reviews, the first one is written by Ghislaine Maxwell. So I'm not making this up. You can call it a conspiracy theory if you like. But I believe this is a steganographic message that Ms. Maxwell has left here for someone.
9: She's reading a book, and then she writes a review of the book for Amazon. I do that all the time. When I read a book, I like the
8: book. And does it get published on the cover of the New York Post with a retouched photo that is alleged to be taken by a bystander that I have evidence it was taken by her attorney? And when I ask the reporters at the New York Post, they don't follow up with a correction. They hang up the phone on me.
9: You ought to report this to the proper authorities. I think we're really getting into conspiracy land. Do you have any other questions to me about something that I know something about?
3: At this point in the video, Dershowitz is picking up his tablet or phone or whatever and trying to turn it off. It's basically, like, because it was sitting there the whole time streaming, and now he's like, okay, I'm done with this.
8: I think that might be all the questions I have for right now. I thought these were things that you would know about. Thanks, Professor Dershowitz. Sure. Have a nice day. I'm sorry if he didn't like those questions, but those were the questions.
3: So that was a long clip, but I felt like editing it out of context would not be a good representation.
4: Right.
3: So anyway, back to Jason Goodman when he went on Alex Jones after this interview. They're getting back into, because the weird thing, like most any kind of conspiracy theory stuff, like the more you like, everything ends up being connected. You've right. got the Gates and Fauci stuff is all tied in with Epstein. The same scientists all knew each other that were supposedly blackmailed by Epstein. China, like the whole China conspiracy, China, like all these, there's a reason all these Harvard professors that were involved with Epstein are getting arrested for having Chinese spies like working with them and not just like it, all this. That's the cool thing, I guess, about like some of the topics we've covered on this podcast is they all, the more you look into them, the more they all are interwoven, or at least seem to be.
4: Yeah, I've noticed that. It seems like the ring goes like even further than you would imagine. I mean, when you once you connect all these prominent figures plus the businesses In-N-Out, Voodoo Donuts, like the I mean,
3: and then all the DC politicians, so wide-reaching,
4: yeah.
3: Obama hanging out at In-N-Out Burger where they supposedly have like open sex trafficking from multiple witnesses that live there in Portland.
4: It's just crazy that none of this has been exposed or fallen apart yet. I mean, it seems like, that's what's happening right now, but it finally, 2020, like.
3: Dude, 100,000 sealed indictments on the way, baby. We just got to reelect Trump, and then the whole house of cards falls down.
6: Now that just sounds like an advertising point to try to get Trump reelected.
4: That sounds
6: just
4: like,
6: vote for me and all these people are going to jail.
4: Where yeah, we right. go? Why one, couldn't where you we get it done in the first 4 years? That's my question.
6: Exactly. He couldn't get the one person sent to jail. He campaigned he was going to get sent to jail.
4: Crooked Hillary.
2: Where we go one, we go yeah. all. Trust the plan. Q glasses on, baby.
6: Okay. You were just talking about the giant interwoven plan, how this stuff is seemingly connected. If that's the case, then Trump's Q is definitely part of it.
2: Yeah,
6: Q Trump is didn't know Epstein. Just part of this as either control, not opposition, but just like redirection.
4: Didn't Epstein have some sort of a relationship with Trump?
2: Trump ended up kicking
6: pictures of them together.
2: Yeah, Trump ended up kicking him out of Mar-a-Lago, and the FBI did say Trump was like the most helpful and cooperative person. That like once he knew what Epstein did, he disassociated from him, and he reported Epstein's activity to the FBI. Prior to that, Trump had flown out to the island one time, never flew back. It's not like he was like Spacey or Clinton that flew out there, you know, almost 30 more times. Trump went there one time. So plausible deniability, you could say. Once he realized what was going on, he's like, nope. But yeah, I mean, there's also a chance that Trump's involved in the whole thing and it's all pro wrestling, but it remains. Jeez. It's kind of like, will Hillary get the nomination? It remains to be seen. We'll have to see what happens.
6: Yeah.
4: So nutty.
2: So anyway, yeah, Goodman goes on, this is back to when he went on Alex Jones' show to talk about his interview with Dershowitz.
10: Well, and the thing is, they've never made a vaccine using mRNA technology before.
5: Animal trials. Who the hell allowed that? That's illegal.
10: Well, not only is it illegal, it's basically proposing, according to Alan Dershowitz, that every single American will be forced
5: is a guinea to be pig. A beta but listen, test. You're a smart guy, probably smarter than I am, Jason. What I'm saying here is, I looked up the law. Seriously. They're not allowed to bypass animal trials under federal law. How is this happening? How is Moderna, meaning the mother in Spanish, and these other three companies with Bill and Melinda Gates doing human testing in the United States right now with a vaccine that bypassed humans? I mean, bypassed animals.
10: Yeah, I can't speak to exactly the legal process they went through to
5: Let's
10: do
5: just say
10: that.
5: It's unprecedented.
10: It is. It is. And particularly that it's such a new type of technology. They're going to be doing DNA experiments inside everyone's body. They don't know the outcome. So you cannot compare this to the vaccine that was being debated in Jacobson v. Massachusetts, because there is no medical consensus on this. And Alan Dershowitz is mixing the concept of scientific proof with the concept of a legal proof. And he can't do that. I'm curious to know what Alan Dershowitz would say about a legal opinion offered by a medical doctor with no legal training, because he is giving us his medical opinion as a lawyer. And he
5: I was
10: doesn't
5: about
10: know
5: to say, since
10: about.
5: When is Alan Dershowitz and Bill Gates are doctors?
10: They're not.
2: True. But they want to be. Roll up the sleeve. How's a 30-year death from gut disease sound, African children?
12: We take genetically modified organisms and then we just shove them right in there.
2: Right in their little veins. Which God. Is why, going back to Alex Jones' rape analogy, that I stand by it as an accurate analogy, despite how goofy and over the top it was.
6: It's so, fair.
4: It's fair. I don't know.
2: What were you going to say, Caleb?
6: I don't know. Let's move forward.
2: All right.
6: I don't want to get back into the little raping metal dicks.
5: I have no right to not be raped by Bill Gates's metal pecker.
2: Okay, so
6: there it is.
2: Back on to tying back in the going back towards Epstein and the New York Post, because I thought this was really interesting, and this will be definitely something I'm researching further for the future Epstein or whatever episode we do. But this is
10: Rupert Murdoch's company that also owns the New York Post, which has essentially been the clearinghouse for all information about Jeffrey Epstein. New York Post is the only newspaper to present a photograph of Epstein on the gurney going into New York Presbyterian Hospital. Didn't look like Epstein to me, Alex.
2: Yes, that photo, and that was the No Agenda thinking the day of Epstein's death or the day after when they did the episode. Not the same guy, body double. Mm. And New York Post.
6: Yeah, the one picture that exists where he's getting wheeled out. I mean, you can mm-hmm. see like a sliver of his face, and even that sliver of his face doesn't look like anything from any other picture of him.
4: Wow.
2: And why is New York Post getting all these exclusive photos like Epstein's dead body? They get the exclusive photo of Ghislaine Maxwell at the In-N-Out Burger. It's always New York Post getting all these exclusives.
4: It's probably connected to the CIA and the plants that they've got within the New York Post of plant stories and whatnot. Like, this seems so deep.
2: Yeah, it's a rabbit hole that's never ending, that's for sure.
6: And the amount of money that goes with it, too, allows it to go basically as deep as it does. And that's probably why they're using something like the New York Post, because it's prominent without being, like, it's like second string. Yeah, it's not like the most prominent. It's not like New York Times. It's not Washington Post. It's the New York Post.
3: It's not the it's not the prestigious liberal thing. It's the equivalent of Fox News. It's owned by Roger Ailes, the same guy that owns Fox News. So very it's kind of like what
6: happened. What I'm saying is there's a greater chance for monetary influence. Like if like someone came with like a bunch of money, was like, hey, we want you to report this story in this way. Or they just get their, or we want you to put this editor in this position and put him in charge of this story. And here's a bunch of money so you don't question it. They'd be more susceptible to that.
3: I'll even go further than that and say the whole paper is an intelligence operation, kind of like the New York Times has become.
6: I guess it could have like transitioned to that. It could have been bought out. It's like slowly bought out and turned into that. I mean, it's been around for a while.
3: I mean, China has like full page ads in every issue of the New York Times.
6: Yeah.
10: Marion Hospital didn't look like Epstein to me, Alex. You've seen the photo. Was that Epstein?
5: I've been sued over the photo, actually. We just showed it on air and I got sued by the guy that took it. Yeah, they don't want us talking about it.
3: So continuing on with New York Post, Epstein, and this one ties right back into that Matthew Buddha video where he went in deep on the whole In-N-Out Burger thing. This is the weirdest New York Post story that they kept following up on.
5: Drew Murdoch, going back to Australia, he clearly has intelligence ties to the Crown.
10: Well, and he was implicated in the United Kingdom in a phone hacking scandal, which sounds a lot more like espionage than journalism to me. But he's photographed with Ghislaine Maxwell. His New York Post is essentially the clearinghouse for information about Jeffrey Epstein and his death, the whereabouts of Ghislaine Maxwell.
5: So are you implying
10: Maxwell.
5: At the heart of this is a British intel op?
10: I can't say for sure, Alex, but I think they're involved. I think all of these intelligence agencies are a big club, and it supersedes nations, you know?
5: They're very incestuous.
10: Yes, that's right. They act as one giant unit, and they're acting against us. They don't care about the Constitution. They don't care about the law. They just care about power, control, and the money they need to do it. So here we see Maxwell with Rupert Murdoch, and she's also been featured in the New York Post, this obviously retouched photograph connected to a false story. I've spoken to the woman who took the photograph, as indicated by the EXIF data on the JPEG image on the NewYorkPost.com.
5: So it's a real photo. Safian.
10: Well, it's a retouched photo, and the story is false based on, you know.
5: So you're saying that the location's right, but the photo's been retouched?
10: I don't know. I called In-N-Out Burger to ask them if they would turn over their closed-circuit TV footage to the FBI on the day that Ghislaine Maxwell was allegedly there.
5: Sure,
10: so we
5: but
10: confirmed.
5: What about her? Exactly. The photo's staged then. The book tells us what's...
3: I need to ISO that.
5: The book tells us what the real message is.
10: That's what like I Elmer think. Foot. I think that, you know, she's reading this book called The Book of Honor, The Secret Lives of the CIA. When you go to Amazon.com, the first review is from Ghislaine Maxwell. And I believe that's a steganographic message for someone through the New York Post, through Amazon.com.
5: Well, obviously, it's like when you kidnap somebody holding up the newspaper day.
10: Right.
5: They're saying, hey, we're spies that have lost our lives in war. You better watch out.
10: There's something, I don't know what the message means, but I feel like it's a message. When I questioned the New York Post journalists, when I questioned Leah Safian, they acted very strange. When I brought this up to Alan Dershowitz, he said it was a conspiracy theory. He got super angry and he hung up the phone. He lost his so, mind practically.
3: Now, this one takes the cake for me. And I remember seeing this shortly after Epstein, quote unquote, allegedly died. This one was in the New York Post a couple different times. And this one, I remember thinking it was weird at the time, but I did not really look into it other than seeing it as a meme on Twitter.
10: Just even just in that clip, Alex, I mean, this is a man who is very experienced at interrogating people, cross-examining people. And when you're in court, there
5: he
10: is
5: he looks
10: a
5: like
10: very
5: a deer in the headlights when you bring up Ghislaine Maxwell.
10: Exactly. And he won't let me finish a sentence. I'm trying to fill him in on the details, but he's just interrupting me and preventing me from sharing the details. And he calls it a conspiracy theory, but I'm describing to him evidence of a conspiracy. I spoke to three different people who refused to answer pertinent questions about obviously incorrect things in the New York Post. I should also mention, just a month prior, the New York Post ran a story about somebody who found an In-N-Out Burger on the street in Queens. Now, mind you, the closest In-N-Out Burger is in Texas.
3: Okay. That one for me takes the cake. So, because I remember this. I didn't realize.
6: It's just an expansion.
3: I did not realize.
6: Expanding out. Like five states over.
3: Yeah, I didn't realize how far away In-N-Out Burger was when I saw this. But yeah, the closest one's in Texas, and in Queens, New York. New York Post does a story
2: about an In-N-Out burger being found on the ground in Queens, and they got pictured everything. If that's not a planted story as a messaging and a code for somebody, I mean, I don't know what is.
4: Wait, so the story was written as a message or with a hidden message?
2: Like Ghislaine Maxwell at the In-N-Out burger with the CIA book in her hand that's apparently a retouched photo. New York Post says, like, and while the FBI says they can't find Maxwell, a picture emerges from the New York Post of her at an In-N-Out burger holding a book about CIA agents getting killed. And
4: what story was the picture of her featured in? And what was the point of that story?
2: It was a New York Post says, like, oh, here's a picture of Ghislaine Maxwell. Basically, it was like, because nobody can find out where she is. The FBI says they don't know where she is. This is right after Epstein died.
4: So they allegedly just posted a picture of her. Okay. Yeah.
2: But then they have this whole New York Post story that they followed up on one or two more times about how an In-N-Out burger was found in Queens when the closest one is in Texas, just on the ground. That is a planted story. That's a message for somebody, if I've ever seen one.
6: Is it a picture?
2: It's all code. Yeah, it's a picture of an In-N-Out burger, and they said, like, New York Post did this whole article about, like, oh, nobody knows how it happened, but an In-N-Out burger's found on the ground in Queens, and it's, like, in perfect condition, just sitting on the road when they have a picture of it.
6: And this is right after the Ghislaine Maxwell thing.
2: Around the same time. It was right after Epstein's death. It was probably
6: afterwards, right?
2: I think one was the original burger article about it being found on the ground in Queens, if I'm remembering right, was before the Maxwell picture. And then they did a follow-up story on it after the Maxwell picture. But notice, like Epstein's only picture after he died, of him on the gurney, all these stories are coming out of the New York Post. Every single one.
6: Well, that kind of leads me to believe that the New York Post might be just making some of this up. Like you said, the retouched photo and all this stuff, it might be a tactic to try to get people to read the New York Post or to give it credence.
2: Maybe, but then they get scoops that are real a lot of times. That is possible.
6: I'm just saying it's a possibility.
4: What kind of code are they putting in?
2: But the problem, if they were doing that, if they were just faking like stories like that, I don't know. It seems like nobody questioned the realness of that. Nobody in a legitimate journalism, quote unquote, mainstream questioned that picture of Epstein. Nobody in legitimate journalism, quote unquote, said that's a retouched photo of Ghislaine Maxwell. They all like took that as gospel when the New York Post said it. And then the one that really seems like just a fake story that they planted, not as to get clicks, but to send a message, was the burger being found in Queens. That one is like the most.
6: That's why I asked if the burger being found in Queens became before or after, because if it came after, that could totally have just been a planted story to try to keep momentum going from the original In-N-Out Ghislaine Maxwell story.
2: But at the time, nobody that I saw, even in the heavy conspiracy realm, was connecting the In-N-Out burger to anything.
4: Yeah, no. Yeah, okay. No, they wouldn't do that to connect the two. What I'm asking is, what kind of message are they trying to communicate by doing an entire story about a burger being found in New York when the chain is, you know, states away? Somebody could have, I mean, I guess fucking frozen a burger and then, you know, what kind of hidden message are they trying to communicate through a story like this that they could have just, they couldn't have just communicated some other way?
2: Well, it's because, first of all, when you're in intelligence, especially after what we've seen with Strzok and Page and the, you know, insurance plan, people in this level of intelligence are, and it's the same reason Snowden was likely a CIA agent, because the CIA does not like the NSA being able to read all their calls. People doing this kind of illegal stuff, they have preset codes, just like anybody that's like operating. They'll have code messages. They can't be texting or calling each other about this stuff. Like that signal, who knows what the signal was, but it was definitely a signal, in my opinion, to somebody to either do something or, you know, like you see the New York Post article about the In-N-Out burger being in Queens. Maybe that's, hey, pick me up here. We're trying to extract Epstein out to get him to one of these islands. Like this is the meat spot. Like you already have this code. That you know what that means when you see the burger.
4: But why would they need a story to try to communicate? Yeah, to publish a story it's not a reliable way of transferring or communicating a message.
2: It's better if you cannot use even open.
6: Like you could literally do a carrier pigeon. That would be better than putting it in a newspaper.
4: Right.
2: Well, no, because clearly none of us know what the message meant if it was a message. It's a if you have an intelligence operation that is operating in a highly illegal capacity, and you already have the DOJ indicting the headmaster of it, the Epstein, you have to have contingency plans in place that don't involve you contacting each other on the phone at all, period.
4: But I mean, there's still other communication methods there, but it's better than publishing a story. I mean, the only thing I'm thinking that could be a message is that there's some sort of a, like you were saying earlier with the in and out, you know, underscore thing on Twitter, that there's a hidden in plain sight pedophile or child sex trafficking type subculture. And what this is a, they all know they about these certain symbols, right? Like they have certain symbols and certain signals to communicate to each other about certain things without getting caught. So it could have been some sort of a signal like, hey, there's an operation going on in this area in New York. Check it out if you're in that area. I don't know. And, I don't fucking know.
2: And just to be clear, the In-N-Out Burger might not be involved at all except being used. Like, you know, if somebody was doing shady stuff and using McDonald's as like a symbol or something, that doesn't mean McDonald's is involved.
4: Yeah, the corporation might be involved.
6: Like a meth dealer's like, hey guys, I'm going to be at McDonald's all day. Right. He's just hanging out in the parking lot. Like that kind of thing. It's like McDonald's has nothing to do with it, but the dude's hanging out there, so he sends a signal to all the people that want to, you know, come get some, in quote, McDonald's from him to come there.
2: Exactly. Okay,
6: pretty
2: so
6: innocuous according to the company. Yeah.
2: Moving along with that. Clip.
10: Post ran a story about somebody who found an In-N-Out Burger on the street in Queens. Now, mind you, the closest In-N-Out Burger is in Texas. This one allegedly came from San Diego by plane and landed on the ground in Queens. Now, from my previous career in Hollywood, I have a lot of friends who work in commercial television and stuff. Spoke to a friend of mine who's a professional food stylist, and she said there's no way that you could drop a hamburger even from waist height and have it land on the street and look that good. Somebody got the paper from In-N-Out Burger, made a hamburger in Queens, and put that there. So they followed up two times on this story about the hamburger. First, they said, some executive from In-N-Out Burger says we have no idea how that got there. And then the second follow-up was a 16-year-old girl who said she dropped it out of her backpack. So they have two follow-up stories on a stupid
5: throwaway.
10: Sure,
5: so there's a PSYOP. It was a message. What do you think the message was?
10: It's hard for me to say, but when I try to get to it, everybody I ask acts super twitchy and blinky and doesn't want to answer questions.
5: Look, they wanted to compromise major scientists, so they had him sex with underage girls and got him compromised. And the question is, why did it all unravel? Why did Trump's election cause all this to unravel?
10: Well, I hope it is because Trump is making a concerted effort to drain the swamp. I'm very concerned about William Barr, particularly his recent statements that he doesn't think the John Durham investigation at this point is going to lead to criminal investigation of Joe Biden or Barack Obama.
2: Okay, so we're kind of bouncing back and forth between Epstein and the Gates and Fauci thing. But do you guys know about the Clinton blood scandal where they knowingly worked with Bayer and were taking bloods from prisoners and giving it to all these people and gave them like hepatitis, AIDS, HIV and stuff.
4: What for? What was the purpose?
2: Well, they, it's kind of like when, you know, for money, just like when GlaxoSmithKline and Merck, actually, no, it was Merck in this case, made that headache pill that RFK Jr. was talking about. They knew it caused heart attacks, but they told everybody that it didn't, and hundreds of thousands of people died. It's like for money. So if you can get like shitty cheap blood from prisoners and then sell it, it's not like they're necessarily trying to get people sick, but.
6: So this could have just been negligence.
2: Yeah. But yeah, there was the Clinton blood scandal, and then Fauci during the 80s with the whole HIV crisis, he mishandled that and had patents and made a bunch of money and caused millions of deaths from HIV. If you listen to certain doctors that were working around him with the time, like what's her name, that worked with Fauci, that they're saying is crazy now. Can't remember her name. I need to link that in the show notes too. But anyway, yeah, Fauci and the Clintons and Epstein and Gates all, like, you don't really hear the conversation around it as much as you should, that they all are into like weird medical stuff.
6: There's a lot of money in weird medical stuff, especially experimental medical stuff.
2: Yeah, exactly.
6: All kinds of money. Unless that's the forefront of most technology.
4: Right.
6: Because like the only two things, like medical necessity and war times, are what push forward like technology the most, and that's also where the most money is made.
2: And porn also.
4: Right.
6: Well, yeah. I guess that's why we have all the VR tech now.
3: Yeah, that's why we got VHS and DVDs so quick, too. They were the trailblazers on that.
6: We know nobody liked having to go into theaters, you know?
3: Yeah, that was weird. You got to
6: look around and see a bunch of other dudes all sitting about six, seven seats apart, and everybody's hunkered over a little bit.

0: Lots of people got hepatitis and HIV, but maybe they were trying to extract viruses from that blood.
1: Oh, exactly. So the day after I had the doctor on that exposed it, they firebombed his facility in Little Rock and the Hemophiliac Society in Canada.
0: Holy cow. I didn't know about that. But I think that they've been researching, you know, biowarfare on the general public for a long time. And technologies like nanotech, these DNA bots that can deliver payloads to individual cells.
2: So that is an area I want to look into a lot more for the next episode, especially with this article, Newsweek article about Gates and Fauci funding the Wuhan lab gain-of-function coronavirus research after it was outlawed in the United States. A lot of questions that need answering, as Gandalf would say. So I'm going to go to the library on my white horse and come back to y'all with some more information next episode.
3: Sounds good.
4: The library is the house of knowledge.
2: So yeah, since we definitely spent the most time following up on Bill Gates part one and two, but that was like combined 5 hours of material, so there should be more follow-up on it. Finish off with a couple little Alex clips, and then I got one more clip for you related to the apocalypse update, and we can call her a day.
1: Sounds good. Bill Gates doesn't have to worry about guns, because I fire projectiles of truth. And the last thing I want is anything happen to Dershowitz. It's you, Dershowitz. It's coming with that. Your Quit vaccine.
2: Okay. ISO this one.
4: Yes.
1: Fire projectiles of truth.
4: Get like the you and the you, Dershowitz.
2: Okay.
1: And the last thing I want is anything happen to Dershowitz. It's you, Dershowitz.
2: That's good.
1: That's coming with your vaccine telling me I will submit. You're assaulting me, asshole. You goddamn fucking piece of shit. All right, see, I told you I can't be on air now. Did you delay that out?
2: Sorry, ladies and gentlemen, we're on hundreds of television, TV, radio stations. It's a family show, after all.
1: I may have to go off air right now. You're trying to attack me! You think I'll take that? I'm sick of your crap! I have watched my friends and my family maimed and killed by your damn shots. But you're smart. Hitler came with bullets to kill people, so he killed him. You come with a bunch of medical crap and pink sweaters and white lab coats. But you can't ever shut your mouths. You're always talking out of the other side about how there's too many people and how you're going to control the masses. And now that you can't control us, you need to make us all retarded and have cancer. So with your hunchback, skexy ass, you feel good looking down from your pile of crap on us. Well, guess what? You're not dragging us down anywhere. It's going to be you.
2: Dude, Alex is my canary in the coal mine on this stuff. I love hearing him just yell at Bill Gates, because it's like, I wish I could yell at Bill Gates like that and get away with it.
3: This podcast is about all I can take of Alex Jones on a weekly basis.
4: Yeah.
2: Especially
4: this is my daily dose right here.
2: This episode specifically is pretty heavy on the AJ.
1: Now you know why I'm talking about not doing the show, because I just...
2: Oh, man. I guess you guys won't have to worry about any AJ clips anymore.
4: Oh, is he really going to quit?
2: There was really? One episode where he got pissed off because the crew wouldn't put like this slide. Like, and he's like, we'll go to break. We'll have it for you. And then like they come back from break and the crew like tries to put it up. And this like slide is still not available. He's like, you know what? I'm quitting the show. And he just walks off. And for like 10 minutes, it's just dead air. And then he comes back and he's like, sorry, I blew up.
1: Now you know why I'm talking about not doing the show. Because I just cannot control myself. But you know what? The time for control is starting to go away, isn't it? Running your fat mouth, how you're going to grab me and take my kids to some facility and plunge. You didn't say, it will lovingly. No, I'm going to plunge a needle in your ass. You're going to submit to me, or I'm going to tie your ass up and get a bull whip out and bust your back open. That's the type of crap these people are talking about. You catch more flies with honey than you do with vinegar.
2: I'm not sure I heard anybody promise to tie us up and bullwhip us, but I'd probably rather be bullwhipped than have this experimental RNA COVID vaccine, to be honest.
1: And with that type of stuff, you're not
2: going to exactly
1: going to catch anything except the end of your new world order.
2: I was hoping he would be like, you're not going to catch anything except these

0: Been
1: And then
0: better.
1: stands up, rips his shirt up, and goes, pop, pop, pop. Does some karate moves, like sweet karate moves, you know.
2: And it's
1: Couple
2: catch
1: chops.
2: These hands.
0: Yeah, you're right. That'd be better.
3: Jack. That's how you evil people always are.
2: Jack.
3: You always push it and push it and push it and push it. And then you always cry when you get the horns.
0: Yep.
3: You just can't help it.
0: Nope.
3: Because you got a 1-inch pecker.
1: God. Wow. And it's
3: See,
1: amazing.
3: It's a family
1: people
3: show, but
1: take
3: I just.
1: Seriously.
0: I know.
3: Because you got a 1-inch pecker.
1: That's another ISO. That's another good Alex ISO.
3: Oh, God. See, it's a family show, but I just, the veneers, I'm the opposite of an actor, folks. But I'm a nice guy, except when I'm on
1: exactly
3: here.
1: An actor.
3: I'm
1: That's exactly
3: sitting
1: what
3: here
1: it is.
3: Looking at these people raping the hell out of us, raping our rights, our future, our money, our pensions, our health, our lives, and just demanding more and always grandstanding and how good they are and how much they love us and how we need to kiss their asses.
0: Dude, he's bumping his mic right now worse than any of us ever do. You hear that? Like,
1: he's probably headbutting it.
3: And really, you're just self-destructive, so you're demanding we stop you. That's the criminology. Alan Dershowitz wants to inject me with a deadly vaccine that some smiley-faced lunatic... Oh,
0: I wonder who the smiley-faced lunatic he's talking about. Bill Gates. He shows a picture of Bill Gates when he says
3: lunatic.
0: That.
3: Oh, I forgot. Alan Dershowitz and Bill Gates hang out at Jeffrey Epstein's house. It's the same group, and they got some Zorro sex cult super breeding clone facility out there in New Mexico.
0: That is actually true. They talked about that on Rogan.
4: What?
0: There's like this crazy, like Epstein owned this crazy research lab in New Mexico. I think the FBI seized control of it. We never really found what was in there, but the rumors were like it was definitely genetic engineering experiments. And certain people say I'd have to look at this. Will be something we can revisit, but yeah, it was genetically modifying like human DNA and supposedly cloning. Very weird shit. Epstein had his fingers in AI, all kinds of research, like Neuralink type stuff that Elon Musk is into, life extension technology, all kinds of shit.
3: And I get you're a bunch of rich, crazy people that think you're God, but I'm just telling you, son, keep your damn hands off me.
0: Oh, yeah. I forgot to tell you what I'd named these clips. It was Alex is Pissed 1, 2, and 3. So now we got Alex is Pissed 3.
4: God.
3: But awesome. They already pioneered the Gates Foundation, GMO and Monsanto, and they pioneered forced inoculation. They're just, oh, we just need to put this in your body right now. Now I'm going to behave myself because I want to get into the Secret Service thing. I want to get into the huge Robert F. Kennedy Jr. keeps getting attacked. It's not real. He's not a real patriot. He was real, but he was scared. Now he's real. You know, they've been killing a bunch of his family, by the way. Oh, he's real. He's real. He's real. He's real. He's real. He's real. He's real, and you don't like
1: I
3: that
1: thought
3: either.
1: He was a fake guy. I thought he was just a cardboard cutout and put a little microphone behind his mouth, and they would just play a recording.
0: No,
1: but now I know he's a real boy.
0: Robert Kennedy Jr. is real.
2: He's real. He's real.
3: And you don't like that either.
1: Are we about done with
0: that's a good ISO. That's a good ISO right
4: what
0: there.
4: What is this? What is happening right now? Like, what the fuck is going on?
0: So this is all these Alex clips have been from the same episode. So this is the last one. And this is when this is by the end of the broadcast. He's just about, if you think he lost it, now he just doesn't give a shit. He's just like, he keeps saying it's a family show, but now he's just like, you know, screw it.
5: How would you do this? Would you get in one of those little tables and bump around?
0: So he's playing this Fox News clip where there's this bar where everybody has these in like giant like tables with like 3 feet on either side with rubber where like you're walking the tables on wheels, you stand in the middle of the table and it's to help everybody social distance and they like bounce off each other.
1: Oh, I've seen the pictures of that. Yeah.
0: Yeah.
5: How would you do this? Would you get in one of those little tables and bump around?
6: Absolutely. When I first saw this, I'm like, we've needed these for years. Come on. You're at a bar. You've had a few too many. You're a little wobbly. These drinking tubes are going to save lives. It's perfect. You just bounce off your friend. And then I started thinking, where have I seen these before? These look familiar. And they look like those little toddler walkers. You know, when you have an infant that doesn't know how to walk yet, you just yeah. plop them in one of those things. That's what I'm out. That's what
5: I haven't thought that. Of it this way.
6: Oh, absolutely. All it needs
5: I
6: is
5: I haven't thought of it that way. I just don't know how do you get out from under it after.
3: Okay,
5: after,
3: folks,
5: when you're...
3: this is not satire. This is not a joke. On Fox News, they're promoting a bar called Fishtails in Maryland where you wear a giant size inner tube around you so that you don't bump into other people as part of the social distancing. This is a giant Stockholm Syndrome, Milgram experiment, Stanford Prison experiment.
0: So
4: it feels like that. It feels like a cultural experiment.
0: On it, yeah. Like, I that's what Dvorak's theory is this is all one big test to see which people are sheep and which people are independent thinkers. But Alex is a little off the rails with this comparison to the... on a general sense, I agree this is way bigger than the Stanford Prison Experiment, but his comparison of this one bar is like acting like this bar is evil. Now he's just like mad about everything.
1: Yeah, it seems kind of gimmicky too. You know, like the bar is just like, you know what? It'd probably be pretty funny if we just throw inner tubes on all these drunk people, let them hit each other.
0: Yeah, and your table's always with you when you're walking around. That sounds fun. It's like bumper cars.
1: Yeah, that sounds like a gimmick. It sounds like something I would try once or twice, but I mean, it's not going to like.
4: Spilling drinks constantly.
0: The one that's really dumb, though, is like everybody having the 3-foot noodles in four directions, like the pool noodles off their heads that a lot of bars are doing.
1: Oh, yeah, that's dumb as hell.
0: Yeah, the inner tube one I'm not as upset about.
3: Stanford Prison Experiment. This is pure evil. So Communist China a month ago had kids wearing styrofoam noodles on their heads. We're like, oh, look at the Chinese communist. And now this is what goes on in America. And now in Europe, public humiliation cafe makes customers wear stupid hats to enforce social distancing. Well, they're not calling it fishtails anymore. They're calling it dumb fucks for the dumbest fucking people on earth.
1: Oh my God. What?
0: Okay, that's all the... That's
1: you listen to this guy every day, Chris. Do you listen to him all the time?
4: I can't believe anybody listens to him. I can't believe it. I just can't. I this is all I can handle, man.
0: It depends.
1: Yeah, I'm already done with it.
0: It depends what's going on in the news. Usually, it's like a once a week thing. And lately, it's been just so I can find good clips. And I listened to the whole episode, and I got a whole bunch of good clips.
4: Honestly, like the longer I listen to Alex Jones just prattle on, my brain just feels like it starts to melt out my ears. I feel like I get high off of his. Like, just this.
1: Yeah, but it's like the dumbest high in the world. It's just like
0: if you're trying
1: like,
0: to get
1: feel yourself getting like, dumber.
0: If you're trying to get good data, usually it depends. He'll have incredible guests on, like Bill Binney, the NSA whistleblower, like you know. Like all kinds of doctors, scientists that nobody else will have on. So if you're looking to get good data to jump off from, it's like a good like hub to have good interviews. But the problem is Alex just interrupts the shit out of his guests almost always.
4: Constantly.
0: Yeah, that's the main. So it's like even when there's a great guest on, it's like you find good guests, but like good luck actually letting them finish more than a paragraph before Alex goes like, oh, yeah.
4: Which, right.
0: Yeah.
4: Right, dude, if I was a straight-laced, like, white-collar, like, type of person who went around on talk shows and shit and was, you know, serious most of the time, and then Alex Jones invited me on, and I agreed to go on to a show, I mean, I would specifically act completely and totally out of character and just start screaming with him and slamming the desk and, like, getting up and, like, knocking shit off the table. Like, and then just act completely normal in every other interview, you know what I'm saying? Like,
0: Hotep Jesus... I mean, Ricky Berwick kind of did that on there, but Hotep Jesus, he was like, asked Alex to scream with him, and for like 3 straight minutes, they both just put their fists in the air and went, ah! Ah! And it was like, that's all they did. Hotep Jesus.
1: If I ever went on there, I would probably just sit there and be as calm as I could and just try to say things to him to inflame him and see if I could get him to the point where his face just went like completely red and he just turned into an actual tomato.
0: That's why Jason Goodman's tactics are, while not near as entertaining as Alex's and way less entertainment value, there's a reason Jason Goodman got Alan Dershowitz to sit down and talk to him for 40 minutes.
4: I like that guy.
0: Yeah. Goodman is a good, like, he can actually get somebody like Dershowitz, Epstein's lawyer, to talk. Alex would never in a million years get Dershowitz to talk about those kind of things.
7: Yeah, okay.
0: But okay, so that wraps up the Bill Gates episode and kind of sets us up to all do future research on this whole plandemic thing and maybe how Fauci and everything. So last clip of the day, this is also the last recap. This is now after this one, we've recapped all the episodes. We've at least given a brief update. So for the apocalypse episode, I have a Book of Revelations update. And I think Caleb already heard this one, but as far as Book of Revelations goes, this is current events and it ties in to the whole Book of Revelations.
8: The World Health Organization recommended forcibly removing family members from their homes and putting them in quarantine.
0: Oh, by the way, I'm going to have links to articles and House resolution bills in the show notes that back this up.
9: Now we need to go and look in families to find those people who may be sick and remove them and isolate them in a safe and dignified manner.
8: Queen Elizabeth seemed to be echoing this idea to the UK.
10: It reminds me of the very first broadcast I made in 1940, helped by my sister. We as children spoke from here at Windsor to children who had been evacuated from their homes and sent away for their own safety. Today, once again, many will feel a painful sense of separation from their loved ones. But now as then, we know deep down that it is the right thing to do.
8: Bill Gates has been pushing the idea of tracking people with digital tattoos, and Microsoft was recently granted patent number 060606. For a cryptocurrency surveillance system connected to the human body. Now enter HR 6666. To authorize the Secretary of Health and Human Services to award grants to eligible entities to conduct diagnostic testing for COVID-19 and related activities such as contact tracing through mobile health units and, as necessary, at individuals' residences and for other purposes. On May 1st of 2020, Illinois Congressman Bobby Rush introduced H.R. 6666. This act is essentially setting up a nationwide contact tracing and quarantine program run by Big Pharma. Section 2, COVID-19 testing and contact tracing using mobile health units, will allow Bill Gates loyalist Alex Azar and the CDC to fund eligible entities to conduct tests, trace and monitor the contacts of infected individuals, and to support the quarantine of these contacts via mobile health units. Who are the eligible entities qualified to receive this funding? Health centers, nonprofit organizations, high schools, and anyone else that Alex Azar deems eligible. The amount of taxpayer dollars being asked for to trace the public and force quarantines is $100 billion for 2020 alone, and whatever may be necessary as long as the emergency period continues.
11: It was all poop water.
0: So, okay. Occam's Razor, right, says that, kind of going back to like what we talked about with the Faustian deal, people saying they sold their souls, or Jay-Z putting 666 kill Jesus or murder Jesus backwards in his songs. Occam's Razor says it's a troll, right? So if you could look at it, the Book of Revelations is the prophecy is being fulfilled, Mark of the Beast 666, or you could look at it as somebody like Bill Gates got the idea from this and was like, let's just see if we can make it 666, which, Caleb, I think is what you said. That's the Occam's Razor likely explanation.
1: Yeah, basically, it's just like, I mean, I look at it like it's probably either, I mean, like you said, like 90% of the stuff on his videos are like all negative. All of the, like, I don't think it's hidden from Mr. Gates that a lot of people don't appreciate him. So I could totally see him doing something like making the bill that number on purpose just to inflame people.
0: Yeah, and you have to have a lot of pull because normally you don't get to pick what patent number you have when you file for a patent. Yeah. That is a, I don't know how you would go about picking the number your patent has.
4: And he did pick that?
0: Well, it's not a coincidence, I'll tell you that. If it is, that is the one of, that has got to be the that's craziest a, that's coincidence. That's
1: a good question, though, Noah. I don't know if he actually picked that or if that was a selected number or if it was just...
4: As if it wasn't, it could be a fucking coincidence. That's the thing, is that this, you know, I mean, sometimes synchronicity, man.
0: I mean, maybe, but I don't, that would be an insane, that's beyond random number theory. That is an outlandish coincidence. That, like, this moment he comes up with a tracking system to implant in people's bodies, that it happens to be 060606. Maybe he didn't make the call on that. That could have been anybody. Maybe it was the person at the patent office doesn't like Bill Gates and doesn't like what he's doing, and they somehow pulled that string. But the idea that it just happened to be the
1: Gates Foundation, or like that works for Bill Gates, who's like real, like into like internet culture or something like that, knows that people don't like him, or like, it would be really funny if you picked this number for it.
0: Yeah.
1: And then had some pull.
0: But I guess the number, the patent number and the HR 6666 bill number, the number is less important than what the bill does. Like the Patriot Act's name didn't really matter. It was what was written in law. So,
1: yeah.
0: But yeah, it is like dee, dee, dee, dee, dee, dee, dee, dee. So yeah, we'll also like Apocalypse Part 2 will come back with CERN and Book of Revelations. But as for me, I'm going to be diving deep into this whole Fauci, Gates, Epstein, plandemic thing. So I feel like I've got enough jumping off points to start doing research. Get on the DuckDuckGo.
4: There you go.
1: There you DuckDuckGo.
0: Oh boy.
1: Oh, I'll take that.
4: Well,
12: what the fuck's going on?
4: I feel updated.
0: Yep, we will we've updated a little bit at least on all the previous episodes, and now we can go get Taco Bell.
4: That sounds amazing.
1: Ooh, Taco Bell.
4: Oh.
1: So I'm probably going to eat a hot dog.
0: What are you putting on your hot dog?
1: Probably cheese.
0: Chili?
1: Maybe that's mustard.
4: It's cheese?
1: No, I don't have any chili. If I had chili, I'd put some cheese and some chili.
4: No ketchup?
1: We don't have any ketchup. We ran out.
4: Oh.
1: Yeah. Hmm. Normally it would be ketchup. But we're out.
4: Interesting. Well,
0: That's today's update.
4: That's today's episode, guys.
1: Updated.
4: Thank you for listening. This has been Abs in a Six Pack.
0: We updated it like
1: a six pack.
0: We updated it like Windows, and it took almost as long as a Windows update too.
4: Just almost. Keyword.
0: All right. Peace.
13: Abs in a Six Pack.
0: It's Abs in a Six Pack, broadcasting live January 1st, 2021. Joined by Midnight Mike of the OBDM podcast, our big dumb mouth. Huge fan of that show. How you doing, Mike?
14: I'm doing well. What should I call you? Should I call you Abs or Six Pack?
0: In the No Agenda circles, I'm Sir Seat Sitter, but I prefer Chris because that's my name.
14: Okay. We can go with Chris. That's fine.
0: Yeah, it's easy. It's easy. And just while we're on the topic of names, I have listened to probably 50 episodes of OBDM, and I still don't understand what your main co-host name is. Is it Gretchen, Gretchit, Gretcher?
14: Gretchid. It's with a C-R-E. It's not Gretchen. It's Gretchid. I don't know where it comes from either. But it
0: sounds like
14: it
0: a Charles Dickens character.
14: Yeah, I don't know where it came from. I don't know if that's his real name, a nickname. It's just what he came up with. He just appeared one day, and he's been with us ever since.
0: Well, yeah, I love the show, and as I already told you, you are a goddamn wizard with that soundboard, dude. Like, it's amazing what you pull off.
14: It just takes a lot of practice, and I have many, many sound clips at the ready, like racks and racks of stuff, and I'm constantly curating. So I will be adding new sound clips every week and rotating new one and old ones out.
3: That's right. Like all that, exactly.
14: All that stuff.
3: Thank you for your courage.
14: Hey, thank you. Yeah.
3: Exactly.
14: And this is going to be a sound battle back and forth. But, you know, as I go through my daily life and consume media, if I hear something, I will just grab it and integrate it into the show. But it's fun to do. It's goofy. And I hope people enjoy it. I think a lot of people are annoyed by it because when they listen to like a conspiracy show or a paranormal show, they want it to be a little bit more serious. And I kind of take the no agenda philosophy of it, kind of doing like a morning drive time show, but talking about current events and paranormal stuff. I grew up listening to Howard Stern and Opie and Anthony. When I started the show back in 2005, that's what I wanted to create. And it's just over the past decade plus, it's just been refining that model. I don't know if it's good or bad, but I like it.
0: So OBDM has been going since 2005?
14: Yeah, I did the first show probably in 2005 with my buddy Bradford, who is one of the original co-hosts, and we recorded it on Pro Tools. I was playing in a metal band at the time, and so we had like a lot of extra equipment lying around. Did a couple shows in 2005. I didn't know how to distribute it at the time. I didn't know about how to integrate an RSS feed into like iTunes or anything like that. But I was obsessed with doing a talk radio show, and I took a break for about a year and then have been putting out pretty much an episode a week since 2007. So the show started during the Bush administration.
0: Yeah, you started before No Agenda then.
14: Yeah, just a little bit before No Agenda.
0: That's crazy, man. I didn't realize that.
14: Yeah, well, most of the episodes, the older stuff is not accessible online. So people, if they subscribe to the RSS feed through iTunes, they can get back to episode 300. So there's probably 600 to 700 hours of audio available for free for people. But the really early episodes, they're new co-hosts. They're, you know, it's like the older crew. It was basically three or four people, and I was hosting the show, and it's tough to keep a show together for a couple years, let alone a decade. And I'm still in contact with a lot of those co-hosts. They just don't have the time to do it. Occasionally some of the old guys will pop in and say hi, but pretty much since episode 300, Joe has been, the co-host. Joe has since kind of backed out the last couple months because he's had employment issues, job issues, and he's going to be coming back in 2021. It's just tough. Like, it is tough to do any sort of project for that length of time.
0: Yeah, my abs and a six pack came about because it was, I mean, we just started this year and we already have hit that wall. So it started out, it was Arnold Beamer Stevenson, our last name, abs, and we would drink a six pack and dissect the topic, usually something conspiracy related. And so that's where the abs was the initials. The six pack was the booze. And within a year, it started falling apart as far as co-host goes. So now I have to like come up with what the ABS stands for. I'm thinking Arnold bullshits, but we'll see what happens. But yeah, they'll be here out of maybe one out of every three episodes. I'll get a co-host. But other than that, it's just me because I'm the only. And also where you're instead of the value for value model that the No Agenda guys procured, we're on the No Agenda stream, but we're on the value for nothing model.
14: I like it. Yeah,
0: no ads, no paywalls, and we don't accept donations. So it's hard to get co-hosts to stick around when you have that kind of a financial model too.
14: You can do what Alex Jones says right here.
3: Give me money, give me bitch.
14: Yeah, that's what Alex likes right there.
0: And we are broadcasting live.
3: This is a new live son of a bitch.
0: Hell yeah,
14: I like it. I give a hats off to anybody who does a podcast and keeps it going longer than a few months because it is a commitment to put something out consistently and to get people to agree to schedule and be a part of something and work with other people. It requires a lot of coordination and scheduling. So for even Adam and John of No Agenda to keep it going, it's amazing. You can hear some of their on-air squabbles, and they put that aside because they have a great show. They understand that, yeah, they might not agree on everything.
0: And they know the squabbles are good for ratings.
14: They really are.
0: Yeah.
14: But you'll figure it out, man. You'll booking me and booking your other guests, like, it's nice to have co-hosts, but it's not always necessary.
0: Yeah, I've done a couple episodes by myself. Like, I did a two-hour episode on cocaine. It was the second episode of the show because my co-host got the Rona. So with clips and everything and already having a presentation prepared, I realized, like, yeah, I could do this by myself if I wanted to, but I would rather have somebody to talk to. But, yeah, here in East Tennessee, I've been doing it for coming up on a full year
12: now. I'm from Tennessee, and I've been doing this for a long time.
0: Yeah.
14: I didn't know you're in Tennessee. Yeah, we were when my wife and I were getting ready to move again. We moved to Phoenix a couple years ago, and then all this shit happened. And we were like, we want to get this some property. We want to get closer to friends and family and become more self-sustainable. Tennessee was one of the states we were looking at to move to, but we winded up settling, going back to the Columbus, Ohio area simply because her daughter's here. My wife's daughter's here. We have a lot of family, and it's closer to my family as well. And we got ourselves a nice little property. But Tennessee, man, I do like that state.
0: Yeah, Tennessee, as far as the lockdowns go, has been one of the best states. And, yeah, I'm from Toledo originally, so I've been through Ohio a lot. I like Ohio okay.
14: It's all right. It's nothing to write home about.
0: I like the Great
14: Lakes. It's okay. Ohio is just a lot of interesting things that that have happened here. Obviously, if you're a fan of the UFO phenomenon, we got Wright-Patterson Air Force Base, where it's rumored that the Roswell crash wreckage went to. That's also been rumored. That's where Eisenhower had the famous meeting with the ETs, and they struck up some kind of deal. Then if you're into ancient history, we have the Serpent Mounds here in Ohio. When it comes to cryptozoology, a lot of interesting things have happened here, ranging from the Ohio Grassman, which is like a form of Sasquatch Bigfoot. We also have the Loveland Frog Monster, which is up north near Cleveland. And then right down there, which I call the asshole of Ohio, where Ohio and West Virginia and kind of Kentucky kind of all meet, is a hotspot for paranormal activity. Down there you have the Kentucky Goblins, and then right over the border, right close to Ohio and West Virginia and Pennsylvania, a lot of Mothman sightings. So if you're into all that kind of stuff, yeah, it is ridiculous, but Ohio has some cool things to look at.
0: I've never been really into cryptids, but I will say Dean Reiner of the Up Is Down podcast has gotten me on a dogman hunt. Like, he has got me like freaked out about dogman.
14: It's a weird offshoot of the Bigfoot phenomena, a completely different creature, and I think a little bit more terrifying. The sightings of Dogman, witnesses will describe the creature as anywhere from 6 to 8 feet tall, having the hind legs of a dog, but this thing stands upright, almost like a werewolf kind of creature. And there's a documentary put out a few years ago by Small Town Monsters, and Seth from that film production crew has been on OBDM. He's a fellow Ohio guy, up in the Cuyahoga Valley area. And he's come on and he investigates these cryptozoological encounters, but he has no interest in whether they're true or not. In fact, I don't even know if he's fully invested in the outcome of whether they're true or not. He is documenting the stories from a folklore perspective as something that, these events, these witnesses have experienced something. And I believe a lot of the witnesses to be truthful. And when it comes to Dogman, there's a great series of events called the Beast of Bray Road, where many different people in the area, I believe it took place in Michigan, are on record of seeing this beast, this bipedal dogman-like creature trouncing through the woods, coming close to people's houses, And it's almost so there was a property owner out there in Michigan that set up trail cam to investigate who or what was encroaching on his property. And some of the pictures he got back were pretty puzzling, because you'd expect to see a coyote. You'd expect to see maybe a wolf or some sort of canine that would come in and start scavenging through dead carcasses, like he left out a deer carcass for this beast to feast upon, so he can get a good image. And the image that he captured was of a white mist. And that doesn't make a lot of sense, because you're expecting to see some tangible creature feeding upon the dead carcass of a deer. But no, he got like a white mist that was traveling through the Arion trail cam. And that leads to the speculation, what are these creatures that people are seeing? Is it
0: interdimensional, a real creature? I would say.
14: Yeah. I mean, that's it's the more you investigate this stuff, and I do make fun of this stuff, because it seems this reality to me is so goofy. You got to goof on it sometimes, and you got to make fun of it just to deal with the possible repercussions of what we're actually dealing with. Because these beasts, I believe that they are real, but what you, the viewer, experience might be a little different than what somebody else experienced. And I think that's left up to you, the person who is perceiving these events and encounters. It's mind-boggling, and there's a lot of philosophical questions that go along with all this stuff, but it's fascinating topics.
0: Yeah, they seem to correlate with being near military bases. Like, most of the stuff I've heard about happening in Tennessee, because Dean got me on this kick when he was red-pilling me about the dog man. I started looking into the dog man and all the sightings, and the ones in Tennessee all seem to be around Oak Ridge Labs, which, if you know anything about Oak Ridge, there's predator drones flying all over the place all the time up above. And in freshman year of high school, we went to like this Christian type prom thing that was in Oak Ridge, and we took a wrong turn, and we're going down this like road in the woods, and I'm in the back seat, not really paying attention. All of a sudden, late at night, four guys in full camo and assault rifles just pop out behind the trees and point them at us and say, "You guys need to turn the fuck around." And so I've always been kind of weary of Oak Ridge. But then last year, I think it was, NBC News did this story, like, scientists at Oak Ridge say they've opened a portal to another dimension. And I'm like, if they're admitting that, what the hell else are they doing over at Oak Ridge? So yeah, it seems a lot of these cryptids are somewhere, like, the at least the ones I've looked at correlate to military bases or weird labs. And
14: that certainly is a possibility. That's one of the speculations that is out there, that these creatures that are running around, some are military experiments, some sort of genetic experiment that has run amok, maybe got loose or was on purpose set loose to see what the reaction of the normal population out here would be. Another fascinating thing when it concerns the case of the Beast of Bray Road is that when some of the town's officials were investigating it, they were not only taking eyewitness account testimony, but they themselves were experiencing weird paranormal events. It's almost as if when you start to acknowledge these events and you acknowledge that something weird is going on, that weirdness gets attached to you in some way and impacts your life. And I have a clip here from this documentary about what these officials experience when investigating the Beast of Bray Road. Do you mind if I play this?
0: Hit me with it.
14: Here we go.
15: He had a row of books on the shelf behind him at his desk. And when they started talking about this, the books started flying off the shelf.
16: Not too long into the conversation, some books that were up on a bookshelf just came flying down. And there really wasn't any cause for the books to go flying off the shelf. So that was the end of that conversation.
14: Yeah, so as these officials, and that included a city official concerning animal control, there was, I believe, a sheriff there, as they were talking about the Beast of Bray Road, they didn't call it at the time, but some beast that was lurking about, books started flying off the shelf. And that's just one example of paranormal activity or poltergeist activity that has occurred when you insert yourself into these kind of things. It's weird. It's almost like you acknowledge the phenomenon, and in turn, it acknowledges you back. It's
0: so
14: strange.
0: So if you believe in UFOs, you're more likely to get abducted? Is that what I'm hearing?
14: I think it might go along those lines. I believe that belief and acknowledgement goes a long way into experiencing some of these weird things. It's not to say it's not like an absolute either way, because there are definitely reports of people that don't believe in UFOs that have experienced something incredible that have changed their mind. But I think that, yeah, that's part of the equation, belief and acknowledging these weird things is part of it. So my, like, from what I've read, a lot of these witnesses, they don't want to deal with this crap. A lot of them that experience these incredible things, it has impacted their life so much that they just don't want to acknowledge it. And they'll just shut up. They won't tell anybody about it. But over the years, it traumatized them in such a way that they want to come clean. They want to find some sort of community. They want to be able to express whatever event that they experienced, and maybe find somebody else that has experienced something similar. Here, I got a couple more clips from the documentary. This, I have two. This is concerning the farmer and the guy, the property owner, that put out a carcass to capture whatever image of what was going on his property. So this is like a couple minutes here, but it's fascinating when it comes to investigating Dog Man or whatever the hell this is. This is from the documentary from Small Town Monsters, and it's called The Beast of Bray Road. And this is clip one of two. Here we go.
17: I bought the property in 2007. My farm is in between Bowers and Bray. I was new in the area, so I had not talked with many people. You know, I cut hay, and it was ready to be baled on a Sunday in September of 2013. So I basically went down the road and to a couple local farmers, and I said, I need help getting hay up. Will you guys come and help? And they said, sure, we'll come and help. So they did. And after we got done, the one guy said, he said, you know, the Beast of Bray Road lives back on your property there. He said, oh, yeah. He said, my wife saw it. And another farmer saw it. And then he told about another farmer saw it. The one farmer who had seen it on Bray Road eating a raccoon. And I go, okay, sure, you know, and so forth and so on. So a couple days later, I was driving down Bowers Road, and there was a raccoon. So I took it and threw it out back on my property line. And go back 2 days later, and here the raccoon is cut open, and the intestines are gone.
14: Okay, so that's this one clip to kind of set it up. But as you heard there, it's almost kind of common knowledge in that area that some weird beast is lurking about, and they don't really have a problem talking about it with their neighbors and letting the community know what they think is going on. But it's another thing to come out in public and go on record and to be deemed crazy, because inevitably that's what happens when you start talking about these crazy events. And I'm not saying the people are crazy. I'm saying the events themselves are really outside the normal life. and
0: a lot of these guys, like when I hear them, it's, or guys or gals, it's like hunters or farmers who spent all their time outdoors. And after these encounters, some of them never go back in the woods again.
14: Yeah. And the Dogman encounters are different than Sasquatch encounters. A lot of the Sasquatch encounters seem to be somewhat benign. They are, the Sasquatch or Bigfoot are just observers. You know, sometimes they'll chuck rocks or they'll make a big noise to maybe drive you out of the area. A lot of what I've heard from the Dogman interactions, they seem to be a little bit more predatory. Like a lot of times the Dogman are appear to be in hunt mode or stalking mode, where they're trying to feed and the human happens to be in the area. I when it comes to meeting one or the other, I'd rather meet a Sasquatch than a Dogman, but both are fascinating.
0: Yeah, and the Dogman, some of the clips Dean Reiner was playing when he was on, because he did this whole presentation we ended up going like 6 hours about Fort Hood, and he wrapped it with like all these dogmen encounters near Fort Hood, Texas. And there was some of them where it was like, this dude is like, here's this woman screaming in the woods out by this trailer park in Texas. And he goes outside and there's like six dogmen at night that all are like 8 or 9 feet tall, he says. And he doesn't sound like he's bullshitting. Like, this dude sounds like he's freaking out, reliving, telling the story. And they all had glowing eyes. There's like almost like a psychic connection, it seems like, with some of these dogmen. Like, I don't know, it almost seems like demonic or something. I don't know what the hell I have to think about it.
14: That's what a lot of people get out of it, is that there's some sort of demonic force behind it, and they can't really articulate it. I got this one last clip from the Beast of Bay Road. This is, I think, maybe the same farmer talking about what he tried to do to document his experience. Here we go.
18: As Lee's curiosity about the happenings on his property began to grow, the strangeness of what he was dealing with followed suit. Over the next 4 years, he would document the disappearance and dismemberment of dozens of mutilated animal corpses that defied the rules of nature. While the trail cameras he set out were meant to capture evidence of whatever was behind the mutilations, it soon began capturing mysterious lights and objects in the sky, along with other unexplainable occurrences taking place on his farm.
17: I basically had a deer out for 3 years, so 3 to 4 years. There was things happening with the deer and the lights. Yeah, they were very close together. I mean,
15: he had the idea of bringing a small deer that he found. It was a 60-pound roadkill deer.
17: And the mist, and then that mist came and like cloaked it, and then the deer's gone.
15: Well, it happened that he had the deer set down in kind of a little nest of grass on the edge of his property, and when he came back, the deer was gone. He thought, aha, it'll be on the trail camera. He looked at it, and at the time that the deer would have had to have been taken, this strange mist appeared. And it was in frame after frame after frame. In the first beginning, you can see the deer's hooves lying there. And in the last frame, the deer is gone.
17: I said, let's go look for tracks. So we go look for tracks. There's these five-toed, seven-pad tracks that I have many pictures of and castings of along the edge of the field.
15: And he could see that there were tracks that looked like large canine prints deeply embedded in the soil, and there was only the hind set. And it had to go somehow over a barbed wire fence and into the next field. And he and a friend of his followed it all the way through that field to where it ended up at another road, and they had to stop.
0: Holy shit.
19: If I had a fucking animal, if I had a fucking chick that was dressed up as an animal, he didn't even ask me if I had to fuck him, but obviously I'm going to fuck him. So what I'm taking it as, if I had a fucking chick that was dressed up as an animal, it would definitely, 100%, without a doubt, no questions asked, be a fox.
0: Fox man's a little, fox lady and dog man.
3: Exactly.
14: I mean, so what you heard there is like they did get some physical evidence of something weird. How do you convince modern scientists and academia to investigate this stuff? They're not going to do that.
0: Yeah, the same way you convince courts that there was massive election fraud and rigging in the 2020 election. You don't. It doesn't happen.
14: I was yelling evidence. About this last podcast.
0: That's probably what made me think of it.
14: There's plenty of evidence for these weird phenomenon happening, whether it's UFOs, Bigfoot, or Dogman. There is evidence, whether it's proof or not, has yet to be determined. But there's a large body of evidence, even what they collected there in that clip. It's just, it doesn't matter what the evidence is anymore. And I was screaming about this a couple of days ago on the show. It all comes down to is perception. You could have all the evidence you want. It doesn't matter unless the mainstream media gives it attention, at which point there is a tipping point where the public will start to go, oh, yeah, maybe there is something to that. And we've seen this with the UFO phenomenon. Everyone who's come out and talked about UFOs, ranging from ex-military to eyewitness encounters, they were all deemed as crazy or delusional or schizophrenic up until like late 2017 when the New York Times came out with their ATIP program and Pentagon insiders releasing FLIR footage from Navy craft. Then at which point in time it can be taken just a little bit more seriously. But even then, if you talk about alien abductions, you're classified as some lunatic.
0: Yeah. Here's my thing with that. I don't know. Like, why? What's the motivation? Why are they coming out now? It seems we're doing a whole episode on Bluebeam on Wednesday with Booberry. And I don't know. To me, this seems like some kind of weird psyop, fake alien invasion they're prepping us for. Like, what was the Tom DeLonge from Blink 182, his To the Stars Academy scam that he's running with those CIA and ex-military generals and admirals? It's just like, it's like, I want to believe in UFOs, but man, those videos are so unconvincing to me. The Tic Tacs and all that. I don't know.
14: I'm kind of right there with you. I'm skeptical of the reasons why they are trying to be, I guess, quote unquote, more honest with what is going on right now. Right. And when the mainstream media reports on it, I'm equally take it with a grain of salt there. Now, what is their motivation? Yeah, it's a good story. But what ultimately is their goal for releasing this? Because what's the net benefit besides ratings? What is the benefit for the Pentagon and people in there to be releasing this information unless they want to start creating a new narrative about what these things are? And I have been on the my own opinion, which is they're doing this because they want some sort of space tax for Space Army.
20: Space Force.
0: Space Force. Yeah. That's a potential. I also think it's like, shit, what did Ronald Reagan say and Wernher von Braun and all these guys? Like, if we had an alien invasion, then we could easily come together as a world and set up a world government. That's what I think.
14: And so there, I think this, the UFO, the true UFO phenomenon is much more complicated than just craft built in some other solar system. And it actually might link back to what people experienced with Dogman, that there are these stories that have existed. And there's a paranormal investigator, ex-Navy guy that I had on my side program called Night Talk, and people can listen to all those episodes on the YouTube channel to search for OBDM videos. And I interviewed this guy a few years ago. I brought him on to talk about Missing 411 and Dogman. But Jack Carey, He's looked into a lot of these cryptozoological things, and specifically Dogman, and he found almost like a story migration pattern that happened in Native American and indigenous people from Canada and the Americas here that kind of originated around the Michigan area and traveled down through the plains and wound up in the southern Texas area. And those stories that happened along that route all featured large dog creatures, dogmen, if you will, that were throughout their folklore. And he also found that down in your neck of the woods, right around Tennessee, Alabama, that there were something like of a dogman cult, where there's these people that would perform rituals and would claim that they would be able to transform themselves into dogman creatures, werewolves. And this is like weird stuff, these little pieces of folklore that pop up. And people are now currently in modern day still experiencing sightings of dogman.
0: So it, just to put two and two together from what you just said, the cult was successful, theoretically, and they turned into dog people?
14: According to Jack Carey, yeah, he did find that this occult-like practice was something that did occur. Now, whether or not they actually transformed themselves into dogs, there were, I believe, a series of murders that did happen in that town. I'm paraphrasing. I don't have a lot of details here. But there were a series of murders in that town that did happen in and around that time where that cult did exist. And it's all like a lot of anecdotal, circumstantial, but pretty crazy.
0: That is wild. I didn't know about Dogman until Dean told me about it like a couple of weeks ago. So
14: I dig through all this stuff. The past few days, I've been digging through all the books I have when it comes to strange humanoid encounters. And I'm categorizing and cataloging specific ones when it comes to dwarves, people that have encountered dwarf-like entities from the early part of the ADs. I'm talking about 12 AD up until the dark. Yeah, something like that. Like 2-foot people, hairy.
0: I've seen those.
14: Yeah, they're around, but these are stories that have evolved over time. It almost seems like the perception of these incredible events change with the cultural norms at the time. So people will experience dwarves because that's in their culture. Then that kind of morphs into something that is much more modern. Like the perception of the technology and these entities changes as our own technology and perception changes. So these encounters shift as we shift technologically and perception-wise. So people in the late 1800s might experience something that is like a hot air balloon, a steampunk hot air balloon, but that morphs into a disc in the 50s, and then as something more sleek in the 90s and 2000s. It's a weird phenomenon.
0: Yeah, the only thing I've seen lately is clockwork elves.
14: The DMT clockwork elves.
0: Yeah, that's weird. I don't know how I feel about all that.
14: I don't know. I haven't experienced anything. I've done a lot of acid in my time, and I haven't experienced anything like that.
0: Yeah, acid, it's not. Usually acid is pretty tame for me, except for the first alleged time I took it, and that was, that would be an hour. That would take me an hour to tell that story, but that was a day that really made me question the nature of reality and the afterlife and a lot of things that I didn't think were out there that I now am open to. But if you run into the dog man out in the wild, you just give him a cookie.
3: Can I give you a cookie? Can I give you a cookie? A cookie.
0: Yeah.
14: I love that Alex Jones clip. So you got Alex Chicken Jones clips that McNuggets. I don't have.
0: Yeah.
3: Chicken McNuggets.
0: I don't know. You said you had some good AD.
3: Eat it.
14: I got some.
0: You said you had your top 2020 AJ clips.
14: Yeah, I got the.
3: Was eating jalapenos during the break.
14: I got you got that one?
3: I was eating jalapenos during the break.
14: Hey, there we go. That's a classic one.
0: And the pickles, classic.
3: That's not how you open a can of pickles.
14: I got the Alex Jones pickle montage. Here's the montage I have.
3: Pickles.
14: And that was back when Alex Jones was going on about pickles because Hillary Clinton was trying to open up a jar of pickles on, what was it, Jimmy Kimmel or something like that?
0: Yeah. I like how he calls it a can, though. That's not how you open a can of pickles.
14: You've got a container of pickles.
3: A container of pickles.
14: Pickles. Like how he says pickles.
3: A container of pickles.
14: Pickles.
3: They can't wait to send the police to your house to chop your testicles off.
14: That is true. Yeah. They are. Fact they check, really true. Want to do that. Yeah.
3: Exactly.
14: Yeah, but I do have some Alex Jones rants. These are maybe the top 6 or 7 rants of Alex Jones from 2020. You want to do it?
0: All right. Before you do that, just an announcement.
3: I like women with big, giant tits and big asses.
0: Hell yeah. All right, I'm ready.
20: I'm a man.
14: Yeah.
3: I'm a woman. He's a man. He's a man. No, I'm a man.
14: Got a lot of Alex Jones man clip. He likes to pronounce that he is a man, and he wants people to know that.
3: No, I'm a man. I'm a woman.
0: You remember that night Trump bombed Syria? He's like, I ain't never been in bed with no man. But if I did, if I like men, I'd be proud of it, and I'd have a line of them.
14: He likes to talk about how he is a man, but he also says stuff like this.
3: Sucking a ding dong.
14: He won't be sucking a ding dong. He's never sucked a ding dong.
3: I know I'm evil. Suck on my ding dong.
14: I know I'm evil,
3: but I try to be good, and I hope God forgives me.
0: Oh, I cut that one off too quick. I hope God forgives me.
14: Here's the ding dong rant. This is not even the best of 2020, Alex Jones. This is from April 2018, golf him ball talking about the ding dongs. What's that?
0: Yeah. Is it the golf ball through a garden hose?
14: Maybe. It's been a while since I heard it. Let's listen.
3: Classic. What do you think Roger Stone did? He wanted a beard for Trump. For Trump sucking cock. He was a guy that would go out with Trump in between marriages and would, you know, go out with the girl Trump was dating. I heard.

0: Classic.
1: Let's do the Alex Jones 2020 rants. This is what I got here. And oh, I'll do the official transition. This is the music I play. All right. This first one is called the Vibrator Boy Scout Rant, and it's about 30 seconds long. Here we go.
2: It's like handing out vibrators and lubrication to seven-year-old girls. But this is what, well, they're boys. We're going to chop their balls off. They're transgender. They can take it. Get in there and be tough, son. You're going to get your anal scout badge from your 20-year-old Boy Scout instructor. I mean, I'm sorry. That's what we do in America now. We chop our son's genitals off. We give him condoms and say, get in that tent and learn how to give a blowjob right now.
3: You got a one-inch pecker.
1: One-inch pecker? No, he's got a two-foot ding-dong.
2: He has a two-foot-long ding-dong.
1: He was talking, so that two-foot-long thing, he was talking about, I think, Gavin Newsom of the governor of California.
0: Oh, incredible. Boy.
1: Incredible. This next
2: son of a piece of garbage.
1: My listeners hate you
2: and remember that scumbag forever.
1: Sorry, Alex. Jesus. Didn't know you were doing
2: Excuse
1: that.
2: Me.
0: It's a family show.
1: It is a family show. This next rant I have is, this is Alex rant. This is like March, April 2020. So COVID has just hit. There's a lot of news reports about frontline workers and nurses. And in this rant, Alex is going over his experience and his view of all the nurses and doctors.
2: Hell yeah. They're taking pills. They're drinking vodka. They're drinking whiskey. They're drinking wine coolers. They're drinking White Claw. They're having sex. His hospitals are empty, and all there is booty call time. Booty, booty, booty, booty everywhere. Rocking everywhere. Rocking everywhere.
0: Man, what's sad about this is I apparently listened to so much InfoWars that I remember hearing most of these clips live.
1: I listen so, like, my listeners don't have to. I just pick out the gems here and there. And,
0: that's,
1: you know,
0: what
1: Alex Jones is. He's a very divisive person in the conspiracy community. There's a lot of people think that he's a disinfo agent and
0: Mossad.
1: That he's a tool of Mossad or the CIA sent to poison the well and mislead people. I'm of the opinion that I think he believes everything that he says, and he's trying to be as honest as possible most of the time. It's not to say that he can't be used or fed BS, which I think is a possibility. Yeah, exactly. It does happen. And
0: no, I think his dad might be his handler, because he was talking about the second time he was on Rogan, that like 5-hour one, he went into how his dad was working for DARPA and like putting chip implants in people's teeth for the CIA. And I'm like, and then around that time, NPR came out with this whole story about how Alex's would like turn his tongue black and was doing all this weird stuff in high school, which was probably a BS hit piece, but they had all these people from Alex's childhood to say, and they thought he was like demon possessed or whatever. And I took that as propaganda, but I kind of like pieced together this thesis, like, what if Alex Jones' dad was like MK Ultraing Alex and like set him up to be this guy he is today? Because his dad worked for DARPA or whatever.
1: Yeah, well, I mean, Alex Jones has certainly galvanized his own audience, and millions of people know about him and listen to him, and will, you know, follow him to marches and rallies. So if the ultimate purpose was to set up Alex Jones as some sort of disinfo, you know, Pied Piper agent, I don't think it's worked, because it's kind of created a group of people that are fairly proactive politically and being outspoken on the internet. So
0: yeah, that's my thing, is I think Alex has done, like, net gain wise, he's done more good than bad by far. But
1: yeah, I agree. Couple more clips here. This next clip. This is probably every 5-6 months, Alex Jones has his greatest, like, a new single that he puts out. And this one went viral, will continue to go viral, and this is

0: the eat your ass rant.
1: Oh, yeah.
2: I will eat your ass. That's why I want the globalists to know. I will eat your ass first. You're not. We're going to dig you out of those bunkers. We're going to dig you out of those holes. You make us eat. Let me tell you something right now. I swear to God, if it's the last thing I do, I'm going to get my hands around your throat. And you know, that's why you're begging for peace right now. You should have thought about that when you turned down Christ a long time ago. You want to meet with me, you Satanist? Meet with me. How about you get on your knees to Christ? You'd meet with my boss right now. I will eat you. So all you spirit cookers act all tough all day. How you're doing your little satanic rituals, drinking blood and stuff. I'll drink your blood. You understand that? I will hang your ass up and cut you into cutlets like a filet mignon and grill your ass before I watch my daughter starve to death. See, now you took society and civilization as if it was some joke you could piss on all day. Didn't you understand? You unleash the animal. Once you do, you unleash the beast, and you're not the beast. I don't claim I'm the most tough guy around, but compared to you, I'm Godzilla on steroids. But just for the courts and everything, I'm joking around here. What the hell is this? I will.
1: What the hell?
0: I got like a lot of his little weird things. A few more here. We're having a good time. You want me to continue? I got like probably like three or four more Alex Jones rants.
1: I can never get enough Alex Jones, especially in 2020. Hit me.
0: All right. This is the you will pay rant. Here we go.
2: They are crying uncle right now and just begging us to stop. And guess what? I'm not going to stop. And if you kill me, it'll make it even bigger. But if you want to go ahead and pull the trigger, do it, Bill. Do it. Do it. Do it. I'm not a sack of crap like you, boy. I don't get off on killing people. If it's the last thing I do, even after I'm shoveled in my grave, my spirit will live on through the people, and you will pay. You will pay. This is the real world right here. This is not fantasy land. And I risk my life doing this. This isn't breadcrumbs and horse shit.
3: I mean, this is real.
1: It's real.
0: So when Alex goes out onto the street, sometimes he'll go out bullhorning. Sometimes he'll visit different states, D.C. He'll visit Oregon. And sometimes he will just go out to restaurants. And when he goes out in public, he is often confronted. People will make fun of him. He will be battling verbally with people. And in this next clip, he goes into how he deals with confrontations.
2: You think I want to get up and go over to their table and ruin their dinner and grab their steak off their plate and eat it in front of them? I've done that.
0: This is probably like one
1: this
0: of
1: two. This is sad. I'm realizing how much Alex Jones I listened to where I've got most of these live. I'm like, God, I need to rethink my life.
0: This is probably one of my favorite clips. He's walking into a restaurant. Someone's making fun of him, so he just walks over, grabs the food off their plate, and starts eating it. Here's 30 seconds here. I'm sorry, I just rewind. This is a good one. Yeah.
2: You think I want to get up and go over to their table and ruin their dinner and grab their steak off their plate and eat it in front of them? I've done that. I have to do it because I can't sit there and lay on my belly while they piss on me. And it's not about arrogance or bravado or I'm a prideful person. They want to enslave me. They want to enslave you. They want our children. They want our future. And yes, they look like zombies. And yes, they're dumb. That's because the spirit that's on them. We will look like that. We will act like that if they take over our souls. I have to do it.
4: Yeah, can you hear me?
2: Yeah, of course I can hear you. I just want to tell you.
4: Yeah, so first off,
0: I love it when he yells at callers. When he takes phone calls and he can't hear anybody, he just goes crazy. And he hates the phone lines, but he loves them at the same time.
2: Hello, hello, hello.
1: I was at work listening like a while back, and I literally like almost started crying. I was laughing so hard when the first time I heard a caller, when you take calls on OBDM, I heard a caller say like hello, and then Alex coming back with a hello, hello. I literally almost cried. I was laughing so hard.
0: Gotta know when to use them, but It's it's unfortunate. I had an Alex Jones ring. Every time someone would call in the show through Skype, I had Alex Jones saying ding dong. But Skype's such a piece of crap now. They took out all the customized ring settings. So maybe one day we'll have Alex Jones ringtones back in. But two more rants here. Two more. And this is the liberal dog rant. This is another segment of AJ confronting someone on the street. Here we go.
2: And I am pissed off that that slack-jawed liberal leftist didn't like me wearing a mask, so he had his dog bite me on the arm. And they're so delusional. When I punched that dog in the head a couple times, that dog thought it bit me. I said, I got you. And when I cracked that dog's head in, that guy looked at me and said, my dog, you hit my dog. I'm like, yeah, it ain't a one-way street, you son of a bitch. You're lucky I didn't kill your dog. That's what I told him.
1: Gotta get that Dvorak cry in there.
0: One more. This is the last one that I got from Alex of 2020.
1: No, I want 10 more.
0: I got a lot. I got a lot, but this is the last one that I curated for 2020. This is the Hitler's blood rant. Here we go.
2: Find out who the most devout Christians are and kill them, because he was a Satanist on record. Who would flop around on the ground and go, I want more blood. And just go, I want blood. I want blood. And just flop, blood, blood. And he would scream and yell and start chewing the carpet. They'd say, yes, sir. And he'd say, I'll have you tortured to death and your family unless you kill more people. Satan wants more blood.
1: Now, I haven't looked into this enough, but I couldn't see that being factually accurate.
0: Yeah, probably. I mean, Hitler was a sick fuck. So why not?
2: Die, Hitler!
1: Hitler and Von Braun were like the godfathers of this fake alien invasion blue beam shit. The more I look into it, I've been trying to research it for the Wednesday's upcoming episode, and it's all a bunch of theories and shit, but it seems like all roads lead back to the Reich as far as blue beam, and they were building UFO prototypes. We know that for sure.
0: I don't think that the more you read about the UFO phenomenon, it really does kind of start back at some of the weird tech that Germany was building during the war. Whether it's like the Nazi Bell or all the weird little Foo Fighters that they were building. And I know it's very divisive, like in the UFO community, like, oh, Hitler wasn't that advanced and the Third Reich wasn't that advanced with their technology. Then you have the other side where it's like, oh, no. Hitler was really into the occult and was using the Vril Society to channel information from the Draco reptilians to get ideas to build upon. Yeah, that kind of stuff. But as soon as, you know, World War II ended, half the scientists pretty much went to the Soviet Union. We took the other half to start up our rocket programs. And you had Alan Dulles and I think even Kissinger with working and using Project Paperclip to get a lot of the Nazi intelligence officers to build up the tactical ability of intelligence gathering by using ex-SS officers. So we really adopted a lot of the Third Reich and integrated them into our bureaucratic structure here in the United States. And I'm sure something similar happened within the Soviet Union. But you also have the theories that Hitler didn't die, and a good chunk of the upper echelons of the SS just went to Argentina and South America, and then even some of them may have fled to a base in Antarctica. And so what happened to all that tech? What happened to all that amazing Nazi technology? Did it just disappear? Did we adopt and take some of it, or did they wind up just kind of retreating and continue to use it? And in the late part of, like, right after World War II, you had a large UFO flap. You had the Roswell incident. You had the first sightings of UFOs and disc over Mount Rainier by Kenneth Arnold. You have the huge UFO flap over DC, I believe, in 1952. And I think a lot of people speculated, like, the Nazis didn't go away. They just continued to work on their technology in secret, And occasionally there would be a show of force by them demonstrating their technological capability, whether it was over Mount Rainier or flying right over the White House in Washington, D.C. in the 1950s.
1: Yes. And I think, well, I don't know. This is just a dumb theory I've been thinking about. But what if, because history is written by the victor, as the phrase goes. But what if the Nazis actually won World War II and history's just been written to make it seem like they didn't, and Paperclip was just like a background deal where they really just took over things? Because Hitler's dream of the EU came to fruition. Hitler's dream of the Olympics that he drew the symbol for came to fruition. You had Bayer, Coca-Cola, IBM, all these companies that helped round up Jews, track Jews. Bayer helped build the gas for the chambers. IBM helped build the prints for everything. And they're like bigger than they were then, now, like globally successful. So what if the Nazis actually won?
0: I think that is a plausible theory. The Nazis and the Hitlers of their process of trying to exterminate every Jewish person, that was, yeah, they hated the Jews, but they also used it as a tactic to galvanize public support. And it almost doesn't matter at a certain point what race or political ideology it is. It's a tactic that is used to galvanize support. And a lot of those Nazi tactics were and have been integrated into our intelligence agencies and bureaucracies and forms of propaganda.
1: That's and how we got MKUltra, I think, was from the Nazi scientists.
0: Yeah, and so it probably has been used. There probably was a merging of ideology that, the Nazis, they're bad people, but, you know, they justify as, like, they did good work and they were able to control population through propaganda and they got stuff done. So this is integrate all their shit into what we do. And I think we're probably living through some form of a Fourth Reich right now, where there is you can call it the deep state. You can call it a double government. But there is that lifelong bureaucratic institution that it exists no matter what administration is in power. We have the same kind of foreign policies, the same kind of trade deals. And it doesn't really matter what the president does or says. They're just going to keep marching and doing what they want. And I think that we're living through that right now. I don't know what it culminates to, other than some sort of new world order.
1: Yeah, well, the new world. That's definitely, we're building back better into the Great Reset, so we can set up the new world order. That's for sure happening. This is kind of going off on a slight tangent. But regarding the deep state, would you be upset with spoilers for yesterday's No Agenda?
0: No.
1: Okay. So Adam presented a prediction that I tend to think is a distinct possibility, which is having two inaugurations simultaneously. We have Biden do his digital inauguration and Trump do his, you know, actual inauguration where it's supposed to be with a packed crowd. And we go on for, in 2021, having two presidents, and Dimension A and Dimension B get even wider. I think that's like a possible outcome.
0: I like the theory, but how does that really work? Because we all know that the, I would say 30 to 40% of the country habitually digests the mainstream media. And that becomes the reality, because then that is propagated out through all social media channels. And right, regardless of how much actual support Trump has, it could be well over 55% of the country. Perception is the key. If they choose to do that, then how does that really function throughout the media? Because the media is the one that controls reality at this point. So Trump can do that and have his own inauguration and even have a majority of the support, hypothetically. But unless people perceive it as such, it will not amount to much.
1: Well, Obama gave, I'm assuming by accident, gave Trump the power of the internet kill switch and sending out like mass texts and taking over TV stations. So
0: what do you think would happen if that really took place?
1: hopefully it wouldn't be a hot civil war. Hopefully it would be, well, I'm just still waiting on the thousands of sealed indictments, and I think I'll be waiting until the day I die. But I'm assuming, like, we could theoretically have a secede from the Union over the next 4 years. Then this is all, like, I would give this about a 15% chance of happening at best. But if I would, like, so, the MAGA land separates from the rest of the country, which is more than half the states easily. So
0: I would speculate that if that were to occur, there would be massive protests. Then you would have the bureaucracies of within the Pentagon and the intelligence agencies are already kind of split. And so that has already been an internal civil war going on, and that might just go a little hotter. Then I think you might wind up seeing people in entities like the FBI trying to arrest other people within those like 2 to 3 weeks, and then those arrests not taking place in a very clean way. And so I think there would be skirmishes. Like if Trump were to have his own inauguration and then continue to do executive orders to and have the FBI or the military do something, at which point that those orders are issued, then you'd see massive protests and fight back and probably skirmishes. I mean, if that were to happen, it would be absolute insanity. I think the stock market would tumble, and the economy would just hit a wall, because the stock market and businesses love the status quo, so they can make accurate market predictions on what may occur for the next couple quarters. But if Trump decides to do that, then that would throw that out the window, and Trump's economy that he loves dearly wouldn't be there.
1: If he leaves, it won't be there either, because China owns Biden. They pretty much brag about it.
0: I agree.
1: So what's Trump's angle then? Why does he seem so confident?
0: I don't know. And he might be just a good actor, and projecting that confidence is part of just his personality. Like, no matter what the situation, you go in as confident as possible to get the desired outcome. It might be a psychological tactic. But if Alex Jones says is to be believed, Alex Jones is talking to Roger Stone. Alex Jones is talking to some people fairly close to Donald Trump. And Alex says that Trump is not good. He's not in a good mental state. He doesn't he's down and out. He doesn't have a lot of support around him. And that a lot of these are Hail Mary attempts, and the confidence that he is projecting, Donald Trump is projecting, is a lot of fluff. Like, he can throw his inauguration. It doesn't matter unless people are willing to follow his orders. And if the entire media is against it, there's a lot of shame. This culture, the past 5 years, has done an amazing job at creating a culture of shame. Of shaming people into doing things that they wouldn't otherwise do, whether it is to publicly denounce Donald Trump, even though they might secretly like him, or shame people into wearing masks. It's a culture of shame. The media is very good at creating that.
1: Yeah. Well, I don't know. It's at some point, it seems like if Trump knew he was going to lose, he would just concede, but maybe he just has that big of an ego. I think I'm still holding that hope that he's got something in his back pocket that he's about to whip out. All the people are saying January 6th. But, I mean, hell, I don't know. I think it was Hotep Jesus and a couple other people are saying, like, January 6th, if enough patriots show up in D.C. with guns, I mean, that's going to win him the election right there, because what are they going to do? But, you know, that's not the way you want to win you don't want it to be a show of force as much as you want it to be like winning the info wars, Alex.
0: Wouldn't that be a revolution? Like, if you show up in D.C. and essentially strong arm politicians, that is a revolution. It's not unlike what Black Lives Matter did. You know, they showed up in force. Well,
1: We don't need to do it violently, though. Or not? I'm like some kind of gun toting Trump lover, but I mean, like, they wouldn't need to do it violently. I don't know. I think it's good to show that the people have that kind of power.
0: I agree.
1: If it's done right, a revolution shouldn't have to be violent. You just have to show that, like, hey, we actually are awake and are not going to be, you know, submitting to these lockdowns that are going to go for the next 100 years.
0: Here's what I think may happen is that Pence or whoever is counting the votes in the Senate, they will say something like this. We acknowledge that there was election shenanigans. We acknowledge that a lot of the votes that were mailed in cannot be authenticated. And we acknowledge that there is discrepancies in the election and that Donald Trump may have actually won. But to preserve the union and to preserve the Constitution as it is right now, we are going to put in Biden. And with a caveat that all elections henceforth will have some sort of federal regulation and insurance and counting system and mechanism put in place. And that's it. I think that's the best that we're going to be able to see there. It's like, is some public acknowledgement, but it's going to go with the status quo. Like that, everything we've seen thus far has been to try to get the status quo back in, with maybe some acknowledgements of some hanky panky here and there, but the status quo loves itself and it's going to do anything it can to get back to what it was 5 years ago.
1: Yeah, I think if Biden gets in, and every indication looks like he's going to, like, I just, the trust the plan narrative seems to be falling apart day by day. But
0: yeah,
1: I know people that are still totally convinced that Trump's got this handled. But it seems like if Biden gets in there, then we're not going to be able to trust an election ever again. I mean, if they get away with it, why would they ever stop mass mail-in voting? They'll do it every election.
0: I tend to agree. And this is what's frustrating when I talk to some of my friends. I got like a lot of liberal friends where they will say a story is debunked or the evidence is not there. It's like, well, have you looked at anything? Yeah. Have you looked at any of this stuff? Like, no, I read this. It's baseless. And yeah, that term. It's like, if you haven't yourself looked at any of this stuff, then why are you taking the word of these media organizations that said constantly for the past 4 years that the walls are closing in, he's going to be out of office, he's going to be prosecuted, like all this stuff that they told you over and over again is false? Why would you believe this? And I use that, they don't have a good answer. And I also use a logic. Well, why do you believe the intelligence organizations about Russia collusion when they were so wrong about WMDs? They don't have a response. This is what I was yelling about. Like, evidence doesn't matter anymore. Yeah, all that matters is your belief and how loud you are about shouting your beliefs. That's all that matters.
1: Yeah, no, it's like, you can apply that logic to anything. It's like, just to take it to a really dumb level, it's what Eddie Bravo says about flat Earth. He's like, people can't convince you of that. You have to find that shit on your own. And I'm not a flat earther, but the logic is sound. It's like, at a certain point, you just can't, like, convince somebody that something happened. They have to, like, want the knowledge. Like, you can't, no matter what you show them, no matter how good the evidence is, like you said, it's not going to process for them until they go through that journey on their own. And they have something, some event happen that really wakes them up and starts that ball rolling for them.
0: But that's everything in life. You can't convince somebody to start working out and being healthier. They have to come to that decision on their own. Right. You can't convince somebody that they need to stop smoking. They have to come to that decision on their own, whether that decision happens because of some medical problem or they're just ready for a change. Beyond that, you are not really able to convince anybody of anything.
1: Yeah, I'm still smoking. So I still smoke cigarettes. So I was like, I quit for maybe 4 months one time. And then, like, you get drunk one day and you're like, man, cigarettes are great. And I haven't looked back since. Maybe one day I'll quit. But
0: it's when you drink alcohol, there is nothing like having a cigarette with your drink.
1: It's the best.
0: And
1: it is the best.
0: It really is. And I used to be a huge, huge drinker. I was drinking, I would say, 6 days a week for a good 10 years out of my life. But a couple of years ago, I stopped drinking as much. Now I have a drink probably once every 2 months. And it's easier to quit stuff when you're not drinking. I do miss drinking. It's every now and again when I do have a drink, it is nice. But man, yeah. I don't wake
1: I'd like
0: up
1: to get to
0: very
1: like
0: well.
1: 1 month a day, that'd be good.
0: I just don't. I don't wake up. Like the hangover's got to be too intense for me. And there's this one day where I woke up with this hellacious migraine from drinking because probably dehydration. And I was like, "Fuck it, I cannot do this anymore." Like I'm like almost 40, and I was like, I can't deal with these hangovers." And I just stopped and never looked back.
1: But I'm only 26. That's probably why I don't get hangovers. I'll get there eventually.
0: I knew how to drink, and I was like, I can deal. Like, I'd be a little groggy in the morning, but, I don't know. I just got to that point where I was ready. At 26, my God, I was playing in metal bands. I was out every night drinking and trying to play shows and be a rock star. Oh man, like, to be 26 again, I was resilient and ready to drink every day.
1: Yeah, that's where I'm at. I'm not an everyday drinker. I've been taking it easy lately. I've been taking it easy lately. Well, the thing is, the wife doesn't want me to drink as much, and that's another thing. So it's like, sometimes you want to change, but then sometimes your wife wants you to change, and that's more of a motivator, I guess.
0: It is. My wife, God bless her, she's healthy. She is, she eats correct. And I should say more correct. And she does yoga, and it was super beautiful in the shape, and I feel guilty sometimes that I can be such a slob, and I'll sit around and
1: I'm married,
0: like,
1: to a vegan dude.
0: Yeah, my wife's a vegan too, and I have a better lifestyle with her. Like, I eat better and I try to take care of myself a little. I've always tried to work out just to combat all the alcohol calories I take in, but I don't change because of her. I just look to her as a better example of what I could be. And it's not necessarily ever about attaining that goal, but just trying to live a little better.
1: Baby steps.
0: I can be a real slob sometimes.
1: Oh yeah. Yeah. No.
0: Big time.
1: No, that goes. I don't know. I think we touched on a lot there.
0: We did.
1: I'm getting hungry. I meant to give a shout out to the, I don't even know. I'm still kind of groggy. I meant to give a shout out to the No Agenda podcast swapcast between, like, we had, it's amazing how well it worked out last night. We had, I think at one point, 20 different people on the stream, audio only. So, and there was not that much crosstalk, not that many people talking over each other. It worked out amazingly well, but we had Sir Bimrose, Darren O'Neill, a bunch of Knights and Dames. We had Nick Durrett, the Bull After Bull crew, the Hog Story crew, Cold Acid, Abel Kurt, a bunch of No Agenda people that all have their own podcasts. And it was kind of like, which I really like that you guys are doing that, the Union of the Unwanted. It was kind of like that, but for No Agenda on New Year's audio only. It was really good. And just needed to give a shout out to that whole crew from last night, because that was something else. We went till from 9 at night till 4 in the morning.
0: Oh my God. Yeah. Well, I'll go back and take a listen.
1: I don't think it's going to be posted anywhere.
0: Oh,
1: I think
0: it was
1: alive. Yeah. Unless somebody recorded it. I recorded maybe a chunk of it just because there was some good sound bites in there that I needed to get out of Darren yelling things. I didn't clip any of those yet. You know Darren? Do you know any of those people?
0: No, I don't know him personally.
1: But you know of them.
0: Yeah, I do. I do know of them.
1: Yeah.
2: I will bend that fucking rat over.
1: Yeah.
0: Well, hey Chris, yeah. I gotta go, buddy. Thanks for talking with me,
1: dude. This was great, and I'd love to talk to you again later on in the year, man.
0: Oh yeah, absolutely. We'll get together again.
1: Well, in the morning, and hey, blow me up.
0: Yeah, absolutely, I'll blow you up over here.
1: All right, cool.
0: Have a good New Year. Talk to you soon, buddy.
1: Take it easy, buddy.
0: Bye.
2: It's not in the third dimension. They've made frickin' deals with interdimensional aliens.
5: Okay.
2: And notice the...

0: listen, here's the deal. Right here. 5G. WAPO. We're going to set up a world government. We're going to slowly titrate the dose and poison the public, dumb them down, put electromagnetic radiation out with 5G that scrambles their DNA, lowers their IQ. We're going to cause mass mental illness and a controlled societal collapse that will then be organized and controlled in the mop-up crew by robots controlled by the globalist programmers who believe with the off-world entities they're in communication with that they're going to be given the operation to upload and be in that larger kind of Borg cube system. The 5G. Listen to me! What? They tried to recruit my dad to a DARPA program. The CIA is testing on cell towers wavelengths to calm the public during crises. And I have talked to army generals, commanding generals, major generals, general generals. The 5G. Listen to me! CIA, everybody, and they're all 5G. What?
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2: Where are our drugs?
3: Yeah, the drugs.
2: I sold the drugs.
3: Good. Give us the money. Now.
2: Spent the money. Spent the money on these sweet ass kettle drums. Look at these.
4: Those are trash cans.
3: Trash cans, Cricket.
2: Oh, these are trash cans? Then why do they sound like this?
4: You sold our drug money on two garbage cans?
2: No. I did some too.
3: Yeah, we can see that, Cricket. Is there any left?
4: See that.
3: Is there any left?
2: Yes, there is some left. You guys are yelling like crazy and I can't commute. Oh, don't do all of it though, because I still gotta write the seventh act. It's kind of all up here.
3: Cricket, come on, back to the bar.
2: Let's go. I'm not going anywhere without these kettle drums.
3: All right, bring your trash cans.
4: Oh, yeah, don't forget the trash cans.
2: I'm bringing the trash cans. Watch this.
5: Okay, last taste.
2: One more.
5: Last taste.
2: That's it.
5: Last one.
2: That's it, because we're almost out of it.
5: Yeah, we can't do this. All right. Okay. Now here's the plan. I'm going to cut it with flour, mm-hmm. All right? I don't think the mom's going to know the difference,
2: you
5: right?
2: You sure it's going to work?
5: Yeah, because people do it all the time. I think this will trick them. That's too much, huh?
2: That's too much.
5: Okay,
2: flour.
5: Okay.
2: Oh, God, they're going to kill us.
5: No.
2: We're dead.
5: No, here's what we're going to do.
2: We're dead because of the flour.
5: We're out of here.
2: Oh, my God.
5: We're going to skip down. We're going to go up to the mountains,
2: we're
5: right? We can't tell
2: mountains.
5: Anybody. We just got to go.
2: We got to get out of here,
5: go.
2: Charlie. They'll
5: it's
2: never find us.
5: Fresh start.
2: Yeah, we'll start over.
5: I like that. Mm-hmm. Okay, it's just going to be
2: it's
5: you.
2: It's going to be fine.
5: And me? Mm-hmm. And Peter Nincompoop.
2: Who's Peter Nincompoop? Oh, my God.
5: Okay.
2: What are you doing?
5: I'm going to try to stay sharp here, Diva, right?
2: It's just mostly flour.
5: I know, but if we do enough of it, it should still work, right?
2: Well, then, okay. Let's do a lot of
5: let's
2: it.
5: Let's go.
6: How you guys doing?
5: We're good. We're very good.
2: Oh, things are fine.
5: You guys look well. You guys look like you're doing
2: absolutely
5: really well. Hey, check it out. We got all the cocaine.
2: Mm-hmm.
5: Did you get the cash? Got the cocaine.
7: Well, listen, we might have bigger problems, okay?
8: Abs.

0: Warning, warning, warning. This episode contains an unacceptable amount of horrible puns. Listen at your own risk. You have been warned.
1: Hey, everybody. Post-production Chris here. I just figured I would give a content advisory ahead of time for this episode. There was a lot of really bad jokes. The level of puns was embarrassing. But I finally caved and decided to post the episode. We talked about Cocaine Bear, the movie. There's a long review of that. Spoiler alert, the Cocaine Bear did die at the end of the movie, but he had a proper burial. The movie was pretty crazy. How much coke did the bear snort during the movie? Who knows? But yeah, this episode was essentially public masturbation on my part, except with puns. And I think it deserves a far harsher jail sentence than public indecency. But if you talk about what happened to you in prison, that's a literal jail sentence. And if the story goes on too long, that's, I guess you could call that a jail paragraph. Anyway, here's the live broadcast for episode 188 of Abs in a Six-Pack, not episode 187. So this was not 187. This was 188, and it was O-Pun season. Yeah. As far as puns go, I guess you could say this was Abs in a Six-Pack magnum O-Puns. Oh. Anyway, there's your content advisory. This one ain't for the faint of heart, but... here it is, without further ado. Abs in a Six-Pack, episode 188, with Joe from OBDM and Barbs. Barbs versus the world.
2: The three biggest crimes against humanity. The FBI murdering Martin Luther King Jr. The Holocaust. Abs in a Six-Pack, episode 188. God dang it.
1: Well, you've been warned. Enjoy the show. If you dare. Or if you bear.
3: 5 foot something range, like, and if you're already over 6 feet, like, that's kind of like positions get a little difficult, or you got to like manage or maneuver. If you're 6'7", like, that must be kind of uncomfortable, like, if you're thinking about it.
4: I mean, it's whenever I see like mutt dogs that you
3: awkward.
4: Can tell, it's like, well, yeah, it's like, think about like a large dog having sex with a small dog and you end up with that.
3: Oh, yeah, anything that's like a chihuahua mix, I'm like, how the fuck did this work?
4: Yeah.
3: Anytime someone tells me something's a chihuahua mix, I'm like, yes. How? How did this poor little dog just got like demolished and raped by this giant like German shepherd dog or whatever?
4: It's part Labrador, part Schnauzer. Wait,
3: literally,
4: what?
3: Like how? Like how? What? Excuse me? What did we create? Yeah.
4: Which one started it and how did it go?
3: Yeah, no, for sure, for sure.
1: Ooh, golly boom, it's Abs in a Six-Pack for episode 187, and this is a new live son of a bitch. Getting copyright strikes and riding our bikes. Here with Barbs, comedian. Barb wire, aficionado,
3: commentator, woman talking,
1: all around tater tot, long time friend of the show.
3: Thank you for having me on again. I appreciate it.
1: Oh, excited I mean, to be here. I'm no Chrissy Teigen or Chrissy Mayer, but I'm like Chrissy Mayonnaise.
3: No, Chrissy Mayer definitely has nicer tits than you, I would say with that.
1: Well, I mean, you haven't seen mine, so.
3: You're right, I haven't, so maybe you're at a disadvantage.
1: And I'm here with Joe from OBDM, which is hey. Our Big Dumb Mouth, obdmpod.com, personally, and I haven't admitted this publicly because we are on the No Agenda stream, but I think now I'm going to come out of the closet. I think OBDM is the best podcast on the No Agenda stream, beating out No Agenda itself. And I was afraid to say it for a while, but...
4: Oh, my God.
1: I mean, it has its hiccups like every other show, but less hiccups than No Agenda even. And they've been doing that for OBDM, not to get into the history of it because I've talked about it too much because I'm a fanboy, but OBDM started a couple years before No Agenda started. Mike's been running that ship, avoiding icebergs for, 17 years?
4: Yeah, and it's been a vastly different show over the years and you go back.
1: Yeah, the old OBDMC used to be more like me. He'd be like, we're just fucked up on air and fucking up and starting the show 28 minutes late.
4: You take 20 years off of that guy and how crazy he is now. I mean, just add booze and the stupidity of youth to that.
1: Well,
4: and you'll get an idea of what that show is. But I think it's come together. No, so it's a little better now, I suppose.
1: Right now, over me. If I can get half to where Mike's skills are with the soundboard and his just pristine audio quality by the time I reach his age, I'll be very proud of myself.
4: He does make it look easy. You've been listening, I take it, with you were on, actually, on Saturday with
1: us. Yeah, we had a full panel there.
4: As Cretched was, we did. Yeah, we got a little crazy there, talking over each other. You think it's hard with three people. It's very difficult with four or five, however many. The more you add, the more stepping on folks you get. But
1: we were going to have Cretched, 7 people on that show.
4: Everybody else.
1: But Joe and Jin from Legit Bat bailed on that show. So it was going to be 7 people. That would have been...
3: Oh, wow,
4: I mean, no offense
3: against
4: them.
1: Yeah.
3: That's a lot. It
1: and Barb's has been on a Legit Bat with me and her, I believe.
3: Yes. He reached out to me recently. They both did. And I work so much, I forget to answer people's texts, which I'm a shitty human, and I'm working on that.
1: As Samuel L. Jackson said
4: you
1: on
4: see how,
1: Docs,
4: like,
1: I don't
4: Mike...
1: have time for something somebody typed with their thumbs, man. Sorry, go ahead, Joe. Come on, my show.
4: I mean, people used to page. Yeah, well, I was just going to mention, because you talked about Mike and the soundboard and all that stuff. It is remarkable. If you're watching them on the Zoom, and you maybe be able to pick this up on Twitch, but I have the Zoom call up, and I'll just watch. It's easier to see and gauge when people are going to talk and stop talking and so forth. When you're watching it in real time, the delay, it doesn't work very well. But you'll watch him working, and you can see him switching from screen to screen, keyboard to keyboard, and the way that he drops the sounds is, you know, he really does make it look easy. And Cretched, you know, tried to pull off some of the stuff. It's really difficult. You have to have a system. It's a lot of muscle memory. So, you know, Adam, all the folks who can do that, like, that is a special skill. Like drummers, you know, I could never do what drummers do. And we were talking about that. Was that on the show you were on, where we were talking about Def Leppard? And the one-armed drummer? Was that Saturday?
1: I don't know. I can't remember if I heard it or not.
4: I think it was.
1: Def Leppard.
4: Yeah, you were on. I think that was the show you were on. We were talking about
1: that. Was a bad joke. You can call me. I kind of bullshit that. I'm a cheetah. Dude, I've been... Okay, let me tell you this. I've been doing dad puns for since we saw Cocaine Bear last night. And I didn't as much watch the movie as much as make it unbearable for the guy sitting next to me who's here. He's my, he's out taking a breathing treatment.
3: It's a good movie. It was a good movie. It was very entertaining. Better than a lot of the other bullshit they put out nowadays.
1: I think the reason it was so good is because every movie is either a terrible superhero movie or a terrible horror movie or just a terrible woke movie. And those are the three genres
3: all,
1: now.
3: All around. All three. All around. Or sometimes just all three that they'll throw at you. It's horrid.
1: It was a good way for Ray Liotta to go out, I think. But it was...
4: That's what I've heard. And you also said that you made the movie unbearable. Did you mean to do
3: that
4: too?
3: That's a pun. That's a good pun.
1: Oh, dude. I kept thinking I ran out of every bear pun during that movie, and then something would happen in the movie. Like, I thought the bear was going to sing at one point, and I was like, oh, I bet he's a baritone. It was, like, retarded what I was doing.
4: God.
1: I mean, I was just like, the whole time, and I haven't been able to stop. Making bad dad joke puns is like crack. I'm just hoping that someone will come up to me and smack me in the face and get me to stop, because I've been doing this. I slept for 6 hours, and then I woke up and kept going with the bear puns. I barely made it through the day without, like, for 5 minutes without making a bear pun. Like I said, unbearable.
4: Oh,
1: it was terrible. But I gotta give that... I got to watch it again and maybe pause the movie a couple times.
4: You know
1: what? This is actually a true story.
4: This is great.
1: There was some people behind us in the theater, and one of them farted.
4: Uh-huh.
1: And I don't remember the exact details, but I made a joke about toot because it's slang for coke. So just every terrible joke you could think of.
4: Yeah.
1: I made. So for that reason and that reason alone, it gets bumped up from 7 stars to 9 stars. I give it a solid 9 out of 10.
3: Sounds like an experience, like a movie watching experience in and of itself right there. Mm-hmm.
1: It was like Mystery Science Theater 3000, except just the same bear-related pun, different variations of it for an hour and a half. But yeah, I don't know. Bear with me here. We're going to change topics because I could talk about Cocaine Bear for, you know, till the end of time. Y'all be in hibernation by the time we get done talking about it. Oh my God.
3: I was trying to think of a good hibernation but I don't think hibernation like sounds natural when you work it into like a sentence, unfortunately.
1: Well, somebody needs to stop me or I'm gonna have bear puns for the next hour. So let's stop there.
4: I don't mind it. I'm trying to catch them all as they go by.
1: Like a bear catches a salmon.
4: I'm trying to think of ones with like, can you do something with like cubs or the mom?
3: Oh,
4: like
3: yeah.
4: Mauled.
3: Bear, honey, bear, something like honey. This. Honey trap.
4: Honey, yeah,
3: I don't know.
4: I like the honey. I like the Coke thing too. You said toot. A lot of people don't say toot anymore when they're talking.
3: I was going to say, I think that's, I'm a little younger because I didn't know that you could call Coke toot. Never heard that before.
1: It's great because it's a drug.
4: Yeah,
1: and
4: yo.
1: A fart. I don't think
3: yeah, yo.
1: Another.
3: I know yayo, blow. Snow, like uh-huh. The little rock.
4: Nose
3: like,
4: candy.
3: Nose candy, nose
1: booger
3: clams.
1: Sugar.
3: Booger sugar.
4: Booger sugar.
1: I think the first slang for Coke I ever heard when I was a kid was booger sugar, and I didn't know what it meant. And then later I was like, oh. Because I don't know. Let me know if you guys have ever done this in... Joe, if you don't mind me asking, how old are you? You're like 40? You can
4: 44.
1: Say 40 months. 44, good number. Did Pixie Sticks exist when you were in like middle school, elementary school?
4: Yeah. We were snorting Pixie Sticks.
3: Oh, yeah. I used to snort Pixie Sticks.
1: Way before I'd ever heard of or knew about cocaine, at a Christian school in Toledo, Ohio, we were snorting Pixie Sticks. And
3: at a Jewish summer camp, we would snort them in our cabins.
1: Oh, my God.
3: When we were kids.
4: Oh, that's so stupid. We had candy cigarettes, too. If you remember
3: I
4: those.
3: Love candy
4: it would produce
3: cigarettes.
4: Smoke. Yeah, there were some that were gum and then some that were chalky. Yeah.
3: Yeah, there was like the candy.
4: There were
3: like,
4: two different kinds.
3: One was like, I remember just the one that was like kind of white and it was like really sugary and a little chalky.
4: Yep. Yeah, and then there was a gum that you could blow the powdered sugar out of.
3: That sounds so cool. I missed out on that. Aw.
4: Yeah. I do remember the Pixie Sticks just burnt your nostrils. I didn't get high. Imagine that.
3: No, you get like blue boogers afterwards.
1: I remember doing that once. It's kind of like the same reaction as I had that I was 13 the first time I smoked a cigarette and didn't try another one for 5 or 6 years. And I just remember it made me never want to try it again. And snorting a Pixie Stick made me never want to snort anything again. It was like, I don't know. Maybe I learned my lesson here. It's like when Bobby.
3: I did
1: Hank
3: not
1: makes Bobby
3: learn
1: smoke
3: my
1: a whole
3: lesson.
1: Card.
3: My mom always threatened to have me smoke a whole carton, and then she almost made me eat a cigarette, but then like she didn't ultimately because that's like child abuse, but she got pissed when she caught me like smoking in high school.
1: My parents somehow never found my parents were so innocent they never found out about any of the bad stuff I did. It was like I know I was so sheltered, but my parents were somehow more naive than I was just going to Christian school and all that.
3: Where'd you grow up?
1: Toledo, Ohio.
3: Oh, you know, like, then Joe, where did you Toledo? Grow up, if you don't mind me asking?
4: You're an Ohio person. Me, where did I grow up?
3: Yeah, where did you grow up?
4: Cleveland. That's why I find it interesting that you're...
3: Okay.
4: Yeah, we're Ohio kids, apparently.
3: Did you guys like growing up in Ohio?
1: I don't know.
4: I find it to be one of the most boring places on earth.
3: I've never been. That's why I'm asking. And like, I have no desire to go there, and I'm not trying to like be offensive, but I've never heard a good thing about Ohio from people who've lived there on the internet or anyone.
4: No.
1: Well, it's getting exciting over there now. We got like chemical spills and trains.
3: Oh, yes. There's the airborne toxic event.
1: Yeah.
3: Whatever. Norfolk like
1: Tennessee
3: buying
1: sucks.
3: Out homes now?
1: The only good part, in my opinion, even though I'm biased because I live there, the only good part of Ohio is the Great Lakes, like right on the Michigan border with Lake Erie and all that.
3: Oh, it must be beautiful.
1: It's an ocean, essentially. You can't see from one side to the other. It looks like the ocean. It's pretty cool. You got Cedar Point.
4: What about you, Barbs? Where are you at? Where are you from?
3: Oh, you're gonna hate me. I grew up in New York City. I grew up in like Brooklyn and Queens. I had a very strange
4: I don't hate
3: childhood.
4: nothing. I don't got time.
1: You could never tell from the accent.
4: All right, that might be interesting.
3: Really, people always say I have a very heavy accent when I go down
1: I know,
3: south to
1: I've
3: see my family in North Florida. Oh,
1: I
3: you
1: think
3: can't.
1: I've
3: That's a
1: said that every
3: joke.
1: time we've talked. That's why I was.
3: Yeah, I think it's a joke. Sorry.
1: Sorry, I said that accidentally.
3: Accent. I'll bear with you.
1: Please, someone just beat the shit out of me. I can't stop with the puns. I need to be punished.
4: Oh, God.
3: So
4: If
3: what
4: I
3: do you
4: quit,
3: have on
4: I
3: your
4: swear.
3: docket? What do you have on your
1: I got some
3: agenda?
1: kind of topical news. I know
4: Do you
1: there's
4: rub
1: a
4: it on your skin?
1: yeah.
3: Don't get put it in your eye. Don't get it in your eye.
1: Yeah. Well,
4: It's
1: yeah,
4: topical.
1: that would
4: Yeah, you
1: cause
4: don't put it
1: motion
4: in your
1: sickness.
4: eye. You put it on like.
3: Listen, I've like gotten stuff in my eye that's supposed to go on my face. I don't know. Maybe not everyone's as stupid as I am.
1: Come?
3: So,
4: No.
3: okay, cum in your eye is
4: I've
3: the
4: done this
3: worst.
4: before. Okay. That's what she said, indeed. She just said it.
1: Wait, you've done
4: Yeah,
1: what
4: it's probably not
1: before?
4: good.
1: Done what before?
4: Wait,
5: I
4: what are
5: don't
4: you
5: even cry.
4: asking?
5: Look at me. You're about to make tears come out of my face.
1: You said I've done that before, and then you just trailed off.
3: Oh, where I said I've like gotten like something in my I was just making a stupid reference, but
1: Oh.
3: anyway, it
1: Oh,
3: was just
1: well,
3: it's not
1: I was
3: important.
1: referring to Joe, but yeah, I don't know. It's like you ever come in a never mind. I'm about to make a terrible joke. I might bleep
4: Okay.
1: this out later, but you ever come in a Native American's
4: Where are we
1: eyes?
4: going?
1: Trail of
4: Is that
1: tears.
4: what
1: Okay.
4: that was?
1: Yeah.
3: Oh,
1: Oh,
3: gosh.
1: God. Hey, Joe, you want to announce we're live in the Discord and we can actually start the show and get the punishment beginning. Maybe
4: I think
1: we'll
4: people are aware that it's. I saw people posting they couldn't hear us, but yeah.
1: Okay.
4: I think they
1: Oh.
4: know.
1: Okay. I got some news stories. I know, Joe, you brought some stuff, but that's optional. Barbs, we can talk about whatever because otherwise we're going to be in bear puns and cum city and well,
4: Please.
3: No, if you
1: the policy
3: if
1: on
3: you
1: the
3: have
1: show is
3: any.
1: come as you are, and I came far from sober, so you know, we'll do whatever. We'll see where the we'll see. Well, never
3: We'll
1: mind.
3: see. No, I'll let you take the lead with some news stories. The only thing I wanted to address, but is just one thing with the planes that's been happening, but we could do that later on.
1: Okay, yeah. Sounds plain and simple. I got a Jussie Smollett update that was on Fox. I don't know if any of you saw this, but it's the two guys that Smollett hired to do the hoax, and they're being interviewed on Fox. And this is one of the.
3: Oh no.
4: I
1: This
4: love
1: is
4: it.
1: great.
4: Yeah.
1: You
4: And
1: saw
4: they
1: this
4: did a
1: show?
4: little reenactment on Fox Nation.
1: Yeah.
3: Oh,
4: I
3: that's
4: thought
3: so
4: this was
3: cute. They
4: awesome.
3: put a little skit on. That's so
1: Well,
3: cute.
1: it's a play by play. They're on
4: Yeah,
1: the
4: they
1: block where it
4: walked through
1: happened.
4: the area.
1: Yeah.
4: Yeah.
1: Unfortunately, I couldn't
3: Is
1: find the
3: he
1: uncensored version. I don't know if Fox ever
3: isn't he
1: released
3: fighting like an appeal or something for like a jail sentence that would have been over by now if he had just sat in like a jail cell or something?
1: it. To be honest, I haven't kept up with it. This is the first thing I've seen in months about it. I kind of treat it like the Johnny Depp Amber Heard trial. Like I've heard enough about this.
3: Fair enough.
1: Yeah, I don't want to look too deep into it.
6: They took our beautiful bench. This is where we waited for Jussie to come before we attacked them. So we got here with 10 minutes to spare, and we had to plan our escape route to survey the land. His building is actually right here, right above the stairs that we're going to attack him at. We made sure we got there at 2 a.m. sharp.
7: On the dot.
6: On the dot. We had no phones because he did not want us to bring any phones. He said, so we don't lose them. I don't know if that's really the reason, but you can deduce your own reason. So 2 a.m., he was nowhere to be found. He was not there. So we were like, damn, what do we do? We didn't have no way of contacting him. He had no way of contacting us. So we waited here for about what?
1: I hate to point this. I hate to be the one to point this out, but this is kind of like the role I've picked in life. Don't you think it's weird that just Jussie Smollett, as Dave Chappelle called him, is trying to fight stereotypes, but yeah, he's playing into stereotypes by being late? You hired two guys to do a job and you don't even show
3: and
1: up.
3: You're late.
1: Yeah.
3: You don't even show up. You don't even bother to show up on time.
1: Yeah. It's like if it would be the equivalent of him trying to fight stereotypes and he shows up with like a watermelon. It's just like, man, like, why are you
3: maybe
1: trying?
3: Maybe he stopped to get some chicken along the way. Come on. He was hungry.
1: Or maybe he
4: Jeez,
1: was chicken.
4: Oh, Pete, where are we?
3: I'm sorry. I'm sorry. Oh God! I really hope I don't get okay.
1: I blame the drugs.
7: No way of contact, man.
4: I mean,
7: yeah, no way of contact.
1: Sorry.
4: I was just gonna say they're all black, so technically they're all on time.
1: Oh True. Yeah. Oh, I see what you're saying. Because if Jussie Smollett, whatever his name is, if he was trying to meet a white guy and he was late, he'd be late. But if he's meeting black guys, he can be as late as he wants, and he's still on time.
3: He's on black people.
4: Something
3: time.
4: Like that.
1: It's
4: I don't
1: like
4: know.
1: When it's like
4: I'm
1: when
4: just
1: Gandalf...
4: trying to be as racist as you guys apparently are.
3: I'm not racist. I'm please don't say it. I'm not racist. I just make racist jokes
4: I'm racist
3: sometimes.

0: never late. He arrives precisely when he means to. And I'm sure Jussie said that same thing when he showed up.
1: That's true.
0: Except he called himself an empire blank.
2: Who he didn't have no way of contacting him. He had no way of contacting us. So we waited here for about, what, four minutes?
3: It was about four minutes. But it felt like forever.
2: Because it was cold as balls. So I saw him out the corner of my eye, and I was like, okay, that's him. Let's go. We gotta go get this empire.
0: So now they're walking down the sidewalk, kind of reenacting what they were saying on the way to Smolier.
2: Yeah, that's him. That's him. Is that him?
4: That's that nigga. Get that nigga.
2: Oh, he's moving fast. Come on, let's get him.
4: Get that nigga.
2: Let's get him. As we cross.
0: And hey, if you want me to pause this, either of you at any time, let me know. But I would assume they're saying
5: that's
0: neckbeard.
5: Just a lot of N words and a lot of N bombs for comfort.
0: They're saying neckbeard. They're saying neckbeard because he's like nerdy.
5: Okay.
0: Yeah.
5: Okay, because he's nerdy. Okay. Okay.
0: I mean, that's what I assumed. I don't know what you assume.
2: The street, we said hey to get his attention.
4: Hey, Nick.
2: Hey. He turned around, looked at us, and that's when we started yelling the famous slurs he wanted us to yell. Hey,
4: aren't you that empire?
2: Hey, empire fat Nick. It's MAGA country. Yep. And then he said, what did you say to me?
5: Right,
2: and then
5: there.
2: That's when I threw the first punch at him. I held the blow because I didn't want to hurt him, of course. So I made it look real, but I held it. Then we started tussling, moving around, and then I threw him to the ground. He wanted it to look like he fought back. That was very important for him because he said, hey, don't just beat my ass. Make it look like I'm fighting back and whatnot. So we did that, and then I threw him to the ground. And while after I threw him to the ground, he had no bruise. I wanted it to look more real. So then I threw him to the ground. After I threw him to the ground, I used my knuckle and gave him a noogie.
0: That is awesome. That's the best part of the story, hands down. A noogie, dude. Oh, man. If somebody did that to me, I'd be like, I'd put my sunglasses on, and I'd take a puff off my cigarette and be like, my noogie.
2: So I went like this.
0: My uncle
2: Why did
0: used to
2: I
0: do
2: that
0: to me all
2: to
0: the
2: give
0: time.
2: Him a scar, to give him a mark, to make it look real, like he really did get his ass beat. After I did that, I fake kicked him. I don't know what he was doing. I wasn't paying attention.
3: That's where I came around with the bleach, the infamous bleach in the hot sauce bottle, poured it on his shirt. Then I finally put the rope around his face. I did not put it around his neck. I just placed it on his face, and that's when we took off.
0: Oh, my God. I love the James Bond music, but also I would love to have been a fly on the wall for the actual events if there was air conditioning. You know, I'd rather be up in the top box in the stadium instead of in the bleachers.
5: But did they get charged, these two guys that like he hired, or was he the only one charged?
0: I think these guys might have done a little time, but I can look that up. We do have the power of the internet.
5: Did they testify against him? Because they're like just casually going on like the new, like a major network news station, and just talking about this and reenacting this, like as if there's no repercussions, which I guess maybe they already suffered the repercussions.
0: Repercussions for fake concussions. I don't know. It seems like
1: there's
5: Dr. Seuss
1: people.
5: Book. Don't stage a hate crime. Don't
1: stage a hate crime on my dime or something.
0: Dude, I'm literally looking at the one on the shelf. It's one. It's the Kanye book. One fish, two fish, red fish, Jew fish.
1: Jesus Christ.
5: Listen, Kanye will make some great points, and then he'll throw something in about the Jews, and then you're like, oh, no, no, no. Like, he'll say something where you're like, okay, yeah, I could see how, like, that would be a good point, or you're right there, and then he'll go completely tangent, talk about how Nazis are great, and you're like, again, no, no, please, no.
0: Did he say they were great, or did he say he loved them?
5: He loved them, and that he loves them, and they're good or something, and that he praised them quite a lot. In a
0: I believe Jesus
1: I think
0: said,
1: he was just trying to find he was doing the Jesus-y thing, I think.
0: Love your enemy.
1: If you wanted to take it to the extreme and lean into it, I think he was trying to say, I love everybody, and I'm trying to see the positive in everybody.
5: Yes,
1: he's trolling it. Like, he's leaning in so hard that he's trolling. And obviously, the pearl-clutching idiots that dominate

0: discourse where, you know, they can't handle it. It's like you guys talking about bringing the watermelon to the Jussie Smollett thing. It's like, to me, it would be funny, and you could have said it 20 years ago, but now it's like you can't say anything orbiting, like, humor.
1: Well, I don't know. Everybody thought it was funny when Eddie Murphy was norbiting.
0: I don't know. You like, I think the generation of that's like 20 now would say it's a shortcut to do stuff like that, and it's not funny. But everything I see of them doing on TikTok is ridiculous.
2: Oh, nothing on TikTok is funny.
0: It's stupid.
1: Well, that's
0: Saturday Night Live hasn't been funny for years.
2: Saturday Night Live is trash.
0: Yeah. Nothing is funny on television. It's very rare to find anything good. You guys were talking about the movies. Cocaine Bear is like, we have to make Cocaine Bear because everything else
2: Everything else is trash. Everything's going to teach you a lesson. Everything's going to preach to you. Everything's going to point everything, your quote unquote privilege to you. And it's like, here, pay us money so we could tell you how much better we are than you in Hollywood and what you need to do and what you're doing wrong. And that's what Cocaine Bear, that's
0: and
2: great.
0: And Cocaine Bear is...
2: It's just a bear on
0: coke.
2: You
0: can't make it offensive. Maybe you can. There are underrepresented trans paraplegics in the movie.
2: What is
0: the
2: PETA?
0: Bear should have eaten a trans paraplegic.
2: The bear, yes, you're right. Well, there's people of color in the movie. It's a very diverse movie. It's a very, very diverse movie. They have old young actors. They have a bear. They even have bear cubs high on coke.
0: Let me ask.
2: They included the children.
0: Is it a black bear?
2: No, it's a brown bear.
1: There is a line in the movie where it's like,
0: it's a brown
2: and she's female,
0: bear.
2: And she's a woman. She's a woman in power.
0: Why does it have to be? Okay, so is it only brown bears that do cocaine? Are you saying polar bears don't do cocaine?
2: I don't think polar bears have.
0: Why does it have to be a brown bear?
2: They have less access.
1: Well,
2: to
1: polar bears drink Coca-Cola, and Coca-Cola.
2: They live in the suburbs. Come on, man.
1: Barb's. I know you saw. I don't know if you saw it, Joe. Did you see? Cocaine
0: They're
1: bear.
0: Drinking box wine.
2: Or popping Xanax.
1: Do you remember the line, Barb's in the movie, where it's like they're looking at the bear, it's brown, and the guy says something like, if it's black, stay back. If it's brown, get out of town. And I'm like,
2: yeah, no, I think if it's brown, get on the ground.
0: That's awesome.
2: It's like black, stay back. If it's brown, like get on the ground or something.
1: Yeah, and I'm like, man, I bet cops in Manhattan around there say that all the time.
2: Our cops ain't doing shit. So honestly, they're probably reciting little nursery rhymes to themselves while scrolling. They post on TikTok. Like, I see cops on my TikTok more than I see cops on the street.
1: Not to go back to Jesus, but he did have a big cross to bear. There's,
0: oh God,
1: a heavy burden to bear. I guess.
0: All right. Real quick before you move on to whatever dumb.
1: Let me just cross that
0: joke
1: out.
0: Next.
1: Scratch.
0: Is Cocaine Bear worth seeing in the theaters?
1: It's better than any movie I've seen
0: like
1: in the theaters
0: a theater
1: in
0: movie.
1: 4 years. Yeah.
2: Yes, it's actually something movie. I didn't feel like was a waste of money. I saw it with my partner on vacation. It was great. We went to one of those fancy movie theaters. Totally worth it. And other movies I would say are never worth spending money for, but this is one 100%. Like,
1: when it comes
0: to
1: because
0: I went and saw the Top Gun.
1: Okay.
2: See, I watched that at home.
0: No, I was just going to say, like, you're the time and the internet and the whatever it's kind of delayed. But I will say that I saw Top Gun on the recommendation and the high praise that everyone was giving to it.
2: Mm-hmm.
0: Fell asleep. Right the fuck asleep. I still haven't been able to stay awake through it. I think
2: it's
0: boring
2: amazing.
0: As shit.
1: I think I heard you say on OBD.
2: I saw it at home and I fell
1: times.
2: Asleep halfway through.
1: Well, and also Tom Cruise always seemed like a bottom gun kind of guy. Like,
2: Tom Cruise is a fucking weird fuck, man. He like thinks he can fly and talk to Xenu.
1: Oh my God. Yeah.
0: He is like 70 years old though.
2: And is I gotta he? No.
0: Thing. Like he does.
2: Is he actually 70?
0: He's crazy old. He's old as shit.
2: Hold on.
0: I
2: think he's like 50.
0: He's like 60 maybe.
2: He's 60. He's 60.
1: Okay, well. For a 6-year-old, he's jumping around on those jets like crazy. You know, I know he's like...
2: Well, okay, fair enough. I'll give him credit because my mom is over 60 and my mom ain't fucking jumping around on jets. So fair enough.
1: Tom Cruise is cruising on planes and your mom's cruising on a cruise boat.
2: Yeah, pretty much. She lives in Florida, so pretty much.
1: Is there another spelling of the word
0: cruise? Shuffleboard.
1: Yeah. With Terry
2: nah,
1: Crews.
2: Nah, man.
1: God, I'm just like... I want to blow my brains out. The puns just are all bad.
0: I think you should.
1: Yeah.
0: I sent you, I don't know if you want to.
1: Sorry. It was just my internal monologue.
0: If you want to